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6: Great radio stations everywhere, along with Sam and Polo from San Antonio. It is the Joe Pags Show. Glad to have you. There's a lot going on at Del Nazarene at the bottom of the hour. We're going to talk about Hindu people walking away from voting. That's kind of interesting. Hindu Americans, or Indian Americans, Americans who happen to be Hindu. Also, the Iran war, the propaganda coming out of Iran is being helped by Westerners. How do they do that? Why do you have Westerners giving propaganda to the theocracy that would like to have a nuclear weapon and possibly use it to get rid of places like, I don't know, the United States and of Israel? We've got that for you and a whole lot more. I do want to get to some quick hits here. I mentioned this. Remember the guy in Boston who is from Haiti, was apprehended by ICE. Remember, Michelle Wu in Boston and Maura Healey, the governor of Massachusetts, they made the decision, the really unintelligent decision, the anti-America decision, to not work with ICE, to not allow law enforcement in that state and in that city specifically to work with ICE. So ICE had to go in and do operations where they were picking up anybody who was collateral. And I've explained this a few times. I'll explain it again. Collateral is when ICE goes in and they're searching for one person, say Joe Pags. Look, they're looking for it. Are you Joe Pags? You're not? Okay. They find the person they're looking for. Now, because they didn't get any assist from the local law enforcement just to get the one guy or the one gal, now they get to check the ID of everybody. Let me see your papers. Everybody in this apartment. Everybody in this house. We have a warrant to be here to find people who are here illegally. And then everybody else gets to go. Now, I don't remember off the top of my head what this guy did. But he's the guy from Haiti that you'll remember.

0: screamed F Biden and F Trump, and I'm not going back to Haiti. Sam, we remember this fun guy, right?
1: Oh, so fun. Yeah.
0: Michelle Wu getting it done. Mayor of Boston wanted this guy, I guess, to stay. Well, he said he's never going back. Here's the update from our friend Brianna Morello over on X a little while ago. Deported with, flashing lights around it. DHS confirms that the illegal alien that said, I'm not going back to Haiti, has been sent back to Haiti. That's pretty good. If you recall, Bill Malugin captured him also saying, F Trump, Biden forever, while being arrested. Winston Jean, Jean Quelly Charles, nice name, is a member of the Black Bloc Money Gang, whatever that is. Charles's criminal history includes 17 convictions for crimes such as assault and battery on a public employee, resisting arrest, assault and battery with a dangerous weapon, possession to distribute a Class D controlled substance, possession of a Class D controlled substance, possession of a Class C psychedelic mushrooms, carrying a dangerous weapon, carrying ammunition with no firearm ID card, and trespassing. Michelle Wu and Maura Healey wanted him to stay, I added. He safely landed back in Haiti on September 10th. Charles was granted temporary protected status by the Obama administration. February 2013, was admitted to the United States in July 2013. In July 2022, U.S. Citizenship and Immigration Services terminated his TPS. DHS has provided me with these photos, she says, and I'm showing the guy when he was being arrested, making the face, and here he is on the way to the plane. Have a nice day. You are, in fact, going back to Haiti. In fact, he is back in Haiti. God bless you for going back to your homeland. Go commit all the serious crimes that you want over there. That's that update. Want to get you updated on what's going on with the Iran war. It turns out it's cost a lot of money. Sam, you know. Polo, any idea how much money you think the Iran war has cost so far?
2: $1 billion.
0: 42.
2: Oh, wow. Well,
0: 42 billion.
2: There you go.
0: Yeah.
2: I mean, if they get it to 45, then there you go.
0: 45, 47.
2: Yep.
0: One of those numbers would work. This is from News Nation. Pentagon tells Congress Iran war cost at least $42 billion. From Colin Mayan from The Hill. Could be fake news. The Pentagon told Congress last month that the cost of the war against Iran has now climbed over $42 billion, a $4.5 billion increase on the most public estimate from the Department of Defense, war. More than 6 months into the conflict, defense officials, war. War officials provided the updated cost estimate on August 13th to congressional defense committees. A congressional aide told The Hill on Monday, yesterday, the Pentagon did not respond to a request for comment on how much the cost has increased in the ensuing month. The figure marks the first official update from the administration on the war since July, when Defense Secretary War. Why can't they just call him War Secretary? What are they winning? Are they winning by not just calling it what Trump has changed it to? Are they winning some? Oh, we got him. Said defense. You realize how stupid and childish that is? Anyway, figure marks the first time update from the administration on the war since July, when Defense Secretary Pete Hegseth told the Senate during a hearing in July that the estimated cost of the conflict was $37.5 billion. Some experts The Hill spoke to in July placed the top line number far higher. Just some experts. They're actually attributing to experts. Well, who? Come on now. Some experts on The Hill told The Hill, Linda J. Bilmes or something, and Daniel Patrick Moynihan, senior lecturer in public policy at Harvard Kennedy School, said at the time the cost of the war was about $100 billion. Well, how does that person know that? How does Linda know that? Democrats in Congress have repeatedly asked the Pentagon and the Trump administration to provide the full cost of the conflict. Last week, the Pentagon's comptroller's office said on social platform X that the department, along with the Office of Management and Budget, OMB, provided Congress more than 10 timely updates on the cost of the conflict, including information on obligations, operational costs, and unfunded replacement costs. Comptroller's office said Wednesday, I guess last Wednesday, the latest update with the conflict's cost estimate was sent on August 28th when reached for comment on Thursday, last Thursday. The office led by Jules J. Hurst referred The Hill back to the social media post. Come on, dude. Come on, man. Oh, look at this. Look at how they made this comparison. I got to give you this last line. This shows you how The Hill is fake news. The Iran war has cost at least $1,200 per household, the left-leaning Center for American Progress estimated on August 20th. Sam, did you send your check to the Department of War?
1: No.
0: Cost you $1,200. What are you talking about?
1: What?
0: Paul, did you send your check for $1,200 to Pete Hegseth?
2: No.
0: Yeah, I didn't either. That's weird. I guess it was households other than ours that got that bill. Maybe we should talk about the $1 trillion that Biden spent on the Inflation Reduction Act, which didn't. I wonder how much that would be per household. So if $38 billion or $37 billion is $1,200 per household, which it's not, I don't think, well, then a trillion would be a whole lot more than that. I don't remember having to send Biden that money either. So the Hill saying this and using as a source some far left-wing political outlet, this is why I say when I get a story from the Hill, it's probably fake news. Now, J.D. Vance, the vice president, is saying that the Iran war will enter a much different phase in a couple of months. That's according to the New York Post. U.S. conflict with Iran will enter a much different phase in a couple of months. Vice President J.D. Vance told the Post in an exclusive interview, agreeing with the president that the war would conclude right after the midterms following months of tit-for-tat strikes between Washington and Tehran. The vice president said in a sit-down aboard Air Force One, or Air Force Two, that is, on Monday, that the Iranian regime would continue to lose control over the Strait of Hormuz until the election, now that the critical global energy choke point has returned to well over 50% of normal traffic. We can't predict the future, but I think that the president is right to say that this thing will enter a much different phase in a couple of months, Vance said. He's also the commander-in-chief, so he's the person who determines when conflicts stop or start and when they stop. Okay? And then there's this from the BBC. The BBC! Bloody hell! Right, Sam? Nailed it.
1: Nailed it.
0: Fish and chips! Now, when in England, have you ever ordered fish and chips?
1: Yes.
0: Do you say, give me some fish and chips?
1: I mean, yeah, you do typically order like, hi, I would like some fish and chips, please.
0: And then they say, oh, great, another yank.
1: Yeah, and they offered me, instead of mushy peas, they offered me, like, spicy curry paste. I was like, ew, no thanks.
0: They think Americans eat spicy curry paste on the regular?
1: I mean, I guess there's a lot of Indian people there who really like spicy curry paste.
0: Next time you go, just say, hello, fish and chip, please. And then record yourself doing it. I'll post it.
1: You know what? Maybe I'll get some Meta glasses and do that.
0: Hello.
1: Hi. Hello.
0: Can I get the curry paste? I triple dog dare you.
1: Why are you getting faster in your speech? Why? Why? Because you're British now?
0: What? What are Listen, the Brits actually sometimes think that I'm actually British. That's how I do.
1: That's fake news.
0: Take the lolly to the flat.
1: The lolly?
0: I don't know. The trolley to the lolly in the flat?
1: We'll work on it.
0: On the fourth floor, take the lift. I know the terminology, and I'm nailing it. For a minute, I thought I was British. Just for a minute, I thought I was.
1: I didn't, but you know what? You do you.
0: Wow. From the BBC, it could be fake news. Iran war has led to U.S. munitions shortfalls, Pentagon inspector confirms. Bernard de Buzman, Jr. wrote this. The U.S. Defense Department's Inspector General says the war with Iran has led to shortfalls in munitions and a bottleneck in resupply, contradicting President Donald Trump, who has repeatedly denied the U.S. is facing shortages. Trump has claimed the U.S. munitions supplies are virtually unlimited and said reporting otherwise is fake news, but the independent watchdog said the U.S. spent more than $22 billion on munitions in February, or from February to June, leading to the strategic inventory shortfalls. When asked about the watchdog's report, the White House said the U.S. had more than enough munitions. The report provides a first-of-its-kind independent glimpse into U.S. weapons stockpiles data that is typically classified. Previous estimates have painted a dire picture of the U.S. shortages. Who is this independent guy that gets to go and count the munitions? What is that all about? And why is it that the BBC, who sucks, why is it that they're reporting that there's a shortfall? Whether there is or not, I don't know. But why are they reporting it to tell Tehran, hey, don't worry, they're low on munitions? Same as the media, does that sound weird that they're reporting this?
1: Yeah, that's, I don't know. Why would they even have a report for this that's publicly known? That seems like really bad.
0: In the middle of a conflict, they get to report what we have in stockpiles of munitions?
1: Before an election?
0: Can you send me the BBC story about the stockpile that Iran has?
1: That doesn't exist.
0: What are you talking about? There's no independent person.

0: You know what? They spell things funny.
1: Very strange, Lee. It's an adverb. 888-941-PAGS. 888-941-7247. JoePags.com. Do you think there's really a shortfall? Do you think we should be reporting on that? Did somebody ask you for $1,200 to support this war effort? Are you in the same boat as the president and the vice president who say this is going to last till right after the election? I think they're right, because not only has Iran dragged its feet, but the left in this country, as much as they say, we hate the war, we can't stand it, they want it to continue because they want to run on the Iran war. This is why I was hoping that we would make them surrender well before the election, total victory, and then people won't have that in the back of their minds anymore. We'll see the price of gas plummet and everything else. 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
6: To have you. Thanks. I appreciate you stopping by. There's a lot going on, lots to get to. Bottom of the hour, it's going to be a Del Nazarian. We break down an awful lot. She is Persian in ethnicity, in nationality or background, whatever we're called. I guess ethnicity. So she's got a lot to say about Iran, but also a lot to say about who's walking away from the Republican Party. We bring up this Beau French thing. I don't know if you guys saw this. The guy, he's running for railroad commissioner here in Texas. He's a Republican, but he posted a picture of people celebrating, I guess, a victory at UT Austin in a football game. And he posts the picture and basically talks about how we're being replaced or something. Everybody in the picture seemed to be wearing gear from the University of Texas. A lot of them seem to be Asian, like Indian Asian. And a lot of them were brown. So there could have been many Hispanics in there too. And basically he calls out the fact that so many people in the stands who are cheering on the team are not like American. Now, for all I know, they could all be Americans that we're seeing in the picture. They just happen to be Americans that are from all shades and tones and backgrounds. If I got a good enough tan, I could have been one of the people in that picture too. So I'm not really sure what he thought he was doing. Now, if Beau French, who I don't know, I don't think we've met him, have we, Sam? I don't think he's been on the show.
7: I don't think so.
6: If Beau French wants to make a point that we're being replaced, Americans are being replaced by those who are not American, show a shot of the thousands coming across the border during Biden. Show a shot of people, you know, who are all on TPS and for some reason just get to stay for years and years and years. But you're showing the football stadium, the seats in the stadium at a game in Austin, Texas. I don't know that your point was really very well received. We talk about that with Adele as well. Let me go to the phone line. It's going to be Karen, who's in New York. Karen, what's on your mind? Hi.
8: Hi, Joe. I wanted to say I agree with you 100% that the fake news just piles up everything they can against Donald Trump, including about the war, cost of the war, anything about the war. They only tell their bad fake news about it.
6: Yes.
8: And also now they're trying to make the point that AI is going to bring us to the end of the world in
6: right.
8: 3 years or 10 years. And just like they had the COVID scare conveniently, just before the 2020 election,
6: right.
8: They just, they're just, everything is to oppose Trump. They can't agree with him about one thing, no matter how right he is on it.
6: Well, Carrie, you couldn't be more correct. I mean, and thank you for the call from New York. We love that. For me, the left will stop at nothing to get the power. And there are some on the right that feel the same way, but I'm not that kind of person on the right. I'm a conservative guy. I love the Constitution, love the country. We should be doing it the right way. The best candidate should win. COVID was not coincidental. What? It wasn't a coincidence.
7: Tongue talk.
6: I guess I haven't said coincidental in a long time, but man, that's weird. Either way, it wasn't coincidental. It happened, and it just happened to be, let's everybody mail in your ballot. Just happened to be, let's not wait for the state legislatures to change the laws. We'll have the actual attorney general change the law in the state. We'll have the governor, lieutenant governor, secretary of state change the rules and law. That's not the way it works. And the U.S. Constitution literally says the state legislatures will set up how the elections go. It's the supreme law of the land, and they all just ignored it. Then you had Zucker boxes where Mark Zuckerberg was spending $500 billion to put boxes anywhere to collect ballots. They weren't even sanctioned ballot collecting boxes, and they just counted them all. And now suddenly, you're right, Karen's right, now we're in the 11th hour, suddenly AI is getting into all of our lives, and the president plays right into it saying there's nothing wrong with AI, blah, blah. How about saying this? Hey, man, we're making sure it's as safe as possible. We've got to beat China. But the left is trying to pretend like somehow they're looking out for you and your family and going to stop AI from killing you. It's all so crazy to me. We come back, it's going to be Adele Nazarian. You're going to enjoy the conversation. She actually joins us from Europe. These people like to stay up late just to be on this show for you. Keep it here on the Joe Pags Show.
7: Joe Pags.
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6: Big doings online, of course, social media going nuts. Beau French, a guy I think he's running for railroad commissioner here in Texas, decided to show a picture of some fans celebrating at a UT Austin game. And I guess along with the picture, he decided to say, look at this. The replacement is really going on in America. This isn't what, you know, something to the effect of, look at all these faces. They don't look anything like Americans. What the hell happened? And I think people rightfully so are not happy with that. I've got Adele Nazarian with us, journalist, entrepreneur, political commentator, senior fellow of the Gold Institute for International Strategy, and great friend of ours. Adele, how are you? Good to see you.
17: It's so great to see you.
6: I don't know Beau French. I don't know Beau French at all. I don't. And he's a guy who allegedly leans the way I lean when it comes to conservatism, loving the Constitution, and so on. Why do you think somebody posts something like that? Are the Republicans trying to lose?
17: I mean, I think he's severely misled. He seems to think that being, unfortunately, racist is going to help. And that's exactly the antithesis of what the Republican Party, at least under President Trump, has become. President Trump has never been a person who's been bigoted or against different groups or ethnicities. And it's somehow been hijacked, right? This whole narrative that, hating people who are of different ethnicities and different colors is somehow normal. And I think the Republican Party has done a great job of getting away from that. And people keep seeming to forget what Beau French is doing is actually very much like what the Democrats did. You remember what President Joe Biden said when he was running? He says, you ain't black if you're not voting, if you didn't vote for me.
6: Yes.
17: So, I mean, why is he a Republican at this point? Speaking of which, he's running for the Railroad Commission. I think he's driving himself off the tracks.
6: Yeah.
17: But,
6: right. I'm going to show the picture. I want those who are watching to look at this picture. I'm going to show it. I'm going to read what he actually said. And this is just dumb. I don't know Beau French. He probably knows of me because I've got 15 stations in Texas. But I wouldn't even talk to the guy. I mean, he hasn't apologized. He left it up. This is what it says. Like body cams expose criminals, social media is exposing how many Americans have been displaced by foreigners. It's everywhere and far worse than any of us could imagine. We're looking at a picture where you see a bunch of very different faces, but there's nothing in this picture that suggests these people aren't American. I mean, I'm an Italian guy. You're a Persian lady. I mean, we don't necessarily look like, I guess, what Beau French thinks an American should look like. And I don't know why you post that. Now, if you're going to show me a bunch of people coming across the border illegally and saying that's a problem, I agree with him. But that's not what he did. He just showed a shot of people at a game.
17: In fact, this is the same sort of narrative, if I may, that was used on the Jews by the Nazis. And you know, he's really not doing the party justice by putting statements out like this. These are Indian Americans. By the way, Joe, you know this yourself. American Hindus, American Indians, they are such an important part of America's fabric. Like, look at all the different, first of all, they're all so successful. Look at how many CEOs in the AI and tech sector are Indian heritage, who are Americans, who have assimilated and are proudly American. They're just such a part of America's brain trust, and they're contributing to, they pay taxes.

0: contributing to a growth in the GDP. It's absolutely amazing. And yet they're being targeted by these small-minded people who claim to be Republicans. I mean, okay, he claims to be Republican, but I really don't think that he, I hope he doesn't win. That's all I can say. But you see this trend happening. It's insane. It's almost like, you know, this horseshoe effect, right, which you're aware of, where the far left and the far right, you know, he might as well go team up with Mamdani at this point.
1: Yes. I think it's a very good point. How important is the Hindu vote? Because when we look at people who are Indian American, people like my good friend Dinesh D'Souza, extremely conservative people, they really believe in the Constitution. They really believe in the foundation of America and the opportunities that are offered. Might they not vote because of something dumb like this?
0: I think it's going to motivate them to vote even more. And the thing is, I've been noticing that a lot of Americans who are of Indian origin are voting. Increasingly, they are leaving the Democratic Party because they feel that the Democratic Party left them behind.
1: Yeah.
0: That said, I don't think statements like Beau French's or, you know, comments like that actually help the cause. It has them confused. They're like, well, am I homeless? Like, what party actually represents my values?
1: Right.
0: They're a very duty-oriented, you know, kind of, I can say, faith or, you know, group of individuals. And they really, if you read the text also, the Hindu text, the Bhagavad Gita, the Ramayana, they just, the culture and the religion itself is all about diversity. It's not a faith of proselytization. They're not here trying to convert people to Hinduism.
1: Right.
0: They actually, if you look at it historically, they've been able to assimilate beautifully and to take on the culture and traditions of any society they live in. And that's the way it should be. And that's why there's such a value added, you know, demographic in America, in the UAE, anywhere they go. And
1: it's
0: I wish more people would be like...
1: No, there's a bit of a delay, so I thought you were done. Adele, we love having you on. She's coming to us from Europe, so it's very late at night there. We appreciate you staying up to do this. Let's talk more about Democrat politics. Can you explain to me how Democrats in this country are comfortable with Islamists? I don't just mean Muslims. I don't mean people who follow Islam. I mean Islamists that want to change the country into a Muslim country. Democrats would be one of the first that would be ousted if that ever were to happen, if Sharia law were to take over, if theocracies were to happen here like in Iran. That those who are helping them now, the Pride people, the Alphabet people, those who are you know, feminists, gone. They would not be, they would not hold any office. They would not take any power. So why are they so comfortable with this movement, do you think?
0: I think there's this sense of, I don't know, self-hatred or kind of this victim mentality. And I mean, I keep going back to this example. I was flying to France, I think it was, from like the US, like, I don't know, 8 years ago. And this...
1: Okay.
0: 16-year-old girl, high school student, was sitting next to me, and we got into a conversation about politics and like all this stuff, and she was telling me she feels actually guilty about her white privilege. I'm
1: wow.
0: Like, what are they feeding these kids? It's insane. And the Democrats are precisely trying to push that down people's throats. There was a guy who was just in Europe actually murdered, an LGBTQ gay guy, who was murdered by an Islamist, and he was one of the people who was part of Gays for Palestine, I think. They don't realize that the LGBTQ community, as you said, the gays, the feminists, they're going to be the first to go. It's not compatible with radical Islamist ideology. And I think the reason is they lead from this place of emotion and thinking that everyone deserves to have a chance, even the people who want to kill you, given the opportunity. And I just don't know how much longer it's going to take for them to realize that, hey, these Islamists are not your friend. They're not going to change. There was a woman in a friend of mine in Sweden, for example, and she's an Iranian. She converted to Christianity. She left Islam. And she was telling me that Swedish people who she knows, who are friends of hers here, they literally believe that, oh, give it 10 years time. All the people who come here who are like radical in ideology, they'll eventually end up assimilating and becoming just like you and me. And she was absolutely floored. She goes, do they not understand the danger lurking right here in their on their doorstep? And I think that's the main issue. They have this very misleading belief that people with radical ideologies are compatible with Western ideology and culture. And it's just simply not, it's not the case. It's water and oil.
1: Yeah.
0: To give an example.
1: It is Adele Nazarian, goldiis.org is the website, goldiis.org. She is Senior Fellow of the Gold Institute for International Strategy, joining us from far away. Let's talk about your Persian.

0: Persian background. You are a Persian person ethnically. I know that you would love to see the theocracy go away. You'd love to see the people get their country back. Like to see them actually get some semblance of freedom and liberty again. They're killing tens of thousands in the street if they dare even raise their voices. How easy is it for somebody to get out of Iran, today's Iran? Can they leave? Because I know that we were talking about where you live now. There are Iranian immigrants, and they're working hard, and they're following the rules, and they're assimilating, and they love it. Can people leave Iran, or do you think that they'll stay in the hopes that they'll get their country back? Because I'm not really sure what the end of this looks like yet.
1: That's a great question. I think, yes, it's people can leave the country if they have the means to, for the most part. As long as they haven't spoken ill of the Islamic Republic, other than that, they'll get jailed, for example, be sentenced to death. I think there are people who have no other choice. It's kind of hopeless. They're not able to be mobilized anywhere else. Their situation and circumstances have rendered them. I know people who are very wealthy and have lived very, very rich lives who are now struggling to even eat more than one meal a day.
0: Wow.
1: In Iran, if that's, it's insane. And this isn't what the media is going to cover for you, right? It's something that you're not going to know about unless you know people on the ground personally. And I think that personally, I never saw regime change as being part of this plan or narrative.
0: Right.
1: I think that, to be frank with you, I think the vice president may have taken some bad advice from some people, and that may be the reason why the situation in Iran didn't turn out the way it could have. And I personally did say that this war would be over by November, but the people will always have hope. Look, at the end of the day, Joe, the only thing that keeps people living and keeps them going is hope. And so the hope that there could be a change in the governance structure, absolutely. Me personally being the optimist, but also very like practical, logical here, I think even if a reformist type, let's say, government comes into power, it's still going to be an extension of what's been happening since 79. And they may lax the hijab rules, make them not mandatory anymore. But I think at the end of the day, the people aren't going to be able to have the same opportunities that they would be able to in a, let's say, Western democracy or under, let's say, the Shah, the late Shah. Well, it's not looking so bright.
0: The president has made it clear that he thinks that this will end shortly after the midterms. He thinks that the Iranian theocracy, the IRGC, and the prime minister, or the president, whatever he's called, he thinks that they're dragging their feet on purpose because they want to harm him in the midterms. And then I see that you've been talking about the fact that some Western influencers are being used as propagandists for the Iranian regime.
1: Oh, yeah.
0: So is all that going on at the same time? Is that they're dragging their feet on purpose?
1: So I think that first of all, there's been Calla Walsh, there's been this woman out of England, 100%. They have these individuals who are basically in Iran doing the bidding of the propaganda and pushing the propaganda, supporting the regime.
0: Right.
1: I do think that there has been a bit of dragging feet because, first of all, President Trump doesn't like to lose. We don't like to lose. We're America, obviously. But I think this war is going to end up being a draw. I think the geopolitical situation, economically actually, has taken a hit. Unfortunately, I do see signs of a global recession kind of coming in. I don't know if you see the same thing, but this war has kind of put a chokehold on the global energy supply chain. And
0: totally.
1: I do think that, right? And honestly, Joe, I think this is why it's going to be a pretty difficult midterm election. I don't think that Republicans are going to perform as well as they could have. I appreciate the fact that the Republicans are rallying behind President Trump and not distancing themselves, like we saw under the previous administration, how the Democrats were distancing themselves, hoping it would get them some points in the polls.
0: Right.
1: I think it's a tremendous amount about how united the Republicans, who are not like the Beau Frenches of America, are behind our nation. But I at the end of the day, I always say this: I think that Americans are going to vote with their bank accounts or pocketbooks, and I really hope that something can happen between now and then that will help take pressure off of the economics of everyday families. And I know President Trump said he's going to give a $5,000 stimulus check to people. That can go a long way right now for everyday Americans. But I just hope that all this work that's been done isn't basically going to fall flat and was for nothing. And I have hope. I have hope that America will recover. I really do. But I don't think it's looking so great for Republicans.
0: I hope it's not a draw in Iran. I think we have to have a victory. We have to leave there victorious, and the people of Iran, along with the help of the Kurds in the north, maybe can do something on their own to try to take the government back. Maybe the military has to do that like they did in Egypt during the Arab Spring. I hope for a better future for the people of Iran, but I think we agree that the Iranian leadership is dragging their feet. They want to harm Trump in the midterms, and I think it's going to work, and it's not because the Iranians are doing it. It's because, like you said, the gas prices are doing it. The diesel prices are higher. Everything costs more money now, and we elected President Trump to lower costs and to close the border. He's done one of those things, and he keeps saying that the costs are still lower than Biden, but it doesn't feel good right now. Let me finish with this, because having you on is always amazing, and it's been too long. You've got to do it again very soon. Let me end with back here at stateside, and let's go to California. California is about a 60-40 Democrat to Republican state. 40 is a big number in California. That's about what Trump lost by. It was about 60-40. Is there a reason that you can tell people watching and listening why California isn't, like, beyond repair? Why California can still come back and be a really great state? Geographically, it's beautiful. The people there are very nice. They keep on electing idiots, though. Is there a case to be made for California?
1: Yes. You know, it's funny. I'm a columnist for the California Post, and anyone who hasn't seen it should go there. I just wrote two pieces about this, and the third one's coming out. At the end of the day, believe it or not, Joe, I still feel California is an amazing place to raise a family. And I think that it has everything there. Texas is similarly situated. But I do feel that California is going to recover somehow. I feel the people there, I've been talking to Democrats, Republicans, everyone, and they are really sick of how the place has been governed. They don't want Karen Bass back in office. They definitely want Gavin Newsom out as governor.
0: Yeah.
1: And things are changing. It may take a few more years, but the work is already in play. And I think the change is already in play. And California is going to become one of the greatest, I think, states to live in again. And from an economic perspective, I think it's going to become more livable again. It's very expensive there right now compared to the rest of the country. I mean, prices are rising everywhere. I mean, Joe, everyday Americans, I don't know how they're able to basically live the same way they used to live over the past like 5 years. But I do have hope for California. And I think that it's just going to be a matter of time. Time is on our side when it comes to that.
0: I hope so. The whole Karen Bass thing, the whole election taking 32 days bothers me. I don't know that they're getting free and fair elections in California, and I hope that gets rectified very soon. I'm glad that Newsom will not be the guy. I mean, if it's Kamala Harris or somebody else, it would be ridiculous. I do hope for the people of California. I think I've got five stations in California. There are a ton of people in California that love the Constitution. They're conservative people. They love America. It is not just the nut jobs in Sacramento and in L.A. and so on. I think that they can take the state back. They've got to be very firm that their votes count, that they start voting better than they are. But I don't know that you can do that because the mechanisms, just think about it. In Sacramento, they just passed this Stop Nick Shirley Act. They didn't really call it that. They called it something else. But they're trying to take away journalism in California. So I pray that you're right, and I think that you usually are when I talk to you. So I'm going to take your word for it.
1: Thank you. I appreciate that. And also, you have to keep in mind, California is the fourth largest economy, I think, in the world.
0: Crazy.
1: So imagine, right? We got to take it back.
0: Let's do that. It's Adele Nazarian. Go and follow Adele everywhere. She's amazing. Go to goldiis.org. You want to find out more. Is there another website or another place you want people to go?
1: Thank you so much. I usually, my social media, it's at Adele Naz, AdeleNaz.
0: Like, go follow her right now. Naz. It's so amazing to see you. We'll talk again soon, my friend.
1: So great to see you, Joe. Thank you. I'm looking forward to it.
0: You bet. We're back after this. Stay right here.

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11: 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You like those body cam videos? There's a new one. Joe Pags Body Cam. Why not check that one out? Breakdown body cam video that's been released through Freedom of Information. Kind of fun to do. That is Sam. That is Polo. I am Joe. That's it for tonight. See you tomorrow. Bye.
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15: From ABC News, I'm Dave Packard, alert to employees at the Kennedy Center on the PA system. The center's board voted to immediately close the main building shortly after a judge declared today that the Kennedy Center could not add President Trump's name without an act of Congress. South Carolina Republican Congressman Ralph says that this is all on the president.
16: That was totally his decision. He didn't come to Congress to get our opinions on it at all. So that's up to him. He's taken a lot of heat for that. So he'll have to bear the consequences on that.
15: FBI Director Kash Patel grilled by the House Oversight Committee today about recent hiring policy changes.
17: Kash Patel tried to defend a recent policy change that no longer made bestiality and prostitution disqualifying offenses for some applicants interested in joining the FBI.
18: We did not want to punish victims of bestiality.
17: But the policy change drew criticism from both sides of the aisle. Republican Senator John Kennedy.
18: It automatically disqualified any individual who participated on either side of it. Obviously, we are never going to hire the criminal.
19: This side of what? The bestiality?
18: Yes.
19: So you disqualified the animal?
17: Patel argued that the FBI didn't want to rule out applicants who were forced to engage in conduct that's normally disqualifying. Peter Harlambous, ABC News.
15: A number of artists are dropping out of Ed Sheeran's U.S. concert tour as an act of protest. The divide comes after rapper Macklemore was removed as the opening act because of these remarks.
20: I said free
21: Macklemore
20: Palestine.
21: Then performing a song he wrote about the pro-Palestinian protests on college campuses. After the concerts, the Israeli-American Council circulating a petition saying his message relied on selective imagery and biased messaging. Macklemore alleging Patriots owner Robert Kraft, who owns Gillette Stadium, gave Sheeran an ultimatum, and other stadiums followed.
15: That's ABC's Whit Johnson. You're listening to ABC News.
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0: Senator Mitch McConnell returned to Capitol Hill Monday following several weeks of recovery after the 84-year-old fell at his Washington, D.C. home in back in June. The long Kentucky Republican's absence and lack of information caused speculation about his ability to continue to do the job. Kentucky resident Iris Wilbur Glick.
3: And I think because he's been following doctor's orders, it's allowed him to be able to participate and come back to work this week.
0: McConnell is not running for re-election and says he will retire at the end of his term in January. If you're over the age of 100 in Japan, you're among friends. Lots of them.
20: As of September 1st, there were 107,677 people in Japan over the age of 100.

0: It's the 56th straight year there have been over 100,000 Japanese centenarians, but the first time the number has been this high. Women make up nearly 90% of that number, among them Kishimoto Fuyo from Kyoto City. She is 114 years old and the oldest person in Japan. The oldest man is Kati Hikaru of Kumamoto City. He's 112. Sherry Preston, ABC News.
1: Restaurant payment company Toast is out with a list of the country's best and worst tippers. The company found the stingiest tippers are in California and Washington State, where gratuities average a little over 17%. But the best state for waitstaff, according to Toast, is Delaware, where tips left on credit cards average 21.4% of the bill. Dave Packer, ABC News.
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14: Welcome back to the Lars Larson Show on First Amendment Friday. This sounds so strange. I mean, an awful lot of the news lately, at least in my estimation, sounds so bizarre. It was either written by the Babylon Bee or somebody running some kind of parody. A former Air Force major has now been formally accused, of training Chinese pilots. Is that one just a rogue case, a one-off, or is it a warning sign of something much bigger in national security failures covering America? I want to talk about that, and then I'll get you your calls at 866-HEY-LARS. That's 866-439-5277. Send your emails to talk@LarsLarson.com. Michael Lucci joins me now, founder and CEO of State Armor. Michael, welcome to the program.
15: Lars, thanks for having me on. It's really unbelievable that someone we trained with our tax dollars and our Air Force expertise turned around and used that to train the Chinese Communist Party and their pilots in China. He trained on our best platforms. He was even an instructor on the F-35 in the United States, and then he decided to train Chinese pilots to do the same. We should have maximum penalties for this type of behavior. It's really basically treason.
14: I would agree with you. And by the way, so we name names, just the news, our friend John Solomon, one of the best investigative reporters out there, points out that this guy, his title was Air Force Major General Gerald Eddie Brown, 65 years old, arrested on Wednesday for providing combat aircraft training to Chinese Air Force pilots without authorization. Is that legal, Michael?
15: No, that's not legal. So if he did that, which is the allegation, he's in violation of the Arms Export Control Act, which essentially you're not allowed to go train an enemy military, which is what would apply here. So he's violating federal law by doing this, assuming the allegation.

0: allegations are true, and if the allegations are true, we really need to start making examples of what happens in the criminal justice system when you're openly helping enemy states. And the Chinese Communist Party, we should be clear, is very open in describing how their mission is to displace the United States as the leading nation in the world order and subjugate us to them. They're actually explicitly clear about that when they talk in Chinese. They don't say that when they speak in English. And so when you have American military members going to help them, what they're really doing is they're helping the Chinese military get ready to kill Americans. I mean, that's what they're getting them ready to do. This isn't like training the Germans or the Japanese or someone else like that. The Chinese Communist Party's singular mission is to displace the United States. And to do that, they're going to have to defeat our military. So that's what he's preparing them for.
1: Let me ask you this, Michael, and then I'd like you to tell my audience what state armor is all about. But would, and I realize that ignorance of the law is no excuse. It never has been and never should be. But wouldn't Major General Eddie Brown Jr., with all those years to rise to the rank of Air Force Major General, wouldn't he have been, or Major, I should say Major, I said Major General. He's actually a Major, or retired Major. He retired 30 years ago. He would have known that this was out of line, wouldn't he?
0: He would very much know that this is out of line. The United States military makes extremely clear to our service members that they can't take their expertise and go use it to help China. There's a process by which you could go help a foreign country. Generally, you're not going to be allowed to go help China, but you have to get federal authorization to do this. He didn't do that. He spent about 2 years over in China working with their pilots, working with training them on some of the best platforms in the world. And again, what China's focused on is a Taiwan invasion. And if that happens, the United States might well be there to defend Taiwan. So he's training people who are going to be on the other side of that battle someday.
1: Yeah, and in fact, the fact that he disappeared for 2 years into China, I guess he went there in December of 23, just returned earlier this month. So he was there for the better part of 24 and 25. So more than 2 years. Was the U.S., was the Pentagon aware of this guy? I mean, is there a system whereby if somebody with specialized expertise, like a retired Air Force major, travels out of the country to a place like communist China, that the United States government is made aware of that?
0: You know, I don't know what their systems look like. There's probably some element of that that's classified, but I think that we could say from the actual example here that someone in the United States government was watching for these types of risks and actually picked up on this one because, you know, we caught him when he came back and we had a good idea of what he was doing over there. So there was some sort of intelligence collections that this is based upon.
1: Well, and I'm guessing that, Michael, I can't tell you for a fact, but would anybody else travel to a foreign country and then stay there for 2 years without being somehow compensated in one way or another? He didn't just do this as a lark, like, I'm going to go on vacation in China, and then, oh, while you're here, could you train some of our pilots and say, maybe I'll stay here for a couple of years before I go back to the country where I'm a citizen and where you served?
0: Well, he was in communication with Chinese nationals leading into this, and those Chinese nationals have a history of being involved in espionage and cyber attacks upon the United States. So there was some forethought ahead of this, if these allegations are true. He had a co-conspirator as a Chinese national who previously pled guilty in the United States to hacking the computer networks of defense contractors for the United States.
1: Wow.
0: So his co-conspirator here is a, you know, he's a Chinese Communist Party member who previously was hacking our defense contractors who are making the technologies that China hasn't quite matched yet. And so then they're hacking for these technologies, and then the major here is training them on these technologies. It's really bad top to bottom if these allegations are true. If it's true, he should be looking at a very long prison sentence.
1: Well, and I guess I wonder, too, Michael, again, questions I just kind of imagine. Maybe they offered him a giant pile of money, and that was the attraction. Or is it even more disturbing that somebody retired from our Air Force who rose to the rank of major would go there because ideologically he agreed with the Chinese? I mean, those are two. I mean, whether it was just pure money or political motivation or a little bit of both, I think it'd be interesting to find that out.
0: It'll definitely be interesting to see what happens in court. We know that China is willing to put out any amount of money to get what they want out of our system. They even paid the

0: American citizen, Elaine Gu, $7 million per year from the government.
1: Don't get me started on her. Wow. I mean,
0: so I would think that the best F-35 training pilot would be worth more than that to them, but we'll see what comes out on that.
1: I mean, they did drop millions on Gu, and think about this. Gu grows up apparently telegenic, pretty girl, well-educated. I think she went to Stanford, well-spoken on television, and then she says, oh, I'm not going to compete for America because China is going to let me compete for communist China, even though she was born in America to Chinese citizens or Chinese parents who are living here in America, and I think they were citizens. I know she's viewed as a citizen, and then for whatever reason decides, I'm not going to compete for my country. I'm going to compete for my country's biggest adversary. That's Michael Lucci. He's the founder and CEO of State Armor. Michael, thanks very much. Hey, do you want another summer like last summer where you barely slept at all because you are too hot all night long? 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
10: Welcome back to the Lars Larson Show. It's a pleasure to be with you. I'm glad to get you your phone calls and emails. You know, Texas just won the legal right to arrest illegal border crossers on its own without waiting for Washington, D.C. to act. Is this the moment the states finally stop asking permission to protect their own people? Laura Reese joins me now, director of the Border Security and Immigration Center at Heritage. Ms. Reese, welcome back.
11: Well, thank you for having me on.
10: Now, a state can't actually enforce immigration law itself because there was that fight back, you know, during Obama, between Obama and Arizona, when Arizona said to Obama, effectively, if you're not going to guard the border, we've got all these border crossers, we'll enforce federal immigration law. And the courts pretty well slapped the state down, right?
11: Well, the Supreme Court was split on the issues that Arizona raised. And basically, it boils down to, if a state passes an immigration law that is consistent with federal law, then the state can do it. But if the state law is inconsistent with federal law, because immigration is a federal matter, then federal law is going to trump the state law. So if it's consistent, then it's okay.
10: So as long as they complement each other, as opposed to one running ahead of the other?
11: Correct.
10: Okay, so what has Texas done?
11: So Texas did, it was three different parts of the Texas law that was being examined in this court case. One is, Texas said, we're making it a state crime if an alien enters illegally in Texas other than at a port of entry. Well, that's consistent with federal law. So the court said that one is fine. The second one provision is, it prevents an alien from entering or attempting to enter or being found in Texas after being denied admission or excluded from the U.S. or deported or removed from the U.S. or if they had departed the U.S. while they had an order of exclusion or removal outstanding. That also tracks with federal law. And so the court said that one is fine as well. And then the third provision is really where the fight was from the plaintiffs, and that is, it establishes removal proceedings if you violate the first two sections I just talked about. But here's the rub. A state cannot remove an alien from the country.
10: No. They have to hand them over to ICE or CBP,
11: correct.
10: Right? Okay.
11: And so the Texas law allowed for that. It says if the alien agrees to an order of return, then the judge can dismiss the state charge, and then the state would turn that person over to CBP or ICE to do the removal. And so some of these groups in their argument said, well, we dispute that you're going to do that, and we don't trust it, basically, and what if this person is seeking asylum, et cetera. But it was also about the timing of this. The groups that sued were some non-governmental organizations, and a

0: County, El Paso County. And they sued before the law even took effect.
1: You can't do that, can you, Laura?
0: You can, but then the threshold that you have to meet is much higher. Hmm. And basically what this entire case boiled down to is standing. And so I explained the three provisions. Those provisions are against illegal aliens. They are not against El Paso County or these NGOs that sued, and, you know, advocacy groups, et cetera. And so the majority opinion was pretty short and said, look, this boils down to standing, and you groups and you county don't have standing. You can't spend your way into standing by claiming, oh, I spent money to advocate or lobby against this bill, and therefore I have standing. It doesn't work that way. And so the Texas won and can proceed.
1: And what's interesting is this happened in 20, the law was passed in 23. We're now 3 years later under the Trump administration. Under Biden, this would have been very, very relevant, but they managed to delay it so it only takes effect a year after Trump comes in, and maybe Texas doesn't need the law much anymore, or at least until the next Democrat administration.
0: No, I mean, Biden did so much damage and millions entered the country. Many came through Texas, and just out of sheer geography, many will still be there. So this law is still needed. It's applicable. And other states have attempted this as well and even signed it into law. Of course, though, they're all being sued and might not be in effect yet due to the litigation. Iowa, Louisiana, Oklahoma, Florida, Idaho. And so this was caused by, you know, these states were activated because, yes, the Biden administration did such damage to these states. But because we don't have mass deportations going on, these states are going to feel the effects of Biden's open border for years to come. And so that's why I always say, states, don't rest on your laurels just because Trump is in office.
1: Nope.
0: You still have criminal aliens living among you. You still have billions of dollars of expenses in each state. To pay for education and detention and health care and housing, et cetera. And so it is very important for states to continue to pass immigration laws, again, consistent with federal law, to at least get control of their own state and prevent illegal immigration in their state.
1: I mean, because, Laura, I just saw today the estimate is they've taken 300,000 illegal aliens off the Social Security system. And you say, okay, 300,000 times, I don't know, $1,000 a piece, whatever Social Security is paying them, either in disability or other benefits, you're talking about, say, $300 million a month. I mean, and all of that is by just removing some of the illegal aliens. That's Laura Reese. Laura, thank you very much. Director of Border Security and the Immigration Center at the Heritage Foundation. 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

0: ABC News. I'm Dave Packer. Independent Senator Bernie Sanders and former Trump administration strategist Steve Bannon seem to agree on at least one thing: the dangers of AI and the need for oversight. Bannon in Washington today on AI developers.
1: People don't trust them. The people don't trust them, and that trust is not going up.
0: Sanders says if AI surpasses human intelligence,
2: this technology will escape human control with potentially catastrophic consequences.
0: President Trump calls AI concerns a hoax. The president blasting the Supreme Court after they rejected his plan to restrict mail-in voting ahead of the midterms. The president took to social media saying, quote, "The Supreme Court has really let our country down." Multiple performers dropped out of singer Ed Sheeran's U.S. concert tour today. It comes after Macklemore was removed as the opening act over remarks he made in support of Palestinians. This is ABC News.
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4: Hey, welcome back to the Lars Larson Show. It's a Monday. It's a pleasure to be with you. And I guess I just think about the possibility that America could fall as far down the hole as, say, Great Britain has, where literally you can't stand on the other side of the street from an abortion clinic and even silently pray. Now, we're not there yet, and I hope we'll never get there because of the protection that we are afforded for our God-given rights of free speech in the First Amendment to the U.S. Constitution, the first in the Bill of Rights. But Detroit just made it illegal to stand within 15 feet of an abortion clinic and talk to somebody about the possible alternatives to aborting that baby. Is that city protecting patients, or is it silencing free speech? Nate Kellum joins me now. Nate is the senior counsel, top lawyer at First Liberty. Nate, welcome back to the program.
5: Thanks, Lars. It's a pleasure to be with you.
4: Thank you, sir. Now, I always volunteer to my audience. I'm not a lawyer. I don't even try to play one on the radio. Is what Detroit has done in this, is it constitutional?
5: Not even close. As you mentioned, Lars, they have this thing they call a buffer zone, which is 15-foot buffer, where you cannot go in there and you cannot share your views about abortion. You cannot talk to women about the procedure. You cannot tell them about the ramifications. But then on top of that, they also have something they call a bubble zone. And this is like an 8-foot invisible zone that falls around anybody who would go to the clinic. So if someone happens to park off-site and are walking toward the clinic, you can't even approach that person and tell them what they're about to do.
4: Now, within 8 feet, I mean, we're not talking about the kind of garbage you see, and I'll compare it to the ICE protests, where there are people who get right up in the face of National Guard members, they get right up in the face of ICE officers, they scream, they yell, they do all this stuff. We're talking about somebody who believes in the right to life standing there 8 feet away from somebody who's walking, and that zone starts 100 feet out from the abortion clinic?
5: That's right, and that's a real helpful contrast, particularly we represent, and it's really an honor to represent, a guy named Matt Lipscomb. He's 25 years old. He lives right outside of Detroit, and he feels this real calling to go to the abortion clinics there in Detroit. And what he wants to do is he wants to have a conversation. He wants to hand out literature. He wants to tell them about resources. Hey, there's other options here. You can go through an adoption process, or we can help you keep your baby. And so he wants to try to facilitate what he calls sidewalk counseling. It's not a protest. And to do that, he has to get within 8 feet of people. He has to be able to approach people. And yet that's exactly what this law prohibits.
4: I mean, because when you talk about that kind of free speech, isn't that exactly what the Constitution would have assumed back in the day? I mean, before all the technology and the social media and cameras and bullhorns and everything else, that if the founders or the people who lived in the original colonies said, well, what would this First Amendment do? It means you can stand out on the street corner, you can talk to people as they go by. Isn't that exactly the kind of speech that they would have, because I've always said, and Nate, it probably doesn't have a legal basis, but I've said they didn't write the First Amendment for the poetry of Robert Frost. They voted, they put it in place to protect vigorous, sometimes even offensive, free speech that was given by one side against something they disagreed with.
5: No, that's exactly right. It's really very fundamental and is core to what the First Amendment is all about, and that is just our rights as citizens to be able to share our beliefs with someone else in a public place. And that's precisely where Matt wants to go. It's a public sidewalk, it's a public grassy area that is in front of the abortion clinic, and to be able to share his views. And people may or may not disagree with it as far as the people he's trying to reach, but he just wants them to be informed. Now, the folks who do disagree with it are the folks who, for sure, are the folks who operate the abortion clinic. And the problem there is that he is cutting into their business, and that's why they were getting involved in trying to get this law passed.
4: I guess, Nate, I mean, one of the ways I've, because I'm pro-life, but one of the ways I've exhibited my free speech, told people about 60% of abortions are now done with pills. And you say, okay, so you take a pill and the baby goes away. I said, no, why don't we tell people what they actually, what actually happens? And that is you take a pill and the baby starves to death and then dies and then the body expels it. And they say, well, that's difficult to hear. I said, I would imagine it is difficult to hear. But if somebody's about to do that to their baby, is, you know, you might say, well, that's really going to upset some people. I said, well, if it upsets them and inspires them to go down the street to a pregnancy resource center, which will help that young lady connect with somebody who can put the child up for adoption, get the resources to get through the rest of the pregnancy, because sometimes these young ladies are without a lot of resources. If it troubles them enough, because I think for a lot of them it's just pill solves problem, and they don't know the details. And if the details are disgusting or disturbing, so be it.
5: Well, that's right. And Lars, if you or I, if we're about to make what many, many women who have done this consider the biggest mistake of their lives.
4: Yep.
5: Wouldn't you want someone to at least tell you? I mean, you'd have opportunity to consider and reject that advice, but at least have the opportunity to make an informed decision. And that's what Matt is trying to do there. He's trying to tell them about, yeah, this is the effect of it. These are ramifications. And also something that a lot of people don't know he tries to tell them about is that there are some opportunities for reversal if you're able to get that soon enough. And yep. So these are all types of things that these women who are often in very desperate situations really need to know, but the abortion industry is trying to keep them ignorant about it.
4: Well, and Nate, the other, I've hit up some of my friends who work as reporters in newspapers and at TV stations and radio stations and said, have you ever done a story on the psychological implications of aborting a baby? And they said, what do you mean? I said, our society is full of people analyzing what was the traumatic effect of going to war? What was the traumatic effect of this awful, you know, natural disaster that happened? Have you ever done a story about the traumatic effect of deciding later, I killed a baby? And whether or not these women get any kind of follow-up care or anybody even asks them, does that bother you? Do you need some help to get through all of that? Because when people talk about, I was in a car accident and I have PTSD, or something awful happened to me, a natural disaster, a flood, a hurricane, whatever, and I have PTSD. I wonder what happens to the young lady who aborts a baby because she feels desperate and doesn't think she has what it takes to get through the rest of the pregnancy and put the child up for adoption. And you say, do you suppose that has any psychological implications later in life? And my answer to that is always, how could it not?
5: Yeah, and that's really another very sad and egregious aspect to this, because what happens is, yeah, they promote, the abortion clinics promote this procedure as getting rid of a pregnancy, terminating a pregnancy. They really trying to play down what's happening with the language, and then they try to sweep it under the rug afterwards as though nothing happened, as though you just got a vaccine shot. And so they don't really address what happened, and they usher them out the door, and they're left to what they'll have to live with for the rest of their lives. So that's part of the reason why Matt is there. He's not just trying to reach people to save babies, but also he wants to make sure that these women get the help that they need.
4: Absolutely right. That's Nate Kellum. He is senior counsel at First Liberty. And by the way, if I get naysayers on that, I'd be glad to entertain your arguments. 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
4: Welcome back to the Lars Larson Show. It's a pleasure to be with you. Do you know that America once built a nuclear reactor in just 3 years? And then, of course, lately, red tape has made it

0: take longer just to fill out the paperwork than to actually get the job done. I thought we'd talk about that with Emmett Penny, who's a senior fellow at the Foundation for American Innovation, a Robert Novak Journalism Fellow, and he runs the Nuclear Barbarians newsletter on Substack. Emmett, welcome to the program.
1: Pleasure to be here. Thanks for having me.
0: Is there any way we can actually get back to America building nuclear reactors again, please?
1: We are on the path to making that happen. I was just talking to somebody earlier today, and I said, look, the metric for whether or not the nuclear renaissance here isn't necessarily cutting red tape. It's not necessarily all the great financing work that Secretary Chris Wright is doing. It is, are there shovels in the ground? And there are. We've got TerraPower building a reactor. We've got the TVA marching ahead on this. We are starting to see projects begin today. That's how we know.
0: Now, but how do we know that the usual suspects, the environmental groups and others, aren't going to just hop off to federal court and start getting injunctions against that kind of progress?
1: Well, there are a few things that need to happen, and they don't necessarily happen inside the Nuclear Regulatory Commission, which is doing a great job of cutting a lot of this red tape and bringing us to more sensible regulation. A lot of that's going to do with what it has to do with whether or not Congress can figure out things like permitting reform and NEPA. You know, both sides are going to have to figure that out in order to get us building again.
0: So what is it going to take to actually get those things done? Because, Emmett, I'd love to see the National Environmental Policy Act, NEPA, which is it's one of the thorns in the side of everybody wants progress in America. If you want to take care of the environment, that's fine. But to tie it up and simply say you can stop projects altogether, that seems insane for a country like ours. You've got to be able to build energy projects. You've got to be able to do mining. You've got to be able to build factories and that sort of thing. And you can't allow small groups of people who don't have America's best interests at heart to be able to come in and simply throw a monkey wrench into the work. Can you?
1: Well, I completely agree with you. You cannot. And I think what's going to happen is I think both sides are going to have to figure out how to give each other something that neither one of them particularly enjoys. I think on the right side, my side, Republicans are going to have to say, you know what, we do need to build big transition. And we do. And on the other side, the Democrats are going to have to say, looks like we're going to need some pipelines. That's the deal. That is the deal.
0: Yeah, except that, Emmett, why should we give up anything to, as you said, the other side? If the other side is merely trying to be obstructionist and stop things from happening, why should they get anything out of the deal at all? Why do we have to negotiate with people who are basically, just to use the original meaning of the word, saboteurs? They want to throw their sabots into the machinery.
1: So I put it this way. It is just true that whether you like wind and solar and all of the power lines that it needs, we are in an area, we are in a moment of power demand growth, which means for these new nuclear reactors, for these new gas projects, for whatever we want to build to grow and make our nation stronger, we are going to need those big power line projects. So it's less about, maybe compromise isn't the word, it's less about compromise, more about recognizing that reality. Now the question is whether or not the people on the other side can step out of their insanity for 5 seconds and say yes to something as sensible as making it easier to build gas pipelines.
0: Well, and what seems really crazy about this, Emmett, is just so my audience understands what we're talking about. If you build a bunch of wind and solar, you've got to build a gigantic amount of grid to connect all those different pieces together and then bring all the power together and transmit it from where it's being generated to where it's being used. But if you're building nuclear power plants and you're putting 1,100 or 2,000 megawatts into one single place, building the grid isn't nearly as complicated as it is when the grid in the form of windmills and solar panels is spread out all across the landscape.
1: No, but luckily, I think what is happening is that there's this recognition on the other side that their own organizations, their own lawfare organizations, are starting to come for their own big climate projects. And they're starting to wake up to the fact that they're going to eat their own tail if they don't figure this out. I think that that is ultimately good for us as a country to get together. Now, the other thing we can look at, let's look at PJM, the largest power market in the world, 13 states plus Washington, D.C. Today they said, we just opened up our interconnection queue. In 2022, it was a ton of solar. Now it is mostly gas. Why? Because we need to grow, and gas does that. These other climate things do not do that. So we are entering a realm of, frankly, just physical reality. That is changing the political context.
0: Yeah, which is why all of the AI crowd is out there saying we've got to have nuclear. I mean, people like Bill Gates that wouldn't have touched nuclear with a 10-foot pole before now all of a sudden are very enamored of it, aren't they?
1: Well, to give, I would say it's less Mr. Gates. To give him credit, TerraPower is his project. It's an advanced reactor company. So he's been in the, he's actually been good on nuclear for a while, but you are absolutely right. There are a lot of people in Silicon Valley that were training, trading loosey-goosey renewable energy credits and all of this vaporware.
0: Yep.
1: And then, you know, firing up gas plants in the background, all lying to themselves about it. And now they're having to get with the program and say, look, we're infrastructure companies now. We're not software. We're not building just apps. We are changing the world by manifesting physical changes in how America creates infrastructure.
0: Emmett, thank you very much. That's Emmett Penny. He's a senior fellow at the Foundation for American Innovation. He's a Robert Novak Journalism Fellow, and he runs the Nuclear Barbarians newsletter on Substack. Emmett, it's a pleasure to have you on the program. By the way, Batavia, Illinois, 2:40 in the morning. A woman sees a flashlight and a shadow. It's outside her window. Police say the man in her backyard was a registered sex offender. A military court convicted him in 2024. He had taken a sailor's key card, let himself into her bedroom, and watched her sleep. Creepy and, well, criminal. He never met the woman in Batavia. He saw her on social media, researched her, and then found her home address. Researched. 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
3: From ABC News, I'm Dave Packer. A rare moment of agreement between independent Senator Bernie Sanders and former Trump administration strategist Steve Bannon. They were both in Washington today at a pro-human rally talking about the dangers of artificial intelligence and the need for regulation. Sanders.
4: The speed and scope of AI development in just the last 4 years has been almost beyond human comprehension.
3: Bannon says first things need to slow down.
5: Once you have time, then you can start the hard work of what is actually the regulatory apparatus. What is a regulatory apparatus that does not choke down the creativity, the drive, the urgency?
3: But at the White House, Attorney General Todd Blanche brushed aside concerns.
6: He essentially implied that it was Democrats trying to drum up all of this controversy over AI so close to the midterm elections. He says that Democrats have had a while to talk about this. Why are they suddenly talking about it now? But of course, this comes as we've been hearing so many leaders in that industry sound the alarm, and Democrats and Republicans, might I add, are certainly responding to that over on Capitol Hill.
3: ABC's Rachel Scott in the Rose Garden. The Kennedy Center shut its doors today after a judge reaffirmed an act of Congress is the only way to add President Trump's name to the building. ABC Chief Washington Correspondent Jonathan Carl.
7: Trump's board claimed that the Kennedy Center would go bankrupt if Trump can't put his name on the building to boost fundraising. But the judge pointed out that Congress just gave the center $250 million, and the financial problems only came after Trump tried to change the name, causing artists to cancel and ticket sales to plummet.
3: In a surprise move this afternoon, Congressman Thomas Massie introduced 8 articles of impeachment against Defense Secretary Pete Hegseth, accusing Hegseth of waging an illegal war with Iran and illegal capture of a foreign leader, Venezuela's Nicolas Maduro. 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
8: 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I've been surfing here since I was a kid. Now, seeing my grandson out on the water, it means everything to me. 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
3: Los Angeles District Attorney Nathan Hochman announced today that his team will not seek the death penalty against Nick Reiner, who's facing multiple charges in the deaths of his parents, Rob and Michelle Reiner. Hochman before explained the prosecution position to the court in today's pretrial hearing.
10: The district attorney's office will not be seeking the death penalty in this case. That means that the maximum sentence that Mr. Reiner will be looking at is life without the possibility of parole.
3: A Washington state teen is now facing multiple charges, including first-degree manslaughter and arson, after authorities say he sparked a massive wildfire by launching fireworks from the back of a moving truck. ABC's Melissa Adan has that.
11: Police say 18-year-old Michael Yakimov launching Roman candle-style fireworks shortly after midnight on July 4th, blasting more than 200 of them into the sky. Moments later, officials say a fire erupted in the bone-dry brush, fueling a wall of flames that became the Chelan Hills Fire, killing a 69-year-old man. That fire also injuring 6 firefighters and destroying $6 million worth of property.
3: The Senate today in a 74-24 vote advanced the Protect College Sports Act. The bipartisan bill would establish a federal framework for athlete compensation and provide new protections for student athletes, including caps on agent endorsement fees, as well as scholarship and

0: and health benefits. I'm Dave Packer, ABC News.
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14: Welcome back to the Lars Larson Show. About 8 years ago, the U.S. Supreme Court made a decision in the case called the Janus case. And Janus had to do with a state worker. He happened to be from Illinois. And he was a liberal. He was actually a liberal progressive by his own account. And in fact, I've talked to Mark Janus before. He's a very nice guy. His politics are not like mine. But one of the things that bothered him was that he was forced to be a member of a union. And he worked for a government agency. So he brought his case to court. And what the Supreme Court decided in the Janus ruling, I'm not a lawyer, but what they decided generally is, if you work for government, so if you're a school teacher, if you work for a state, a city, or a county, you are allowed to opt out of paying union dues. Now, I know the unions don't like that. And in fact, I expected that they would see huge losses, and they have seen some losses of membership. But one of the ways the unions have preserved themselves is by basically keeping it a secret from their own membership that the members don't have to pay the union dues. So there are organizations out there that have gone out to tell those union members, you don't have to be in the union, you don't have to pay the union dues at least. You are not forced by the government to pay dues that are then used for political purposes. So, what's happened in response? Well, in New York, they've got a bill that would make it a, not a crime, but a violation, punishable by $15,000 per incident if somebody impersonates, falsely impersonates, a union representative. Hawaii is looking at similar legislation, and the state of Oregon actually has a law on the books. And they are proposing to go out under this law and punish any organization that actually informs the union membership that they don't have to be in the union. I thought we'd talk about it with Aaron Withey, who's chief executive officer of the Freedom Foundation. Aaron, welcome back to the program.
15: Lars, thanks for having me on.
14: If I have misstated any of that or exaggerated it, please feel free to correct me. But this seems outrageous that the government is now at least proposed to do it in Hawaii and New York, and already the law is on the books in Oregon, to say, if we accuse you of impersonating a union when you tell union members this information that they can use to their own benefit, you can be fined thousands and thousands of dollars for every single incident of impersonation that they're alleging.
15: See, that's what the unions claim, is that it's about impersonation, but really it's not, Lars. What it's about is the union's bleeding membership, and they don't want us to continue to tell that message to people to get out. What the bills actually do is it makes it so the union can sue you, not for impersonating a union, but spreading misinformation, quote, or disparaging union membership. That's what this is. But they don't have to catch you impersonating a union. You know, we have canvassers that travel the country. None of them are wearing SEIU or teacher union T-shirts and pretending to be a union employee. That makes no sense. We go on someone's door and say, hey, we're from the union. You should leave us. It makes completely nonsense. So this bill is it's a wolf in sheep's clothing. Their goal is to defund the Freedom Foundation because they're losing so many members.
5: And they'd be able to do that by just, because if they just go to court every time they allege this, even if you're in the right and they're in the wrong, it's going to cost you money. It's going to cost you time and effort and everything else to answer all those suits, even if the union ends up losing.
15: Yeah, and for them, it's not really, one, they're in front of judges that they have got into office one way or another, either by appointment or by election. But yeah, you're right. That's their goal, is to try and tie us up in court. And it's $6,250 in Oregon, quote, per occurrence, $15,000 in New York. But, I mean, the legislature, they've basically said that if you send 100 pieces of mail that we don't like, then that is 100 instances. It doesn't take a lot for those damages to get into the multi-millions of dollars.
5: No, and in fact, the Freedom Foundation has brought a lawsuit of its own saying that the now you've said the law is unconstitutional, right?
15: Yeah, it's a First Amendment violation. I should be able to tell somebody today in the state of Oregon and later down the line in New York and Hawaii that they can leave their union and stop paying union dues without the fear of getting sued. Of course, it's about the Freedom Foundation, but it applies to you, Lars. I mean, it applies to anybody in these states that is, quote, disparaging union membership.
5: So you mean, Aaron, that in theory they could come after me and say, well, Lars, you've got an audience, and we know our audience numbers in the millions, and a certain percentage of those people are union members. They could literally say, we're going to allege that you have 15,000 or 10,000, let's make the math easy, or even 1,000. You've done it to 1,000 union members. You've supplied bad information. You owe us $6 million.
15: No, it's worse than that, because it doesn't have to be union members. It's just the general public. It's not exclusive to union members. If you disparage a union, the union itself can sue you. And one of the other most egregious parts of it is the individual, quote, that is getting conned with this misinterpretation, they are not the ones that can sue you. It's the union. So it's the unions that are behind this, and those are the ones that, you know, they want to defund us. That's their real goal here, is to defund the Freedom Foundation, because we're getting so many members out.
5: Well, and in fact, Aaron, one of the gripes that I've had from people is what they call the free rider argument, that says if the union is out there, you know, advocating for the workers, and then some of the workers say, hey, under Janus, I don't have to pay the dues, that somehow they become free riders. But if that were if that argument were valid, I could say, well, I'm a member of the NRA, and the NRA only has 6 million members, even though we've got more than 100 million gun owners in America. That means we've got free riders who benefit from the advocacy of the NRA, but they don't pay dues. But that's the argument that they use, saying we have to have the right to get these monies out of people, whether they want to be represented by the union or not.
15: Yeah, and the unions obviously control the state legislatures in blue states like Oregon. So if this free rider argument was such a problem, go to the legislature and change it. Get rid of exclusive representation. The Freedom Foundation would actively support that legislation, because here's the reason why they won't do it, is because they have a monopoly on collective bargaining and grievance disputes from public employees. Public employees, it's not a free rider. They're forced into this crappy representation. They should be able to have the freedom to go to their employer directly if they choose to, or hire another agent that would probably be better than the union and represent themselves. Right now, they're trapped. It's un-American, and it's something that the U.S. Supreme Court needs to address in one of the other cases that we're bringing to the court.
5: Well, and in fact, that's one of the objections I've had to unions. People know I have an anti-union point of view. But I've always said, if you want to belong to a union, go ahead. The Constitution gives you the right of freedom of association, and you have the right of freedom of speech. So you have that as well. And that's what the unions are all about. But to say, we're going to hang on to those union members, I know what they're doing.
14: They raise about, well,

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3: Welcome back to the Lars Larson Show. So imagine this. The FBI starts investigating because 15 industrial-sized agricultural drones have been stolen. These are flying machines, but they're big enough to carry a lot of weight. In other words, a fair amount of pesticide of one kind or another. And then you imagine, what kind of a weapon would that make if you were to load it up with certain kinds of biological or chemical toxic material? Well, it would be a very good one. Good for the bad guys, not good for the rest of us. I thought we'd bring on Steve Lazarus, who's a retired FBI special agent, United States Air Force veteran, and the author of Call Me Sonny. Steve, welcome back to the program. What should we make of cases like this where these industrial drones just disappear? I understand they've now been found, but they disappear for a period of time and nobody's quite sure where they went.
4: Yeah, thanks for having me on, Lars. I appreciate it. I think you hit it up in your opening comments. Everybody hears this story and they think the exact same thing. If it can carry a lot of this payload of liquid, you know, what could it be loaded with in terms of biological or chemical weapons? And I think that the three big capabilities we have to worry about with something like this is, A, that payload capacity. The second thing is, the fact that they're capable of autonomous flight, this is not a $500 Best Buy drone where you got to grab a joystick and you've got to watch the thing and you got to get some experience with it. You got to be an experienced drone pilot. I mean, that's a skill. As I understand, these are capable of autonomous flight. You can pre-program a GPS route into it. And once you set it off, it's set it and forget it or fire and forget, as we say. And the last thing is just the range and the efficiency that they have. So yeah, that can make a hugely deadly weapon. I was not aware of the fact that they had been found. That's good news.
3: I believe they have been, Steve. That's my latest information, is that they were located, but nobody knows who took them or why.
4: Yeah, and so that's good news for a couple of reasons, because I was thinking about this earlier, and one of the things I was thinking of is, you know, people steal things for different reasons. Sometimes people steal something because it just looks expensive and they think, maybe I'll be able to sell this, or maybe it's just cool and I just want to have it. So if someone stole this and wasn't quite sure what it was they were stealing, I think that lowers the threat a little bit. My concern would be that somebody hired them out, you know, an individual or a third party or an organization hired them out specifically to go get these things, because that third party knows exactly what it is they have and what it is they want to use them for. And I think that the public perception here has been kind of right. Yes, they could be used for very bad purposes, but at the same time, you know, we don't want to go down that rabbit hole and start publicly panicking just because some of these things are missing.
3: Well, and what I thought about, you mentioned the remotely piloted capabilities and being able to program in the piloting. Imagine if you could have one of these devices that was capable of flying to a target, but flying in such a way that it would be difficult to spot, either difficult visually, difficult on radar, difficult in various purposes, flying, you know, and if it could do that entire route and fly it very precisely, you might be able to get to a target without anybody being aware of it. And that would be a powerful capability for somebody intending to do harm somewhere.
4: Yeah, absolutely. These drones can fly low, they can fly slow, they can sneak up on a target. And think about this for a second, really, Lars. You don't have to spray, and I know everybody gets concerned about chemicals.

0: chemical and biological weapons. I can tell you, this used to be something that I worked in quite a bit. Those are pretty fragile. Those are pretty difficult to build. They're pretty difficult to maintain, and they're not as easy to deploy as people would think, especially when you're talking about trying to get to a military grade level. But if you want to cause some panic, you load one of these things up with any kind of an inert whatever. Let's say you're at a large stadium, an outdoor stadium, and a drone flies over and disperses a liquid, and you have no idea what it is. The drone just flies over,
1: or even a white
0: half
1: powder.
0: The crowd.
1: Can you imagine just a generic white powder, and the entire crowd goes completely berserk?
0: Imagine the public. Imagine the panic. So I think that's another way that it could be used. Don't want to go down too many rabbit holes, but obviously you don't want to turn a radio show into a how-to primer for a wannabe terrorist. But at the same time, yeah, the possibilities behind this, as soon as I heard about this story, I thought, somebody asked me, so, well, why would the FBI be concerned about this? And my first question was, why would they not be concerned about something like this? I'm glad to hear that the FBI was on it as quickly as they were.
1: I mean, because it has, as you said, even though what people's imagination would tell them you could make it into, but still in all, if you, as you said, if all you wanted to do was panic people, that's one of the ways you could do it. If you wanted to actually, for real, spread some kind of contaminant, either chemical or biological or otherwise, or just lead people to believe that they had been contaminated, that this is the kind of thing that would get the job done. And the fact that 15 of them disappeared, and they're worth a tremendous amount of money. I can't remember how much the value was of each one, but I'm thinking it was in the range of $100,000 each. You're talking about a very expensive commodity, but one that perhaps up till now nobody thought we have to worry that somebody might try to steal these things. Well, they're expensive, and as you said, somebody might see the opportunity to either steal them for the money or steal them for the potential bad uses.
0: Yeah, and that second scenario, that's the one that scares me the most. And it doesn't even have to be necessarily a human target that you might direct it against. If it can spray pesticides, if it can spray fertilizer, it could spray Roundup. You could send it over some crop that you wanted to destroy, and you could use it for crop destruction. You could use it for property damage. There's so many things you could use these things for, nefarious things, obviously, other than their intended purpose. And I just kind of hope that as a private citizen now, I kind of hope that the people who maintain these things and who use them, I hope that, without the government having to walk in and set conditions for them, I hope that they just take better care of this stuff in the future because of the public safety hazard that they do represent if they ever go missing again.
1: I think that is absolutely true. That's Steve Lazarus. Steve is a retired FBI special agent, United States Air Force veteran, and the author of Call Me Sonny. So, Steve, thank you very much. 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

0: ABC News, I'm Dave Packer. The Kennedy Center shut its doors today after a judge reaffirmed an act of Congress as the only way to add President Trump's name to the building. ABC's Jonathan Carl.
1: Trump's board claimed that the Kennedy Center would go bankrupt if Trump can't put his name on the building to boost fundraising. But the judge pointed out that Congress just gave the center $250 million, and the financial problems only came after Trump tried to change the name, causing artists to cancel and ticket sales to plummet.
0: The surprise move this afternoon, Congressman Thomas Massey introduced 8 articles of impeachment against Defense Secretary Pete Hegseth, accusing Hegseth of waging an illegal war with Iran and illegal capture of a foreign leader, Venezuela's Nicolas Maduro. All supporting artists dropping out of Ed Sheeran's U.S. tour after rapper Macklemore was removed as the opening act over remarks he made in support of Palestinians during earlier shows. This is ABC News.
2: We are raccoons. Welcome to our school. We got a lot of students this year.
3: That's right. It's called the Raccoon Kinder Attic Academy.
2: And we love being in your attic.
3: Homeschool.
2: Reading, writing, and
3: recesses.
2: 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Even when they try to board up our doors, we just go around the back and ta-da!
3: Time for edumacation.
2: And now, kids, gather around for story time from the special guest reader.
3: Introducing Critter Evictor.
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4: Critter Evictor.
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3: Welcome back to the Lars Larson Show. Well, one of the promises that President Trump made, and he's kept most of his promises, Donald Trump promised to crush Big Pharma. But drug prices, well, in some cases, are still going up. His entire drug pricing agenda, smoke and mirrors, or is it something absolutely real? Well, I thought we'd talk to an expert about it. So I want to bring on Dr. Jeremy Levin, the leading biotech industry veteran and author of the new book, Biotech in the Balance. Dr. Levin, welcome to the program. How are you?
4: Laz, welcome.
3: If I've done you any disservice, is it Levin or Levin? Because I know people who are both.
4: It doesn't matter which one, but it's Levin, in fact.
3: Okay, yeah. I got it right. So, Dr. Levin, tell me this. Are drug prices being held down by the actions of President Trump, or was that promise not fulfilled?
4: Well, drug prices, there is a long history of drug prices not being held down by pretty much anything. What happens here, Lars, is very complex. But the bottom line is the president has endeavored and has reached agreement with 17 of the large pharmaceutical companies and wants to now pursue this. But these are drugs that are really at the end of their lives. And so they should be going generic. We have a very good way of dealing with this. And when they do go generic, they'll be cheap. But at the same time, you and I both know what is wrong with this is not so much the price. It's the fact that somebody has to go to CVS, Walmart, whatever, and shell out of their pocket cash for a drug that they've already paid for in insurance. That's not right.
3: No, I would agree it's not right. And so how do we go about fixing that? And especially when it comes to generics, my understanding is that an awful lot of people who complain about the price of one drug, if you said, well, why don't you use the generic version, the one that used to be a prescription drug very recently, but now is in the public domain and can be purchased relatively inexpensively, is that an unreasonable thing to tell somebody who's on a particular pharmaceutical, unless their medical diagnosis requires them to use the latest, greatest, still under copyright or still under patent drug?
4: Laws, you're 100% correct there. I led the largest generic company in the world, giving 1 in 6 pills to everybody. Actually, 90% of prescriptions are generics. Where you run into trouble is you run into the insurance companies who say, look, you're sick, go and try a generic, which is an old drug.
3: Yep.
4: And by the way, come back after you've tried it, and then let's see if it works. That's not right. You've got a new drug. Stepping through the generic is craziness. That's not good medicine. You go for the best. Every American deserves the best medicine, and any insurance company is just trying to make money off that individual by saying, go for that the old drug, not the new one. If the new drug works better, why are we not paying for them, people to use it?
3: Well, Dr. Levin, you've just brought up an interesting point. The insurance company shouldn't be making any money on the drugs at all. Any more than when I get my car repaired, as long as in fact, for the insurance company to own the auto shop and say, go to our shop and have it repaired there, would be like a pharmaceutical or an insurance company say, go and buy this pharmaceutical from a company we also own. Do we have that kind of arrangement in America?
4: We sure do. It's really uncomfortable, and it's something we shouldn't have. The pharmaceutical companies make money off it. They built a thing many years ago called pharmacy benefits managers. These guys are middlemen. They were designed originally with the idea that they would actually reduce prices by helping negotiate prices,
3: right,
4: except for one small little thing. They take a percentage of the price. The pharmaceutical companies, there were about 20, 30 of these, actually, these guys about 6, 8 years ago. The insurance companies realized that they were incredibly profitable because they were taking a percentage and they were demanding that the prices go up so they take a percentage of the rising price. They bought them. Now there are 5 of them, and they basically are raking in money across the board in the insurance companies. They account for a goodly portion, and maybe as high as 50%. Of the price of a drug that you pay, and they do nothing in the interim. So you have the scientists who

0: presents it to the pharmaceutical money company that takes the risk and the biotech company to develop it. You have the pharmaceutical company who now has to produce it, get the regulatory, and spend hundreds of millions of dollars on it. And then you have the CVSs, et cetera, who are distributing it. In the middle from all of that is the PBM who basically sits there. And it's a big cha-ching, frankly. It shouldn't be there.
1: Well, it's funny because, Dr. Levin, you know, there are lots of other products where they've shortened that chain quite a bit. I mean, you want to buy a washer dryer, you can go to, you know, one of the big box stores, or in some cases, you can go right to the manufacturer and say, hey, can you ship that washer right to my front door? And the manufacturer makes money because they're not going through a third party. But in this case, they've invented the third party, the middle manager, because they own the middle manager as well. It sounds like the kind of thing that antitrust laws would prevent from happening, doesn't it?
0: It surely does. And I know there are some moves in Congress right now, but I know if the president slapped the table and said, solve this, we could solve it in a minute. Get legislation going that, in fact, puts these guys out of business and lets the real innovators, the people in America who are really innovating, the 1,000 biotech companies, the 50 large pharmaceutical companies, and hold them accountable. If they're trying to raise prices, okay, fine. Let's have a discussion with them. But the middlemen, they should be gone.
1: Yeah, in fact, if anything, you would hope that at some point when you say, like, I take metformin every day, you'd say, whoever's making that, ship it straight from the manufacturer straight to the patient, and we'll bypass everybody else. I mean, I'm not necessarily interested in getting rid of CVS or Walgreens, but on the other hand, why shouldn't I be able to buy the product directly from the people who make it and shorten that supply chain altogether?
0: The shorter the supply chain from the person who is manufacturing it to you, the better it is. No ifs, ands, or buts.
1: Now, when you say in your book, Dr. Levin, I want to do this before we run out of time. Biotech and the balance. What do you mean by that?
0: Well, biotech are the 1,000 companies who are not earning any money. They're basically investing money to invent new novel drugs. What we are the strongest in the world. The science has never been better. It is extraordinary. But they depend on something very fundamental. They depend on the science in America. They depend upon a very predictable FDA. And then they predict what they need is a ability to get to the patients. What's happening is with the NIH being rattled, we're not getting the science going. With the FDA in turmoil, that's not happening. So investors are walking away from biotech.
1: Now, that doesn't make any sense at all. 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
1: Welcome back to the Lars Larson Show. It's Conspiracy Theory Thursday, and I'm glad to be with you, and I'm always glad to take your calls. We'll get to those calls in a moment at 866-HEY-LARS. That's 866-439-5277. 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Well, President Trump is is trying to save a historical site from radical activists and present American history more accurately, and now he's being sued for it. Should the left get to decide how America's story gets told, and should radical activists be allowed to turn our founding fathers into villains? I thought we'd talk to Jeffrey Anderson, who's president of the American Main Street Initiative. Jeffrey, welcome back.

0: back to the program, and have I overstated this problem?
1: No, not at all, Lars. It's exactly what's going on.
0: So describe for my audience where this is happening in the current example we're talking about.
1: So this is at Independence Park in Philadelphia, hallowed ground for our republic. It's the park that Independence Hall is right there, where the Declaration of Independence was approved, where the Constitutional Convention took place. And right across the street is are the ruins of the house where President Washington and President Adams served for most of their presidencies in the early days of the Republic, back when the Capitol was in Philadelphia. Yeah. And there were signs up at the President's House site there that were put up during the Obama administration, actually, that were just condemning of George Washington. I mean, Washington came off as the most criticized person at Independence Park. I mean, the hero of our revolution, most criticized. It's unbelievable. The whole thing, I mean, you could have said so much about the Washington presidency, the Adams presidency. Instead, 25 of the 30 signs were about slavery or race relations, all because Washington had brought a few slaves north with him to the house. And so the Trump administration, to its immense credit, took down the signs that the Park Service did under Trump. And then the city of Philadelphia sued. A Bush appointee judge said that the Trump administration had to put the signs back up. And then now it's been appealed. The Third Circuit Court is dealing with the issue. And right now it's sitting there sort of half the signs up and half down. But it's at least great that half of them are gone, because they were extremely condemning of Washington.
0: Well, Jeff, tell me this, because I've been told you go by Jeff. But Jeff, why is it any business of the city of Philadelphia how the National Park Service is run? Isn't there a problem there?
1: Yeah, well, the city of Philadelphia was pushed by a lot of radical activists to put this exhibit up. I mean, people that were, this group called ATTACK, headed up by a guy named Michael Cord, convinced them and the Park Service to put this exhibit up that would condemn Washington. And Cord has said things like ATTACK, his group, celebrates anti-Fourth of July Day. Cord has said that people who celebrate the 4th of July are traitors. These are the kind of people who are influencing this site. And so Philadelphia thinks that they control the site. It's really, I mean, I think it's almost certain the Park Service has the legal authority to do this. And then the Park Service has, importantly, has generated new signs for the site. They've produced these terrific new signs that are up online. And they talk about the house and like what actually happened there, and they talk about slavery in a much more nuanced, balanced, manner that is much fairer, and they're basically reclaiming the site for the American people. Hopefully, the federal courts will allow them to do it.
0: I guess what I wonder about, Jeff, is do you think I'm talking to Jeff Anderson, who's the president of the American Main Street Initiative. Do the Democrats understand that turnabout is fair play, and that, you know, for all the heroes they may have, you know, you can go back and find nasty things to say about just about anybody. And in fact, you know, I do it on this show occasionally. I'll talk about how, you know, there are things about MLK that I admired. There are also things about MLK that I thought were absolutely fraudulent on his behalf. And say, you want to do this with Washington and say, we're going to reach back, we're going to tell school kids, this guy was a bad guy, you shouldn't believe in him at all. I think what they really want is they want people to hate America. But you understand, if you're going to criticize Washington, we can take current contemporary heroes, Bill Clinton, for example, Ted Kennedy, for example, FDR, for example, to go back a little further. I mean, there are all kinds of bad things you can say about all those people if you want to.
1: Yeah, that's exactly right. I mean, with this witch hunt mentality, nobody is safe. But I think you're right. That's what they want to do. They want to discredit the founders and in the process try to discredit the Constitution and our founding principles, because, you know, they don't really believe in them, the radical leftists. They don't. And so they go after Washington. I mean, it's really incredible, because people would go there, and the only person who has a statue on the north side of Independence Hall is George Washington, because he's the most essential American. And visitors must have had whiplash, because they see the statue of Washington, and then they turn around and they see Washington accused of immorality and injustice, and it says that he mocked this the nation's pretense to be a beacon of liberty, and signs that say Washington's deceit and Washington's death and a new hope for freedom. I mean, just incredible stuff. And so hopefully the Trump administration's replacement signs will get up there soon.
0: Well, let's hope so. And once they're up, can we get them to stay up? and me.

0: maybe even have the Park Service say, we're going to take a neutral point of view, that if we're going to present information, you can present the good and the bad. But if you're going to play the game this way, expect it to be played to both different directions for both liberal heroes and conservative heroes alike.
1: Yeah, that's pretty much what we've done throughout our whole history, I think. If you go to historic sites, you go to museums, it's always been pretty even-handed, pretty neutral, except for, like, the last 5 years in particular. And almost anything that has been put up in the last 5 years, you can just tell. It's got this woke agenda, saying the founders were oppressors. And I mean, the site acted as if the founders had introduced slavery to America and George Washington was almost single-handedly responsible for it. I mean, this is the guy who freed his slaves in his will and set a phenomenal example. I think the founding generation did more to eliminate slavery in this country than any other generation in America other than the one that spilled blood during the Civil War. So, I mean, our founders should be celebrated, but they should be celebrated in a way that's very historically accurate and informative and doesn't gloss over the bad things as well as presenting the good. But this is just a mess that the Trump administration thankfully is trying to fix.
0: Jeff, where can my audience find out more about the American Main Street Initiative?
1: AmericanMainStreet.org is our AmericanMainStreet.org is our email.
0: Jeff, I appreciate you coming on the program. That's Jeff Anderson from the American Main Street Initiative. 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
1: From ABC News, I'm Dave Packer. Ed Sheeran is the middle of one of the world's top five grossing tours. He's seeing that tour in chaos. All of his supporting acts abruptly quitting in solidarity with the rapper Macklemore, who was dropped for making pro-Palestinian comments.
2: Popular acts including Phineas, Lucas Graham, and Aaron Rowe, as well as the entire traveling band, are all dropping out of this tour. It's now unclear what will happen at Sheeran's next concert this Saturday in Philadelphia.
1: Ed Sheeran says he chooses not to take political sides, including the war in Gaza. The president pushing back against the Supreme Court after a vote of 7-2. It rejected his push to restrict mail-in voting. Among those voting against it, three of his own appointees.
3: The president taking particular aim at the three justices he appointed, Brett Kavanaugh, Neil Gorsuch, and Amy Coney Barrett, saying these are not the people I interviewed to serve on the United States Supreme Court. They are merely a shell of their original selves.
1: ABC's Rachel Scott. Attorney General Todd Blanche appears unlikely to investigate a Russian oligarch with ties to Russian President Putin, who allegedly paid thousands of dollars to bankroll festivities for Donald Trump Jr.'s wedding to Bettina Anderson earlier this year. Blanche today at the White House.
4: The president doesn't know who this person is. I think other members of the family don't know who this person is. The president's son has said that he's a very close friend and that he accepted a gift in the weekend of his wedding. When you say, am I investigating what?
1: Diesel fuel in the U.S. is now averaging $6.23 a gallon, and it's burning trucker budgets. Trucker Louis Pugh represents Executive Vice President of the Owner Operator Independent Drivers Association.
5: Trucking and truckers haul so much stuff. These prices are going to have to be passed on with a fuel surcharge or something to that effect to the shipper, to the receiver, which is going to finally end up to the consumer.
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6: 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I've been surfing here since I was a kid. Now, seeing my grandson out on the water, it means everything to me. 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
1: FBI Director Kash Patel testifying before the Senate Judiciary Committee this morning. Patel refused to confirm if there was an ongoing investigation into claims that a recent lavish wedding for the president's son, Donald Trump Jr., and his new wife was paid for at least in part by Russian oligarchs who have close ties to Russian President Vladimir Putin.
8: And so what the men and women of the FBI will do, as we do in every case, is we will look at whatever information comes our way and analyze it.
1: The House Oversight Committee unanimously voted 41-0 to hold billionaire Leon Black in contempt of Congress related to his ongoing Jeffrey Epstein investigation.
9: The committee voted to hold private equity billionaire Leon Black in contempt for defying two subpoenas that demanded he appear for a deposition, as well as turn over documents that lawmakers believe are pertinent to the panel's inquiry into convicted sex offender Jeffrey Epstein. Black's lawyers called the move a, quote, complete abomination and accused the committee of abusing its power. The contempt resolution now heads to the House floor for a vote as early as this week. Peter Harlamus, ABC News.
1: The Justice Department today announced charges against a group they say worked with Russia's intelligence services to conduct terrorist attacks and murder-for-hire plots around the world. An indictment unsealed by federal prosecutors says the individuals coordinated terror attacks against military and civilian infrastructure in European countries supporting Ukraine. To Wall Street, the Dow falling 328 points today. Dave Packer, ABC News.
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4: Can I just say, before we begin, I'm not a doomer, right? I am not one of those people who's... 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However... I hate identity politics. 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Your identity is that you are a member of the kingdom. Number one. 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
6: Would this be part of reconciliation with $5,000 checks? Would it be fully paid for? Is there an income cap? What could it look like, actually?
7: Well, I'm not going to get into details of all that because, again, we haven't had time to process that. You all have been watching me work for 3 years as speaker. It takes a long time to build consensus around these things, and that's a big idea that's going to take a lot of process, and we've begun some of that process right now. I spoke with the president about this late last night. He is very animated right now, as the vice president was with us this morning. We're convinced we're going to win, and so we're setting the plans in place to continue the strides that we've made to make life more affordable for Americans. Now, look, we're going to acknowledge, obviously, gas prices are too high right now. Diesel prices are too high. There's a very simple reason for it. It's tied, of course, to the Strait of Hormuz. We have got to get commerce stabilized in the Strait of Hormuz. I believe, and I've been saying now for a couple of weeks, I believe we're going to enter a new phase of that soon, because I know that our international partners, our allied nations in NATO and other places around the world, are the Arab countries in that region there, they have a larger stake in the Strait of Hormuz being open than even we do, because they get so much of the commerce through that international waterway.
8: To death to America and seeks nuclear weapons to do just that. Under his leadership, America is no longer managing the Iranian threat. We are ending it. And America's economic resurgence is reinforcing our capacity to do so from a position of strength.
4: So Scott Bessent and, of course, Mike Johnson, which is, I mean, we're not going to have Congress in session till who knows when. So I'm not quite sure what the plan is, and I don't know if enough members of media are asking Mike Johnson this, but the push for things like, I don't know, the SAVE Act that we've talked about ad nauseum, just not going to happen before midterms, which is always a real nice thing. Welcome to the show. Dana Lash with you. Top of this first hour on Tuesday. There's not going to be any legislative news that's coming out. So we're going to roll through some of the latest. Everything that's going to be happening at this point isn't going to have to do with legislation. It's going to have to do with basically culture fights. That's it. So we're going to dive into just some of the latest stuff that we have here, get you set up for the day. But welcome to the radio program. We've got some stuff popping off with Iran. I feel like we're getting underreporting on that with everything that's been happening in Iran. I feel like there's been an inordinate amount of underreporting, which with the latest with the Houthis, with Saudi Arabia, the energy, gas prices, because now people are anticipating the prices at the pump to go sky high. But that's also not so much due to Saudi Arabia and the Houthis in Yemen, but you also have to look at what's been happening with Russia and Ukraine, which is also adding to the mix, which isn't anything that we don't have anything to do with that. but I'm sure everything is going to be made to be our fault anyway. But there's a lot of stuff factoring into that, so we're going to get you all set up. All right, first and foremost, a couple of things to hit. I know we have this audio. We're starting it off a little weird today. Can I just ask a question? Who has a favorite drag queen? I didn't even know that they had favorite drag queens. I didn't even know that there was, how many drag shows must one go to be very, very familiar with drag queens? I'm talking about James Tallarico, you know, Mr. I Love Jesus and all that, who really doesn't. This is Cut 12. Listen.
9: Mr. Tallarico, so nice to meet you, sire, Brooklyn Hill. I was there when you defended the drags. Who's your favorite drag queen in Texas?
10: Oh my gosh, probably Alyssa Edwards.
9: Alyssa Edwards, yes. I love Mikey Mays. Thank you so much. Thank you.
4: I don't even know who these people are. Are we on the outs because we don't know about the drag queens?
10: Yes, I'll have to live with that.
4: Are you going to be all right with living with that?
10: I think so.
4: I think so. How do you know, like, I'm sorry, I can't get over this. I saw this last night and I can't get over it. How in the hell do you know what's your favorite drag queen is? Does he spend a lot of time in at drag shows? I'm made of questions right now. Who thought to ask him that? Like, what if he didn't know? Was that going to be a gotcha? If they asked James Tallarico, well, who's your favorite drag queen? And he's like, oh, I just don't know. I mean, were they going to drag him for it? I'm really curious. I'm made of questions right now. So Tallarico says his favorite drag queen, he's got one. Now, this guy's trying so hard to attract the normies. But I don't think that it's going over successfully as he wanted to. Because at least, thankfully, some Texans and people who came from California to Texas don't quite trust it yet. They don't quite trust him. And with good reason. With good reason. I feel like the inauthenticity is really starting to shine through with Tallarico and his campaigning. But I'm just trying to wrap my mind around how in the world that's like a thing. So if he didn't know, would that have cost him support? And the fact that he does know, is that going to cost him support? I mean, it's really weird. I've just never seen anybody just say, yeah, well, my favorite drag queen is. You have to be pretty, I think, embedded in that culture in order to be able to answer the way that he did, right? And I think that that kind of tells you all of his talk about being a normie, he's not really a normie. I just don't know. I mean, for crying out loud, most people struggle naming their maybe one of their favorite athletes. Who's your favorite drag queen? It's just weird. What a weird question to ask, as though that's some sort of metric in society. Now, we'll come back to this. Mitch McConnell was seen leaving his residence yesterday. So I first saw on X all of this hubbub about Mitch McConnell. Maybe something's happening at his house. They had aides there and police and everybody was swarming. And then he was, rolled out of his home in a wheelchair. And my first thought was, do they not have a back door? That was my first thought. Then my second thought was, well, maybe he wanted to make a show of this for the public and, hey, guys, I'm alive. But does that really help? Because he's in a wheelchair and he's having trouble, like, even moving his arms. And it's not a flex. I think he was trying to assure people that he was around or trying to quell questions. But I don't think it did any of that. I think there's more questions. Like, he's barely able to get around. And I'm not going to jump on the train. I've been super critical, probably more so than any other conservative, definitely any other broadcaster on air. And I'll say that with full snottiness. I have been more critical and called balls and strikes with Mitch McConnell than any single one of my contemporaries, bar none. That being said, I'm not going to jump on this like pile on because, I mean, we have our Supreme Court and we have half the judiciary. The reason we have it is because of Mitch McConnell. Remember during the second part of Trump's first term, I had said at the time that he's got to move towards a judicial agenda, meaning because he ended up losing power in Congress, he needed to switch and he ended up losing actually a lot of seats in Congress, and he needed, after midterms, his first term, so that was in 2018, he needed to sort of shift to a judicial footing. And he needed Mitch McConnell to be able to help him do that. And McConnell is probably, I mean, for all of the discussions about him, he's a very smart parliamentarian. And he was able to not only, I know everybody knows Kavanaugh and everybody knows, you know, all of these other justices that are on the Supreme Court that came up through Trump's term. But what people don't realize is that there were appellate judges. There are judges at lower levels of the judiciary that Trump has to appoint. McConnell has to shepherd through there. And it's very, very tricky. They were able to do it. And I really do think one of the reasons why we're seeing, whether it's Roe v. Wade, whether it's a lot of these congressional battle, or sorry, legislative, legal battles with men and women, sports, etc., is because of the judiciary that McConnell really did help shape. I mean, I think there is something to that. And there is, absolutely. And he deserves a lot of credit for it. But that said, you know, a lot of people, myself included, were very unhappy after Gang of Eight, etc. But I think that he's really assisted, I mean, really helped his reputation. And I think he saved Republicans with the judiciary the second half of Trump's term. So I know it's kind of like a love-hate kind of relationship, not hate, but love, dislike kind of relationship, right? I mean, in 2018, remember, Trump lost Congress. I think that I can't remember the number of seats that Democrats did. They needed 23 to flip the chamber, and they went over that. I remember that. They went far over that. And we retained control of the Senate. So the Senate had the power. You know, Trump nominates. The Senate handles all of the hearings. And that's how you were able to get a lot of these justices, a lot of these judges through, not just at SCOTUS, but also lower levels. That's significant. That's incredibly huge. And a lot of the decisions, a lot of the good decisions that have been made have been a direct result of that. So I give Mitch McConnell credit. That said, you can't sit here and hide in your room and hide in your house and not tell the people what's happening. We all know something's going on. We saw how well this didn't work with Joe Biden. It does not work to do this to the American people. Keeping people in the dark. Good heavens, if anybody realizes this yet, particularly within the establishment, keeping people in the dark only makes room for conspiracy theories and conjecture. You're inviting it at this point. You're absolutely inviting it at this point. So this is not good. It's not a good look for him to be silent about it for so long. They just need to come out and say, look, the senator either had a stroke or an accident or something. But trying to cover things up just never works well. We have more on the way as we move. We've got headlines on the way and a bunch of other stuff to unpack, including Texas polling. As we move, the folks who make the program possible is our friends at Preborn. Preborn is a great organization that stands in the gap, and they are there to assist women who are facing unplanned pregnancies because those women have poison whispered in their ears by society telling them they're not strong enough to raise a child and really like pushing them towards the abortion industry. So one of the things that Preborn does is they provide a free ultrasound. And not just a free ultrasound, but they also partner with these women for the first 2 years of their infants' lives. Preborn offers emotional, practical, faith-based support centered on compassion, and they start it with an ultrasound, which is incredibly powerful. There are numerous studies that show when a woman is contemplating abortion and she hears her baby's heartbeat in an ultrasound, that baby's chance at life doubles. And so you don't have to just talk about being pro-life. 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We should all be concerned about the rise of Marxist ideology in America because it threatens the very freedoms that make this country what it is. Look at what's happening around the United States. Free speech is under attack. Religious freedom is being challenged.

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13: And now, all of the news you would probably miss. It's time for Dana's Quick Five.
14: A Pennsylvania man was charged with planning an ISIS-inspired terror attack. The guy was taken into custody as he was apparently preparing for a mass casualty incident that they were saying that could have, this is coming from the Department of Justice, that were, they were saying could have taken many lives. He apparently, the only thing though, is they act like, they said that he had 190 rounds of ammunition. I'm sorry, but that's not a lot. That's literally not a lot. I know that people who have no idea about guns think that that's like an asinine or an astronomical

0: amount. It really isn't. I mean, you'll go through like triple that, just, you know, training at the range. That's it. So it's kind of stupid. But they said that this guy apparently had plans to carry out a mass casualty incident, and that the DOJ announced the capture of the suspect. He's accused of planning this ISIS-style inspired attack in Pennsylvania. They announced that this morning. Of course, Waymo is going to bring autonomous ride-hailing to Vegas. Now, I'm curious as to how this is going to work. And the reason I say that is because Vegas is notorious. They have their cab unions, right? So they, like, if you're doing rideshare, you have to go to, like, a weird part of a hotel or somewhere to even get on to get a rideshare. So I don't know how the Waymo is going to work, because they change the way that they go in all the time. Depending, I mean, Kane and I know, you know this. Tell the fuck. I mean, you have to go, like,
1: you have to go to a separate part of the hotel outside, and then these rideshare,
0: right?
1: You know, whatever one you're hailing is going to be coming to you. I imagine that's how Waymo is going to do it, where you get on the app and you order a car, and it comes to you in those areas.
0: But what happens when they change the way that they go in? Like, sometimes, like, for instance, like MGM or somebody, they have a big event, and they'll change the way the rideshares come in. What happened? I'm like, are Waymo is going to be able to? They're going to be running people over, and then it's not like you're someone who is in security is going to be. That's another thing. Like, what happens if a Waymo pulls up? I'm just thinking that's prime time to do something. You got a bottleneck right there. You have a Waymo that goes in there. What's going to happen if security approaches and is like, you need to move the car? There's not going to be anybody in there driving it. I don't know. I think that they're novelties, but I don't think that they're practical in all of these situations, really. Apparently, Poot Booty Juice says that, of course, America is ready for a gay president. No, like, I guess, I don't understand. I'm going to just, God help me right now. This is so stupid. This is why, honestly, I want a giant asteroid. I'm not joking. Like, I want to go out in a blaze of glory asteroid hitting the rock, because we deserve it. This is stupid. I mean, can't we, I don't know. I mean, I would just imagine that you would say America's ready for a completely competent candidate from the Democrat Party who hasn't produced one in, I don't know, 30 years. But instead he's like, no, America's ready for someone who chooses to have sex with dudes. A dude who has sex with dudes. That's what America's ready for. As though it's some kind of qualification. Oh, look, Mr. Vladimir Putin, here comes this negotiator. Now, here he has sex with dudes. So that's, like, really, you know, he's really going to best you in this match of wits here. You see what I mean? It's stupid. Identity politics are retarded. Planet Mercury appears to have shrunken drastically, like a balloon left out in the cold. You know why? It's probably Matt. Oh, wait, no, that's Pluto. Pluto is the one that gets left behind. But Mercury, they say it looks like it's shrinking. We have a lot more on the way. Stick with us. 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
5: ABC News, I'm Dave Packer. A helicopter has crashed, killing at least three people near the scene of an earlier fatal bus crash in Los Angeles, authorities say. Ed Sheeran, in the middle of the world's top grossing tour, one of the top five anyway, is seeing that tour in chaos. All of his supporting acts abruptly quitting in solidarity with rapper Macklemore, who was dropped for making pro-Palestinian comments.
6: Popular acts including Phineas, Lucas Graham, and Aaron Rowe, as well as the entire traveling band, are all dropping out of this tour. It's now unclear what will happen at Sheeran's next concert this Saturday in Philadelphia.
5: He sees Whit Johnson. Sheeran says he chooses not to take political sides, including the war in Gaza. The president pushing back against the Supreme Court after a vote of 7-2. It rejected his push to restrict mail-in voting. Among those voting against it, three of his own appointees. Trump saying, these are not the people I interviewed to serve on the United States Supreme Court. This is ABC News.
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0: Remember when I told you guys yesterday that the media is going to start now going and talking to all of the UT kids? Well, they have. Yeah, I told you that. I told you they were going to do it. I told you it was going to happen. And of course they're going to do it because that's what media does. I mean, this is what I don't like, unforced errors. And yes, you know, all of this stuff is an unforced error. I don't like it, and I don't like having to pretend retardation when I don't want to. I don't like spending my personal capital to clean up for sloppy-ass politicians who are almost twice my age. It's really annoying, and I'm really tired of it. Can I just be very honest? I don't know. I'm aggravated about it. I'm disappointed by the party. I'm in a mood. Because it's been 24, actually longer than that now. How many hours has this been? How many days has this been? A couple of days now. This story that had to do with this tweet that came out from the race for Texas Railroad Commission. It's an important spot, right? They deal with oil and gas. They deal with a lot of stuff. I mean, I know it's Texas Railroad Commission, but they deal with a lot of stuff. And, you know, it's a pretty big, important position. And there's a Democrat running for the seat, and nobody wants the Democrat to take power. So, you know, I saw this because this had to do with that photo with UT. I have a piece that's going to be up actually here shortly over at Substack that dives into this a little bit and gets into just kind of the lay of the land. And I can't believe we're still talking about this because Democrats desperately need a deflection, and the GOP gave them one. And all the infighting and all the doubling down has just made it worse. And I get aggravated because you can't talk about anything on the hellscape that is social media. Social media is mental AIDS. Let's be very clear. It's mental AIDS. You can sit here and call it a mind virus and everything else, but honestly, it's mental AIDS. That's what it is. And I'm pulling up this tweet. So this story is still going because now you have the press, which I told you they were going to do this. They're now reaching out to these students, and they're getting into the students backfiring. Oh, the students speak up. UT Austin students fire back. And I mean, you knew they would. It's just an unforced error. It's an absolute. And here's the thing that really angers me. It's a stupid, unforced error that just robbed us of a real opportunity to actually talk about what the issue is here. Although John Cornyn did give me a little bit of an opportunity yesterday. Yesterday evening, I saw this post that he had made where he said he had retweeted it and said, oh, Beau French doubles down on a racist post made after UT win against Ohio State. Now, the focus on identity politics is obscuring the real argument. Because what's the real argument? What is the real argument here? It's about immigration and lawlessness, correct? I mean, it's about national sovereignty. It's all of these things. That's what it's about. And the focus on identity politics over this is obscuring the actual real argument. Cornyn and all of these other politicians out there have such a mixed record on immigration. I mean, in fact, by every available measure, what I did last night is I was at Numbers USA. I was at FAIR. I was at all of the immigration. Everything that we've used over the years to track our politicians and where they stand on not just immigration as a whole, but restrictions on entry, restrictions on H-1Bs, student visas, the whole nine yards. And the only reason that John Cornyn doesn't receive an F grade by all of these available measures from all of these organizations is because of certain votes that he has on border enforcement. And I'm going to come back to that in a minute because that's not an out. It's not an out for him. I'm coming back to that in a minute. So for really quickly, let's just run through the hits. Cornyn supported Dreamers. You guys know what the Dreamers are, right? Can I just explain this very quickly so we're all on the same page as to what dreamers are. Dreamers are the kids, they were brought over as minors, as legitimate kids, not 20-year-olds pretending to be 16, but as legitimate kids. They were brought over as kids by adults, and then you had DACA, the Deferred Action Childhood Arrival. The DACA Act was protecting these children, people who came over as children, protecting them from deportation. There was a moratorium on deportation for a certain period. And of course, you know, the impetus is always, well, so long as you're doing the work to become a citizen of these United States, right? As long as you're like going through that process. But so many of them didn't. I mean, who was it? Jose Vargas, who was the reporter, who was Deferred Action Childhood Arrival. And he went through, I don't know, like 18 years of going to school, applying to college, getting a job, but not at one point during that whole process did he apply to become an actual American citizen and make his status legal, even though he would have been shielded from deportation throughout that process because of the law under Obama. That's my point. So Cornyn supported Dreamers. He pushed for permanent status for DACA recipients. He fought zealously for H-1Bs. 2011, he had a lot of legislation that he was signing his name to. He called for expanding the visa cap. He fought for EB-5 visas. He worked with Democrats to pass numerous watered-down immigration bills that created what we now know as the asylum processing centers. He called the Biden illegal immigration surge. Do you remember this fight? Because this is one of the bones that I picked with him. He refused to call it a surge when everybody was coming over the border under Biden. He refused to call it a surge. Instead, he labeled it a, quote, humanitarian, public safety, and public health crisis. The big issue, though, is that Cornyn has consistently and incorrectly framed this entire issue as immigration as a problem of management and compassion rather than an issue of sovereignty and law and order that it actually is. Now, here's what I said. Remember when I first started discussing this with you, I said, oh, well, his votes on border enforcement save him from having enough? Okay, here's the clarification on that. Any move that this man has made to the right of immigration is a move that he made after his watered-down Democrat-light support for enforcement started reducing his support in the polls. And it was after he had passed as a co-sponsor or fought for numerous legislative vehicles that expanded runaway immigration and made it worse, made the whole problem worse. But you know what? It serves Cornyn better. It serves him better. And it serves other establishment better for them to centralize the argument around this 30,000 foot idiotic commentary, which I'm not defending because I don't have to. I don't owe nobody nothing. But it's better for them. It serves their purposes better to center this all around that kind of, you know, that comment and have it pretend that it's all that all of the reaction that everything is about race while avoiding the entire debate, which is what? What is the entire debate? It's this: whether or not unfettered immigration and the accompanying refusal of assimilation all over the United States is best for the country's shared identity, which is forged in that animating spirit of liberty. When you have lawmakers who act to irrevocably alter a sovereign country through limitless immigration, what do you think the result's going to be when people have finally had enough? We have these kind of policies to thank for the wannabe Sharia court down the highway from where we are right now, where Kane and Juan and I are. Down the highway in Irving, Texas, is the wannabe Sharia court. Down the highway in Dallas County is where you had two honor killings from a guy who came in thanks to policies like John Cornyn's. He came in, his daughters were too westernized, so he killed them. And guess what? His community defended him. I mean, it's because of policies like this that we now have a developer shopping for land to build a mosque in my county. Because of policies like that. Cornyn's policies helped fashion an environment where people question absolutely everything now. And they have a right to do so. However, sensibly or stupidly, they do it. And Cornyn wants to hide behind one asinine remark as a way to excuse his decades of abuse. By the way, this is a remark similar to one that he has literally made. He literally said, quote, Dallas looks like New Delhi. Oh, yeah, that's a real thing. And he went on. And apparently that's not an issue for him. Yes, he actually said that. He was slammed. He deleted it, by the way. He knew it was bad, and he deleted it. He shared this podcast in which there was this, they call them scholars, but really, are they? Where this guy was talking about the superpower that is waiting in India, not the U.S. or China. Well, I disagree that it's in any way. Again, this is quasi-multipolarity. I disagree that it's a competitor to United States. But to China, yes. India is now taking over China in terms of population. And they're trying to expand more. China is looking at India with a wary eye. But he had posted this opinion piece. And it said, welcome to the Indian century. And he was saying that, Dallas, you know, is looking like New Delhi, etc. He had to end up deleting his post. So, I mean, he said something similar. But that's irrelevant to my point. I don't want to get off topic here. That's irrelevant to my point. Because the point is that these are his policies. This is what his policies have created. I don't like identity politics. And I'm going to talk about why here coming up. Because it's Marxist trunery. It's lazy analysis that presents itself as intelligent theory. I have been writing about identity politics and critical race theory since 2012. We're going to come back to that because that's the danger here. But here's the thing. Americans have every right to ask what situation politicians put them into. They have every right to ask each other to what extent we've also enabled it with the investment of our vote. Americans have the right when they're born in this country and have lived here for 20 years and they follow the laws and they pay their government theft, I mean their taxes, and they vote to uphold the republic to call themselves Americans, because there is no what an American looks like. It's how pro-freedom are you? How have you assimilated? Assimilation is just as important as entry restrictions. You cannot have sustainable immigration without assimilation, period. And Americans also have the right to demand a reduction in immigration and to only admit those people who affirm our pro-freedom, pro-West American culture. The goal of immigration is what? For people to actually become Americans when they become citizens, to assimilate to our culture. Not bring your minarets and your prayer rugs in the streets and all of this other stuff to the United States. Not bring your Sharia court, not bring whatever barbaric ideology from your third world hellhole with you. I'm not sugaring the pill to make it easier for the weak to eat it. We got more coming up as we move. The folks who help bring the program, it's our partners. 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
20: The midterms are almost here, and Republicans could be in deep trouble. Polls show Democrats leading in key races. Tonight, Rob Finnerty on Newsmax reveals the growing threat from the DSA and the radical left. With less than 60 days to go, Finnerty says it's time for the GOP to hit the panic button. The House may go, and control of the Senate is up for grabs. Gas prices, mortgage rates, health care, and out-of-control national debt. Americans are angry, and the progressive left wants total control of Congress. Tallarico, El Sayed, AOC, Bernie Sanders. Finnerty reveals President Trump's secret plan to fight back and what you can do to help him. Don't miss Finnerty tonight at 8 p.m. Eastern on Newsmax. 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
29: Like sands through the hourglass, so are the days of the United States.
30: Yeah, it's a lot of Democrats.
31: 31 flavors.
30: And, you're not even the only Californian.
31: No, right. Yeah.
30: You got Rokana,
31: yeah.
30: Kamala.
31: Yeah, I don't know if she runs, but we'll see.
30: I know she's called around.
31: Yeah, but I wouldn't run if she ran.
0: We're supposed to believe
30: if she runs, you will not.
31: Of course not. Why would I?
0: Jake Tapper went out.
31: I wouldn't do that to her. I wouldn't do it to me. Why would I? I wouldn't do that to you. I wouldn't waste everyone's time. Who needs that?
30: What do you mean? That doesn't even make sense to me.
31: I wouldn't. First of all, electorally, it's a gift from God for everybody else. They enjoy the hell out of it. Mutual assured destruction. It services no greater good.
30: I mean, you do whatever you want. I don't care. But like, but counter argument would be like, you know, she had a shot.
31: Yeah.
30: And you've never run, and she's run twice.
31: Yeah. That'd be the approach to the campaign. Certainly, that would be the case you'd make. Pretty good one, actually. You know, that's objectively true. But I know what that means. I know her base of supporters. I know her friends. The Zen diagram.
0: He looks like he's got a ponytail sticking out of the back of his hat. Okay, so Gavin Newsom and Jake Tapper want you to believe that they fly fish regularly. And they're standing there, and I don't know. All of my friends who fly fish are going to know whether or not they're casting well. Someone's like, who casts like that? So I don't know enough about fly fishing to judge it. But I can say that it looks like that's a brand new shirt that Tapper put on. And also, why does Gavin Newsom constantly wear deep V's? Have you noticed deep V t-shirt? He leaves his shirt unbuttoned. It's just weird, right? I find that weird. It's like, I just don't, at a certain age, I mean, the dude's like, what, late 50s? I'm not trying to be mean, but I just don't think that it does what he thinks it does, right? Is it weird? Am I being picky, guys? Kane, am I being picky? It's weird, right? You're not going to go out with a deep V and no, like, under-roos underneath it. I don't know. Just weird. But they're standing there, but he says he's not going to run because, you know, if Kamala runs, that's him, like, feigning fealty. And also, that would be one of the stupidest things I've ever seen if he didn't do that. Democrats should not like him if he said something like, because this is bad judgment. We have a lot more on the way. Stick with us.
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8: Just heads up, there's a helicopter down over there.
11: ATC.net capturing responders after a news helicopter crashed, killing at least three people near the scene of an earlier fatal bus crash in Los Angeles. More than 50 firefighters responding. There had been a swarm of TV news helicopters over the scene of the bus accident. A federal judge reaffirmed Tuesday the only way President Trump's name can be added to the Kennedy Center is an act of Congress. A short time later, the board overseeing the famed performing arts institution voted to shut down for renovations. Then President Trump dropped the hammer and put a halt to the reno. ABC's Jonathan Curl.
12: Democratic Congresswoman Joyce Beatty, a non-voting member of the board, said every decision about the Kennedy Center's future was tied to naming it after Trump.
13: Every time there's an issue that comes up, it has been connected. We will consider to do this, but or unless. It has Donald Trump's name on the building.
12: The president himself declared the closing will take place immediately, adding that if the courts don't allow his name to go up, the reconstruction and the renovation of the Kennedy Center will not take place.
11: In a surprise move Tuesday afternoon, Congressman Thomas Massie introduced articles of impeachment against Defense Secretary Pete Hegseth. Massie says the element of surprise was part of his plan.
14: Well, frankly, I was concerned that Mike Johnson would end Congress again, like shorten even our already truncated work period if he found out I was doing this. So I shared the idea with nobody.
11: The Kentucky Republican spoke for over an hour on the House floor, accusing Hegseth of waging an illegal war with Iran since congressional approval was not granted, ignoring the 60-day resolution, and for the illegal capture of a foreign leader, Venezuela's Nicolas Maduro. Pennsylvania reporting a fourth measles-related death. State officials saying an unvaccinated 18-year-old died from complications associated with the disease. You're listening to ABC News.
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11: Senator Mitch McConnell returned to Capitol Hill Monday following several weeks of recovery from his fall at his Washington, D.C. home back in June. A lack of information during the 84-year-old Kentucky Republican's absence led to speculation about his condition. Lexington, Kentucky resident Eli Reed.
17: I thought he died. Man, I don't even know if there was. I mean, yeah, I guess I will say I thought there was a cover-up, because I thought it was kind of weird, wasn't it not? They were, like, posting, like, all these weird pictures, and they weren't saying anything, and now he's just here. Like, where did he go?
11: Fed up with filling up, it's not just our cars and trucks we have to worry about.
18: Crude awakening for oil heat customers. Expect sticker shock when the first autumn bill arrives. A longtime energy analyst tells ABC News we'll be paying well over $2 a gallon above last year to fuel the furnace. Diesel futures hit a record on Tuesday, and diesel at the pump is also the highest ever. AAA putting it at $6.28 a gallon. $2.50 over last year. Truckers say every dollar more adds $400 to a tank. Wayne Cabot, ABC News.
11: The nation's 5 biggest sports leagues, the NFL, MLB, MLS, NBA, and the NHL, joined with their respective players' unions in a letter to gaming regulators in 35 states and the District of Columbia, asking for a crackdown on betting-related harassment of athletes, coaches, and families, saying that threats to an athlete or their family members is unacceptable. Dave Packer, ABC News.
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0: Can I just say, before we begin, I'm not a doomer, right? I am not one of those people who's... I'm not that. However, I hate identity politics. The only identity that matters is, number one, you're a member of the kingdom. That's your identity. Your identity is that you are a member of the kingdom. Number one. 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
0: Welcome back to the program. Dana Lash with you. We're at the top of the second hour. Good to be with you. This is where all the sensible people come, right? If you have missed anything, we have our podcast for the previous first hour. You can also follow along if you're listening terrestrially. We also have the simulcast of the radio program that you can watch on Channel 347, DirecTV, etc. So I have a piece that's coming up here like in the next 15 minutes on Substack that gets into some of what we've been talking about. And the reason that I know some of you are like, I don't know if I want to. We just got to focus on midterms. We can't look at what's happening in the Republican Party. I'm here to tell you that midterms is going to depend on what happens in the Republican Party. That's true. This is all true. Democrats, I've never seen Democrats make it easier. Democrats have made it so easy. I mean, this, for instance, cut 10. Let's just play. I'm so sorry, Juan. We're going to get this out of the way. Cut 10. I wasn't going to play this. Now I am. Pete Buttigieg. I mean, they cannot make it any easier if they try. Just watch.
9: Let me ask you today, do you think America is ready for a gay president?
10: I wouldn't have run for president in the first place if I didn't believe that, of course. And look, my experience in South Bend, Indiana, getting reelected with 80% of the vote after coming out, and my experience right now traveling the country shows me that what's really on people's minds isn't about you, your identity.
9: Let me ask you.
0: So what I find hysterical about this, South Bend, Indiana, I mean, that's a kind of a small town. It was pretty blue, but it's a small town. And the reason he left Indiana is because he can't ascend to any higher office than that in Indiana. That's it for him, for big old blue booty juice. That's it. That's as much as you get, right? You can't ascend any higher than that. So he had to go elsewhere. What does it matter? Gosh, this is so stupid. Really? Identity politics. It's identity politics. Well, we haven't had a gay yet. I actually think we have. We had Obama. You can get mad. It's okay. I don't care. I'm only 50% joking. I'm being 100% serious, but I'm 50% joking. So I cannot stand identity politics. I can't stand identity politics. What is identity politics? if you're wondering. You remember all of the discussion we had about critical race theory, right? Okay, so critical race theory, which was literally something that started infecting college campuses back in the 60s. And I wrote a lot about this. And back in 2012 was when we first started writing about it. There was this video. I was at Breitbart at the time. Andrew Breitbart was still alive. There was this video out there showing this college professor named Derek Bell, who was one of the first academic adherents to critical race theory. And the Obama campaign had always, you know, downplayed the accusations that they were involved in these Marxist tactics, right? And then this video came out and it showed Barack Obama hugging Derek Bell, and Derek Bell was a mentor to Barack Obama. This was something like late 60s going into the 70s, and it was it's literally a Marxist movement that grew out of the Frankfurt School, and it sought to replace using the economy as the divisive tool, and instead replacing that with identity markers, for the lack of a better way to say it, right? So it was people like Kimberly Crenshaw, Derek Bell, others, and Barack Obama was absolutely a student of this. And so critical race theory, it's the way that they put it is they say, well, it's a legal framework that was designed to, address racial inequalities. But that's actually not what it really was. It really was a tactic devised to go after E pluribus unum, out of many, one. Because I think the Marxists at some point in the 70s realized that using all of these tactics, these economic tactics to do it, it's not having the same impact as it were if you were going after identitarian things. Things like, sex and race and all kinds of other stuff. So this identity issue, using that to divide people instead of class, instead of economy, that's been incredibly successful for Marxists. It's been hugely successful for them. And you've seen just how much it's grown since the early 70s, right? So using identity politics and trying to make divisions within every group, right? Within even golly, the gay and lesbian group, you got trans, gay, lesbian, queer, all of the little, we call it the alphabet army. All of that is like an identity marker. It's all part of identity politics to put yourself in these little segregated, to silo yourself off in these little segregated groups. So you have, not just women versus men, but this is where you have, well, this person's trans and they're also a person of color and they're this. And it's like every single box you can check is supposed to, it's like your CV. Every box that you check is supposed to give you another layer of power, because you are victimized more than this other individual. Oh, you have more things that you have to deal with than this person, so that makes you more special than this person. That's kind of how it's approached. And I don't like identity politics because it's lazy Marxism. And lazy, dumb analysis that tries to masquerade as some sort of intellectual consideration, and it's not. Identity politics is also absolutely antithetical to the gospel. One of my last books that came out right as COVID started, Grace Canceled, literally has two chapters about this. And scripture is loaded with lessons on identity politics. But I feel like a lot of people don't get it. Like, your only identity that matters is supposed to be kingdom identity. Identity politics is even being weaponized in Christian spaces. I want to throw this tweet up from someone I don't really have any respect for and I don't think is an intellectual. And I really do think that they're like a secret agent that's meant to divide. This dude who writes, God hates godless multicultural globalism. I mean, what a word salad. He created the nations. He destroyed and scattered the Tower of Babel asunder. Like, what a bad line. And greatly punished those who attempted to mix and mash together. Tell me that you've never read the Bible and you don't understand Old Testament without telling me you've never read the Bible and you don't understand Old Testament, because the lesson of that was about pride and it wasn't about multiculturalism. I saw that and I was, I mean, I had secondhand embarrassment. I had secondhand embarrassment. It missed the entire point of the Tower of Babel. It missed the entire point of it. Because the text, if you read scripture, if you read the story of the Tower of Babel, and this is in Genesis, the first off, God in Genesis 9, God tells humanity, be fruitful, multiply, fill the earth, right? And then they talk about in Genesis 11, the Tower of Babel. The whole point of the story was focusing on pride. Like they were focused inward and not focused on God. It was about self deification. It was about pride and self deification and disobedience, by the way, to God's direct command. The nations did not even yet exist to be mixed and mashed together. I have no idea what he's talking about. What an absolute demonstration of ignorance on scripture. At that point, humanity was a single unified group. It inverts the whole story because he doesn't know what he's talking about. He's cherry picking scripture because he's using lazy Marxist identity politics. And this argument, by the way, came up in this whole thing with Texas. The stated motivation for the people building the Tower of Babel was, you guys remember, and I quote, let us make a name for ourselves. Pride. Pride. Genesis 11:4. Pride. They're going to build a tower with its top that reaches into the heavens. It was literally physical manifestation of hubris. An attempt to reach the divine by their own hand and not his. And in doing this, what the builders of the tower were doing was establishing an autonomy apart from God. That was the whole point of this story. God judged their pride. God was not judging their ethnic or linguistic makeup. He was judging their pride. Their sin was pride. And you couldn't mix and mash the nation. I mean, this inverts the story in a ridiculous way. He's literally saying that the Tower of Babel was about trying to achieve multiculturalism, when in fact, you didn't even have separate nations that existed. It was all homogenous at that point anyway, and it wasn't until after the scattering that then you did create all of the different nations. How do you not know this and call yourself a Christian and you're out there trying to shepherd people a false ideology? How? I mean, the whole story explains the origin of different languages and nations. At the very beginning, humanity was entirely homogenous. You cannot mix what is already homogenous. You cannot mix a singular ingredient. Cain, you went to Bible school. Tell the people. Cain can name, if you challenge Cain like that, he can name every book in the Bible.
4: Well, it was note. I looked this up just to confirm it, because in the book of Revelations, it talks about a future heaven. God talks about a future heaven filled with a great multitude of individuals from every tribe, every language, every people. This is antithetical to what Posobiec put out.
0: Well, I mean, yeah, that's Revelation 7, where they talk about all the nation from all the tribes and the languages, etc. I mean, the reason that God confused language was because people were, he was scattering a prideful people. Framing the Tower of Babel story as some sort of evidence that God hates multiculturalism is blasphemy, because the curse was, by the way, it was reversed at Pentecost in Acts 2, but also the whole point was pride. It was a people's pride. It was a people trying to do what God does in their lives and doing it without God, and also disobeying a direct command from God, which, irony of ironies, is what that individual did by posting that blasphemy and trying to purposefully mislead people, proving that even the devil can quote scripture. Hat tip to Shakespeare. We got more on the way as we move. Our partners that bring you the program. It is our friends over at Alliance Defending Freedom. Oh, I had a story that I wanted to share, because Alliance Defending Freedom, I told you, they are involved in everything, right? They were out there involved in Roe v. Wade. They were involved in, as well as scoring a huge, huge free speech victory before the Supreme Court

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3: And now, all of the news you would probably miss. It's time for Dana's Quick Five.
4: 10-year Treasury yield hits 5%, critical threshold for you for the U.S. economy and for the markets. The news this morning, they have not, it's 10-year Treasury yield hit 5%, briefly touched in 23. Otherwise, hasn't done this since 2007. 10-year yields rise to multi-year highs. What does it mean for you? Higher costs, if you want to buy a house, if you're looking to finance a car, take out a loan, do home improvement, whatever it is, it's going to be mo expensive, mo problems. Costco is rationing Kirkland motor oil. Okay, full stop. I did not know that. So you know how Costco, they have all the Kirkland brands. Kirkland's a sweet little brand. Do they have Kirkland everything? They have Kirkland candles. They have Kirkland snack foods. They have Kirkland milk. Now they have Kirkland motor oil. May I be as diverse in offering products as a business as one day as they are. Oh my gosh. Anyway, they raised the price to $57.99. Now, the reason it has increased is they're saying regulatory and licensing costs have added a separate layer. They're trying to tie it to crude prices. But then why is the regulatory and licensing cost? Why do we have that increasing the price? Why? Why is that?
5: I don't know. We're just reporters. We didn't bother looking into that part of the story. We just wanted to tie it to, you know, the crude oil to make, so we could bash Trump over the head with it.
4: Oh, so you didn't actually look at why the regular... You didn't look at any of that?
5: No. We're too busy being lame and G-H-E-Y gay.
4: Okay. Let's see. Hayden Panettiere, apparently she had a fentanyl-laced... Is that oxycontin? Cotton? Oxycodone. I have to ask my drugs expert. Also the Scooby expert on tea. Scoby. That's kind of sad that she did that. Melbourne, a flight. Two men allegedly claimed to have a firearm before they were restrained by a group and zip tied to their seats. If I'm on a flight and someone gets froggy, I will murder you in the air. 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
9: Just heads up, there's a helicopter down over there.
8: ATC.net capturing responders after a news helicopter crash, killing at least three people near the scene of an earlier fatal bus crash in Los Angeles. A federal judge reaffirmed Tuesday the only way President Trump's name is going to be added to the Kennedy Center's an act of Congress. Then a short time later, the board overseeing the famed Performing Arts Institution voted to shut down for renovations. This abrupt announcement over the center's PA system. And then President Trump dropped the hammer and put a halt to the whole reno. In a surprise move Tuesday afternoon, Congressman Thomas Massey introduced articles of impeachment against Defense Secretary Pete Hegseth. Massey accusing Hegseth of waging an illegal war with Iran since congressional approval was not granted, ignoring the 60-day resolution, and for the illegal capture of a foreign leader, Venezuela's Nicolas Maduro. This is ABC News.
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4: Welcome back to the program. Dana Lash with you. And we are at the bottom of this second hour of the program. And we were talking about identity politics and a whole bunch of other stuff. I want to switch gears because this is kind of, I think, a result of identity politics, is the Sydney Sweeney drama, which is continuing. One of my friends, and you know, she's a friend of the show, Bridget Fantasy. Actually, she made this remark, and I can't believe I didn't think of this. Actually, I'm like shocked that I did not think of this sooner. Did you see the, because you guys, I don't know, I'm sure you saw the Sydney Sweeney ad and all this other stuff. And she wrote in a piece for The Spectator, she said, quote, for anyone under the age of 25, they've likely never seen it in their lifetime. Now, I'm going to read what she wrote. So she goes, for anyone under the age of 25, they've likely never seen it in their lifetime, as the giggling blonde with an amazing rack has been stamped out of existence, a creature shamed to the brink of extinction. Now, a well-endowed female who is not afraid of her feminine wiles, and she's not afraid to use her feminine wiles, which is a real thing. I think men have their own masculine wiles, but that's a whole other topic of discussion. That said, I didn't think of this. The younger generations didn't really grow up with that, did they? They didn't grow up with that. Pinup? Is that the right word? Kane, would you call her a pinup? Not like in the modern sense, but like in the old school sense.
18: Yeah, not in the modern sense, but in the old school sense, I would. Yeah, absolutely.
4: So they're saying that anybody 25 and under didn't really have that. And so for them, it's brand new. And they're even receptive. They're receptive to it because it's celebrating femininity and being a female. And I don't disagree with that. I just never thought about it in these terms. When I was in elementary school, one of my cousins got in big time trouble because one of his friends snuck him, and I don't even know what model it was. It was a Sports Illustrated thing. That you guys remember Sports Illustrated, right? Oh, yeah. And he had this like, and it wasn't a huge poster. It was maybe if you had a newspaper and you unfolded it and just laid it out, it was about as big as like a broadsheet. No pun intended. And he put it on the back of his door because he didn't think my aunt and uncle would know that it was on the back of his door. And my aunt saw it one day when she was putting clothes away. She was putting his laundry away in the closet because he had to open the door and get in the closet. But even then, you would have a difficult time seeing it if the door was open. But I guess it was kind of half part, like she moved it. I don't know what happened. But anyway, she ended up seeing it. Oh my gosh, it was a big deal. But everybody, and she wasn't naked. She was indecently dressed, but the model. But that was like a thing. That was a thing back in the day, right? It was a thing back in the day. And it's weird to think that under 25s don't have that cultural touch point. And so that's one of the reasons why Bridget's arguing she's so popular, because it is the return of what she says is real, real body positivity, which I think is true. I think it's true. I don't want to like be too like, it does seem that way, like women. And I don't think that this was men that did this, by the way. I think it was other women. Now, correct me if you guys think I'm wrong. Kane, do you think, you all out there, think about it. Do you think that other women did this to like shame that out of existence? Or was it? I can't imagine men doing it.
18: No, Steve brought up a good point, too, because if you remember the Me Too movement, that sort of put water on the fire of that for everyone. It wasn't just for these women, but I mean, for the men, but these women now had a reason to double down on shaming that sort of thing.
4: Right. Yeah, Kane made the point. He's like, they got OnlyFans and TikTok whores. That's all. That's what they got. But like Me Too, Steve said Me Too got rid of it for a decade. Because, all right, so here's the thing. So whenever with our kids, whenever we watch an old 80s movie, there's things that we would have to fast forward through. And my youngest was watching, sat with me and was like, I want to watch a movie from your generation. And I'm like, because, you know, baby Gen X, right? I'm like, oh boy. It's very different. Very, because there were boobs everywhere. and Bridget notes that, and it was in every movie, every single 80s movie, and going up into the mid-90s, it was like that. And I don't know how I like had to set him up for it. I'm like, just FYI, you know, I'm obviously going to like skip through it, but it was just the thing. And you had, and she even notes, you had Maxim magazine and women were on the cover of Maxim magazine. And then I remember in college starting to hear from the feminists that, oh, this is objectifying women. And I'm like, is it objectifying women if women are wanting to do it because the objectification, they want that? Is that, aren't they making a choice still? Like, this is their choice that they're making. Aren't they making a choice? And this is their choice. And just because it's not your choice, how is that, if you're a feminist, how was that the bad choice? I never understood that. I mean, for crying out loud, that's when you still had like the Playmate stuff that was happening. And and she notes too, on Comedy Central, you had The Man Show and Jimmy Kimmel was the second banana, and he was still dumber now than he was then. But they had chicks jumping on trampolines. So, it started going away towards the late 90s. And I would say even going into the early aughts. And then now it's like, no, everybody's got to look like, what's it, Ellen Page, Elliot Page? Everybody's got to look like Elliot Page now. Sydney Sweeney comes around. She's like, nope, I'm a girl and I got big boobs. That's what I'm doing. It's kind of hard if you're like, you know, built a certain way to downplay that. Just saying. So everyone thinks that she's right wing, but we don't actually have any proof that she is. Have you noticed that too? So I think it's a combination of two things. I think that feminism is mad at her. Because, and remember, all of these, apparently some of these athletes are mad because they're like, she's sexualizing sports, they said. Remember, again, what did I say? Sports Illustrated. But I think two things are happening. The first is that she's a woman who got off the feminist reservation, and the femmes are mad about it. The fembots are super upset about it. They're mad because she's not following the rules of feminism. If not everyone can be pretty, no one can. That's really, I mean, let's be honest. It's a bunch of fanatically. Let's be real. Number one. Number two, the other part of this is it's not only upending all of that, but you also are making it difficult for them to keep on with this men and women sports things when you are giving clear, visible definitions of what a woman is. I just don't want to hear from a single one of these people that did not speak up with Sophie Cunningham or Caitlin Clark or Inez Cantor Freedom or any who did not stand up and protect women's sports. I do not want to hear it from a single one of these crones about Sydney Sweeney sexualizing sports. They've already sexualized sports. All of these women have already sexualized sports. They started sexualizing it when they told women that they didn't matter and that anyone can join their league. They started sexualizing sports when they started telling athletes, female athletes who were objecting to men competing with them, well, maybe you should get better. Why don't you get better? They already sexualized it. They've already sexualized it. So I don't know where this is coming from, where they're like, I don't get it. I mean, I don't know. I feel like this is a person who is representing sort of the manifestation of what people, normies, want to get back to, right? There's something nostalgic from the people who are over 25 who remember these kind of cultural touch points. There's a bit of nostalgia there. And for the people who don't have that cultural touch point, it seems like it's a return to normalcy. And there's nothing wrong. She makes this very good point. She says people with broad appeal are back. That's true. I mean, Sydney Sweeney, she's funny, she's pretty, and it's like we're allowed to be women and allowed to be funny and allowed to have fun again. It's kind of what it seems like. But I am just I'm just so tired of all these people that, because they're still raging about her. This is day two now or actually day three, and they're still raging about her. I guess they want, remember that one website that we were talking about, Jezebel, named literally after a woman who was yeeted out of a window and she cracked her head open and dogs ate her remains because she was a giant W. Or, yeah, that one. I guess they want all women to be like that. I don't know. I mean, it's a fascinating thing. You're really seeing who likes women and who doesn't with this reaction. I don't know. I find the whole thing fascinating. We've got Florida Man coming up as we move. Our partners that help bring you the program. It's the folks that are over at Ghost Bed, which I sleep on a ghost bed every single night. I love my ghost bed. And look, they make these. These are like pieces of health equipment is what really, that's what the ghost bed is. It's a piece of health equipment. That's the ghost bed. And with ghost bed too, it's made with cooling tech that's included in the mattress. Everybody else, it's like some kind of markup. It's always more expensive to ask for the cooling tech. And Ghostbed has it in their mattresses. 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
28: It's his life mission to make bad decisions. It's time for Florida Man.
4: All right. So hang on. I got to find my window. I lost everything. I don't know where it's at. I know it was me. All right. So first up, no, I got one. I got one for you. So this story, man, this guy's Margate, Florida. I had to look this up and make sure this is a real story. A knife wielding man threatened to kill Denny's customers and rape the manager. Margate Police Department. They arrested Robert Roy Hinion just the other day following a chaotic scene. And apparently he was threatening customers and just generally trying to fight with everyone. He got tasered. He was ordered to get to the ground. He was placed in handcuffs. This is according to the probable cause affidavit. They said that he entered the restaurant. He entered a restaurant, and this is Denny's, and began pacing aggressively near a table where five people were eating. Then the affidavit says that he was agitated, talking to himself, pulled out a knife, raised it, pointed it towards the group, saying, "I'm going to kill you all." When the manager tried to intervene, he's like, "I'm going to rape you to death." Oh, my gosh. This guy was absolutely arrested and taken to Broward Main Jail. $10,000 bond. So that's a pretty serious. That's pretty dang serious right there. Let's see. This is super. Oh, so creepy. Honestly, how many of you, when you go and you check into a hotel, how many of you also look under the bed?
29: I don't.
4: You don't look under the bed?
29: No, it's like solid. You can't, there's nothing there.
4: Well, I'm just saying, and here's why you should do this.
29: No.
4: So a Florida man was arrested for burglary, but he was caught hiding under the couple's bed while they slept in the hotel. He was underneath the bed while they were sleeping. Oh my gosh, how do you not know? I would know something is up. I would know. Wouldn't you know? You'd have a gut feeling. You're like, I don't think we're alone. So imagine you're going to sleep and then there's a man under your bed. Apparently that happened. They had to call police. Apparently, and this was TMZ. It was the Provident Doral in Miami. And this couple, they were going to take a nap. They had closed the blinds to the sliding glass door. Or no, they were going to bed, not a nap. They closed the blinds. Everything was secured. And then 4 a.m., the woman felt movement in close proximity to the bed, but she went back to sleep. She felt it again, and it didn't seem like it was coming from her husband who was sleeping next to her, but rather maybe from underneath the bed. She didn't check it out yet. She finally peered under the bed an hour later, and because she thought, well, maybe, you know, when I got up to get water or something, I kicked something under the bed. And that's when she saw the guy under her bed. His name is Richel Calaver. Richel? That's a new one. He dashed out of the room, and the couple dashed out of the room. They contacted police. Calaver was promptly arrested for burglary and resisting without violence. He had hopped the fence, got into the room through the sliding door, and concealed himself under the bed while they slept through the night. Wow. Now, he was a previous guest at the hotel and was told by the staff not to return, but he allegedly returned 2 days later. So, wow. If there was a possibility that there was an opening under the bed, I'm going to look. You know what I mean? I'm looking. That's just wild to me. Just wild. So, oh my gosh, this is... Okay. A Florida DUI suspect dropped an infant and a toddler in gator-infested swamp water while running from the police. A Florida dad was running from the cops, and he stumbled through a swamp with his baby and toddler and dropped them repeatedly into the water. I want to beat this guy up so bad. Isaac Kinsey crashed his car, blew through a road closure and into a construction area. He ran off, had his kids with him, a 2-year-old and a 10-month-old. And there's video of him going through the marsh and falling multiple times, dropping the kids like completely in standing water. And then he left the 2-year-old, just left the 2-year-old behind in the swamp and held onto the infant and kept going. Oh, my gosh. And then he kept falling again and again. They finally got the children, got them to safety. Both were taken to the hospital for treatment. This guy, obviously, he admitted that he was drinking. And they said he also had a suspended license. They took him to custody. Wow. And apparently it is a place where, it is known for gators to be pretty active in that area. So by the grace of God, these kids did not become gator snacks. But I can't. Oh, my gosh, you guys, this is way too much. All right, so let's see. A Florida man files a lawsuit against an airboat company after a gator bit him in the face. Maybe he shouldn't have gotten that close. Right. I'm just saying. A Broward County man said that he was bitten in the face by an alligator while attending the alligator encounter. They said that he was handed to the plaintiff, and they didn't super, blah, blah, blah. He wants $50,000. I think that's kind of dumb. Why did you handle a gator, an untrained gator? Stick with us.
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10: From ABC News, I'm Dave Packer. Ed Sheeran's concert tour is in chaos, all supporting acts dropping out in protest. This after rapper Macklemore was removed as the opening act because of his remarks made in support of Palestinians earlier this month.
13: I said free
14: Macklemore
13: Palestine.
14: Then performing a song he wrote about the pro-Palestinian protests on college campuses.
13: After the concerts, the Israeli-American Council circulating a petition saying his message relied on selective imagery and biased messaging. McLemore alleging Patriots owner Robert Kraft, who owns Gillette Stadium, gave Sheeran an ultimatum, and other stadiums followed.
14: The Kennedy Center shut its doors after a judge reaffirmed an act of Congress is the only way to add President Trump's name to the building. ABC's Jonathan Carl.
15: Trump's board claimed that the Kennedy Center would go bankrupt if Trump can't put his name on the building to boost fundraising. But the judge pointed out that Congress just gave the center $250 million, and the financial problems only came after Trump tried to change the name, causing artists to cancel and ticket sales to plummet.
14: Artificial intelligence creating an unlikely political alliance, with Bernie Sanders and Steve Bannon joining forces Tuesday to demand more human control over AI. This was Sanders.
16: If AI surpasses human intelligence, as many scientists believe could happen, this technology will escape human control with potentially catastrophic consequences.
14: Brace yourself this winter if you heat with oil.
17: Families that use oil to heat their homes could see a more than 30% increase in their bills this fall as war with Iran continues to drive up prices. Those using electricity for heat could pay 9% more. Nationwide, gas is now averaging $4.29 a gallon, and diesel $6.19. If you're keeping track, that's up 32 cents in just the last week.
14: That's ABC's Hannah Batal. 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
14: The Department of Justice Tuesday announced indictments for several members of Russian intelligence who they say orchestrated an alleged murder-for-hire plot right here in the U.S. ABC News Chief Justice Correspondent Pierre Thomas has that.
19: According to a new indictment, this summer, a member of Russian intelligence recruited a Venezuelan citizen living in the U.S. to surveil and murder a prominent Russian dissident living in Washington, at one point allegedly offering the recruit $40,000 to eliminate the target.
14: As prediction markets grow in popularity, one state is warning election officials not to make election-related wagers.
20: The guidance from the Georgia Secretary of State's office reminds all election workers that they are not allowed to place bets on anything connected to elections, including the outcome of a race. Secretary of State Brad Raffensperger believes the concept is simple.
21: Just like sports figures aren't supposed to be betting on their games, we don't believe that election officials should be making predictions about any election contest.
20: Raffensperger says he doesn't want anything to potentially impact the trust and confidence that voters have in the state's elections. Jonathan O'Brien, ABC News, Atlanta.
14: In western Yemen, the conflict widening. Iran-backed Houthi forces claiming new territory, threatening critical shipping lanes in the Red Sea. And the House voted 232 to 147 on Tuesday evening to kill a Democrat-led effort by retiring Congressman Al Green of Texas to impeach President Trump over U.S. Immigration and Customs killings. This is ABC News.
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0: Can I just say, before we begin, I'm not a doomer, right? I am not one of those people who's... I'm not that. However, I hate identity politics. The only identity that matters is, number one, you're a member of the kingdom. That's your identity. Your identity is that you are a member of the kingdom. Number one. Number two, your American identity is, do you want to be free?
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0: Welcome back to the program, Dana Lash with you. We were talking on break about Congress and how they're back for a brief one-week session right now, but then they're home, and then they only go back for, what, a couple of weeks, November, end of November, going into December, and then that's it. So here's the thing that really gets me. After November, midterms are over. You would think that they would be in session during midterms, showing the people what they're doing. Just saying. Welcome back to the show. If you missed anything previous 2 hours, you can go download the podcast. There's a great piece for subscribers over at Chapter and Verse, my Substack. You should definitely go check it out. It's up there now. And then we have some more fun stuff coming up for you to dive into. But I had to talk about this because Kane and I were discussing, well, what are they going to, because we get the Save Act, you got all this other stuff. If you have voters that are going to the polls and they feel as though members of Congress aren't doing enough, how is that going to impact their vote, knowing that they're all, at the end of this week, they're all back. They're not going to be in session anymore at the end of this week. And then they're here till November. They're not going to be back in Congress until November. I'm just wondering how that is going to impact people's votes. Kane is typing. Share it with the class. What are you typing?
2: How's the House not in session? I mean, pending Johnson calling them back. I don't know if he's going to be doing anything like that, but until November? What the? What? Mm-hmm. We just had an entire month of August where they were out.
0: Mm-hmm.
2: What's what?
0: I know. Now, I think the Senate, they have a 3 week stretch. So we have 1 week, and I think they have a 3 week stretch. But yeah, I don't know how it's going
2: to
0: work.
2: All of August. It makes no sense to me.
0: I don't know how that's going to work out. I really don't. I think it's going to be difficult for voters. I mean, there's so much that's happening right now, and especially, and I just want to touch on some of these headlines, especially if we start having higher energy prices. And that's because we were talking about how Costco, first off, I hate bad reporting. I know. But with the situation with Iran, so just a couple of things. They're saying, there's a munition, we keep hearing about munition shortfalls. By the way, I've been talking about the munitions issue since Biden was in office because it's been an issue since then, just FYI. But you have the Houthis that have attacked now Saudi Arabia, and Iran is now, through the Houthis, threatening a huge pipeline and an oil facility because the Houthis have decided to escalate their attacks on Saudi Arabia. And I'm waiting for the woke right Tucker Carlson's who think that algebra is Jewish to try to figure out some way to blame this on Israel. The Houthis are believed to be, well, they kind of claimed it already, behind the attack on what they call the East-West pipeline. They say it's an easy target for them. It's the Panama Canal of global energy markets, this Abqaiq, and that they have the Bab al-Mandeb Strait that's going to fall under Houthi control now, and they're threatening the pipeline. And 745-mile-long pipeline, world's largest oil processing plant. So this is now going to be affecting how people move as it pertains to energy prices. I mean, it's large fixed infrastructure. And they violated the ceasefires. They always do, these groups. But they are apparently, I mean, they're an intermediary. They're a little militia arm for Iran. That's what it is. And they said that they're going to shut down this Bab al-Mandeb Strait. And they have also been sending in fighters into port cities to try to take control of that strait. And now this, they're really targeting Saudi Arabia with everything now. And so we're going to see how that falls and what that does, because this is the oil supply. We're looking at our, you know, they're threatening our oil supply. Not our oil supply, the world's oil supply, which is going to affect all of our energy prices. So that's why globally the price on crude is where it is right now. And they're saying it's going to escalate because the risk is escalating that that's going to increase. And so MarketWatch had a story. It said the oil market is sending an increasingly loud warning about gas prices at the pump. The story says that this is, you know, specifically because of the tension that they're seeing. And they you know, it's taking longer to get it delivered. So there's, now we have a warning sign that the markets may not exactly be able to keep up with demand, which we could actually fill, and we have been. As long, look, we can step up and do this just as easily as they can. And so, I mean, we, I don't know by how much, but I'm pulling up a story here. Bear with me. On my giant 4.5 foot wide screen. But it is, it's going to affect, like I said, it's affecting overall prices. So this is not, that does not bode well for midterms. That's going to, that's always, that's also going to be rough for midterms, is having high gas prices like this. So we'll wait and see. Sorry, opening this thing up. I hate some of these things that they make you do just to like archive a story, because I'm not going to pay for the paywall. So this attack, all the other oil facilities, easy targets. Saudi Arabia has been asking the United States for some assistance on this. And I think the United States has been providing assistance on this. In the meantime, you have this story with, how does this affect you? You got this story with Costco, right? So God, this story makes me mad. They're rationing Kirkland motor oil, raising the price to $57.99. It's their full synthetic motor oil. This is being used as an example. I've already seen it tweeted out like a million times already. And people are saying, oh my gosh, look, this is how bad it is. It's because of what the United States is doing. And the way that they're talking about it, and these are all like the Tucker Carlson acolytes, they're arguing, let me type this in here. They're arguing that this is just more of what, you know, Trump's foreign policy, and this is what's happening, and this is the effect. But what the Costco story doesn't say, and what I'm really aggravated about, is that they're like, oh, well, later on in the story, they're like, oh, well, regulatory and licensing costs have added a separate layer of expense. What? They said that, well, it displays the Dexos 1 Gen 3 certification, that's GM's proprietary specification, and earning that mark is not free. And manufacturers have to put their formulations through GM's independent testing protocol and obtain a license from the automaker. This is coming from Finance and MarketWatch. Paying separately for each product and for each union sold. And then there's the industry APISP category that took effect around 2020, and you have several additional laboratory tests with no equipment. Oh my gosh, Kane, So they're rationing it because of some BS regulation.
2: But they want you to believe that it's Trump's irresponsible attack on Iran.
0: This is so dumb. It's literally big government. It's big government that's pushing us. It's not Trump. But honestly, the people like Tucker and that want you to believe that it is Trump. They want you to believe that it is Trump, and it is Iran. But look, you were going to have this issue regardless, because the Houthis in Saudi Arabia, the Houthis are just mad. This is, again, about who has power in the region. This was going to happen to some extent already. All right, a couple of other stories. This is crazy. So I know you guys have heard at this point, and I've retweeted it. Let me look at my big, long list of 1,000 cuts here. This issue of a parent that, I don't actually know if we have that particular one, but there's the story of, and it's happening right now, of a couple that got referred to, parents that got referred to, like their Division of Family Services, because they wouldn't allow the transing or affirm the pronouns of their child. I'm sure you guys have seen this story. This is a crazy thing. This is a crazy concept to think about. And Daily Wire has like this ongoing series. It's pretty still, I mean, it's still happening at an egregious pace. There's one story that looks in at Oregon Department of Human Services. They took a teen a year ago to and into protective custody because they were investigating and reading the story whether or not her mother was causing said teen a quote mental injury because she would not affirm her gender identity. And there's a story in Massachusetts where something else similar happened. And you have these states that think that these children that you have, that we raise, are theirs and not yours. There are a handful of these stories. And it all starts with, well, they didn't affirm. They didn't affirm the gender identity, so DFS was called in. Oh, my gosh. There's a Massachusetts. Let me pull this story up. This one latest story is out of Massachusetts. There's one from Oregon. There's one from Illinois. Oh, my gosh. There's quite a bit. Quite a bit of them. That's wild to me. Absolutely insane. This one family, they said that the state took custody of their teenage daughter, and they're Catholic. It's a Catholic family. This just happened this week. Their court hearing is set for October 29th. The parents said that a school counselor socially transitioned their daughter without her knowing, and then without telling the parents what was happening this entire time. They had no idea their daughter was going to school and being brainwashed. And I think this is grooming, by the way. This school counselor groomed this child. I think the school counselor is a child predator. If you have, it does not, this is crazy. This counselor groomed this young woman, this teenage girl, into thinking that she's trans. And then when the family found out and they were like, wait, what? The counselor reported them. And then the state took guardianship of the teenager. They had put in a restraining order that disallows the teen's parents or even her brother from contacting her. Now, the family's fighting the case because the judge has only temporarily blocked the state from administering high-dose testosterone. This all happened within a year. They're going to jack her up with hormones. And the family's doing, she's been kidnapped by the state. We're going to talk more about this story coming up. There are a lot of these stories in the United States. It sounds like UK or Canada. We have a lot. Stick with us. 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One testimonial from Pastor Bill says, quote, around Christmas last year, he strained his back and was in tremendous pain. He started taking Relief Factor, and within just a few days, he says his pain was gone, and he had full flexibility again. That's the kind of testimony you hear over and over from Relief.

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7: And now, all of the news you would probably miss. It's time for Dana's Quick Five.
8: All right, so first up, there's local disaster in Amarillo where the city was left without safe water amidst extreme drought. The drought is actually real because I think it's rained once here in 3 months right now. It's pretty serious. So the city of Childress, which is near San Antonio, they've raised a state of disaster last Friday. The municipality issued this on September 11th, saying that the city has suffered widespread threat to life and property, etc. We do need some rain. Like, I don't want, like, twisters and all of that, but a little bit of rain would be great. Giant megalith structure spotted on the ocean floor is now sparking alien base theories. Please be an alien base, please. A mysterious structure. It's near Papua New Guinea. People say it must be an alien base. It's self-described UFO researcher, some dude, identified.

0: by the enormous rectangular-shaped anomaly, suggesting that it's 10 miles long and 4 miles wide. He better not be wrong, because it would be a major error. He said he discovered while exploring the global ocean floor maps produced by the Seabed 2030 project. Okay, so if that's anything like Google Maps, I don't know if that's necessarily the best way to spot. Although I will say, didn't somebody spot the wreckage that they think is Amelia Earhart's plane because they were looking at the Google Maps? Yeah. I mean, and then I went and looked at it immediately. And I was like, where? I've got to see. And I went and looked at this map, and I was like, I don't know if I see what this guy sees, but he insists that that's exactly what it is. And this is all about mapping the ocean floor. So, I mean, could be. Maybe it's alien. 10-mile wide, long thing, though. That's a huge, huge structure. But he says, now, here's what he adds to it. He says aliens are living there right now. He goes, it looks clean and taken care of. I mean, it's underwater. So, I don't know. Are you a disbeliever, Kane?
1: Is it Atlantis?
0: Well, it's near Papua New Guinea, so I don't think that that's where Atlantis would be.
1: I don't even know where it would be.
0: I don't know. We were having a debate in my house last night as to whether or not Atlantis was even real, a real thing or not. Let's see. Oh, no. Bad phrasing. Chester Zoo advertised tickets to a child predator tour.
2: Oh, God.
0: If they're in Britain, it's the Upton by Chester, and they wanted to allow the children to go and look at predatory animals, but they unfortunately said, come and join our child predator tour. Oh, those Brits. 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
7: ABC News, I'm Dave Packer. At least three people were killed after a news helicopter from NBC's Los Angeles TV station crashed near the scene of a deadly bus collision in the city. Mayor Karen Bass confirmed a total of five people were killed in both incidents.
8: Our hearts are with those impacted by the bus collision and the helicopter crash, and with the entire community who lost members of their team while they were doing their job.
7: President Trump lashed out on social media at the Supreme Court Tuesday for blocking his attempt to overhaul mail-in ballots ahead of the midterm elections, saying the Supreme Court let our country down. Macklemore yanked from Ed Sheeran's tour after saying this at a show in New Jersey.
9: I said, free Palestine.
7: Now, all of Sheeran's supporting acts have quit in solidarity with Macklemore, including Phineas, Lucas Graham, and Aaron Rowe, as well as the entire traveling band. This is ABC News.
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0: Welcome back. With the bottom of this third hour on this Tuesday, rolling through the week and getting you set up. And if you missed anything, you can always go back and download the podcast. You can find us Channel 347, DirecTV, YouTube, Facebook as well. And then obviously don't forget Chapter and Verse, the Substack. There's a new piece that's up there right now. A few odds and ends here, all of which are important. So first up, we've got, goodness, where to start? We've got Cut 17. This is the Anthropic CEO who was asked whether or not he believes AI could kill us all by the end of the decade. Can I just say I'm going to be really mad if it's a computer and not aliens? Really mad. Like, my rage knows no bounds. Can't you tell? Listen to this, Cut 17.
17: But let's start with why we're talking right now. Do you believe AI could kill us all by the end of the decade?
18: So, you know, the basis on which we started Anthropic was we always believed that this was a very powerful technology. And because it's a very powerful technology, it has a lot of benefits, but also very serious risks, right? The more powerful a technology is, the more powerful its benefits, the more powerful its risks. And on the benefit side, you know, I really believe AI could cure diseases like cancer. We're already starting to use Claude for things like protein binding, for things like basic science discovery, for things like drug development. So the benefits are great. But when you look at some of the uncontrolled things that the models have done, you know, things like the Hugging Face incident that we've seen, right? Some lesser incidents that have happened even at Anthropic. You know, I think it's natural to look at that and say, we want to make sure that we can control these models. So my view is that the bad world, the world where something bad can happen, is if bad things happen with these models and we just keep going without fixing our problems because we don't have enough time, right?
17: And I do want to...
0: So here's a question. If AI, theoretically, or maybe practically right now, if AI can kill us all, why in the hell would we allow China to even at all get ahead of us? Why? Someone explain this to me. If AI could kill us all, why would we allow China or any geopolitical foe to get ahead of us? Why? Why? $1 million question, right? You know, when he's talking, I get the sense. I look at him, I'm like, you know a lot. That, right? Does anybody else get that sense? I'm looking at him like, what you not telling us? Because you know what I'm saying? Am I being paranoid. I almost said suspicious. Think of it. So the CCP already looks at AI in the hands of the U.S. as an existential threat to themselves, which is one of the reasons why they desperately, even though we have no interest, we don't have imperial tendencies. They do. We don't. They do. But why would we want them to even remotely, this is what like tears apart a lot of the multipolarity arguments. Why would you allow China or Russia or anyone to be and get ahead of you on that? Why would that even be allowed? That doesn't make sense. If you think that it's an existential threat to everyone, why would you let them have control of it? That's the $1 million question. So this, you know, a lot of people are debating it, and because it hasn't happened, it seems inconclusive. But this is like the arms race with Cold War. It very much seems like that, does it not? The new AI race, the new Cold War, it feels like that. And instead of bringing everybody together, everybody's racing to figure out, oh my gosh, we don't want these people to have it. We don't want these people not to have it, but to be able to commandeer it, to be able to wield it like the One Ring. Ooh. Sidebar. The One Ring is AI. You're a gif when you make that expression and jerk your head like that. Kane goes, you know that groundhog that turns around and looks at you? Kane just said that. Just saying. Wow. Okay, I want to hit a couple of other things. Woke Reich. So Tucker Carlson apparently had on a guest who is an absolute Hamas apologist, and he denied a lot of the stuff. He refuses to acknowledge stuff that happened on October 7th. He claimed on his show that there's no evidence that Hamas committed any rape or sexual violence and that it's totally made up. I'm going to tell you something. When we went to Israel And we were at City of David, and we went, and we were at the Church of Annunciation, and, you know, to all of these amazing places. We also went down south, a town called Srot, and then we were at the site of the Nova Festival. There is a lot of stuff. And by the way, Tucker agreed with the point that he made. There, I'll say is this. There's a lot of video and photos, a lot of video footage, that have not been made public.

0: for the purpose of protecting the dignity of survivors and the victims. And at the Nova Festival particularly, there's video footage. That's all I'm going to say. And we know that there is, and it exists, and we've seen it. There's stuff that I actually did not want to see. Certain things that I just wouldn't watch. Because there is it's not a museum, but it's a way to document what happened on October 7th. The vast majority of the footage is literally from Hamas themselves. They wore body cameras like cops would wear body cameras. And when they would, how do I put this delicately? So at the Nova Festival, when Hamas was paragliding over, they weren't originally, they didn't know about the Nova Festival. The Nova Festival in the Reem Forest, they were gliding over it because there were 35 spots they attacked on October 7th. And the Reem Forest was not one that they had originally planned. They just saw that there was something happening, and they began radioing to each other, getting people to come back to attack that festival. And there was footage. There's footage because they all wore body camera footage. Not only did they wear body camera footage, but a lot of the survivors had their phones out as well. So a lot of the phones, a lot of the video footage was recovered by other survivors, by IDF, and then also Hamas had footage that they uploaded to the internet, guys. There's footage that was uploaded to the internet, footage that was on devices that the IDF never got their hands on. And it's bad, guys. It's so bad. It is. There's certain things that you elect not to see. You know what's happening. You elect not to see because you just can't unsee it. They tied women to trees, and there would be like 8 or 9 men who would brutally rape one woman. And then they would also mutilate her while they did it. There are instances of women that had their breasts cut off. That was not a one-off, by the way. It wasn't just one woman or two or three or four or five or six or seven either. A lot more. They were literally tying women to trees, and these terrorists were taking their turns going to different trees. They would find if she had a husband or a brother or a boyfriend, and they were forced to watch. In some of these other villages, there were men who were raped in front of their wives and children. Oh, yeah. Don't ask how we know that. It wasn't just women that were raped. They were trying to dehumanize the men and rob them and horrifically psychologically traumatize their families. There is so much that for the dignity of the victims has not been made public. And it's one of those difficult things because you have a country that is desperately trying to make the case for its self-defense, and yet it will literally forego that. Forego pretty horrible video and pretty horrible photographs in order to protect the dignity of the victims first. It's a very difficult thing. I don't know that I would necessarily do that, because I think when you're in a war, you are in a war, and you have to do everything you can to win. But at the same time, I also do understand, especially those who survived through it, and there were few, you want to protect their dignity. It's a very real thing. And that's all I can say. There were certain things that I did not watch. I did not view. There is so much footage, though. And again, this guy that was on Tucker Carlson's show, and Tucker gave him, again, a platform and was agreeing with everything that he said. The reason we know about this stuff, because the Hamas group that he loves so much, they literally recorded it themselves and they posted it online. There were families, for instance, one of the bomb shelters that people ran to after the Reim Festival, after the Nova attack. One of the men was kidnapped from there by Hamas and taken into Gaza. And they had other footage that popped up on Facebook where a family member was like, oh my gosh, that's my brother. Saw him. And they knew that he was still at least alive for that period. It is beyond all doubt that this absolutely, unarguably happened. And to entertain, and this guy's got a lot of baggage. I don't even care enough about, I mean, I cannot believe that somebody would give this guy a platform. This guy's a nut. And try to cast not only doubt on what happened that was documented even by the terrorists that did it, but to cast aspersions on the character of the people who said it happened and had it happen to their loved ones and had it happen to them is one of the most evil things I can possibly imagine. So you have Tucker Carlson, who not only endorsed Abdul el-Sayed, an Islamist, who is had a house apparently bought for him in Qatar, whether he bought it or not, back channel. There are a lot of people who are saying, who are claiming that they bought it for him. I don't know. I mean, maybe. But then to deny this, that doesn't sound like somebody who's pro-West and pro-American and anti-terrorism. That sounds like Mamdani. He sounds like Zohran Mamdani. He sounds like Abdul el-Sayed. He sounds like Hassan Piker. And that's because that's who he is now. And maybe that's who he always was. But I'll tell you this. We've talked about it before. If this had happened in the United States, you know, we lost well over 2,000 people in 9/11. The equivalent per capita attack that would mirror October 7th, to replicate that in the United States, we would have lost over 40,000 people. So that gives you an idea of the level of severity, the level of destruction, the level of terror. And it's documented. Some of the worst things you can ever imagine happening to someone are literally, they captured it on film. And it's just, it's sickening. It's sickening. There's no word for it. It's evil. We have more to come as we wrap up this third hour. Our partners that help bring you the program. It's our friends over at Byrna. They call it a Byrna gun, but it's not a gun. And that's an important distinction that I'll come back to. But Byrna shoots chemical irritant projectiles that can deter threats from up to 60 feet away. Now, I always carry and I have zero issue with using lethal force to protect myself or someone else. And I will go to bed and sleep soundly. But I also know that sometimes you have private property restrictions and you have municipal restrictions. And you know, maybe you're a college student, you're 20, maybe you're living in an apartment on your own and you walk to class. And, you know, as we go into fall and winter, the night's going to come earlier. And it's just a little bit, you know, you want to be safe. Can't carry a gun on campus, maybe. So what are you going to do? Because you're not 21. This is where the Byrna gun comes in. Like I said, it's not a gun. So it doesn't care about gun-free zone signs. There's also no background check. 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
4: So don't forget, if you missed anything, we do have the podcast that you can download that gets into what we had the previous couple of hours. 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Now, tomorrow, I'm going to get into this crazy story. A California woman who discovered that she is a surrogate for a Chinese billionaire who has 300 kids already. Wow. It doesn't just call into question some of the birth tourism, but also surrogacy. All right, today in Stupidity King.
5: All right. Sorry. Well, it's Senate candidate in Texas, James Tallarico, cut 12-1. Apparently, not only does he just enjoy trans kids, but he has a favorite drag queen, too. 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
6: Mr. Tallarico, so nice to meet you. Sorry, I broke my hand. I was there when you defended the drags. Well, who's your favorite drag queen in Texas?
7: Oh, my gosh. Probably Alyssa Edwards.
6: Alyssa Edwards? Yes. I love Monkey Maze. Thank you so much.
4: Like, how is that a thing? How do you know? Like, oh, yeah, here's my favorite drag queen. Like, who knows that? 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We'll be back with you tomorrow. 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
10: From ABC News, I'm Dave Packer.
11: Just heads up, there's a helicopter down over there.
10: ATC.net capturing responders after a news helicopter crashed, killing at least three people near the scene of an earlier fatal bus crash in Los Angeles. More than 50 firefighters responding. There had been a swarm of TV news helicopters over the scene of the bus accident. A federal judge reaffirmed Tuesday the only way President Trump's name can be added to the Kennedy Center is an act of Congress. A short time later, the board overseeing the famed performing arts institution voted to shut down for renovations. Then President Trump dropped the hammer and put a halt to the reno. ABC's Jonathan Curl.
12: Democratic Congresswoman Joyce Beatty, a non-voting member of the board, said every decision about the Kennedy Center's future was tied to naming it after Trump.
13: Every time there's an issue that comes up, it has been connected. We will consider or do this, but or unless it has Donald Trump's name on the building.
12: The president himself declared the closing will take place immediately, adding that if the courts don't allow his name to go up, the reconstruction and the renovation of the Kennedy Center will not take place.
10: In a surprise move Tuesday afternoon, Congressman Thomas Massie introduced articles of impeachment against Defense Secretary Pete Hegseth. Massie says the element of surprise was part of his plan.
14: Well, frankly, I was concerned that Mike Johnson would end Congress again, like shorten even our already truncated work period if he found out I was doing this. So I shared the idea with nobody.
10: The Kentucky Republican spoke for over an hour on the House floor, accusing Hegseth of waging an illegal war with Iran since congressional approval was not granted, ignoring the 60-day resolution, and for the illegal capture of a foreign leader, Venezuela's Nicolas Maduro. Pennsylvania reporting a fourth measles-related death. State officials saying an unvaccinated 18-year-old died from complications associated with the disease.

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0: Senator Mitch McConnell returned to Capitol Hill Monday following several weeks of recovery from his fall at his Washington, D.C. home back in June. A lack of information during the 84-year-old Kentucky Republican's absence led to speculation about his condition. Lexington, Kentucky resident Eli Reed.
3: I thought he died. Man, I don't even know if there was. I thought there was a cover-up, because I thought it was kind of weird, wasn't it not? They were like posting like all these weird pictures and they weren't saying anything, and now he's just here. Like, where did he go?
0: Fed up with filling up, it's not just our cars and trucks we have to worry about.
4: Crude awakening for oil heat customers. Expect sticker shock when the first autumn bill arrives. A longtime energy analyst tells ABC News we'll be paying well over $2 a gallon above last year to fuel the furnace. Diesel futures hit a record on Tuesday, and diesel at the pump is also the highest ever. AAA putting it at $6.28 a gallon. $2.50 over last year. Truckers say every dollar more adds $400 to a tank. Wayne Cabot, ABC News.
0: The nation's 5 biggest sports leagues, the NFL, MLB, MLS, NBA, and the NHL, joined with their respective players' unions in a letter to gaming regulators in 35 states and the District of Columbia, asking for a crackdown on betting-related harassment of athletes, coaches, and families, saying that threats to an athlete or their family members is unacceptable. Dave Packer, ABC News.
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10: 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Gary McNamara and Eric Harley talk about everything from politics to social issues and news of the day. 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
11: All across America, we are Red Eye Radio. He is Eric Harley, and I'm Gary McNamara. Welcome and good morning. That story out of L.A., the news chopper crashing, some of the horrific video from inside. And the video is horrific because it's the video from inside the helicopters are looking down at this accident. You can see, obviously, the helicopter is falling.
12: Yeah.
11: And then, you know, it goes dark. But it was News Chopper 4 belonging to NBC 4 in Los Angeles. Mm. And it always brings me back to when I worked at a radio station in Buffalo, New York, back in 93.
12: Yeah.
11: And it was early, it was January 93, and I was only there for a couple of months. It basically had transitioned me into another job when I went to Illinois. But I was trained by a great guy, a guy by the name of Mike Rosman. And he was like the engineer, but he was also the traffic helicopter guy. Yeah. And on January 11th of that year, they went up to cover the traffic, and there was really foggy, and they ran into power lines over the Niagara River, probably about 6 miles above the falls, and went into the water, and both the pilot and Mike were killed, 48 years old. Mm. I'll never forget that, because you know, and that was when there was a lot of questioning at that point as to whether traffic helicopters were needed.
12: Right.
11: You know, whether it was something, and there was a great debate on that, but he was just a great guy, and it was so terrifying. And then a week later, after the funeral, the station came to me and asked me if I wanted to be the traffic helicopter reporter.
12: Mm.
11: I was only working part-time as a talk show host.
12: Yeah.
11: And I said no, even though the money was good.
12: Mm-hmm.
11: And I just said, no, I wouldn't be interested in doing it. Number one, the number one reason is that it's not what I wanted to do.
12: Right. So, yeah.
11: But they asked me, but I'll just never forget how horrifying that was when it happened. And I've got friends, a lot of friends who did that for a living. I'm sure you did too. Oh,
12: well,
11: I was
12: the late Dick Siegel for WBAP, who was a Vietnam vet and Vietnam war hero. In fact, there's some incredible stories of his service in Vietnam. And of course, he was the partner, long-term partner on the air with Hal Jay, who still hosts the WBAP Morning News and our flagship station here in town, along with Ernie and Ernie Brown. And
11: Monty used to.
12: And Monty, Monty Cook.
11: Was he in the helicopter?
12: He was for a while.
11: Okay.
12: And it started to change with technology, and they were using for radio reports, for traffic reports, and sometimes for television traffic reports. Television, of course, if you have the visual, they have TxDOT cameras or DOT cameras, your state cameras,
11: right,
12: that are positioned and that can show you backups. And then what they started using was actual pings from cell phones, and they could tell. And so you didn't need helicopters necessarily in the air. With television coverage of news like this event that led to this crash, it is still, of course, necessary. And in Los Angeles, there's a lot of that, because if you look at the layout of Los Angeles, you know, anything from a high-speed chase or to, you know, anything going on, you know, for television news, that's required. You need to get that kind of coverage, to get that kind of footage and cover those stories accurately. And that's essentially what happened. They say it was just before 7 p.m. There are three victims, three fatalities here. The reporter and who was in the helicopter, along with the pilot of the helicopter, and a pedestrian that was on the ground in the parking lot. The helicopter went down between two buildings, and this pedestrian was on the ground. And there were several people who were treated for injuries on the scene. In fact, Fox News is reporting
11: one hospitalized.
12: Four people were assessed at the scene after the crash, and three pronounced dead, of course, and a four transported to a local hospital in unknown conditions. So it's when you look at that again, I was thinking actually about this the other day, about how Los Angeles is really unique in how it's laid out and how much footage comes from the air,
11: mm-hmm.
12: you know, and you know, there's still a ton of high-speed chases and stuff like that.
13: Wildfires.
12: And so much that's covered. And that happens, you know, in all major cities. But L.A., especially with the freeway system they have, there's a lot of coverage from the air. And so, again, our thoughts and prayers are with the families of the victims here.
11: All right. So you and I always like to observe what's going on in the media.
12: Uh-huh.
11: And one of the things that frustrates us a lot is when there's a story out there and it's never completed.
12: Yeah.
11: Or the reporter doesn't complete the story and it doesn't make any sense by how they reported it. And I saw this story yesterday. And again, I'm not picking on Fox for this. It's just a Fox News story.
13: Yeah.
11: And it was the story of the airport X-ray shows terrifying object taped in a carry-on to skip the checked baggage fee. So I'm like, terrifying object? What was it? I mean, what's going on here? So, of course, they got me to read it, right?
13: Clickbait.
11: Yeah, because it was an airport X-ray shows a knife was taped to a carry-on to skip the checked baggage fee, because then I might not actually read it, right?
12: All right.
11: Okay, just a knife and they caught it.
12: Right.
11: Terrifying object, you know, got to me. And that's okay, because if you look at it and there's a knife taped inside your carry-on baggage, you can view that as terrifying, because it's like, what was the purpose of it? So the story goes, a traveler tried to dodge a $100 baggage fee by hiding a dangerous item inside of her carry-on bag, but it wasn't long before she was caught red-handed. The unidentified passenger was going through security at Dane County Regional Airport in Madison, Wisconsin, when a TSA officer spotted what appeared to be a knife on an X-ray machine, according to an employee story published on the agency's website. Officers searched the bag and discovered the knife had been taped in place inside the luggage, according to the TSA. The passenger later admitted that she tried to conceal the knife from TSA because she had an upcoming camping trip. Her response to me was, I was attempting to conceal this knife from the TSA, said the supervisor. The admission, along with the discovery of the concealed knife, prompted TSA to call law enforcement. The Dane County Sheriff's Office and TSA manager responded to the scene, TSA said. The woman told officers she did not think the TSA would find the knife, which, again, you would have to ask if she was being completely honest with that. How smart is she? But my question at this point.
12: I shaped the knife like I put enough tape on it to shape it into a Twinkie.
11: Yeah.
12: I thought they would never find it.
11: So my first thought at that point, you know, by the time we got to this point was, did they arrest her? Right?
12: Right.
11: That's the question that came to mind as I'm reading this.
12: Yes.
11: I haven't finished the story and I'm going through it.
12: Terrifying object here.
11: Because it was a terrifying object.
12: Right.
11: And they go on to talk about the fact that the one TSA officer said, I've seen knives by accident. I've never seen somebody purposely try to, you know, to sneak a knife through in order to avoid the baggage fee.
12: Yeah.
11: Right.
12: Yeah.
11: So I'm sitting there thinking at this point, they probably arrested this person. Right.
12: Yeah.
11: Because she did this knowingly, you would expect an arrest. And the one of the last lines is from one of the TSA officials, for whatever reason you may be traveling, don't jeopardize your income or freedom just to save an item like this $5 knife. And then they have this here. And this is where I look at the reporter and say, you didn't ask the additional questions, because she wrote, the passenger voluntarily surrendered the knife and was cleared to travel, according to the TSA. Well, she didn't voluntarily surrender the knife.
12: No, they took it from her.
11: They took it from her.
12: I mean, if they're saying, because nothing is in the story that says she was given an option to check it on, you know, and put it at, you know, in checked luggage. You know, that happened to me one time.
11: Well, she might have been. Because they let her travel.
12: What I'm saying is, It doesn't say they were, that they offered that, right? So I don't know that it's voluntary because...
11: Well, no, it's not voluntary because they caught it.
12: I know.
11: They weren't going to allow her to continue to take the knife on.
12: No, no, but there's a choice. There's a choice that they gave me. You can keep it, but you got to go check it. That's your choice. Or you can voluntarily turn it over to them.
11: Right.
12: But that wasn't what happened here. That's my whole point.
11: Right. But they were going to take the knife.
12: Yes.
11: She wasn't going to be able to carry
12: it. Because she concealed it deliberately.
11: Right. But I look at it and go, she concealed it deliberately.
12: Yes.
11: The fact that they said, okay, you can continue traveling if you put it in, and they don't say that specifically, but if you put it in the carry-on luggage.
12: Right.
11: You know, if you decide to go back and
12: if she
11: and
12: had
11: check,
12: carry on,
11: you,
12: I guess, yeah.
11: She would have to take that bag and make it check luggage.
12: Right.
11: Because she didn't have check luggage.
12: Right.
11: She was trying to avoid the fee to begin with.
12: Right.
11: So apparently she didn't have it. But when they say she voluntarily surrendered it,
12: mm-hmm.
11: well, no, she didn't. She didn't have a choice. And you cleared her for travel. And she deliberately, this was not an accident. It wasn't that it fell through and, sorry, I didn't know it. She admitted, I did it.
12: Right. That's what I'm saying. They never, I don't see anywhere where they gave her the choice of, listen, no problem here. If you would like to check it on and check your bag, they called the cops.
11: Yeah, they called the cop, but they let her through. Everybody just said, okay, fine, you can go through, even though you were attempting to skip the baggage fee. You deliberately were carrying that knife on. I would think that you would get some type of charge against you.
12: I would think you probably wouldn't make that flight.
11: Yeah, then that's the other thing. You wouldn't make the flight.
12: We need to do some more thorough screening here, or whatever. I don't know what they would do, but, you know, look, you deliberately disguise this, admittedly, to get this past TSA. I did that with one can of Pringles, and I'm telling you, it took 2 hours. 2 hours, the screening process.
11: Well, can you go through with Pringles?
12: Yeah, you can, if you do it the way I did it.
11: Can you get through with the Pringles? I think you can. You can bring a food item like that
12: on,
11: right?
12: Yeah, it was just a joke.
11: Oh, okay.
12: Yeah, I always go through.
11: No, I was just wondering if because of
12: the canister?
11: The canister.
12: The shape of the canister.
11: Yes, that's what I was thinking, the shape of the canister.
12: Oh, okay. No, that's a great point. I missed that. No, yes, you can. You just need to let them know. That's not tennis balls. It's Pringles.
11: There were two times I've been pulled over,
12: mm-hmm.
11: For extra, baggage search.
12: Yeah.
11: And one was when a friend of mine, her daughter was having a fundraiser for school, and I was back in Buffalo, and she was selling candles.
12: Right.
11: So they gave me a candle in a little glass jar. Mm-hmm. Well, I took my coiled, this goes back about 20 years ago.
12: Yeah.
11: I had my phone charger, and it was like the coil thing, where it's like, what do you call it, where it's...
12: A coiled wire. It's a coiled
11: whatever.
12: Cord.
11: And I just wrapped it around the candle, not even thinking about it. And they were like, whoa, you need to be pulled aside here. Okay, let's be... Do you know this looks like a bomb?
12: Did you write dynamite on the candle?
11: No, I mean, it's like, didn't even...
12: Did you write... Hey, don't worry. This is not dynamite.
11: And the other one was when I was visiting a friend in Florida a few years back, and she was like, okay, knowing that I was diabetic, you need to try monk fruit.
12: Right.
11: And I always tell anybody who knows me, don't give me anything to bring back. I go back to see my family. Don't give me any presents.
12: Right.
11: Because you're going to give me something that I have to check. I don't check. The best present is no present for me. And she gave me this bag of monk fruit.
12: And a beanbag chair.
11: And the monk fruit powder. Whatever.
12: Right, right, right. The powder. Yeah.
11: The powder.
12: So it's powder.
11: Yeah, the powder.
12: Okay, great.
11: Well, you don't bring monk fruit onto a plane because it sets off the alarms that it's an explosive.
12: Oh, it does?
11: Yeah. And
12: I didn't know that.
11: It took me an extra half hour to get through. They needed to bring in one of their experts or explosive.

0: explosives expert. What did I tell you? You got to be kidding me. What did I tell you? You told me don't give you anything. So,
1: I'm still in jail.
0: Yeah, still in jail.
1: So Monk Fruit Prison.
0: Those are the two times. Otherwise,
1: I got it. They pulled me and did a search for, there were two things. One was a letter opener.
0: Oh, yeah.
1: And it was, but it was made by a company. It was a promotional thing. So they designed it even worse than it's even looks like it could do more. In fact, would have done more harm had I wanted to use it in that way. And it was given to me at a trade show. And they were like, you can't. And I'm like, didn't even occur to me. Because it's got a business card on it. Part of it is a business card. The other was one of the greatest pocket knives I ever had, given to me by my father-in-law. And it was in the bottom of the bag. And I still, to this day, can't tell you how it got in my travel bag. But it did. And I didn't know it was there. It was in the very bottom, deep crevice of that bag. And, of course, they saw it. And I said, no, you can keep it. I'm not going to check it. So that was it.
0: We are Red Eye Radio.
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3: That there is a potential tropical cyclone developing in the central Atlantic Ocean, one not expected to make landfall, is perhaps newsworthy, according to USDA meteorologist Brad Rippey, since
4: the beginning of the satellite observation era in the 1960s, we have broken an all-time record for the latest first Atlantic Basin hurricane. In other words, we have not seen a single hurricane so far this year in the Atlantic Basin.
3: So far this year, there have been five tropical storms, three in the Gulf, Arthur, Bertha, Edward. Although noteworthy about the lack of Atlantic hurricane activity,
4: we have reached the date and passed the date of September 10th. That marks the time frame when we have reached the approximate one halfway mark of the Atlantic hurricane season.
3: And Rippey adds a strong El Nino system is playing a significant role in the lack of Atlantic hurricane development so far this season. I'm Rod Bain reporting for the U.S. Department of Agriculture in Washington, D.C.
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11: We're Red Eye Radio. He is Eric Cronin. I'm Gary McNamara. Republicans putting out a warning and a new poll on socialism, all on the way.

0: fall is a vibe. So, what's yours? Do you go wild? Or get a little nostalgic? Do you like to cozy up indoors? Or kick it outdoors? Whatever you fall for, get shoes that get you. We've got the trend. You bring the vibes. DSW, let us surprise you.
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1: And he is Eric Carly, and I'm Gary McNamara. Welcome and good morning. 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
2: And thank you.
1: Two things that I noticed yesterday, and we had said this, you know, when I was on vacation last week, and talked to so many Trump voters, and every single one said, yeah, I'll continue to vote Republican, but my God, what the hell is he doing? They were not pleased.
2: Yeah. Yeah.
1: And I started also seeing it in the media, the media and other, you know, Republican people who aren't voting Democrat.
2: Mm-hmm.
1: I'm taking Karl Rove out of that
2: one. Right. Yeah.
1: Laura Ingraham writes yesterday, swing voters are not motivated by social issues. Social issues didn't stop Clinton. Social issues didn't stop Obama. Social issues did not stop Trump. Swing voters care about the economy. If they are convinced that the war will destroy the economy, attacking the Democrats on social issues won't save the GOP. The Republicans must engage on economic issues. All right?
2: Okay.
1: We go to Newt Gingrich.
2: Yeah.
1: The war with Iran has gone on longer than anyone has expected. If we are serious about preventing the Iranian dictatorship from acquiring nuclear weapons, President Trump must make the case directly to the American people. A war of this scale requires public understanding and support. On both those issues, it's too late for the midterms.
2: Yeah. Way too late.
1: Yeah. It's way, way, way, way too late. You know, it's something that you and I said day one, even before when Trump, and I'll say day one, when Trump was elected, and it was like all the tariff talk and everything else. Mm. And we're like, you said you're going to bring prices down. We just saw the example of what happened to Democrats. Are you going to learn from what happened to Biden? And the Republicans and the president and the administration said, no.
2: Well,
1: we're not going to learn what destroyed the Democrats in 2024.
2: And
1: prices, border.
2: Yep. And here's the thing. Through the polls, the public gave them a timeline on pricing. When it came to prices, they said, we'll give you about 6 months to work everything out and make things better. Because in 2024, that was a campaign promise, which we said was a mistake. Because the nature of inflation is at the target rate of 2%, prices in general will still be going up each year.
1: Right.
2: It's a compounding effect on pricing every year. They're not going to come down. We've only had true deflation one time, and that was during the Great Depression. And so what you say is, we're going to work on the economy from day one through deregulation, through going in and bringing in innovation. You go out and you talk about what he did in his first term, and that was MAGA. That was Make America Great Again. That was about the economy. That was about doing everything right to build a huge economy and bring back more liberties through that process, or as a part of that process, and along with that process. That's what really it was about. And we said, you know, one of the things we said in 2020, I think we said it in 2016, because the number one thing we heard about Trump in 2016 was, with the people who liked him, they said, he's a businessman. We think he'll do great with the economy. We said, take that and say, I'm a builder. We said this again in 2020. I'm a builder. I build things. I've built things my whole life. I want this country to keep building things and building our economy, building our greatness, building our relationships with our trade partners, building a stronger border, building a wall, all of these things could have been done. And those, you know, that's just our thoughts off the top of our head at that time. But the pricing, you know, going in and saying we're going to bring prices down was something that I believe they know or should have known. I can't tell you which. I wasn't on the inside of the campaign. Wasn't going to happen because of the nature of inflation itself. It's hard to believe that his advisors didn't know that. Of course they did, because you know, well, at 2%, and so, at target rate of 2%.
1: And so did the entire Republican Party.
2: Yes.
1: And everyone was afraid to challenge Trump on that.
2: Yep.
1: Everyone. And yep. Now...
2: Or not redirect him even. They wouldn't do anything.
1: And now you've got the panic.
2: Yeah.
1: And then, like I said, when Trump, I mean, it was just, we said, don't do that. Do not. You cannot lie about economics.
2: Yeah.
1: You can't do it.
2: Right.
1: And when he said that tariffs are paid for by the foreign companies, and we're, and they're still talking about how rich we are.
2: Yeah.
1: We are so incredibly rich because of the tariffs and because of this, and we're going to give you the dividend. And everyone knows, as Dad said, it's poop for the peasants.
2: That's your dividend.
1: And exactly. I mean, the going back to the technology, the,
2: mm-hmm.
1: and the night soil men that used yeah. to pick up from the cesspools yeah. of before we had modern
2: plumbing.
1: Anybody
2: want to take this home?
1: But you know, and so we said, don't do that.
2: Yeah.
1: And still, that's their message right now. And to show you what a losing message it is, we can look at a Democrat that's having the same trouble. You know, the Hochul race is closer than they want. And you should see on social media people responding to Kathy Hochul in New York talking about the fact, and the Democrats, we've got these rebates, these energy rebates, we're going to expand the energy rebates. That is because in New York, the cost of electricity is basically twice what it is in Texas.
2: Yeah.
1: New York is averaging around 29.49 cents per kilowatt hour. Texas is averaging 15.94 cents. Fuel oil. And that's where they use it, in Northeast and in New York. The number of people in New York that use fuel oil is unbelievable compared, you know, for example, to the rest of the country. But Northeast, they use it. Up 50%. Everyone knows you're blaming this. Anyone who lives in New York knows it's the state of New York doing that. They know that's not Trump.
2: Right.
1: And they're furious about it, which is why is she still going to win? Yeah, probably. But it's closer than Democrats like. Yeah. Why? Because of prices. And what's she doing? We're going to give you this rebate, and we're going to give you money back. And they're like, why are you giving us money back? You're giving us money back because you caused this. Because it's known in New York State. Everyone knows. Because she's the one that said, we got to get rid of these climate change laws and these mandates. It's killing us. And the legislature came back to her and said, what are you talking about? We're not getting rid of it. The entire goal is to skyrocket electricity prices. Mm-hmm. The entire goal is to skyrocket gasoline prices. Sorry, Governor. We know you're doing this because you want to get elected, but this is what we believe, and the people that vote for us believe that, so you're going to be safe. It's New York. People wish to be taxed to death, and people wish to pay way higher energy prices, Governor. This is what we believe as Democrats in the state legislature of New York. That's the message that they're sending.
2: Yep.
1: But the independents are going, but it's so Democrat. And so now you've got on, you know, the state level, they're going, you know, this is closer to race than it should be. And on the national level, you got yesterday Newt Gingrich, Laura Ingraham. Guys, this is, you know, you've got to explain this war. You've got to explain the prices. You got to talk about economic issues. Well, they aren't talking economic issues.
2: Oh, yeah.
1: They're talking about the fact that, as Trump's been out there going, look, we know you're not going to mind paying higher gasoline prices. That's not a winning message to win an election. You know, saying we're going to give you $5,000, $9,000. All this has turned your conservative base against you.
2: Because you're talking about handing out money, spending through the roof, like Democrats want to do, thinking it's going to work on conservatives and that the American public are going to actually buy that it will eventually happen, which it won't. This is the problem, is that you make campaign promises at a very chaotic event, whatever the event was called, rally, poop for the peasants rally.
1: Yeah, it was a rally. I mean, call it whatever you want. I mean, it's stupid.
2: It was a rally.
1: They had the debate. Of course it was a rally. It's not a convention. You're not. It's not a process of the party, to pick the candidate or to end the picking of the candidate or the ceremonial picking the candidate. We already know what it was. It was a rally, but it was a rally saying that, and I do believe this, the Republican Party is trying to promote, look, we are the party that will still spend and give you a ton of cash, and we're going to find people to blame. You know, Trump's still blaming the banks. Problem is the credit card companies. No, it's not. Stop it.
2: No, it's not. It isn't.
1: Our biggest fear was the fiscal liberal in Donald Trump would come out, and it's exactly what has happened. And J.D. Vance is just jumping aboard because I don't know however fiscal conservative he ever was to begin with, because from the very beginning we have questioned his fiscal conservative, fiscal conservative credits or whatever.
2: Yeah. Well, so, and Speaker Johnson is doing the dance.
1: Yeah.
2: Which is, I don't know what kind of balancing act that is.
1: But when you see now, you've got Cruz, because we're now counting.
2: Right.
1: Ted Cruz.
2: Right.
1: Can't do this.
2: Can't.
1: You know, DeSantis, you can't do this.
2: Can't do it.
1: Now Laura Ingram, can't do this.
2: Can't do it.
1: Now Newt Gingrich, you can't do this. You got to explain what's going on.
2: Well, this is something you and I talked about with Terrace. We said, look, and it was fairly early on. I'd say probably no later than late spring, early summer of 25. We were saying, hey, whatever your game on tariffs is going to be, whatever you're going to do, tell the American people and stick with it. But it was changing every day, and it's changed I don't know how many times since. For this reason, for that reason, didn't like the phone call reason. You have to show that this is what's needed in order to build our country and make it even greater. You need to demonstrate. You need to explain these things. And it just hasn't happened. Again, a stark difference between the rally from last week and the convention of the summer of 2024 for the GOP, which I thought was stellar.
1: Yeah, and it's so frustrating to sit here and see the obvious mistakes of the Biden administration when it comes to prices.
2: Yeah.
1: And saying, the Republicans now going, hold our beer.
2: Yeah.
1: We'll spend more money.
2: Exactly. No, and once you touch it, you own it.
1: Yeah.
2: And you do. For no reason.
1: We are Red Eye Radio.
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0: We're Red Eye Radio. He is Eric Carly, and I'm Gary McNamara. You know, look, on the issues, we look at a ton of different things. We always look at, you know, I'm always going to vote for who is the lesser of two evils. And if you have any type of conservative leanings at all, socially or economically, you're going to get my vote.
1: Yeah.
0: And 100% of the time, that's a Republican.
1: Yeah.
0: But independents and the public at large, the economy right now is the number one issue, which is how much it costs them.
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5: From ABC News, I'm Dave Packer. Ed Sheeran's concert tours in chaos, all supporting acts dropping out in protest. This after rapper Macklemore was removed as the opening act because of his remarks made in support of Palestinians earlier this month.
6: I said free
7: Macklemore
6: Palestine.
7: Then performing a song he wrote about the pro-Palestinian protests on college campuses. After the concerts, the Israeli American Council circulating a petition saying his message relied on selective imagery and biased messaging. Macklemore alleging Patriots owner Robert Kraft, who owns Gillette Stadium, gave Sheeran an ultimatum, and other stadiums followed.
5: The Kennedy Center shut its doors after a judge reaffirmed an act of Congress is the only way to add President Trump's name to the building. ABC's Jonathan Carl.
8: Trump's board claimed that the Kennedy Center would go bankrupt if Trump can't put his name on the building to boost fundraising. But the judge pointed out that Congress just gave the center $250 million, and the financial problems only came after Trump tried to change the name, causing artists to cancel and ticket sales to plummet.
5: Artificial intelligence creating an unlikely political alliance, with Bernie Sanders and Steve Bannon joining forces Tuesday to demand more human control over AI. This was Sanders.
9: If AI surpasses human intelligence, as many scientists believe could happen, this technology will escape human control with potentially catastrophic consequences.
5: Brace yourself, the sweater if you heat with oil.
6: Families that use oil to heat their homes could see a more than 30% increase in their bills this fall as war with Iran continues to drive up prices. Those using electricity for heat could pay 9% more. Nationwide, gas is now averaging $4.29 a gallon and diesel $6.19. If you're keeping track, that's up 32 cents in just the last week.
5: That's ABC's Hannah Batal. You're listening to ABC News.
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5: The Department of Justice Tuesday announced indictments for several members of Russian intelligence who they say orchestrated an alleged murder-for-hire plot right here in the U.S. ABC News Chief Justice Correspondent Pierre Thomas has that.
12: According to a new indictment, this summer, a member of Russian intelligence recruited a Venezuelan citizen living in the U.S. to surveil and murder a prominent Russian dissident living in Washington. At one point, allegedly offering the recruit $40,000 to eliminate the target.
5: As prediction markets grow in popularity, one state is warning election officials not to make election-related wagers.
13: The guidance from the Georgia Secretary of State's office reminds all election workers that they are not allowed to place bets on anything connected to elections, including the outcome of a race. Secretary of State Brad Raffensperger believes the concept is simple.
14: Just like sports figures aren't supposed to be betting on their games, we don't believe that election officials should be making predictions about any election contest.
13: Raffensperger says he doesn't want anything to potentially impact the trust and confidence that voters have in the state's elections. Jonathan O'Brien, ABC News, Atlanta.
5: In western Yemen, the conflict widening. Iran-backed Houthi forces claiming new territory, threatening critical shipping lanes in the Red Sea. And the House voted 232 to 147 on Tuesday evening to kill a Democrat-led effort by retiring Congressman Al Green of Texas to impeach President Trump over U.S. immigration and customs killings. This is ABC News.
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17: 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Gary McNamara and Eric Hurley talk about everything from politics to social issues and news of the day. 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
18: All across America, we are Red Eye Radio. He is Eric Carly, and I'm Gary McNamara.
19: Hi.
18: So I was right the first time when I said
19: Macklemore.
18: Macklemore, the rapper who is now off the Ed Sheeran tour, as is all of his openers are now the rest. I don't know how many openers there were. I know there was one or two. They've all going to quit the tour. Because if you're not going to be anti-Semitic on that tour, they don't want you.
19: Yeah. Wow.
18: And Ed Sheeran said I did see where he said he does not bring, you know, politics into his show. It's about the music. And then the interview, and I talked about this yesterday, because you and I watch a ton of Rick Beato's, you know, podcast.
19: Yeah.
18: And all of a sudden, because I'd watched it over vacation, all of a sudden I'm like, oh, my gosh, dude, this is becoming, it's something you and I've talked about, the interviews, the great interviews that he does, and the interview with Johnny Resnick from the Goo Goo Dolls, formerly the Sex Maggots.
19: True story.
18: True story, yeah.
19: True story.
18: Johnny Resnick from the Goo Goo Dolls just said, he goes, look, and he goes, I've got listeners, I got friends from every political bent.
19: Oh, yeah, yeah.
18: And he goes, you know, music's the, he goes, I view music as the starting point. Music's the starting point, you know, that can unite us. We're all in one place together. We're all enjoying the music. You go back, you all feel good about yourself.
19: It's kind of like sports, right? We've talked about that. You know, you come together for the home team, except here in Dallas, and or if you're a music fan, you come together for the artist or the group, except Nickelback. It's everybody who enjoys the fans, right? Or enjoys the music. The
18: music, yeah.
19: Yeah, I was at a place, and they were playing In the Air Tonight by Phil Collins. And two of the servers were standing there, and it came up to the drum fill, probably one of the greatest drum fills of all time. And as a drummer, it's a very, and I've been playing drums since I was 10. It's a very simple but most effective drum fill. And so we're sitting there and we're all kind of quiet, and I'm looking down, you know, at the receipt, and they're kind of standing there, and then the drum fill comes in and they're both like, you know, banging their heads to that drum fill, and I'm tapping it on the table in real time. And I said, okay, we all wanted to play air drums in that moment. I said, I'm a drummer, and I could, you know how hard it was for me to restrain. With music.
18: I hear that song.
19: And for sports, yeah.
18: You know what I think of when I hear that song?
19: What's that?
18: Miami Vice.
19: Oh.
18: And when it was playing, and the car was just,
19: oh my gosh,
18: Tubbs and Crockett in their car just speeding through.
19: That was Michael Mann, right? Didn't he direct that?
18: Yeah. Michael Mann directed that. You don't hear really anything except you see the car just speeding through. Oh, you might hear some car sound in it, but it's just all the lights. And remember, the distinctive lighting was in there. And that's what I think of every time I see that song. I don't even think about Phil Collins with the song.
19: Right.
18: Immediately the Miami Vice imagery is there.
19: Yeah. Yeah, that's crazy. We know where a lot of these artists stand. We know the anti-Semitism that exists in Hollywood, in music, in pop culture in general. And it's on the left, this anti-Semitism. I'm not saying there aren't anti-Semitics on the right, but the right, the majority of the right, is very quick to denounce those individuals and separate them and carve them out from the herd, if you will, because they are not welcome, in my opinion, ever. Anti-Semitism, I don't care who you are or who you vote for. There's no place in this world for anti-Semitism. But with the left,
18: they promote it.
19: Right. Yep. I mean, I'm waiting for the 28 convention, because apparently they weren't going to have a 26 summer convention themselves. But their 28 convention, who knows?
18: You know, see, and I'm assuming, I mean, this goes back a while, I'm assuming that Johnny Resnick from the Goo Goo Dolls is liberal. How do I know? I remember when he played for a Dennis Kucinich rally.
19: Oh, yeah, yeah, yeah, yeah. Right,
18: that goes
19: right,
18: back. Right, a, right, that goes right, right. back a while, but yeah. I remember when that happened. I'm like, okay, he's probably liberal, but I don't know. Look, these days, it's amazing. Last week, because you know, I was just did a bunch of stuff last week, so both in Texas and in Florida, and every single person that I met, and I met probably 15 new people that I didn't know, and we just started generally talking. And so when they ask you what you do, you're like, okay, this is going to end real quick.
19: Yeah, someone asked me yesterday, actually. Yeah,
18: here we go.
19: Yeah.
18: And every single one of the people voted for Trump.
19: Right.
18: Not all were conservative.
19: Yeah.
18: I talked to a few that had always voted Democrat, but voted. But when I talked to them on the issues, actually the issues, they were all conservative.
19: Yeah.
18: You know, we've talked about that many times before. That if you look at the country, and I think I've seen a couple of articles over the last couple of weeks, we still live in a conservative country. Yeah, but you're voting, you're half the country.
19: You're
18: is,
19: giving power
18: right,
19: to these radicals.
18: You're giving power to the people that you claim
19: yes.
18: that you don't agree with
19: right.
18: On the issues. And like I said, we have disagreements with Republicans. Really? You're kidding. You know, but
19: have you heard the show?
18: But Democrats, I mean, they're bat soup crazy
19: yes.
18: on these issues.
19: Right.
18: I mean, when you look at, we played it earlier in the show. When you look at that woman who was testifying before Congress yesterday, a lifelong Democrat, crying, talking about, I've been a Democrat. How can the Democrats betray me? How can they not care about American citizens at all with sanctuary cities? How can they sit there so cold-hearted? How can they be upset and perturbed, you know, at the fact that, you know, we're testifying that our children have been killed by illegal immigrants who you're allowing in this country, and you wish to allow illegal immigrants that are here illegally and have committed other crimes, including violent crimes, you're protecting them and want them to stay in the country.
19: Yeah.
18: How can you justify this? Have you no conscience? Have you no soul? I mean, when you look at something like that, when you look at the radical transgender movement, and I know what Laura Ingraham said, the swing voter doesn't care about that.
19: Mm-hmm.
18: Swing voter only cares about the economy.
19: Mm-hmm.
18: That's the one issue that hits them. Everything else is sort of blah, blah, blah, blah, blah. And
19: right.
18: I understand
19: right.
18: that because I do meet people that are completely clueless. I didn't last week, but in my travels, I told you, the people that I meet that are clueless.
19: Mm-hmm.
18: I'll never go back to the couple that I met at the hotel that I stay at in Buffalo when I go see my dad.
19: Right.
18: I'll never forget
19: right.
18: it. And we started talking and everything else, and the one guy I was talking to, because I explained it, I go, no, that's not what's happening. Here's what happened here.
19: Mm-hmm.
18: Oh, then they moved to the next topic. They didn't say, okay, I was wrong. They just moved to the next topic. Finally, the guy says, well, you know what upsets me is the hypocrisy of conservatives. They claim they're patriotic and they claim they care about the flag, but they'll wear a flag and they break the flag code all the time. They wear flag shirts and flag. I'm like, what the hell are you talking
19: what?
18: About?
19: What?
18: That's not a flag. That's not a flag by the definition of the flag code.
19: Right.
18: You want me to pull out the flag code? I'll show you. We can go, well, I don't believe anything that I read. That was his answer. And so you actually have a significant number of people that are like that. I don't know what's going on. I don't want to know what's going on.
19: Mm-hmm.
18: I heard this. I can't even tell you where I heard it, but I liked it, and I don't want it fact-checked.
19: Right.
18: That I mean, when you're dealing with that, what in the hell do you do? When you deal with people who sit there and say, no police,
19: yeah,
18: no military, no president, no House of Representatives, no Supreme Court, no Electoral College. When you actually do, and you go, well, can you explain the Constitution? Do you understand it? Do you understand the separation of powers in the three branch of government? And they're completely clueless on the Constitution, yet they want to get rid of it. That's, to me, that's the most frustrating thing. The people that I met last week aren't as frustrating to me because at least they tell me what they believe on the issues and can explain to me and connect the dots with it. The problem we have in this country are the people that are just pure rage and emotion, no logic, no critical thinking.
19: Don't question anything.
18: Don't question anything that they believe.
19: Right.
18: And then you ask how they came to their beliefs, and they can't even tell you. And when they tell you, it's something absurd like, well, because conservatives don't follow the flag code. And you say, well, explain that. They wear T-shirts, and they wear things with flag emblems on it. And I saw a guy with a half a flag. It wasn't even the 50 stars. He actually said that. I go,
19: wow.
18: That's not a flag. You know, by the flag code, it's a, right. Want me to get you through? Let me get the flag code. Let's look it up on my phone right now. No, because I don't believe anything. I don't believe anything in the news at all.
19: You know what's interesting?
18: How do you?
19: My dad in the hospital. This was Saturday evening. I always say, my dad and I, when we get together, we have our own little talk show. And this one was very brief because apparently he was in the hospital. No, but he was obviously, he was feeling better by that time. He was stable. And he turned the TV on and there was, I think it was the Texas Tech game. I think he was watching it. But he didn't have the sound on. He just wanted, I think, to check the score or something. He said to me basically what you and I have said. Why aren't people asking questions? Why do they not question things? Why do they not? They just say it as a matter of fact, and then, of course, the media is not going to question them. There's no real debate. You know, there's the lobbing of the ball back and forth. You know what it is? It's a game of Pong. Dad didn't say this, but that's the point he was making. There's no real debate. There's no one questioning things. You know, as an investigator, my dad questioned everything. That was his job. Your dad, during his job, during his career, he's an engineer.
18: Well,
19: is that going to work? How does it work?
18: Well,
19: it better work. Or we can't do it.
18: Well, that's why when I was a little bit 14-year-old, I was thinking to myself, is my dad just this arrogant or cocky when he said, what you need to do in business is you need to be right 100% of the time. And I said, Dad, you nobody can be right 100% of the time. He goes, well, then shut the hell up.
19: Don't say a thing until you're right.
18: If you don't know if you're right on these things, because in engineering, you can't be wrong. Yeah. So you better be 100% right in everything that you do. And if you're not, and if you're not sure, then go and find it out.
19: Right.
18: And, you know, that's how I would. And so for the people that I know, the people that I hang around with, all of my family, mm-hmm. yeah. they may not yeah. be involved in what they have to do, critical thinking, but critical thinking is the core of their belief.
19: They question things.
18: They're curious about things. They connect the dots. Curiosity. We've talked about the lack of curiosity that exists out there because I would want to not sound like an idiot. What are the biggest fears that I had? I didn't want to be a talk radio host.
19: Right. I still don't.
18: Sue, thank you. God rest her soul. Mm-hmm. Was the one who apparently saw something in me and said, well, you're going to do the talk show. And I said, I can't. She said, you know, I said, I can't. And I won't. She goes, well, you don't have a choice. And she didn't even give me a raise to do it. She piled extra work and didn't give me a raise. I used to hit her on that as my defense when every time I talked to her, she said, okay, I'm ready. And I'd have to say, thank you for making me do talk radio. Yeah. And why? Well, because as a 55-year-old, this really, you know, 60-year-old, I think she died about 5 years ago, 6 years ago. Mm-hmm. So I told her I probably really wouldn't be employed talking about Lady Gaga or Macklemore
19: yeah.
18: or whatever. You know, unless it had something to do with, as we know now, anti-Semitism. But I was scared to death of being wrong.
19: Yeah, yeah.
18: And a listener calling me up or somebody going or a guest going, you don't know what the hell you're talking about. That scared the hell out of me.
19: Yeah.
18: Why? Because it'd be an incredible shame that how dare I went on a public forum and sounded like I was a complete, you know, clueless jerk.
19: Yeah. Right. And now you're just a jerk.
18: Now I'm just a jerk.
19: You know things, but you're a jerk.
18: Yeah. Well, I think I know things. No, but we question all the time.
19: No, we tell our, I think we said to our listeners for years, and maybe recently we haven't said it as much. Question anything you hear on our program. Do your own homework. When Elon Musk said, you are the media, his point is you have access to the information. You can go out.

0: Right.
1: I said, as I told you all the time about me, don't agree with me because you love me and you believe I'm your great uncle and I'm in talk radio and on a national forum, so I know what I'm talking about.
0: Right.
1: Question anything that I tell you.
0: Right.
1: Yes. You need to be autonomous in your thought process.
0: Right.
1: You need to be a critical thinker of your own. So you make me prove my point. And if you're not happy with my answer, question me more.
0: Right.
1: That's the only way I know how to live.
0: I've been married for 37 years. I tell my wife, question everything except for anything I say.
1: I thought it was yes, dear.
0: And that.
1: Oh, same difference.
0: Well, out loud, I say yes, dear.
1: Okay.
0: In my brain, I'm saying the other thing.
1: We are Red Eye Radio.
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2: 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Typically, the highest rates across major segments are paid for loads negotiated on Sundays, and the highest volume of loads for all segments is seen on Mondays, also the weekday that tends to be the best for flatbed negotiations, yielding the best rates. Owner-operators tend to have less negotiation strength on Tuesday, which shows the lowest weekday spread between brokers' offered rates and actual paid rates. Broker offers tend to rise by Wednesday, as the end of the week is in sight. This day also seems optimal for the 3 o'clock hustle, so-called for its reliance on that afternoon time of day, when brokers are getting nervous, to improve negotiation strength. 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
5: We're Red Eye Radio. He is Eric Carly, and I'm Gary McNamara. Coming up on the bottom of the hour, just 2 points, two issues here, just in the last couple of days, where you've got nobody in the mainstream media questioning. You know, we talk about everything here.
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1: And he is Eric Cronin. 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
2: Welcome.
1: 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Listen when you choose. It's so easy. And I got a lot of people when I was there to go, you know, how do we find you? It's like,
2: Well, you're not going to find us, but you'll find our show.
1: Right. I go very, very quickly. And I told them how to download the app. And some were listening right there.
2: We were
1: in a restaurant.
2: Nice.
1: Listening on their phones right there. And I'm like, well, you don't have to listen right now when I'm here. I don't want to get into a fight if you disagree with me. They were laughing.
2: One of my dad's professional caretakers, actually, young Ryan, who is studying to become a registered nurse and eventually wants to become a doctor. And I told him, I said, you know, because he got into asking me about, because I wanted to make it all about me while I was sitting there in the hospital with my dad. And so but somehow we got in a conversation while we were waiting on dad in one of his procedures. And I told him, and I said, here, you can Google the, and I said, we have our own app. And he goes, oh, there's the app. And he downloaded right there. So Ryan, if you're listening, thank you.
1: Sure.
2: To all the professional caretakers that are listening, thank you for listening. Yeah, that's great. Thank you for what you do.
1: I think I made the day of my nurse today when I went to the cardiologist.
2: By the leaving,
1: way, just so everybody knows.
2: By not disrobing and
1: just normal
2: putting
1: screening.
2: A gown on?
1: No, I had my EKG, so I had to take my top off.
2: You did?
1: Yeah, so I am laying on the bed. I got my, you know, I've got my top off. And,
2: remind
1: you know,
2: me to never get an EKG.
1: Putting all the, you know, whatever the tape is before the electrodes, whatever. You know, she keeps, you know, touching my chest. She goes, I'm sorry if my hands are cold. I'm sorry if my hands are cold. Are you okay? Are you okay? And I said, I'm an old man. I have my top off, and a young woman is touching my chest. I'm okay. And she burst out laughing. It just burst out laughing.
2: And then asked for somebody else to take over?
1: No, she knew I was kidding. It's fine. It's just fine. People understand my sense of humor very quickly.
2: Yeah. It's, you know, when you go, it becomes the more visits you have and checkups you have and tests you have, it becomes more intimate. By the way, when I was in the hospital for days, and my dad, by the way, I brought his go bag, you know, up there with him. He asked, do I have to put on a gown? And they said, well, no, you know, because of the situation, you don't have to. If you've got a loose T-shirt, you know, and whatever you would like to wear. And he brought pajamas, so he never had to wear a gown. And that was just based on what he was going through. When I was in the hospital in 2019, I told my dad that story. I said, I actually stayed in my jeans. I kept the gown on. I put a gown on, so the gown was my shirt. But I kept my jeans on. I wouldn't, except for when I took a shower. I was like, no, I'm keeping my jeans on.
1: I won't get into the details, but this goes back a couple of years ago when I had to go to the proctologist.
2: Yeah.
1: Not a colonoscopy.
2: Yeah, you can't keep your jeans on there.
1: Something else
2: That's a jeans off place.
1: And as that one procedure, we're not going to expand on the procedure.
2: Right.
1: And he said, are you okay with this? You're not uncomfortable? And I started laughing. He goes, why are you laughing? And I said, as soon as I come into a doctor's office, everything is chemistry and biological in my mind. Don't worry. I'm fine with all of it. Then I asked him afterwards, I said, do you like your job? Because I, you know, as you say, when you go,
2: right.
1: When you get older,
2: right.
1: You know, like for example, I realize now why I no longer like sports because sports is always about, you know, playing the numbers, the percentages and, you know, can they win? What's this? What's that?
2: Yeah.
1: You know, what's his percentage? And I've simply changed my numbers from that to, oh, my blood sugar is just over this. Okay. what is my, oh, look at this, 123 over 76 with a 54 pulse. Oh,
2: hey,
1: that pulse is a little bit
2: welcome
1: low
2: to Health
1: there.
2: Center, everybody. Gary's A1C is what we'll talk about.
1: And what's that PSA number there? I've just switched my numbers to something else. The only thing was I like the old numbers better because they weren't life and death.
2: Well, A1C does sound like a college sports league, doesn't it?
1: Or a politician from New York.
2: The A1C West.
1: You know, what's your A1C? I hate her. But I said, do you like your job? To the proctologist, but do you really like? He goes, I love my job.
2: Yeah.
1: And I said, why? He said, because people are so extremely uncomfortable to come in and get some, you know, to get something done if they have a problem
2: right.
1: in that area. And I put them at ease and they walk out very comfortable and much more understanding that, look, this is a biological problem. This is chemistry, biology, you know, got nothing to do with anything else besides that. This is professionally to help you be healthy. And he said, I get great joy out of that. And I go, that's awesome. It really is.
2: Yeah.
1: Because you need all these doctors that do things that you go, that may not be minimally invasive.
2: Yeah. Well, when I showed up for my last colonoscopy, I have another one coming up on our next vacation because I think that's a great thing to do on your vacation.
1: I do mine on vacation every couple of years, every 3 to 5 years.
2: So next month I have that to look forward to. Anyway, the last one, they come in and they say, okay, you're going to have to, you know, fully disrobe and you can put this on. And I said, I'm sorry, I'm here for the teeth cleaning?
1: You know, you know how you know you're old? This is how you know you're old and concerned about your health all the time.
2: Mm-hmm.
1: That the last time I had my last colonoscopy was December of 24.
2: Mm-hmm.
1: And I remember my doctor telling me, this is my primary doctor before I went in.
2: Right.
1: He said, you know, if you're clear, you'll never have to get a colonoscopy again. He goes, because it would be 10 years and they don't give one after 80. And I said, to hell with that. I said, if I'm clear, I want another one. He goes, insurance might not cover it. I go, I don't care. I'm not waiting.
2: Right.
1: I said, I've had polyps in the past and I'm not waiting. When you're sitting there telling your doctor that no way am I not going to get a colonoscopy, I want a colonoscopy. When you're at that point in your life and that's your mindset, you know you're old.
2: Yeah. Yeah, definitely.
1: Please, I want the colonoscopy. But I wanted to make sure we get to this because I thought it was interesting as we were talking about critical thinking skills and politics. There are two different issues out there. One we talked about yesterday when you weren't here. And it was AOC and also Arianna Pressley talking about, you know, the lynchings, you know, the 10 black lynchings that happened.
2: Right, right.
1: And talking about the fact that we need to stop this, you know, the epidemic of racial lynching in the United States. And they say those things and nobody questions them. They never get questioned.
2: Right.
1: My God, there's been 10. National Review went through every single one.
2: Hmm.
1: There's no indication of any evidence at all of any type of lynching whatsoever.
2: Wow.
1: There, from what they know, no white people involved in it at all. Not one. Looking at it, and they went through every single one and every investigation of every single one. And I got a text going, yeah, but that's unusual, so they should investigate it. I go, what do you mean it's unusual? You investigate each one of them. That's what you do.
2: Yeah.
1: And that's what they've done. They've investigated each and every one of them. Unusual things happen all the time. Unusual things happening does not automatically mean that I'm going to guess what the cause is without any evidence whatsoever.
2: But apply the cause, basically project
1: the cause. Right.
2: What the cause
1: right.
2: is and oh, have people and try and convince them
1: you're
2: that
1: right.
2: that's what it is.
1: Because it's projecting because they weren't saying allegedly or it could be this
2: right.
1: or that's a possibility. They said it is this. It is lynching.
2: Right.
1: And you have a press that does not sit there and go, that's reprehensible and evil that you did something like that.
2: Right.
1: Because what you're doing is you're trying to create racial hatred by lying. You're trying to get one race to hate another race by lying. Well, how do you solve that? You solve that by saying, what's the truth of this all? But the left has no interest in the truth at all.
2: No.
1: It's simply, this happened, so it must be this, even though there's a complete lack of evidence in any of those cases that what you have said, which is a lynching, which is a mob, by the way.
2: Yes.
1: Lynching right. is a mob that comes right. after you.
2: Right.
1: There's zero evidence, but again, you didn't question it. The other one is the whole AI thing.
2: Mm.
1: And when you were gone yesterday, I was talking about the whole AI thing. I said, you know, the problem is, you know, people make instant assumptions.
2: Mm.
1: Well, the CEOs, no CEO ever wants regulation, and they're saying that they want regulation, so there must be something wrong. And I'm sure you and I both know, no, CEOs, especially liberal CEOs, when they know that the public opinion is going in one way, always talk about the fact that, well, we'd like some government intervention here and we can help. Because they want to help create their own regulations and influence it with government.
2: Right.
1: So we all know that already happens, but it's assumed nobody questions it. And we've always said, you question everything. I look at one of the biggest problems is in this whole AI thing is specifically tell me what the doomsday scenario is. Because remember, it first was water and electricity.
2: Right.
1: They're not talking about that anymore. And then it was, you know, we haven't heard that in a month and a half.
2: Right, right.
1: And then it was, then it was, what was the next? Oh, all the jobs are going to be killed. And all of a sudden there were more.
2: Yeah, that started a few, a few weeks ago that the jobs would just, so they would spend all this money in building these centers. And then all of a sudden, boom, you know, I mean, jobs would just go away.
1: That all these jobs go and would not be replaced.
2: Right.
1: Well, that argument's been going on for years on AI, you know, and technology in general.
2: Yeah, right.
1: That jobs would be lost.
2: Automation.
1: And yeah, we've said, everything. But nothing in history has ever shown that. Why are you making that assumption? And why am I wrong for looking at history and saying, well, I don't know if that's true or not. Why am I automatically demonized when I say history has shown that massive. Because you look at the change, as we've talked about, from the agriculture to the industrial society, happened in less than 100 years, and really there was a 98% of the jobs changed.
2: Yeah. Yeah.
1: It completely changed in less than 100 years.
2: Right.
1: And the society handled it. Will society have to change? Of course. Because my father told me, the job market's never going to adapt to you. You have to adapt to the job market. Duh.
2: Right.
1: Once you know that, you go, well, then it's my job to be prepared. But on the whole doomsday scenario, and Jim Garrity got into it in a National Review because one of the CEOs was talking about chemical warfare, you know, and AI.
2: Right.
1: Well, but the concern was terrorists getting into the AI to figure out how to do chemical warfare faster. It wasn't that AI was getting out of control and would create any type of doomsday scenario. None of that was a part of it. It wasn't that AI will go wild. It's will the wrong parties be able to get into places that they shouldn't be able to get into that they can get into now?
2: Yes.
1: Because always hacking has always been a problem. Well, is that the doomsday scenario that we should stop AI? What is he do? And we have such a reactionary society that makes an absolute opinion based on ignorance. That's a huge problem that we have. And to my disappointment, it's now coming over to the right.
2: Yeah. Yeah.
1: Where you say, well, I want to question this. Well, then you must be the other side. Then you're the evil person over there.
2: Well, you have that you have to take an absolute, which means you have to assume that what you believe or the side that you're on is going to be absolutely correct.
1: We saw it with, okay, they didn't tell us the truth on the COVID vaccine.
2: Right.
1: To the point of a significant portion of people in this country, all vaccines are bad.
2: Yeah. Right.
1: Where the hell did that come from? What are you talking about? History will blow that out of the water.
2: Yeah.
1: Smallpox, polio. We can go on and on and on and on.
2: Yep.
1: And so, but it's this instant thing that once the political narrative is hit, you're either aboard or you're demonized, and you must be against everything that that little political insulated ball believes.
2: Right. Exactly.
1: Which, of course, is ridiculous.
2: And the moment you question it, even.
1: Yeah.
2: You're separated from the group. Yeah.
1: We are Red Eye Radio.
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1: We're Red Eye Radio. He's Eric Harley, and I'm Gary McNamara. So I really think that, you know, one of the biggest problems we have is not that we don't have the right answers, but we don't have the right questions, and people don't question enough.
2: That's it. That's it. It's so funny that you say that, because my dad in the hospital said that the other night. That was the extent of our little talk show we always have, you know, based on our limitations, you know, with time. But he brought up that point, and it really hit home, because you and I have been talking about this recently, most recently, and Dad's picking up on it. Everybody knows this. And you should always, I think you hit it right there. It's not the answers, it's the questions.
1: Yeah, right.
2: It's intelligence, by the way, isn't measured by what you already know or think you know. It's your ability and also drive to find out the truth, to find the answer.
1: Somebody worked with my father and said, your father's the smartest guy in the room all the time. And I said, what do you mean? He said, because he asked the most questions.
2: There you go.
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20: From ABC News, I'm Dave Packer.
21: Just heads up, there's a helicopter down over there.
20: ATC.net capturing responders after a news helicopter crashed, killing at least three people near the scene of an earlier fatal bus crash in Los Angeles. More than 50 firefighters responding. There had been a swarm of TV news helicopters over the scene of the bus accident. A federal judge reaffirmed Tuesday the only way President Trump's name can be added to the Kennedy Center is an act of Congress. A short time later, the board overseeing the famed Performing Arts Institution voted to shut down for renovations. Then President Trump dropped the hammer and put a halt to the reno. ABC's Jonathan Curl.
22: Democratic Congresswoman Joyce Beatty, a non-voting member of the board, said every decision about the Kennedy Center's future was tied to naming it after Trump.
23: Every time there's an issue that comes up, it has been connected. We will consider to do this, but or unless. It has Donald Trump's name on the building.
22: The president himself declared the closing will take place immediately, adding that if the courts don't allow his name to go up, the reconstruction and the renovation of the Kennedy Center will not take place.
20: In a surprise move Tuesday afternoon, Congressman Thomas Massey introduced articles of impeachment against Defense Secretary Pete Hegseth. Massey says the element of surprise was part of his plan.
24: Well, frankly, I was concerned that Mike Johnson would end Congress again, like shorten even our already truncated work period if he found out I was doing this. So I shared the idea with nobody.
20: The Kentucky Republican spoke for over an hour on the House floor, accusing Hegseth of waging an illegal war with Iran since congressional approval was not granted, ignoring the 60-day resolution, and for the illegal capture of a foreign leader, Venezuela's Nicolas Maduro. Pennsylvania reporting a fourth measles-related death. State officials saying an unvaccinated 18-year-old died from complications associated with the disease. You're listening to ABC News.
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20: Senator Mitch McConnell returned to Capitol Hill Monday following several weeks of recovery from his fall at his Washington, D.C. home back in June. A lack of information during the 84-year-old Kentucky Republican's absence led to speculation about his condition. Lexington, Kentucky resident Eli Reed.
27: I thought he died. Man, I don't even know if there was. I thought there was a cover-up because I thought it was kind of weird, wasn't it not? They were like posting like all these weird pictures and they weren't saying anything, and now he's just here. Like, where did he go?
20: Fed up with filling up, it's not just our cars and trucks we have to worry about.
28: Crude awakening for oil heat customers. Expect sticker shock when the first autumn bill arrives. A longtime energy analyst tells ABC News we'll be paying well over $2 a gallon above last year to fuel the furnace. Diesel futures hit a record on Tuesday, and diesel at the pump is also the highest ever. AAA putting it at $6.28 a gallon. $2.50 over last year. Truckers say every dollar more adds $400 to a tank. Wayne Cabot, ABC News.
20: The nation's 5 biggest sports leagues, the NFL, MLB, MLS, NBA, and the NHL, joined with their respective players' unions in a letter to gaming regulators in 35 states and the District of Columbia, asking for a crackdown on betting-related harassment of athletes, coaches, and families, saying that threats to an athlete or their family members is unacceptable. Dave Packer, ABC News.
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14: 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Gary McNamara and Eric Harley talk about everything from politics to social issues and news of the day. 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
1: All across America, we are Red Eye Radio. I'm Gary McNamara. He is Eric Harley.
3: Hey, how are you, Gary?
4: Well, thanks for being here.
1: That sounded like bitter, didn't it? Like,
3: well, no. Here's the thing. My neighbor told me that President Trump renamed Tuesday America Day. And I took from that that it was a national holiday.
1: Oh, okay. All right.
3: My bad.
1: How's Dad?
3: He's the strongest guy I know personally. And I put him right up there with John McNamara. And I mean that. I'm very serious, but he gets what you get sometimes, and that is, wait a minute, you're not that old. He's 93, and he is so far no cognitive issues. But, you know, obviously, physically, some things are going on, an incurable blood cancer that he's had since November of 22. Went to war first time when he was 18 and then went again when I was 4 years old. And, you know, he's the strongest guy I know, again, personally. I've never personally met John McNamara, so I would put them both at, they're just both incredible human beings after everything that they have gone through, their minds and everything else. You know, my dad, the seasoned investigator, your dad, the seasoned engineer. So they had those curious minds, that, mm-hmm. and they also wanted their kids to learn. And he's my hero. My dad is definitely my hero, but he is stable. Mm-hmm. He is back at home he's got home nursing care. That are very capable for everybody in the professional caretakers out there. You're amazing. I don't know what else to say, because all of us non-professional caretakers, by the way, I am on my way to becoming an unregistered nurse. I'm working at it. I won't be fully registered ever, but I'm learning, because the care requires, and your brother and your sister, who have been amazing with dad.
1: Full-time caretakers of my father.
3: They are full-time caretakers. And, you know, my sister and I trade off. She's out of town and can't or couldn't get back in time, which is why I was out yesterday. But we're still, as you know, it takes, I mean, your brother and your sister are, And your other sister are all working as a team along with your dad's doctors. And that's how it works. If you're lucky, by the way, to be able to keep your parents in their home, which is what everybody's wish really is.
2: And but you, when you look at the professional caretakers, it's just amazing, and the technology that's out there. But Dad is, he is stable. There's the battle is getting tougher. But he's you know, just got a, he's still got a sense of humor. I was helping him set reminders for, because he's got Alexa. He can tell Alexa, hey, Alexa, set a reminder for my new medication for 10:15 p.m. Okay. And so he's got some temporary medications that he's treating an infection and pneumonia. And so I said, but each of them have their own little quirks about them. And he said, okay, help me organize this. He goes, what do you think? When should I take this one at this time? And I said, I think we've narrowed it down to this. There's three new medications. So two in the morning, and then the all three of them at bedtime, because one is only one time a day. And so I said, let me send you a text. And then now you can star with messages, at least on Android. You can put a star next to that to basically highlight that message. So Dad, if he needs to, can go into his text messages from me, and there's a star next to it, which happens to look exactly like the Dallas Cowboys star. And when I pointed that out to him, he said, why would you do that to me? And
1: I plan on winning the battle.
2: It's just, that's not, he says, that's kind of cruel. A little salt in the wound. He's just, you know, and he's so, also so kind, but also on it, you know, and when a new nurse came in, when he was in the hospital, like, you know, they have what they call shifts, you know, and people working at different times of the day, which is weird. I don't know why anybody would work at night, but they do. And, you know, so they would come in and they would introduce themselves, and he would line up all of his, he knows exactly his last appointment, when his next appointment is. In fact, I'll be taking him to that appointment here in 12 hours. All of these things. And, you know, he knows everything and he's got it in line. And other than moving a lot slower right now because of everything that's going on, he's all there. I'm grateful.
1: Yeah, yes.
2: In a weird way, I told my wife this tonight. In a weird way, I'm grateful to have this extra time with him. I know if you've never been in this situation, that might sound weird. I certainly would not want it under these circumstances, but it is a very intimate setting when you're the non-professional caretaker, and you can communicate with them and they trust you to do that. And there's that, that I don't know how to explain it. But that relationship, that bond just grows even stronger.
1: You know, I'm glad you said that because I wanted to say that and I didn't know how to frame it. Yeah. Think about that. I don't know how to frame it.
2: Yeah.
1: Well, I wanted to say, appreciate the fact that he has his cognitive abilities. I didn't know how to say that. And then as I'm thinking it, you went and you said it. And that's just because of the, you know, with my dad, basically 99% of my dad is not there. Yeah. And so I didn't know how
2: and
1: to
2: it
1: say
2: came it. On,
1: I didn't know how to say that in the right context, and then you said it, which was great.
2: Well, it came on, you know, with your dad, which is what happened with my mom's oldest sister, my Aunt June. It was a very rapid onset for your father, relatively speaking.
1: Yeah, it was. Yeah.
2: For 99% of his life, you know, his mind, that video that you made of him, it's just...
1: Was that about 4 years ago, maybe?
2: It was about 4 years ago.
1: It was after COVID, I know that.
2: And it's such a beautiful setting because he's sitting there and he's talking to you, and it's such an intimate setting. And he's, you know, talking like real people talk, right? He's and also his engineering mind is going over all of these things, and he's very analytical. And my dad and I always say we have our own talk show inevitably when I see him in his living room. And we had it a couple of times, in fact, in the hospital, in between, you know, all of his blood tests and care, of course. And then, you know, Dad was saying, okay, I'm done with Cowboys' new coach. I mean, that's all he said about the Cowboys thing, aside from the joke, the earlier joke. But, you know, it was,
1: funny.
2: You know, it's, but it's when you have that, and I'm trying to document everything, because like my maternal grandfather, well, actually, all my grandparents, you know, those generations, you have to have somebody tell you a story, and stories have been told since the beginning of time, and I think it's important to tell everybody's story along the way. We talked about this the last time I was on. What was that? 2 weeks ago. I don't know. I get a lot of time off, folks. That's just the way it is. I'm the new Howard Stern. But here's the thing, it's maybe I shouldn't have said that. I don't care. But no, we were talking about young people. We were talking about, you know, what they know, what they learn, and what how we take things for granted, and the technology that we have. And do they actually know how the real world works, and how much do they know or care to know about how the real world works or how things work? And it's important, I think, to tell the stories of those who are the generations that have come ahead of us, that are still, those stories are still, they'll always be relevant. And my father's story is just one of millions. You know, I when I started doing my ancestry thing, it wasn't like, you know, okay, this guy did this and this guy did that, and there's some things that relate to American history and all that. But none of that really interested me. It was how they lived back then, them as a person. I didn't know them. You know, they may be related to me, but I didn't know them. It was about how things worked, how life had to be conducted back then. That was the most interesting thing for my family tree. Yeah, I want to put the names up in place and so the family can see it, but it really was just a history lesson and not necessarily my family history or just my family history. It was an American history lesson, and eventually then European and Scottish. And then it all goes downhill from there. But then it's old crap. But it was, you know, I think about, I was talking to my dad's neighbor, next door neighbor, Dobie. I didn't know Dobie was 85. He looks 75. He's outside. It's 100 and something degrees. He's not wearing a shirt. Fit as a fiddle, 85 degrees. And he's asking me, you know, because I had brought dad home. And he asked me, hey, how's your dad? And we had a chat in his shaded yard. He's got great trees. And I said, you know, we were talking, I was talking about my dad's service, which he knew. But, you know, there were some questions he was asking. And then he was telling me about going to Vietnam when he was, I think he said 20. And he's 85 now. He's going to be 86 soon. And, you know, all of these stories, again, there's millions of them, of these individuals. And I'm thinking to myself, you know, what happens when they age out? What happens? Because AI's not going to do everything for you, folks. In fact, the stories, if you read the stories of just the last week and a half alone, you realize the confidence that the AI companies themselves have in AI is waning right now. They've hit kind of a plateau as to what they believe people are going to want, need, or be able to do with AI. So,
1: and that's been a big question. That's been a big question that we've talked about,
2: yes,
1: in the past.
2: And it still is a question. I don't know. I hope it improves people's lives. I think technology is great, but we can't get there without the people. You know, we talked about how Mike Rowe talks about this, and all the jobs that are going to be, have to be hands-on, non tech jobs in order to make AI happen and grow and expand.
1: Non-tech or tech?
2: Non-tech jobs.
1: Okay. Because there's going to be a ton of tech jobs.
2: No, no. Tech jobs, of course. But the non-tech jobs in building the centers, data centers, the construction, all of the things that are going to have to be done by humans that won't be done by robots. And
1: okay, you're talking computer tech, not engineering or civil technology.
2: Right. Yeah. And so, you know, Mike Rose talked about how these are going to be, they're still going to require a ton of humans. And we've talked about it. It always does. And going back to Obama saying the problem is the reason we don't have enough jobs is because of ATMs.
1: I mentioned that yesterday, by the way, and just said, I can't help it, but I'm like, what an idiot. What a moronic statement. And the reason I say that is because of the adoration towards him.
2: Yeah.
1: The, you know, the godlike status of people that the Democrats put forth for him. Remember the Denver rally with the Roman columns and then Grand Park in Chicago afterwards. And, oh, he's just so. And it's like, then he opened his mouth and it's like, the guy's completely clueless.
2: He's absolutely clueless.
1: But that's a great point because we've talked about the fact that every massive advancement and going from an agriculture economy to an industrial economy moved basically 97% of the workforce to a completely different profession over the period of less than 100 years.
2: Yeah.
1: You know, and what did it do? There was creative destruction. All those agriculture jobs were gone. But every massive advancement in technology has made a ton more jobs than were lost.
2: And Bernie is bringing up the 32-hour work week again,
1: I know.
2: Right, the other day. And I'm thinking to myself, I'm like, okay, I tell you what. I'll listen to that. I'm willing to listen to that idea, Bernie, if you'll do the Eric and Gary plan for members of Congress, Senate, and the House. You will work only 1 hour per week.
1: Right.
2: Only one. And everyone, well, you'll get nothing done. Uh-huh. We know.
1: Yeah, that's
2: $40 trillion and growing.
1: That's where we disagree with even a significant portion of the I won't say conservative, but Republican movement that
2: populist,
1: says,
2: the
1: populist. We need our Congress to do more.
2: No. I'll listen to your 32-hour a week plan for the everyday person, the worker. You know, that's a communist term. It's all about the worker, Bernie. We know. And if I'll listen to your plan, I said, listen, I didn't say agree.

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0: We are Runner Radio. He's Eric Carlin. I'm Gary McNamara. Welcome in. Good morning. By the way, I had the greatest thing happen to me yesterday while at the cardiologist. You know, I'm an old guy, so I mean, it's a...
1: We're
0: done with everything. He goes, oh, one more thing. He said, apparently there's a huge mistake on your date of birth. And then he just smiled, and I went, yes.
1: Oh my gosh, that's great. That's great. No, I mean, seriously.
0: So much fun.
1: I've passed a lot of mirrors, and I'm 10 years younger than you. You've aged a lot better than me. You clearly don't have children and grandchildren. Although you do, kind of. Yeah, I mean, your nephew, you raised your nephew, so,
0: you know. I don't have a wife.
1: Yeah, there's that, too. 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Thanks a lot.
2: 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It's good fun. 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
1: We are Red Eye Radio. He's Eric Harley, and I'm Gary McNamara. Coming up in just a minute, heartbreaking testimony yesterday before Congress.
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1: You know, one of the things that we've talked about for the longest time is Democrats and their absolute 100% support for sanctuary cities, where we have said, and it's absolutely true, that they look at illegal immigrant criminals and they believe that their freedom of illegal immigrant criminals outside of the crime of being here illegally, that they believe that their freedom is more important than the safety and security of American citizens. And the Democrats are okay with that.
2: Yeah.
1: It's crazy, but
2: right.
1: they are. Until you are personally affected by it, as was Elizabeth Carter, whose son and his new bride were killed in an automobile accident with an illegal immigrant truck driver. This is some of her testimony, some of the clips of her testimony yesterday before Congress. Here we go.
3: I was born in Phoenix, Arizona, and so were all four of my children. My husband Dennis and I lived in the first home we ever had together, listening to the sound of gunfire regularly at night. We were in a neighborhood where there were gangs all around us, and I didn't feel safe letting my children leave the inside of the house to play in our front yard. We made it our mission to get our children to a safer place, away from the big city and the crime that was rampant in Phoenix around us. And my husband applied multiple times to get a job with the federal government because we knew that could move us out of Arizona. I thought I was taking my children to the safest place I could bring them. I did not realize that I was taking them to a state where sanctuary policies would then... Sanctuary policies have made... Sanctuary policies have divided my life into before and after. Before, my son and daughter-in-law were married and killed 16 days after they were married. And after, before, I had tremendous faith in my government.
1: No longer. She broke down at that point. Let me get to more of this this testimony yesterday. I want to make sure I get to the right audio clips here, because it's just absolutely heartbreaking. Here's the continuation. By the way, she is she's an angel mother, a lifelong Democrat. Here's more.
3: I have also learned that in Oregon, if the prosecutor tries to coordinate with ICE, that could mean that the charges are immediately dropped. They're tying our hands. Our Our sanctuary laws are not protecting the American citizens that elected the officials. They're protecting people who don't have a right to vote yet. And I keep hearing how many people have been killed by ICE. Does anybody know how many people, how many American citizens have been killed by illegal immigrants that should not have been here in the first place if our federal laws were respected? Because I haven't been able to find that number.
1: Let's get to more audio here, because this, it's just so heartbreaking. Here we go.
4: This is, I don't mean to cut you off, I'm running out of time. This is the question for the country to consider. Is it worth enforcing our laws to protect just one American family? One party says absolutely. If we have to mass deport the problem that they built, so be it. If it protects one family from having to suffer like you've suffered, I think that is a worthwhile endeavor.
3: Absolutely.
4: They are still defending it. Not one of them will say, if you're here illegally, get out.
3: We allowed 10 million people in under Biden. How is there a different suggestion as to how to process them other than the same way they came into the country, en masse, leaving?
4: We let far more than 10 million in, ma'am. That's just the counted number. And I'm sorry for your suffering. I'm sorry on behalf of the government. We are working to try to fix it. Unfortunately for the country, the Democrats remain as committed as they have ever been to open borders. Thank you for being here.
3: I feel like I have to say, as a lifelong Democrat, I am ashamed of what my party is doing.
4: Well, they don't care.
5: Gentlemen's
4: they don't.
5: Time.
4: Thank you, ma'am.
5: Time is
1: and they don't care.
2: No, they don't.
1: No.
2: We know when they, well, sometimes even pretend to care. They're right now. Think about this. For many years, the Democrats have pretended to care about you. They're not even pretending to care about these families.
1: No.
2: Not even pretending anymore
1: and
2: to do it.
1: They've made it clear they're irritated that they have to keep talking about it.
2: Yeah, why do we have to keep having these hearings? And we've been here. We've already had this discussion as if the grief just ends for these families in a short period of time. I will tell you, it likely will never end for them. And these stories have to be told. And the Democrats don't care. And that has to be repeated and demonstrated daily. But the Democrats are being, in fact, doing the best job at demonstrating how much they don't give a damn about these families.
1: And that's the Democrat voter until they are personally affected by it. And then they're like, well, how did this happen? Well, you voted for it. Your party is 100% behind it.
2: Sanctuary cities is a very easy. There aren't many moving parts to that equation, to that issue, to win sanctuary cities. Came about and how it's grown into sanctuary counties, sanctuary state or two along the way. It's a very simple idea and platform to understand because it is part of their platform. It has been, in fact, the basis for their platform for a very long time. It was the platform that Joe Biden ran on in 2020.
1: And then you have what's going on in New York right now. There's a couple of stories in New York. The first one is I've been on social media, and because a lot of my friends are affected by it, they're giving basically energy rebates because electricity prices are through the roof. So they're giving, so Hochul, well, we're going to make it cheaper for we're giving it. And people are like, you're giving it back because of the policies that you caused, and it's not making up for the cost of the electricity prices that we have to pay here. But the other one is, where they made it clear, state law to all the counties, you cannot cooperate with ICE. You cannot get rid of illegal immigrant criminals that ICE wants that you have in your detention. And I think there's six county sheriffs and executives, these would be, I'm going to guess, all Republican, that are fighting this. And saying, no, you can't do this. You're trying to dictate to us that in our local community, we have to allow illegal immigrant criminals to go free. Here's part of this discussion back and forth with the Broome County Sheriff, Fred Axar, yesterday.
5: You know, the Democrats tell us that no one's above the law, unless, of course, they violated our immigration laws, in which case we ought to leave them alone, unless they violate other laws. But when they violate the other laws, they also should not be deported, but instead be released back into our communities. Again, the whole point of their sanctuary laws. What's your opinion?
6: I think that was one of the greatest challenge and the frustration amongst elected sheriffs in New York was, you know, the posture of the governor and the New York, the Democrat-led legislature, follow our laws, don't follow the laws of the federal government, creating this, you know, creating chaos by way of passing local cops, local crime. So I think that's what much of the frustration is rooted in by the plaintiffs in our particular case.
5: Well, that's the old doctrine of nullification that we all thought had died with the Confederacy. The Democrats have resurrected it in our time and is wreaking havoc on law enforcement. Would you agree?
6: Indeed.
1: It's really amazing.
2: Wow.
1: I mean, when you think about it, you just shake your head. But it is what 100% of the Democratic Party is behind. And this isn't, remember, this isn't about even just, you know, the deportation or asylum issues. This is the protection of illegal immigrants who are here illegally and have committed other crimes, including violent crimes against others, including American citizens, and the Democrats are saying, no, they should be able to stay. This isn't an asylum issue.
2: No.
1: No. It's not about, well, should we look at a path to citizenship for the people that are here doing good? And this is the entire, this is not that.
2: No.
1: This is the Democrats wanting to protect violent criminals that are here illegally, criminals and violent criminals that are here illegally. It's not just the fact that they're here illegally. It's the fact they've committed other crimes, which is why the local police have them. And 100% of the Democratic Party, including the vast majority of the Democrat voter, is completely for it until they're affected by it. And they're like, how did this happen?
2: It's maddening. It's absolutely maddening. This entire thing, think about what they have said, the excuses they've made. Well, Americans also kill people.
1: Yeah, exactly. Then they're using that again now.
2: Think about a setting where a lawmaker would go to the home of a grieving family and say that to their face. Not on MS then, or whatever it is now.
1: MS past tense.
2: MS past tense. MS who's even watching cable anymore. Now, this isn't some debate on a Sunday morning news show or anywhere else. This is happening in the homes of the victims and the families left behind to grieve these losses, and that's where they should be held accountable. These Democrats go to their homes. Of course, they're not calling. They're not even calling. They're not even writing them and saying that they grieve with them, that they grieve for their loss. Of course they're not, because they don't care. But can you imagine making an excuse, such a ridiculous excuse, where they would say to these grieving families, well, Americans also kill people.
1: We are Red Eye Radio.
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17: My name is Stacy Schaefer, and I'm with Bluebonnet Pet Crematory. 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

0: We are Red Eye Radio. He's Eric Carly, and I'm Gary McNamara. Just looking at some of the video, horrific video of that news helicopter crash in L.A.
1: Yeah,
0: because they actually had there was a bus SUV accident. They were over the top of it, and
1: right. You
0: actually hear them talking as the helicopter's going down.
1: Yeah,
0: because the helicopter's looking at the accident. All of a sudden, you see it start dropping, and then camera seems to, you know, the camera just goes out.
1: Yeah,
0: it's just horrific, absolutely horrific, and I guess the pilot and the reporter were killed in it. But I just happened to see it now, and I'm like, oh my gosh, it's horrific to see something like that.
1: Yeah.
0: So keep them in your thoughts and prayers. I don't know what the total casualty report is, but it is reported that both the pilot and the reporter were both killed.
1: Yeah.
0: So
1: we'll keep their families in our thoughts and prayers.
0: Yep.

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4: From ABC News, I'm Sherry Preston. Two deadly accidents connected in Los Angeles. The first, a crash involving a bus. Then, soon after, a helicopter slamming into the ground. Details from ABC's Sophie Flay.
5: The chopper going down between two commercial buildings. Dozens of firefighters descending on the area. The chopper already engulfed in flames. First responders trying to clear the chaotic scene. Then, an explosion goes off. It turns out that helicopter was a local TV news chopper covering where an SUV had slammed into a bus, killing two people. KNBC TV then confirming it was their chopper that went down.
4: At least three people in the crash of the helicopter were killed. Two oil tankers heading for the U.S. apparently hit by cyber attacks, and now the FBI is on the case. Investigators from both the FBI and the Coast Guard have boarded the tankers. Oil prices this morning still around $107 a barrel for crude. The House late Tuesday again approving a resolution to scale back the president's powers in the war with Iran. The war also leading to new articles of impeachment.
6: Every time we try to do something one way, they say we're not going to follow it. And I think the only way to stop this right now is to impeach Peter Hegseth.
4: Brought by outgoing Republican Kentucky Congressman Thomas Massie. The Kennedy Center now shutting down. The board there voting to close the main building at the Performing Arts Center to allow for renovations that could take years. But as we hear from ABC Stephen Portnoy, even that work is now in question.
7: It's not just about closing the center and renovating it. It's about how they're going to honor President Trump as they do it. And what they've said in court documents and what administration officials have said out loud is that this idea of honoring the president is so personally important to him that if it isn't undertaken, the work can't go forward.
4: And the Fed wraps up its two-day meeting today, widely expected to raise interest rates. 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
4: More acts are leaving singer Ed Sheeran's world tour after rapper Macklemore was dropped after shouting Free Palestine during a performance. ABC's Whit Johnson.
10: Popular acts including Phineas, Lucas Graham, and Aaron Rowe, as well as the entire traveling band, are all dropping out of this tour. It's now unclear what will happen at Sheeran's next concert this Saturday in Philadelphia.
4: And New England Patriots owner Robert Kraft was the one who began leading the charge. He banned Macklemore from Gillette Stadium. After some doomsday predictions about runaway AI and calls for the slowing of development, there's a new disagreement about exactly what to do next. ABC's Karen Waugh.
11: Anthropic's Dario Amodei, NVIDIA's Jensen Huang, and OpenAI's Sam Altman speaking at a tech conference days after Amodei called on the industry to hit the brakes out of concern that AI poses a looming existential threat to humanity.
12: Let's invest more in safety.
11: The CEO of the most valuable company on Earth, whose chips power the industry, saying this.
13: We don't need any new laws. We don't need any new regulations.
11: Huang rejecting the idea that speed and safety are a trade-off.
4: Prosecutors in California say they will not seek the death penalty for Nick Reiner, accused of murdering his parents, filmmaker Rob Reiner, and his photographer wife, Michelle. An 18-year-old in Washington state facing manslaughter and arson charges after cops say he started the deadly July wildfire by shooting fireworks from the back of a moving pickup. Sherry Preston, ABC News.
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0: Now, it's Red Eye Radio. Gary McNamara and Eric Harley talk about everything from politics to social issues and news of the day. Whether you're up late or you're just starting your day, welcome to the show. From the Relief Factor Studios, this is Red Eye Radio.
1: All across America, we are Red Eye Radio. He is Eric Harley and I'm Gary McNamara. Welcome and good morning. That story out of L.A., the news chopper crashing, some of the horrific video from inside. And the video is horrific because it's the video from inside. The helicopters are looking down at this accident. You can see, obviously, the helicopter is falling.
2: Yeah.
1: And then, you know, it goes dark. But it was News Chopper 4 belonging to NBC 4 in Los Angeles. Mm. And it always brings me back to when I worked at a radio station in Buffalo, New York, back in 93.
2: Yeah.
1: And it was early, it was January 93, and I was only there for a couple of months. It basically had transitioned me into another job when I went to Illinois. But I was trained by a great guy, a guy by the name of Mike Rosman. Hmm. And he was like the engineer, but he was also the traffic helicopter guy. Yeah. And on January 11th of that year, they went up to cover the traffic, and there was really foggy, and they ran into power lines over the Niagara River, probably about 6 miles above the falls, and went into the water, and both the pilot and Mike were killed, 48 years old. Mm. I'll never forget that, because you know, and that was when there was a lot of questioning at that point as to whether traffic helicopters were needed.
2: Right.
1: You know, whether it was something, and there was a great debate on that, but he was just a great guy, and it was so terrifying. And then a week later, after the funeral, the station came to me and asked me if I wanted to be the traffic helicopter reporter.
2: Mm.
1: I was only working part-time as a talk show host.
2: Yeah.
1: And I said no, even though the money was good.
2: Mm-hmm.
1: And I just said, no, I wouldn't be interested in doing it. The number one reason is that it's not what I wanted to do.
2: Right.
1: So, yeah. But they asked me, but I'll just never forget how horrifying that was when it happened. And I've got friends, a lot of friends who did that for a living. I'm sure you did too.
2: Oh, well, I was the late Dick Siegel for WBAP, who was a Vietnam vet and Vietnam war hero. In fact, there's some incredible stories of his service in Vietnam. And of course, he was the long-term partner on the air with Hal Jay, who still hosts the WBAP Morning News and our flagship station here in town, along with Ernie Ernie Brown and
1: Monty used to,
2: and Monty Monty Cook
1: was he in the helicopter?
2: He was for a while.
1: Okay,
2: and it started to change with technology, and they were using for radio reports, for traffic reports, and sometimes for television traffic reports. Television, of course, if you have the visual, they have TxDOT cameras or DOT cameras, your state cameras,
1: right,
2: that are positioned and that can show you backups. And then what they started using was actual pings from cell phones, and they could tell. And so you didn't need helicopters necessarily in the air. With television coverage of news like this event that led to this crash, it is still, of course, necessary. And in Los Angeles, there's a lot of that, because if you look at the layout of Los Angeles, you know, anything from a high-speed chase or to, you know, anything going on, you know, for television news, that's required. You need to get that kind of coverage, to get that kind of footage and cover those stories accurately. And that's essentially what happened. They say it was just before 7 p.m. There are three victims, three fatalities here. The reporter and who was in the helicopter, along with the pilot of the helicopter, and a pedestrian that was on the ground in the parking lot. The helicopter went down between two buildings, and this pedestrian was on the ground. And there were several people who were treated for injuries on the scene. In fact, Fox News is reporting
1: one hospitalized.
2: Four people were assessed at the scene after the crash, and three pronounced dead, of course, and a fourth transported to a local hospital in unknown conditions. So it's when you look at that again, I was thinking actually about this the other day about how Los Angeles is really unique in how it's laid out and how much footage comes from the air,
1: mm-hmm.
2: you know, there's still a ton of high speed chases and stuff like that.
1: Wildfires,
2: yeah. and so much that's covered, and that happens, you know, in all major cities, but LA, especially with the freeway system they have, there's a lot of coverage from the air. And so again, our thoughts and prayers are with the families of the victims here.
1: All right, so you and I always like to observe what's going on in the media.
2: Uh-huh.
1: And one of the things that frustrates us a lot is when there's a story out there and it's never completed.
2: Yeah, yeah.
1: Or the reporter doesn't complete the story and it doesn't make any sense by how they reported it. And I saw this story yesterday. And again, I'm not picking on Fox for this. It's just a Fox News story. And it was the story of the airport x-ray shows terrifying object taped in a carry-on to skip the checked baggage fee. So I'm like, terrifying object? What was it? I mean, what's going on here? So, of course, they got me to read it, right?
2: Clickbait.
1: Yeah, because it was an airport x-ray shows a knife was taped to a carry-on to skip the checked baggage fee, because then I might not actually read it, right?
2: All
1: okay,
2: right.
1: Just a knife and they caught it.
2: Right.
1: Terrifying object, you know, got to me. And that's okay, because if you look at it and there's a knife taped inside your carry-on baggage, you can view that as terrifying, because it's like, what was the purpose of it? So the story goes, a traveler tried to dodge a $100 baggage fee by hiding a dangerous item inside of her carry-on bag, but it wasn't long before she was caught red-handed. The unidentified passenger was going through security at Dane County Regional Airport in Madison, Wisconsin, when a TSA officer spotted what appeared to be a knife on an X-ray machine, according to an employee story published on the agency's website. Officer searched the bag and discovered the knife had been taped in place inside the luggage, according to the TSA. The passenger later admitted that she tried to conceal the knife from TSA because she had an upcoming camping trip. Her response to me was, I was attempting to conceal this knife from the TSA, said the supervisor. The admission, along with the discovery of the concealed knife, prompted TSA to call law enforcement. The Dane County Sheriff's Office and TSA manager responded to the scene, TSA said. The woman told officers she did not think the TSA would find the knife. Which, again, you would have to ask if she was being completely honest with that. How smart is she? But my question at this point.
2: I shaped the knife like I put enough tape on it to shape it into a Twinkie.
1: Yeah.
2: I thought they would never find it.
1: So my first thought at that point, you know, by the time we got to this point, was, did they arrest her? Right?
2: Right.
1: That's the question that came to mind as I'm reading this.
2: Yes.
1: I haven't finished the story and I'm going through it.
2: Terrifying object here.
1: Because it was a terrifying object.
2: Right, right.
1: And they go on to talk about the fact that the one TSA officer said, I've seen knives by accident. I've never seen somebody purposely try to, you know, to sneak a knife through in order to avoid the baggage fee.
2: Yeah.
1: Right.
2: Yeah.
1: So I'm sitting there thinking at this point, they probably arrested this person, right?
2: Yeah.
1: Because she did this knowingly, you would expect an arrest. And the one of the last lines is from one of the TSA officials. For whatever reason you may be traveling, don't jeopardize your income or freedom just to save an item like this $5 knife. And then they have this here. And this is where I look at the reporter and say, you didn't ask the additional questions, because she wrote, the passenger voluntarily surrendered the knife and was cleared to travel, according to the TSA. Well, she didn't voluntarily surrender the knife.
2: No, they took it from her.
1: They took it from her.
2: I mean, if they're saying, because nothing is written, nothing is in the story that says she was given an option to check it on, you know, and put it, you know, in checked luggage. You know, that happened to me one time.
1: Well, she might have been. Because they let her travel.
2: What I'm saying is, it doesn't say they were, you know, that they offered that, right? So I don't know that it's voluntary. Because,
1: well, no, it's not voluntary because they caught it.
2: I know.
1: They weren't going to allow her to continue to take the knife on.
2: No, no, but there's a choice. There's a choice that they gave me. You can keep it, but you got to go check it. That's your choice. Or you can voluntarily turn it over to them.
1: Right.
2: But that wasn't what happened here. That's my whole point.
1: Right, but they were going to take the knife.
2: Yes.
1: She wasn't going to be able to carry it.
2: Because she concealed it deliberately.
1: Right. But I look at it and go, she concealed it deliberately.
2: Yes.
1: The fact that they said, okay, you can continue traveling if you put it in, and they don't say that specifically, but if you put it in the carry-on luggage.
2: Right.
1: You know, if you decide to go back and
2: if she had carry-on, I guess. Yeah.
1: Check luggage.
2: I mean, check luggage, yeah. If she had checked luggage, she
1: would have to take that bag and make it check luggage.
2: Right.
1: Because she didn't have checked luggage.
2: Right.
1: She was trying to avoid the fee to begin with.
2: Right.
1: So apparently she didn't have it. But when they say she voluntarily surrendered it,
2: mm-hmm.
1: well, no, she didn't. She didn't have a choice. And you cleared her for travel, and she deliberately, this was not an accident. It wasn't that it fell through and, sorry, I didn't know it. She admitted, I did it.
2: Right. That's what I'm saying. I don't see anywhere where they gave her the choice of, listen, no problem here. If you would like to check it on and check your bag, they called the cops.
1: Yeah, they called the cop, but they let her through. Everybody just said, okay, fine, you can go through, even though you were attempting to skip the baggage fee. You deliberately were carrying that knife on. I would think that you would get some type of charge against you.
2: I would think you probably wouldn't make that flight.
1: Yeah, then that's the other thing. You wouldn't make the flight.
2: We need to do some more thorough screening here or whatever. I don't know what they would do. But, you know, look, you deliberately disguise this, admittedly, to get this past TSA. I did that with one can of Pringles, and I'm telling you, it took 2 hours. 2 hours, the screening process.
1: Well, can you go through with Pringles?
2: Yeah, you can. If you do it the way I did it.
1: No, can you get through with the Pringles? I think you can. You can bring a food item like that on, right?
2: Yeah. Yeah, it was just a joke.
1: Oh, okay.
2: Yeah, I always go through.
1: No, I was just wondering if that because of the canister?
2: The canister. The shape of the canister.
1: Yes, that's what I was thinking, the shape of the canister.
2: Oh, okay. No, that's a great point. I missed that. No, yes, you can. You just need to let them know. That's not tennis balls. It's Pringles.
1: There were two times I've been pulled over,
2: mm-hmm.
1: you know, for extra, you know, baggage search.
2: Yeah.
1: And one was when a friend of mine, her daughter was having a fundraiser for school, and I was back in Buffalo, and she was selling candles.
2: Right.
1: So they gave me a candle in a little glass jar. Mm-hmm. Well, I took my coiled, this goes back about 20 years ago.
2: Yeah.
1: I had my phone charger, and it was like the coil thing, you know, where it's like, what do you call it, where it's...
2: A coiled wire. It's a coiled
1: whatever.
2: Cord.
1: And I just wrapped it around the candle, not even thinking about it. And they were like, whoa, you need to be pulled aside here. Okay, let's be... They go, do you know this looks like a bomb?
2: Did you write dynamite on the candle?
1: No, I mean, it's like, didn't even...
2: Did you write... Hey, don't worry, this is not dynamite.
1: And the other one was when I was visiting a friend in Florida a few years back, and she was like, okay, knowing that I was diabetic, you need to try monk fruit, monk fruit, monk fruit, monk fruit.
2: Right.
1: And I always tell anybody who knows me, don't give me anything to bring back. I go back to see my family. Don't give me any presents. Right. Because you're going to give me something that I have to check. I don't check. The best present is no present for me. And yeah. She gave me this bag of monk fruit.
2: And a beanbag chair.
1: And the monk fruit powder. Whatever.
2: Right. The powder. Yeah.
1: The powder.
2: So it's powder.
1: Yeah, the powder.
2: Okay,
1: well,
2: great.
1: Well, you don't bring monk fruit onto a plane because it sets off the alarms that it's an explosive.
2: Oh, it does?
1: Yeah.
2: I didn't know that.
1: It took me an extra half hour to get through. They needed to bring in one of their experts, or explosive experts, and it was in a commercial bag.
2: In the original commercial bag. Do you know why it set it off?
1: Whatever's in the monk fruit sets it off.
2: That's got to be good for you.
1: And so they actually went in the bag, took a needle or whatever and got a sample of it, tested it. They go, okay, it's monk fruit, go through. But it took a half hour for this special explosives expert to get to the gate to check it out for me.
2: Wow.
1: And I was telling her, don't give me anything, don't give me anything, don't give me anything. So I called her, I go, right when they were waiting, because they were real friendly. They knew it was commercial monk fruit.
2: Yeah.
1: But they had to check. And I'm just like, I'm here because you gave me the monk fruit, and they're going after an explosives expert. What did I tell you? You got to be kidding me. What did I tell you? You told me, don't give you anything. So,
2: I'm still in jail.
1: Yeah, still in jail.
2: So, monk fruit prison.
1: Those are the two times. Otherwise,
2: I got it. They pulled me and did a search for, there were two things. One was a letter opener.
1: Oh, yeah.
2: And it was made by a company. It was a promotional thing. So they designed it even worse than it's even looks like it could do more. In fact, would have done more harm had I wanted to use it in that way. And it was given to me at a trade show. And they were like, you can't. And I'm like, didn't even occur to me.

0: of Atlantic hurricane activity.
1: We have reached the date and passed the date of September 10th. That marks the time frame when we have reached the approximate one halfway mark of the Atlantic hurricane season.
0: And Rippey adds a strong El Nino system is playing a significant role in the lack of Atlantic hurricane development so far this season. I'm Rod Bain reporting for the U.S. Department of Agriculture in Washington, D.C.
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1: And he is Eric Carlin. I'm Gary McNamara. Welcome and good morning. Thanks so much for being here. 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
2: And thank you.
1: Two things that I noticed yesterday, and we had said this, you know, when I was on vacation last week, and talked to so many Trump voters, and every single one said, yeah, I'll continue to vote Republican, but my God, what the hell is he doing? They were not pleased.
2: Yeah.
1: I started also seeing it in the media, the media and other, you know, Republican people who aren't voting Democrat.
2: Mm-hmm.
1: I'm taking Karl Rove out of that one.
2: Right. Yeah.
1: Laura Ingraham writes yesterday, swing voters are not motivated by social issues. Social issues didn't stop Clinton. Social issues didn't stop Obama. Social issues did not stop Trump. Swing voters care about the economy. If they are convinced that the war will destroy the economy, attacking the Democrats on social issues won't save the GOP. The Republicans must engage on economic issues. All right?
2: Okay.
1: We go to Newt Gingrich.
2: Yeah.
1: The war with Iran has gone on longer than anyone has expected. If we are serious about preventing the Iranian dictatorship from acquiring nuclear weapons, President Trump must make the case directly to the American people. A war of this scale requires public understanding and support. On both those issues, it's too late for the midterms.
2: Yeah. Way too late.
1: Yeah. It's way, way, way, way too late. You know, it's something that you and I said day one, even before when Trump, and I'll say day one, when Trump was elected, and it was like all the tariff talk and everything else. Mm. And we're like, you said you're going to bring prices down. We just saw the example of what happened to Democrats. Are you going to learn from what happened to Biden? And the Republicans and the president and the administration said, no.
2: Well,
1: we're not going to learn what destroyed the Democrats in 2024.
2: And
1: prices, border.
2: Yep. And here's the thing. Through the polls, the public gave them a timeline on pricing. When it came to prices, they said, we'll give you about 6 months to work everything out and make things better. Because in 2024, that was a campaign promise, which we said was a mistake. Because the nature of inflation is at the target rate of 2%, prices in general will still be going up each year.
1: Right.
2: It's a compounding effect on pricing every year. They're not going to come down. We've only had true deflation one time, and that was during the Great Depression. And so what you say is, we're going to work on the economy from day one through deregulation, through going in and bringing in innovation. You go out and you talk about what he did in his first term, and that was MAGA. That was Make America Great Again. That was about the economy. That was about doing everything right to build a huge economy and bring back more liberties through that process, or as a part of that process, and along with that process. That's what really it was about. And we said, you know, one of the things we said in 2020, I think we said it in 2016, because the number one thing we heard about Trump in 2016 was, with the people who liked him, they said, he's a businessman. We think he'll do great with the economy. We said, take that and say, I'm a builder. We said this again in 2020. I'm a builder. I build things. I've built things my whole life. I want this country to keep building things and building our economy, building our greatness, building our relationships with our trade partners, building a stronger border, building a wall, all of these things could have been done. And those, you know, that's just our thoughts off the top of our head at that time. But the pricing, you know, going in and saying we're going to bring prices down was something that I believe they know or should have known. I can't tell you which. I wasn't on the inside of the campaign. Wasn't going to happen because of the nature of inflation itself. It's hard to believe that his advisors didn't know that. Of course they did, because you know, well, at 2%,
1: and so,
2: at target rate of 2%.
1: So did the entire Republican Party.
2: Yes.
1: And everyone was afraid to challenge Trump on that.
2: Yep.
1: Everyone. And yep. Now...
2: Or help now, redirect him even. They wouldn't do anything.
1: Right. And now you've got the panic.
2: Yeah.
1: And then, like I said, when Trump, I mean, it was just, we said, don't do that. Do not. You cannot lie about economics.
2: Yeah.
1: You can't do it.
2: Right.
1: And when he said that tariffs are paid for by the foreign companies, and they're still talking about how rich we are.
2: Yeah.
1: We are so incredibly rich because of the tariffs and because of this, and we're going to give you the dividend. And everyone knows, as Dad said, it's poop for the peasants.
2: That's your dividend.
1: And yeah, the exactly. I mean, the going back to the technology, the
2: mm-hmm.
1: And the night soil men that used yeah. to pick up from the cesspools yeah. of before we had modern
2: plumbing.
1: Anybody
2: want to take
1: about.
2: This home?
1: But, you know, and so we said, don't do that.
2: Yeah.
1: And still, that's their message right now. And to show you what a losing message it is, we can look at a Democrat that's having the same trouble. You know, the Hochul race is closer than they want. And you should see on social media people responding to Kathy Hochul in New York talking about the fact, and the Democrats, we've got these rebates, we're going to expand the energy rebates. That is because in New York, the cost of electricity is basically twice what it is in Texas.
2: Yeah.
1: New York is averaging around 29.49 cents per kilowatt hour. Texas is averaging 15.94 cents. Fuel oil, and that's where they use it in the Northeast and in New York. The number of people in New York that use fuel oil is unbelievable compared, you know, for example, to the rest of the country. But Northeast, they use it. Up 50%. Everyone knows you're blaming this. Anyone who lives in New York knows it's the state of New York doing that. They know that's not Trump.
2: Right.
1: And they're furious about it, which is why is she still going to win? Yeah, probably.
2: Mm.
1: But it's closer than Democrats like.
2: Yeah.
1: Why? Because of prices. And what's she doing? We're going to give you this rebate and this rebate, and we're going to give you money back. And they're like, why are you giving us money back? You're giving us money back because you caused this. Because it's known in New York State.
2: Mm.
1: Everyone knows. Because she's the one that said, we got to get rid of these climate change laws and these mandates. It's killing us. And the legislature came back to her and said, what are you talking about? We're not getting rid of it. The entire goal is to skyrocket electricity prices.
2: Mm-hmm.
1: The entire goal is to skyrocket gasoline prices. Sorry, Governor. We know you're doing this because you want to get elected, but this is what we believe, and the people that vote for us believe that, so you're going to be safe. It's New York. People wish to be taxed to death, and people wish to pay way higher energy prices, Governor. This is what we believe as Democrats in the state legislature of New York. That's the message that they're sending.
2: Yep.
1: But the independents are going, but it's so Democrat. And so now you've got on, you know, the state level, they're going, you know, this is closer to race than it should be. And on the national level, you got yesterday Newt Gingrich, Laura Ingraham. Guys, this is, you know, you've got to explain this war. You got to explain the prices. You got to talk about economic issues. Well, they aren't talking economic issues.
2: Oh, yeah.
1: They're talking about the fact that as Trump's been out there going, look, we know you're not going to mind paying higher gasoline prices. That's not a winning message to win an election. You know, saying we're going to give you $5,000, $9,000. All this has turned your conservative base against you.
2: Because you're talking about handing out money, spending through the roof, like Democrats want to do, thinking it's going to work on conservatives, and that the American public are going to actually buy that it will eventually happen, which it won't. This is the problem, is that you make campaign promises at a very chaotic event, whatever the event was called, rally, poop for the peasants rally.
1: It was a rally. I mean, call it whatever you want. I mean, it's stupid. It was a rally. They had the debate. Of course, it was a rally. It's not a convention. You're not. It's not a process of the party. to pick the candidate or to end the picking of the candidate or the ceremonial picking the candidate. We already know what it was. It was a rally, but it was a rally saying that, and I do believe this, the Republican Party is trying to promote, look, we are the party that will still spend and give you a ton of cash, and we're going to find people to blame. You know, Trump's still blaming the banks. Problem is the credit card companies. No, it's not. Stop it.
2: No, it's not. It isn't.
1: Our biggest fear was the fiscal liberal in Donald Trump would come out, and it's exactly what has happened. And J.D. Vance is just jumping aboard because I don't know however fiscal conservative he ever was to begin with, because from the very beginning we have questioned his fiscal conservative. fiscal conservative credits or whatever.
2: Yeah. Well, so, and Speaker Johnson is doing the dance.
1: Yeah.
2: Which is, I don't know what kind of balancing act that is.
1: But when you see now, you've got Cruz, because we're now counting.
2: Right.
1: Ted Cruz.
2: Right.
1: Can't do this.
2: Can't.
1: You know, DeSantis, you can't do this.
2: Can't do it.
1: Now Laura Ingram, can't do this.
2: Can't do it.
1: Now Newt Gingrich, you can't do this. You got to explain what's going on.
2: Well, this is something you and I talked about with tariffs. We said, look, and it was fairly early on, I'd say probably no later than late spring, early summer of 25. We were saying, hey, whatever your game on tariffs is going to be, whatever you're going to do, tell the American people and stick with it. But it was changing every day, and it's changed, I don't know how many times since. For this reason, for that reason, didn't like the phone call reason. You have to show that this is what's needed in order to build our country and make it even greater. You need to demonstrate. You need to explain these things. And it just hasn't happened. Again, a stark difference between the rally from last week and the convention of the summer of 2024 for the GOP, which I thought was stellar.
1: Yeah, and it's so frustrating to sit here and see the obvious mistakes of the Biden administration when it comes to prices.
2: Yeah.
1: And saying, and the Republicans now going, hold our beer. Yeah. We'll spend more money.
2: Exactly. No, and once you touch it, you own it.
1: Yeah.
2: And you do. For no reason.
1: We are Red Eye Radio.
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0: We're Runeye Radio. He is Eric Carly, and I'm Gary McNamara. You know, look, on the issues, we look at a ton of different things. We always look at, you know, I'm always going to vote for who is the lesser of two evils. And if you have any type of conservative leanings at all, socially or economically, you're going to get my vote.
1: Yeah.
0: And 100% of the time, that's a Republican.
1: Yeah.
0: But independents and the public at large, the economy right now is the number one issue, which is how much it costs them.
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11: From ABC News, I'm Sherry Preston. Los Angeles Mayor Karen Bass on the deadly double crashes in the city on Tuesday.
12: We lost five Angelinos today, and my heart certainly go out to the family and friends of all of those that we lost.
11: The chopper from KNBC, the local NBC TV station, was covering a collision involving a bus and an SUV when it went down. Three people died in the chopper crash, and after Mayor Bass spoke, a third person died in the bus crash. The Federal Reserve is expected to go against President Trump's wishes and raise interest rates later today to try to tame rampant inflation. Lipow Royal Associates President Andrew Lipow says it's
13: bad news for the consumer. Not only are they paying more for gasoline to fill up their car, but the
1: auto loan on that car is now going to be more expensive.
11: Oil trading today at nearly $108 a barrel again. Gas prices up to $4.36 a gallon on average, according to Gas Buddy. As for diesel, it's now averaging $6.23 a gallon, burning through the budgets of truckers nationwide. Louis Pugh represents independent truckers and says,
13: so every time diesel fuel goes up a dollar, that's about $400 on average, maybe a little more, to the price of a tank of fuel for a truck.
11: President Trump blames the war in Ukraine, not the war in Iran, for the increase. An hour after a judge reiterated that no, President Trump's name cannot be added to the Kennedy Center, the board handpicked by the president decided to close it. ABC Stephen Portnoy.
14: It was last December that the board voted to change the name of the Kennedy Center. President Trump said he wanted it to be closed for renovations. Congress had already put $257 million on the table and approved that funding for renovations. And now we're at this point where the president says if he doesn't get his name on the side of the building will be closed and not renovated at all.
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23: Dimming the lights. Good morning, I'm Gordon Deal, along with Nicole Murray, on this Wednesday, September 16th. Glad you could join us. Here's what's up this hour.
24: The Kennedy Center has closed for renovations after a judge blocked it from adding President Trump's name to the building.
23: Your credit card interest rate could be set to rise. The Fed is expected to lift interest rates today for the first time in 3 years.
24: Three people have been killed after a Los Angeles TV news helicopter crashed in the community of Chatsworth.
23: And instead of booking a hotel or Airbnb, some travelers are swapping homes.
25: Your home's not being used, so you can put it up where somebody can come and utilize your home. If you put it up for 5 nights, then you know you get 5 nights credit going somewhere else where someone else would have put up their home.
23: Betty Lynn Fisher at USA Today on home exchanges that offer local experiences and lower prices. Outgoing Congressman Thomas Massey has launched an effort to impeach Defense Secretary Pete Hegseth over his management of the Pentagon, including the war in Iran. The Kentucky Republican read his long-shot resolution on the House floor yesterday.
26: Every time we try to do something one way, they say we're not going to follow it. And I think the only way to stop this right now is to impeach Peter Hegseth.
23: Meanwhile, Attorney General Todd Blanche told reporters that the Pentagon boss was, quote, doing a phenomenal job. New details were revealed about the Iran war's price tag. The military's inspector general now estimates the conflict cost $33.4 billion up to mid-June. The House yesterday voted to halt the nearly seven-month-old war, with seven Republicans breaking ranks. Separately, the Wall Street Journal says Hegseth wants service members attending his State of the Force address in 2 weeks to be the fittest looking and have what he calls impeccable grooming. Officials in Southern California say three people have been killed after a news helicopter crashed in San Fernando Valley while covering a fatal bus collision. The victims were the pilot and a photojournalist on board, plus one person on the ground. The helicopter was affiliated with NBC Los Angeles. It crashed in a parking lot near a self-storage facility in the community of Chatsworth. L.A. Mayor Karen Bass.
12: We lost five Angelenos today, and my heart certainly go out to the family and friends of all of those that we lost.
23: Firefighters arrived to find the aircraft and several vehicles fully engulfed in flames. The chopper was operated by Angel City Air. The victims on board were identified as Angel City Air employees Eliana Moreno, an aerial photojournalist familiar to viewers of the station and its Spanish-language sister station, and pilot George Marcinou. The incident happened yesterday after two people were killed and others were injured in a crash between a Los Angeles Metro bus and a passenger vehicle. The drama surrounding renovations at the Kennedy Center in the nation's capital have escalated. The board of directors voted yesterday to close for a two-year renovation, but President Trump immediately threatened to block that work unless his name is restored to the building. The president's threat came just hours after a judge in Washington, D.C. denied an attempt by the venue's board to rename the grounds after Trump. It also wanted an inscription that reads, "Renovated and restored by Donald J. Trump under President John F. Kennedy's name on the front portico." South Carolina Congressman Ralph Norman.
27: It was totally his decision. He didn't come to Congress to get our opinions on it at all. So that's up to him. He's taken a lot of heat for that. So he'll have to bear the consequences on that.
23: Trustees approved the closure after warnings that keeping the main building open would endanger lives. Among other things, engineers have found widespread corrosion in structural components supporting exterior soffit panels suspended about 60 feet above public walkways. Hey, be sure to check out a podcast of today's program, which has stories you won't hear this hour. On the podcast today, boomers moving into the same retirement communities as their parents and a sleeping tournament in Japan. The podcast is available on Apple, Google, Spotify, or wherever you get your podcasts. 11 minutes now after the hour on This Morning, America's First News.
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23: Thanks for being with us. Welcome into Wednesday. Democrats have their sights set on two midterm messaging strategies in hopes of regaining partial control of Washington: affordability and corruption. Analysis from Lauren Green, Congress reporter at the Washington Examiner. Lauren, what are you hearing?
32: So I talked to a handful of House Democrats, and I asked them all the same thing. I asked them, what are you messaging for the 2026 midterms? And if you do flip the House, how would you turn that into legislative priorities? And you could tell that as a whole, the House Democratic Party had really narrowed down the same messaging. I heard all of them open this spiel of their messaging tactics and what they would tackle legislatively was cost, corruption, and health care. And even if they didn't specifically mention health care in that opening statement, they went back and circled back to health care and brought it back to cost and bringing down cost of health care and bringing back the Affordable Care Act enhanced tax credits, which expired earlier this year. And so I think that they will really hone in on those three things. the struggle with if Democrats take the House, or if Democrats even take the House and the Senate, Trump is still in the White House. He still has the power of veto with any legislation they pass, unless they won 2/3 majority, which I can tell you almost straight up that that would not happen during this midterm election. But if they do take back the House, it does give the House or House Democrats subpoena authority, so they can open official investigations into the Trump administration and any corruption they believe is there, which means that they can require people to come in and take interviews and pull documents. And if they don't comply, then they can hold them in contempt of Congress. So that's really the main power that House Democrats will have if they do take the House this November.
23: You referenced healthcare costs and attempts at lowering them. Always sounds great on the campaign trail, but the reality is different, right? Are there specific proposals that Democrats have floated here to try to get voters' attention?
32: Yeah, they want to reinstate those Affordable Care Act or Obamacare enhanced subsidies that were brought during COVID to lower premiums. Those expired in January of this year after they were not able to get renewed. But House Democrats actually started a discharge petition at the end of last year, meaning that if they get a majority of signatures from the House, that they could force a vote on the legislation. So they forced a vote on the legislation. It passed the House. It never went anywhere in the Senate. But I think that that's what they'll go after. But even that, like, if it gets to Trump's desk, most likely he's not going to be a fan of it if Republicans are the ones who let the ACA tax credits expire. So I still think that they're kind of at a standstill with that ACA tax credits. I just do think that if they are able to pass it out of the House and the Senate, it would put more pressure on it to bring back those tax credits. And that's really what they're running on. And then they're also running on any Medicare changes that were made in the Big Beautiful Bill this year that was passed by Republicans and the president.
23: Mm. We're speaking with Lauren Green, Congress reporter at the Washington Examiner. So, I mean, tinkering with the Affordable Care Act tax credits is one thing, but that's nothing new, right? That,
32: no.
23: Just kind of revisiting old stuff. Is there anything new?
32: I think that that's really what they're hammering in on. They want to repeal some of the stuff from the Big Beautiful Bill, like work requirements on Medicaid. They added in other requirements on SNAP. And so I think a lot of their messaging is rolling back some of the changes that were made to Medicaid and Medicare in the Big Beautiful Bill.
23: Yeah. And is there specific corruption that they might go after? Have we had a word on that?
32: I've heard a lot of them wanting to look into Trump's relationship with the crypto industry. I know that there's some stuff at DHS that they want to look into from Kristi Noem's time when she was there. I'm sure that they will open up some investigations whenever it comes to the handlings of the Epstein file, whenever the DOJ was run by Pam Bondi. I think that we will not be short of a slew of investigations from House Democrats into the Trump administration if that time comes around. I do think that they will hold off on any sort of impeachment inquiries of the president, just because that has not worked out well for them in the past. Trump is still in office for a second term. They have impeached him before and it didn't remove him. And so I think that Democratic leadership has realized that impeachment is not the way to go with these things. I'm not saying that it won't go that way if some stuff comes up, but I think that they will be leaning more into investigations of the Trump administration and cabinet officials or Trump's family more so than any impeachment inquiries.
23: Is that something that resonates with voters? I guess that's why they're pursuing it or have suggested they would pursue it.
32: Yeah, if you talk to Democratic operatives, it does. It resonates in certain areas of the country more than others. I think that one example that I found interesting was in South Texas. Corruption doesn't really resonate as a message there because South Texans believe that corruption is just inevitable in Washington. And so you kind of have to look where in the country messaging on corruption works. So like in a place like South Texas where corruption is expected, the messaging doesn't work as well.
23: Thanks, Lauren. That is Lauren Green, Congress reporter at the Washington Examiner. 20 minutes now after the hour on This Morning, America's First News. Here's Nicole Murray.
0: And now, the three big things you need to know. Number one.
24: Kentucky Congressman Thomas Massey is forcing a vote to impeach Defense Secretary Pete Hegseth, stemming from his management of the Pentagon, including the Iran war.
26: We can't normalize things like kidnapping heads of state or sending our military in to seize sovereign oil resources of other countries.
24: The articles of impeachment against Hegseth include ignoring laws that minimize civilian casualties, suppressing free speech, and more.
0: Number two.
24: At least three people have been killed after a news helicopter crashed and burst into flames in Los Angeles while reporters were covering a nearby vehicle collision. Mayor Karen Bass.
12: We lost five Angelenos today, and my heart certainly go out to the family and friends of all of those that we lost.
24: Two people were transported to the hospital yesterday. Their conditions are unknown.
0: Number three.
24: Massachusetts Governor Maura Healey said new parents should receive better support and postpartum care following the murder trial of Lindsay Clancy.
2: We're making sure that every new parent in Massachusetts can receive a home health visit from a nurse within the first few weeks of giving birth.
24: Clancy's attorneys argued that she was suffering from postpartum psychosis when she killed her three children in 2023. A mistrial was declared when jurors could not reach a unanimous verdict. AAA reports that the national average for gasoline sits at $4.36 per gallon. Senior economics writer at Barron's, Megan Lenhart, spoke with Gordon about how gas prices could impact inflation.
3: You also have things like toy prices, furniture, a lot of those like petroleum sensitive goods, those obviously can over time be a bit higher because of higher fuel costs.
24: Oil prices have dropped this morning, though crude still topped $104 per barrel. Snoopy fans, it's time. Starbucks has launched a fall-themed Snoopy glass cup as well as a Peanuts collection. It's inspired by the 60th anniversary of It's the Great Pumpkin, Charlie Brown.
23: Man, I would go for one of those, I think.
24: You would?
23: Yeah.
24: I don't think they're the cheapest, though.
23: Okay.
24: You still would?
23: It was a collector's item, all right?
24: Yeah. I'm sure you could resell it eventually, but...
23: Peppermint Patty.
24: Peppermint Patty?
23: Yeah.
24: Oh, the character.
23: That's who I'd want.
24: Oh.
23: Yeah.
24: I know there's Snoopy. I didn't see Peppermint Patty in that collection.
23: Don't
24: forget
23: it.
24: I'm so
23: sorry. The deal is off. 22 minutes after the hour.
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2: Thanks for spending time with us. Welcome into Wednesday. As travel costs rise, a growing number of people are trading hotel stays for home exchanges that offer local experiences and things like lower prices. Here's Betty Lynn Fisher, consumer reporter at USA Today. Betty, how's it work?
3: Yeah, so a couple weeks ago, I wrote about clothing swaps where you can kind of, you know, bring your old clothes and get free to you clothes. This is similar, where there are some services like Kindred and Home Exchange and HomeLink where they are using, you know, you use your own home, you put it up instead of, you know, a short-term rental, you're putting it up as a swap that, you know, when you go on vacation, your home's not being used. So, you know, you can put it up where somebody can come and utilize your home. And then you get in this particular one that I wrote about for Kindred, it's a give one to get one. So that kind of becomes your currency is, you know, if you put it up for 5 nights, then, you know, you get 5 nights credit going somewhere else where someone else would have put up their home. And so it's a different model and a way for people to perhaps save on some money for their travel costs.
2: Does it matter what kind of home you have? Like, say you're, I don't know, one bedroom, perhaps rundown apartment versus swapping out for somebody's glorious McMansion somewhere on the beach?
3: It is actually a one for one. So, I mean, it is going to be supply and demand and, you know, who, you know, if somebody's going to want to take your one bedroom that maybe is not as glorious as you said, as that, you know, beachfront condo.
2: Man. So what kind of vetting is involved here?
3: They do some verification processes for prospective members. They have to apply using their own home. Those homes also then go through an online acceptance program to confirm that they're safe and, you know, that they're for real. Yeah. And that there are also damage and protection programs that are covered as well.
2: Jeez. All right. So what kind of fees are involved here? But I presume it's totally free.
3: Right. So there are fees in terms of kind of for service fees and for cleaning fees, similar to kind of those short-term rental services, and that it depends upon location and whether it's domestic or international.
2: Yeah. We're speaking with Betty Lynn Fisher, consumer reporter at USA Today. Her story is called Travelers Are Swapping Homes Instead of Booking Hotels. She looked at a service called Kindred. There are other ones called Home Exchange and Home Link. This musician you spoke to, Cassandra Jenkins, how does she use it? What does she do here?
3: She really uses it, you know, she's a traveling musician who goes on tour a lot, and so she uses it a lot while she's on tour, and then again uses, you know, opens up her home for that as well. And she says that she really likes kind of just that homey feel. It doesn't feel kind of quite like a hotel or maybe the more commercialized short-term rentals, where you can get some recommendations from your hosts of kind of, you know, dropping into a community and kind of living as a local.
2: Wow. So you decide you're going away on spring break. You try to use another home and you put yours up for the dates you're away, or do you have to clear out when somebody says, I need to use my credits and you need to be out on this particular date?
3: Yeah, no, it's really a matter of whether or not you can find, you put up your home when you are, when it's available.
2: Thanks, Betty. Betty Lynn Fisher, consumer reporter at USA Today. 30 minutes now after the hour on This Morning, America's First News.

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12: Thanks for spending time with us. Welcome into Wednesday, September 16th. Gordon Deal with Nicole Murray. Some of our top stories and headlines. The Kennedy Center has closed for renovations after a judge said the board could not add Trump's name to it. The Fed expected to raise interest rates today. Cost of the Iran war, now $38 billion. And the 3-year-old girl in Texas who helped save her mom during a medical emergency. That story in about 20 minutes. This portion of the program is brought to you by Granger. It's very likely that the Fed will raise interest rates today for the first time in more than 3 years. What that means for us from Ted Rossman, Principal Finance Analyst at Money Management International. Ted, help us out.
13: Really what the Fed is likely to do here is to raise interest rates in a continued battle against inflation. As we know, inflation's been running above target for years now. We've gotten a little bit of a head fake this year because inflation had been easing. I mean, the worst increases were 2022, 23. Interest rates went up 5.25 points to try to bring inflation down. In 24 and 25, the Fed lowered rates a little bit because inflation was coming down. This year, it's reignited because of the war in Iran, the higher oil and gas prices. So really what the Fed is likely to do this week is to raise rates by another 0.25 point. That in and of itself is not a huge amount, but it's going to send a signal to investors and markets and businesses. It's going to make borrowing a little bit more expensive. And in total, this is going to mean that rates are 4 percentage points higher than they were back at the start of 2022. So that's really all about the inflation fight.
12: Boy, explain what you meant here by the cumulative effect when think about the cost of things we buy.
13: Yeah, it's not so much the single 0.25 point, but it's more the drumbeat, the series of increases. So that's where if we go back to the start of 2022 and we see that now, after this proposed 0.25 point hike this week, the total effect is going to be +4 points if we go all the way back to the start of 2022. That's what starts to make an impact. So a single 0.25 point, you know, maybe that costs you an extra $10 a month on your home equity line of credit, or $3 a month if you're making credit card minimum payments. Hopefully you're paying more than that. But in total, so then you're talking $160 more a month on your HELOC. If we talk about all these increases that have happened, the fact that credit card rates are several points higher than they were a few years ago, mortgages are not directly set by the Fed, but investors are reading a lot of the same tea leaves when it comes to the macroeconomy, inflation, what the Fed's going to do. So really what this is all about in a nutshell is trying to bring inflation down by raising rates, making it more expensive to borrow. That's having dramatic impacts across the economy. And it's not so much the one-off, it's more the pattern that we've been in. And now we're getting back to a series, perhaps a series of increases. There's a decent chance that we could see another hike or two to follow later this year. So that's where it starts to accumulate.
12: We're speaking with Ted Rossman, Principal Finance Analyst at Money Management International. And on top of, I mean, speaking of cumulative, on top of all that, what do your numbers say? Things are about 30% more on average than 2019?
13: Yeah, and that's another example of the cumulative effect. So we talk about the accumulation of these interest rate hikes, which again are meant to bring inflation down. But I'm glad you brought that up, because that's the problem in the first place, is that, you know, we hear about inflation on a month over month or year over year basis. What's really instructive from a consumer standpoint is to zoom out a little bit and say, well, now versus pre-pandemic, now versus 2019, on average, prices are up 30%. Food prices are up 33% in that span. That's the largest increase in 50 years. That's what the average household is feeling. Your grocery bill's up, your rent is up, everything is up. And that's what's squeezing budgets. That's what we see in our nonprofit credit counseling operation, is 5 straight years of growing demand for counseling, a 10-year high for enrollment in debt management plans. People have dipped into savings, they've taken on debt. A lot of people are struggling, sadly. And it's tough for the Fed, because this is pretty bitter medicine. They're raising rates for the right reason, which is to bring inflation down, and inflation is hurting everybody. But in the process, they're making it more expensive to borrow, and that is going to make it difficult for people that are wrestling with credit card bills and other financial obligations that are now going to be more costly. This is another headwind for the housing market, too.
12: Thanks, Ted. 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Coming up next, one man's obsession with flies.
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10: Good morning. Well, we have a couple stories about people taking out some rage on unsuspecting victims today to varying degrees. Now, you've no doubt heard someone say that he or she wouldn't hurt a fly. Not the case here, as a Reddit user posted a picture that went viral. The picture is of 18 dead flies. As explained in the caption, the user says that the flies in his house wouldn't leave him alone, so he started killing them one by one. 18 dead, he says, and a few more to go. Hundreds commented and had observations and some questions. One said he was glad the fly hunter had a hobby, but added that this isn't normal. Others called it disturbing. One had a suggestion. Maybe figure out why there are so many flies in your house.
9: Yeah. They want to take the garbage out.
10: Yeah.
11: Something like that.
10: That's you know, kind of one of the keys to happiness probably is not having like dozens of flies around your house. Now, I've had that happen before where you have sort of an outbreak of flies happens every once in a while.
11: Yes.
10: You get maybe 10 of them so like buzzing around, you get fly paper or something, and then that's it. It's a temporary thing.
11: Right.
10: Not something where you're just sitting there and they're just flying on you and you're getting enraged, then you

0: go around and kill them one by one and line them up next to each other so that they can all kind of be with each other in the afterlife. That's a little bit disturbing.
1: That was the thing that struck me.
0: Yeah.
1: So he's killed these 18 flies, and then he seemingly lined them up in like two rows for the photo opportunity.
0: right. Yeah, I don't know what the purpose of that was exactly. I have to say, the flies were all pretty intact. Like they were, you know, you have to figure when you're killing flies, there might be some squashing involved. They look pretty intact. I'm not sure exactly how he killed them, but he must have done it fairly carefully.
1: Interesting observation. Did you ever do the thing like when you were a teenager, like you could catch the fly in your hand by positioning it? You position your hand behind the fly because I think they take off backwards.
0: Oh, okay.
1: So when you swipe your hand at them real quick, they fly into your hand.
0: Oh, I was not aware of that.
1: And then you shake them like a soda and smash them down.
0: Oh, boy.
1: And they get like stunned, and then you can kill them that way.
0: Okay. Yeah. So I don't know how or why I
1: learned that, but that became a thing.
0: So you're all worried about him. He didn't torture them the way you just described.
1: Okay.
0: It doesn't sound like he did.
1: Okay. I got problems.
0: You've been torturing flies.
1: That's true.
0: So you're sitting there throwing stones at this guy. I don't know if you should really be talking at this point. And maybe if this guy had some flies to rage against, he wouldn't have gotten himself into very hot water with police. A 50-year-old Florida man is facing burglary and assault and battery charges after he allegedly used power tools to break through a shared wall into his duplex neighbor's home. This all went down earlier this month in Palm Coast as the Flagler County Sheriff's Office responded to reports that the man cut his way into the neighbor's home.
1: Jeez.
0: In a video recording of the incident, the man allegedly is heard calling the victim names and saying, "I'm going to be crawling through the walls and figure out ways to make your life hell."
1: Hmm.
0: Deputies located a softball-sized hole in the wall inside the duplex and found a string trimmer and hammer inside the suspect's home, both with drywall residue still on them. The man was arrested on several charges, including aggravated assault with a deadly weapon, and he was held without bond. The county sheriff told local TV the guy's now surrounded by walls he won't be able to break through.
1: That's a string trimmer?
0: Yeah, I don't know how he did that. I mean, the hammer, okay.
1: Yeah.
0: A hammer, but how did the string trimmer do damage to drywall?
1: Mm.
0: Just jamming it into the wall, like while he was firing it up. That's the only thing I can think of.
1: Right. Yeah, so the sheriff says the guy's now surrounded by walls he won't be able to break through.
0: Right.
1: Unless he watched Shawshank Redemption.
0: Oh, okay.
1: Right?
0: I don't know. I feel like maybe they've learned some lessons since then. I hope they have.
1: Thanks, Mike. 13 minutes now in front of the hour. On This Morning, America's First News.
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9: Taking the day's information and helping you make sense of it all. 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
1: Glad you're with us. 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The USA Today Cars team took a look at Compare.com's list of the top 10 2025 and 2026 model cars that had the biggest drops in average insurance cost. Number one, the Hyundai Ioniq 5, the full coverage insurance cost has dropped 19% from last year. Number two, the Nissan Leaf, insurance has fallen 18%. Number three, the Dodge Charger. Four, Subaru Impreza. Number five, the Toyota Sequoia. Also on the list, the Lexus UX, Toyota Highlander, the Subaru WRX, the Audi 3, and the BMW 2 Series. 8 minutes in front of the hour on This Morning. Once again, here's Nicole Murray.
8: And now, the three big things you need to know. Number one.
10: Kentucky Congressman Thomas Massie has introduced a resolution to impeach Defense Secretary Pete Hegseth, accusing him of defying Congress and illegally continuing the Iran war. Attorney General Todd Blanche.
11: Secretary Hegseth is doing a phenomenal job, and the Secretary of War doesn't just go off and do things. So he follows the law.
10: Meanwhile, the House voted yesterday for a third time to block President Trump from taking further military action against Iran, with seven Republicans voting for the measure.
8: Number two.
10: The Kennedy Center's board has voted to close the venue for a two-year renovation, but President Trump immediately threatened to block that work unless his name is restored to the building. Ohio Congresswoman Joyce Beatty.
12: And I absolutely will not support any of those resolutions that includes putting his name on the bill.
10: The renovations are expected to cost $285 million.
8: Number three.
10: FBI Director Kash Patel has suggested that he is open to sending federal agents to polling places. Patel sparring with Vermont Senator Peter Welch.
13: Do you pledge that you will not in any way interfere in the will of the American people when they go to the polls in November?
14: I pledge unequivocally that I will not participate in your charade of lies.
10: Democrats have criticized this suggestion, claiming the Trump administration will try to intimidate voters so Republicans can retain control of Congress. Los Angeles County District Attorney Nathan Hochman said prosecutors will not seek the death penalty against Nick Reiner if Nick Reiner is convicted of the murders of his parents, director Rob Reiner, and his wife Michelle. The maximum sentence he would face is life without the possibility of parole. Americans' incomes rose and poverty declined last year. The Census Bureau reports that the median household income increased by 2.6% to roughly $87,400 last year. The poverty rate fell by nearly half a point to 10.2%. A Paris court has awarded $1.15 to Kim Kardashian for having been the victim of an armed robbery in the French capital in 2016, which her lawyers say is the amount of compensation she had asked for.
1: $1.15?
10: That's it.
1: Cost more to hire the lawyers, didn't it?
10: I don't know. Maybe, like, could it be for publicity? Like, I'm trying to think what the angle could be.
1: Just the point of it?
10: Yeah, like a principle.
1: Weird. Thank you, Nicole. 6 minutes now in front of the hour.
15: Man, I love this place. I've been surfing here since I was a kid. Now, seeing my grandson out on the water, it means everything to me. 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
1: Thanks for being with us. A three-year-old girl in eastern Texas has been honored for helping save her mom's life during a medical emergency. Emmy Vedovuk was the only person home when her mal, Aiden Wilkie, suffered a grand mal seizure at their home in Rusk. She FaceTimed her grandparents in Georgia, and they helped her contact 911. While her grandparents stayed on the phone with her, Emmy remained beside her mother and did everything she could to help. As help made its way to the apartment, Emmy had another job. She needed to get the door open. Her grandfather told the 911 dispatcher that Emmy was standing on a chair trying to reach the deadbolt so she could unlock the door for arriving paramedics. Emmy then helped guide the responders to her apartment so they could reach her mom. Emmy was later honored by UT Health East Texas for what she did, receiving a certificate, a teddy bear, and a stethoscope. Mom said her little girl is her hero. That'll do it for this hour. For Nicole Murray and Mike Gavin, I'm Gordon Deal. Thanks for listening to This Morning, America's First News.

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2: It is 6 o'clock at KTSA, San Antonio. I'm John Cruz. Sunshine near triple digits once again today. Still a 10% chance of a pop-up afternoon shower. Your full AccuWeather forecast is on the way. Breaking this morning, a man is dead after being run over by an 18-wheeler on the north side, but police say he may have been hit by another driver who fled the scene. This happened around 2:30 near Loop 410 in Nacogdoches. Police say the victim was found on the ground when a UPS truck ran over him, but a witness told officers the man was already in the road before the truck reached him. Investigators are working to determine whether the victim may have been hit by another vehicle that left the scene. At least three people are dead after a news helicopter crashed in Los Angeles last night. Captain Brandon Silverman with the LA Fire Department says the helicopter was already on fire when they arrived.
3: It was fully involved in fire when we arrived, as well as several other vehicles that it crashed next to.
2: And the chopper was providing aerial coverage for NBC and Telemundo TV stations of an earlier crash involving an LA bus. A reporter, the chopper's pilot, and one person on the ground were all killed. The Fed's expected to raise interest rates today for the first time in 3 years. The Federal Reserve, reacting to rising inflation driven by higher fuel costs, pushed up by the war in Iran, the price of diesel at a record $6.30 per gallon, according to GasBuddy.
4: The economy runs on diesel. Diesel accounts for about 30 million barrels a day of worldwide petroleum demand.
2: That is Tom Kloza, chief oil analyst. He says diesel prices have a wide effect on consumer costs. A Bexar County man off to prison for killing his wife and hiding her body for more than a month. KTSA's Patrick Johnson.
5: Charles Byrd was sentenced to 35 years in prison under a plea deal, which Judge Benjamin Robertson did not agree with.
6: I don't think 35 years is enough.
5: During sentencing, the victim's mother called Byrd an evil person.
7: She trusted you to love her, and what you did was discard her as you would your garbage.
5: It was Byrd's son who called the cops saying that his father killed his mother. Her corpse was found wrapped in plastic bags and rugs inside their home. Patrick Johnson, KTSA News.
2: Somerset ISD police investigating after an elementary school student brought a gun to school on Tuesday. A student at Somerset Elementary told campus officers around 12:45 that another student had a gun. Now, staff and campus police found the gun in the student's backpack and removed him from campus. No injuries reported, and the student had not made any threats. And Walmart is holding on to a 35-acre property in the far northwest Bexar County, but there's no word on what they're going to do with it. The site near Culebra and Tally Road still undeveloped. It's not known whether Walmart plans to build a store, a warehouse, a Sam's Club, or anything else. And the area is seeing new housing developments and heavy traffic congestion, and residents are unsure whether a new Walmart will make traffic worse. KTSA News Time 6:03. We've got sports. Here's Rob Thompson.
8: In the NFL, the Dallas Cowboys are adding running back depth. They're adding Tyler Goodson, signing him off the Falcons practice squad to their 53-man roster. In college sports, big news. The Protect College Sports Act is moving on through Congress. It got 74 votes. It only needed 60 in the first of three procedural votes toward its passage. This according to ESPN's Pete Thamel. If you watched the Longhorn game on Saturday night, you weren't alone. The comeback win over the weekend was ESPN's most watched regular season college football game in the last 10 years. 14 million viewers dialed into the 24-23 come from behind win. I'm Rob Thompson for 94.1 San Antonio Sports Star.
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15: Good morning. As you head into your early morning commute on 35 southbound, 1604 on down to O'Connor, that's now a 25-minute commute. This road work is two right lanes closed, so stop and go starting at 3009. Loop 410 eastbound Perrin Vital, road work two right lanes. On I-10 eastbound FM 1338, Kerrville area vehicle fire that's been extinguished. It does have a right lane block. Now, if you guys see something we're not talking about this early morning, give us a call on the traffic tip line. We'll go check it out. That number, 210-785-2601. I'm Debbie Alcacer, KTSA, Time Saver Traffic.
2: Your KTSA, Stevens Roofing, AccuWeather forecast. Sunshine, high of 99 degrees today. Heat index will hover near 105. For tonight, partly cloudy, 77. There's a slight chance of an early evening pop-up shower. For Thursday, shower chances go up to 20% in the afternoon, otherwise sunny and 97. Right now, mainly clouds. It's 80 in Balcones Heights. It's 79 at San Antonio's Severe Weather Station. I'm John Cruz. 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
2: Well, it's Wednesday. It's the 16th of September, and I'm going to start today talking about money. How boring is
3: money.
2: That?
3: Money!
2: At 6 o'clock in the morning.
3: Money.
2: Don't roll over and go back to sleep, guys. Everybody hang with me for a minute. We got some important money things to talk about.
3: Just money's important,
2: not
3: yes.
2: My own personal money or anything
3: right.
2: Like that. But, yeah, sort of mine and yours and Jimmy's and Elaine's and John's and everybody else and Debbie's, too. John's reporting this morning is a likelihood, and that's probably true, that the Fed is going to up interest rates today.
3: Right.
2: So I'm not going to get all weedy on this. I'm just going to lay it all out. And what they're saying is that fuel costs are driving inflation because we've got this war thingy going on, and that's driving the fuel costs up, and that's driving inflation up. What's also driving inflation is, and by the way, inflation is nowhere near what it was during the Biden years.
3: Sure.
2: We're hovering and have been for 2 years right around 3%, somewhere in that neighborhood, up and down, up and down, up and down. But right around there, we were well over 9% and close to 10% under Joe Biden. And they weren't bitching back then. Nobody had any bad things. Oh, it's fine.
3: Right.
2: So anyway, what they're saying is the high fuel costs is driving inflation. We also have a really strong economy, and a strong economy will also drive inflation because when people are making more, they'll spend more, and that drives prices up and right. So on. Okay, so without getting crazy about this, you were asking me a second ago, you look tired, and then I said, I'm thinking, and I drew up a little pie chart.
3: Is that a Venn diagram?
2: Well, I don't
3: know
2: if it's a Venn diagram, but it's just a pie chart.
3: And
2: on a pie chart, because I wrote at the top, Fed's upping interest rates because of fuel costs. I'm tossing in the part about the whole, you know, the economy's doing really well, wages are up, things are going great, investment in America's happening, all that. And then I made all the pie stuff. And in the pie stuff... In the pie stuff.
3: No, it's very cool, actually.
2: I have your home.
3: Yes.
2: Which is a fixed cost every month.
3: Right.
2: Unless you have an arm, and then it's not. Utilities, right?
3: Right.
2: Which they are soaring. They're up 40% since 2020.
3: I know. Yeah.
2: You've got food over
3: right.
2: here, which can fluctuate, and a lot of us have reduced the amount of food and where we're getting food and so on. And we're going to things like, what do they call those generic brands and stuff? And then you got over here, I put fuel costs, and then all this other stuff down here I just left open because.

0: So can you can put anything else in here you want to put in
1: there? I came in late to class, so I'm just looking at your little
0: diagram. Okay, all right. So anyway.
1: Looks like a pizza.
0: So anyway, that's exactly what it is. It is
2: a pizza pie chart.
1: Show the audience your pizza.
0: Okay, yeah. There it is. So anyway, with the fuel costs getting larger.
2: Right.
0: And you're spending more there. Remember, fuel costs affects everything else in your universe. Because it's got to go by truck or it's got to be made by petroleum or whatever. Higher fuel costs, whether it's diesel or gasoline, affects your cost of groceries and the cost of water because they're using more of the pump space to pump the water out of the ground. It costs more money, so its utilities will go up and everything goes up, right? And this time of year, trying to keep your home cool, so you're spending more money on the AC and so on. So you
2: get a picture of the pie chart.
0: She's taking a picture.
2: Taking a picture.
0: She's going to put it on our social media. So anyway... With them going up on interest rates, do you think anybody uses credit cards to buy food?
2: Here and there.
0: Uh-huh.
2: I do.
0: Like every week.
2: Right.
0: And if anybody's got an ARM loan on their home, their costs, when they go up on the interest rate, their cost of their home is going to go up. Meanwhile, this fuel pie piece is much larger, right? Because the price of fuel is higher. But that's also driven everything else to get bigger because everything is connected with the price of fuel.
2: Right.
0: My point, Fed, this is the absolute wrong time to raise interest rates. This is absolutely horrible. We're not in a situation where you're going to have runaway inflation. That's not going to happen. These fuel prices are going to come down. That is going to happen. That's a guarantee. The fuel prices will come down. Raising the interest rates, all you're doing is now you're saying to people who use a credit card to buy their food, you're going to have to buy less food.
2: Right.
0: Okay?
2: Right.
0: And people who have an ARM for their home, now how are you? What are you going to take from? Where are you going to find the money to pay your ARM for your home? Where are you going to get it? You've got to pull it from somewhere, or else the bank wants your home.
2: Right.
0: So where are you going to get it? You've only got so much. This is the universe of how much the company pays you. And that's not increasing. Well, for a lot of people it is, but for some it's not increasing. So where are you going to get the money if the Fed goes up on interest rates?
2: Is the argument to raise the interest rates tied to the inflation, and this is how we... deal with inflation? I mean, what's the argument for raising it?
0: Oh, well, yeah. Well, they want to hold inflation in check, and they want to basically higher interest rates slow down an economy.
2: Right. So then the inflation. Right. Okay.
0: So
2: I get it now.
0: Slowing down the economy brings inflation.
2: It's a simple cave dweller.
0: No. I understand. I understand. And that's why I didn't want to get into too much into it at 6 o'clock.
2: I'm just trying to wrap my mind around it.
0: This is how they play the game.
2: Right.
0: Right. And it's just right now, if I was that guy at the Fed, I would make an exception on interest rates and not go up on interest rates right now because you're not going to get runaway inflation. It's just not going to happen. The fuel costs are going to come down and all these other costs are going to come down.
2: What's going to bring the fuel costs down?
0: Once we settle what's going on with Iran.
2: Right. Because right now, the strait is not a lot of ships are moving through it, right?
0: No.
2: It's essentially closed.
0: Yeah.
2: But Sen said it yesterday in that weirdness with Maxine Waters.
0: Oh, we'll get into that too. Yeah. But anyway, I was sitting here thinking, I said, how in the world can I make this make sense this early in the morning? That's just basically
2: it. Oh, you're fine. That's
0: you guys
2: perfect.
0: Just need to don't raise the interest rate. They're going to do it.
2: Right.
0: Tomorrow we're going to be talking about higher interest rates. But it's going to drive the cost of everything else up. And when you're talking about running such tight margins, which a lot of people are doing right now, tight margins, you go up on the interest rates. The only thing that you can do to mitigate that, you can't go to a money tree. You're going to have to either put more on a credit card.
2: Well, sure. You only got so much income. So, yeah you got to go to the cards,
0: that's
2: if you
0: exactly
2: have to.
0: Right.
2: A lot of people did. A lot of people did that during Biden. I mean,
0: that's
2: people lived off those. I was one of them.
0: Uh-huh.
2: Lived off those damn credit cards for 4 years.
0: That's right. And so,
2: we're still paying that crap down.
0: Uh-huh. And people got in a lot of trouble money-wise on that. And if the interest rates are lower, at least you can afford to make your home payment.
2: Right.
0: And you can at least afford to buy yourself some groceries. And if the kiddos need a pair of shoes, you're just going to have to get yourself some super glue and super glue the old pair back together and keep going. That's what you're going to have to do.
2: Thrift stores do very well at moments like this.
0: Right.
2: Yeah.
0: Because we as humanoids are not cities or states or federal government. Now, that leads me into the next story, which is what the city is going to do with the $158 million deficit that they've got going on right now. So today they're going to have their final meeting, and it's going to have the vote tomorrow, City of San Antonio, on the budget. Because Bexar County passed their budget already. It's $2.6 billion budget. It's $200 million less than last year's budget was. They have frozen capital projects at the county. They have frozen employee raises, although I understand that commissioners are still going to get their increase.
2: Of course.
0: You know, so.
2: Why is that not surprising?
0: Right. And they used a $68 million surplus that they had, which means, by the way, any government that has a surplus, they're charging too high taxes. See what I'm saying?
2: Yes, yes.
0: So they used $68 million in a surplus to pay down at the county this year's budget. They're going to blow it all to hell next year when Ron Nirenberg gets in. Anyway,
2: something to look forward to.
0: That's right. Back to the city for a second. So the council's going to meet today. They're going to put the final touches on the deal. What are they going to do? Are they going to cut services or are they going to raise taxes? Probably both.
2: Yeah, because isn't she saying that, the mayor, that they want to cut certain programs?
0: Well, what they need to do is go to just essentials.
2: Right.
0: All we're going to do is essentials, and all this other crap goes away. Sorry, Cops Metro. Have a good day. Do something else with your lives. We got to just do essentials. Keep the business going. Mm. As we do, when we are in a budget crunch at home, we have to cut certain things and just do the essentials. Keep right. the lights on, keep right. the water flowing, pay the insurance bill.
2: Well, a city budget is really no different than an individual budget.
0: It should
2: be. Still simple math.
0: Well, sure. No, that's what this is, yeah. right? And like I said, if they've got a surplus, then the taxes are too high. That's another issue for another day. Here's my point about this, with this city negotiation on what they're going to do. Raise taxes, cut services, what are we going to do? Who are they turning to? They're turning to Eric Walsh, the city manager, to try to settle this, right? They're probably just going to dump it in his lap and say, work this out, try to find the $158 million, close that budget gap.
2: Right.
0: If you got to go up on taxes, you got to cut services here, it's all yours. You deal with it. Eric Walsh has been with the city since 1994.
2: I was going to say, as long as I've been here, yeah, and years before that.
0: Yeah, he started here in 94 at the budget office. And then he went to the city manager's office and worked his way up to being city manager. He's been there, how long is that, 94? What is that?
2: 30 years.
0: 32 years. So the man's been involved in budgetary policy for San Antonio for 32 years, and we've got ourselves a $158 million deficit. I'd say you need to find somebody else to do the budget.
2: I'm thinking he kind of sucks at his job. You know what I mean? Only in government can you suck at your job and get seniority like that. You just keep getting, you know.
0: Some weathermen, too, but that's another story.
1: Not only that, he gets paid more than the president.
0: He gets
1: States.
0: A ton
1: he
0: of money.
1: He makes $476,000 a year.
0: That's just a little bit of it, Elaine.
1: And in 2024. The historic cap reached by right. $522,000.
0: That's right, man. So it's up there close to a mil. But anyway, you know, I'm just saying, if your city's $158 million in a red, a guy who has been involved in the budgets for this city for 32 years is probably not the guy that you want to turn it over
2: to
0: fix it.
2: Yeah, I'd be looking for somebody else.
0: Yeah, because he, you know, I'd find some homeless dude down here on the creek first.
2: If that were your business and he were your CPA, like, would you keep him?
0: No. No, I would not. All right, quick break. I want to tell you about our friends over here in Texas, HEAR. Sean has hearing issues. Well, used to, not anymore. I used to as well, and I grew up with it. It was just something I learned to live with, actually, and my family learned to live with it, too. And it's not fair to them because, they, you know, you got to repeat, huh, what, huh? And they got to repeat themselves over and over again. And like in Annabelle's case, when she came along, she learned how to speak to me directly in my eyeballs, low and slow, and I could read her lips. In fact, she had a friend over at the house the other day, and I didn't have my hearing aids in, and her friend was talking to me with her mouth covered. Her hand was over her mouth, and I said, I can't understand what you're saying. And Annabelle said, you need to move your hand so Granddude can see your lips. Listen, I put my hearing aids in. 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And these people at Here in Texas are some of the finest people you ever meet. 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
3: Good morning. As you head into your early morning commute on 35 southbound, 1604 on down to O'Connor, that's now a 25-minute commute. This road work is two right lanes closed, so stop and go starting at 3009. Loop 410 eastbound Perrin Vital, road work 2 right lanes. On I-10 eastbound FM 1338 Kerrville area vehicle fire that's been extinguished. It does have a right lane block. Now, if you guys see something we're not talking about this early morning, give us a call on the traffic tip line. We'll go check it out. That number, 210-785-2601. I'm Debbie Alcacer, KTSA, Time Saver Traffic.
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0: Hey, save the date and join us October 16th, 6 to 11 a.m. at KTSA's when Sean and I will be here for the Jimenez Radiothon. It's Jimenez time once again. It's time to do Thanksgiving lunch, the biggest in the world, as a matter of fact. And we need your help October 16th here at KTSA. We're going to be taking telephone calls and pledges, and we're going to have great entertainment.
2: Oh, yeah.
0: I did get confirmation that Rick Rice is coming. The band is coming, so they're going to play. Texas legendary musician Billy Mata is also coming. We got a few others on the stringer. So we're going to be doing that October 16th. As I said, Sean and I will be here from 6 to 11, October 16th. Mark it down. Join us here at KTSA.
2: And we'll do some dancing, too.
0: You betcha.
2: Yeah, I know we're going to get to the Senate Judiciary Committee and that nonsense, and I know you got a crap load of audio. I mean, if we can get to everything today, we'll be lucky. You're right. But I have to agree with you on something totally unrelated, although this came up in both the Senate Judiciary Committee hearing, Todd Blanche's press briefing yesterday. AI. Everybody is talking about AI. That's all anybody is talking about right now. And you've said this for a long time, and it's one of those things where it's kind of like seeing the Matrix. Once you're aware of it, you see it everywhere. In the idea that bad actors around the world, and probably mostly China, work in conjunction, in concert with our media, to make sure that we're all talking about different things that they want us to talk about. When I first got in here, I was talking about Sydney Sweeney, and I accidentally said Lindsey Clancy, because 2 weeks ago, Everybody was talking about what? Postpartum and Lindsey Clancy. That was the conversation. Okay, now we're under, what, 50 days to the midterms. Now magically we're talking about artificial intelligence. Todd Blanche brought this up yesterday when he was asked about it. And what's the Department of Justice doing in regards to, I don't know, with AI? And he's

0: gin up fear. You and I talked about, you brought it up early on about the data centers and how, oh, you know, they're awful and evil. And we want people to hate them. Going into the midterms, they want people freaked out over AI. And that's all that we're talking about. I mean, half the news cycle yesterday, and you know this, was all AI stuff.
1: You want to hear some of that?
0: Yeah.
1: Okay, here we go.
2: This should not be breaking news, that this AI issue that's suddenly come up 2 months before an election is being, the president calls it a hoax. The way this has come around today and not 3 months ago, I mean, I was watching the news today. Every Democrat senator suddenly races to a microphone to talk about AI after being eerily silent for months and months and months. So to talk about the timing of this as being nothing but an effort to influence the midterms, I shouldn't have to say that out loud. Of course, that's what it is. And
1: Big Daddy China done called all the Democrats and said, go to the microphones.
0: Talk about AI, you know, freak people out over the data centers and AI going rogue and killing everybody. And that's what everybody's talking about. You know, so what's it going to be next week? What's going to be the week after that as we get closer to the midterms? We're going to cycle back around to Iran, and they want people talking about all the nonsense that's going on in the Strait to freak them out about that. You know, it's we are so led by outside influences as far as what people are debating. There are people who have no idea what AI is, and they're out there running their mouths like experts. I don't, as if I'm just being the simple cave dweller that I am, I don't know if AI is going to kill us all. I don't know. I mean, I tend to believe that this is all about making sure that China has the advantage, freak us out about it. I don't know enough about artificial intelligence to know what the big bad thing is going to happen, or will it happen. I don't know. But I am learning, and I am seeing, and we've known it for a long time to a certain extent, just how the conversation is led and guided in this country. Not by you and I. You and I react to stuff, but by the standard media sources that are in the pockets of people like the Chinese government, and they dictate what Americans are going to talk about.
1: And it's not just influencers, although China pays these influencers a crap ton of money. It's the people you watch on television.
0: Yes.
1: They are funded by China to say certain things. We got a whole lot more to say about it.
0: Sure.
1: Let's take a break first. Tell you about Quarter Moon. Quarter Moon Plumbing, Heat, and AC. You know, for over 43 years, Greg and Joel and the team at Quarter Moon have been providing the most outstanding services when it comes to plumbing and AC services, okay? When it comes to your plumbing, if you wake up and you got a drippy faucet or you've got a problem inside your home somewhere, or you hit the hot in the water today and no hot came out when you decided to get in the shower, get in touch with Quarter Moon. They'll get a truck out there with a great plumber, in fact, a couple of plumbers, to do the job for you. 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There's no trickery. There's no, you know, try to sell you some. 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How infuriating is that? Well, that won't happen with Quarter Moon. They got nothing more to sell you other than a great service that you called them for. 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
1: I bet you don't think a lot about the roof over your head. Not many of us don't. You know, it's just, it's there. 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And so your roof can be suffering from some issues. Number one is the hot sun beating down on your roof can cause those shingles to start to curl up a little bit because they dry out. And when they do, they'll pull the nails out of the decking. Next rainfall, we get some water down inside those nail holes. And now you've got wet decking, rotting decking. 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
5: A deadly hit and run on the north side this morning. Police say a pedestrian may have been hit twice. Details coming up. The Fed's eyeing a possible interest rate hike today. We've got the latest there. And San Antonio's famous ghost tracks on the south side could be on a movie screen near you soon. Those stories and more coming up at the top of the hour.
6: Good morning. Looks like a new trouble spot at Loop 410. 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Northeast side, 410 westbound Broadway. Get reports of a stall. Looks like they did move it off to the right shoulder. 35 southbound, 1604 to O'Connor. That's some ongoing road work. Northeast side, two right lanes closed. 35-minute delay. It's slow from Fisher. Did clear the road work at 410 eastbound at Perrin Vital. 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I'm Debbie Alcocer, KTSA, Time Saver Traffic.
5: Your KTSA, Stevens Roofing, AccuWeather Forecast, sunshine, 99 today, 105 the heat index, and possible pop-up showers in the afternoon. For tonight, partly cloudy and 77. For Thursday, mainly sunny, 97, a better chance of afternoon showers, 20% chance at least. Right now, it's 80 in Leon Valley. It is 79 at San Antonio Severe Weather Station. I'm John Cruz. 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

0: 6:34, we are wearing Ryan KTSA. Jimmy, let's go to the hotline where John Hayward is from Breitbart.com. But before, John, before we get into all the other stuff that we want to try to hit with you this morning, talk to us about your article yesterday at Breitbart and the warning that our government has given some folks about doing business with the Taliban or with Afghanistan. Talk to us about that.
1: Well, the Taliban is trying to get investment and business going in Afghanistan. They've tried to reach out to the Trump administration, which wanted none of it and has no interest in building relations with them. But some American companies have been getting involved over there as, on a private basis, and the warning is basically telling them that everybody and everything in Afghanistan is ultimately linked to and controlled by the Taliban. So if you do business over there, you're in danger of triggering sanctions because they're still a sanctioned terrorist entity. And also there's a particular individual named Zalmay Khalilzad, who used to be the American envoy to Afghanistan, and he's all over the place facilitating business deals for the Taliban government. So that's a bit awkward. He used to be our ambassador, our representative, our envoy. Now it sure looks like he's the Taliban's arranger or fixer as they try to build a relationship with the international community. And there are people who never liked him very much, and this is obviously not improving their opinion of him to see him doing this.
0: So that's why you got to go to Breitbart.com, and anytime John's got an article in there, read it, and because you'll be smarter after you do so. You won't be smarter if you watch any of the hearings that go on Capitol Hill. That's just going to make you dumber by any measure. By the way, just before we get into some of these hearings, I did want to toss in that by a House vote yesterday, 232 to 147, the Geico caveman, Al Green, is not going to get impeachment of Donald Trump this time. But 147 Democrats, look at him.
2: I know.
0: He's the Geico caveman. But we did have Cash Patel, and we had Scott Bessent, and we had just a stupidity in front of Congress yesterday. Cash dropped some coin yesterday, some receipts, though, on how well things are going.
3: This has been the most prolific run of crime reduction in the United States history, with the help of our great partners since the beginning of the Trump administration. Here are a few numbers, and behind these stats are lives saved across the country. The FBI has arrested 54,000 violent criminals. That's up 90% from the 18-month-year period prior to that. That's making America safe. 31,000 violent gang members have been arrested by the FBI.
0: And he went on and he named some great things that are going on. But yet when the Democrats get up there, they wanted to talk about, you know, everything that he's been involved in, allegedly, which is not true. They're just making stuff up. And Chuck Grassley, being 3,000 years old, John, he cannot control an own damn committee. When are we going to get rid of these old farts like him and McConnell and bring in some people who can, like Brandon Gill is doing over in the House, to run this thing?
1: Well, you know, I'm a big term limits guy, and watching McConnell come back, particularly, was very painful. We shouldn't have these ancient people. They shouldn't be there forever. They shouldn't have 60-year careers being congressmen. We should have sane, rational term limits so that we don't have this problem. And that's the only way it's ever going to get any better. So that's my position on that. But as far as the hearings go, what a contrast. And why aren't the Republicans running on this? This should be a Republican campaign ad, and maybe it will be. But, man, the clock is getting pretty tight here. And we need to start running on this. They're going to. But they should be running campaign ads. Kash Patel saying that. And then contrast it. What's the Democratic Party's top agenda item right now? Making sure more welfare recipients get into the country as immigrants. That's the only thing they care about. They don't give a damn about you. They don't care about your family. They don't care about the country. The only thing they care about is suing Donald Trump to prevent him from invoking a 150-year-old law that says people that get immigrant visas shouldn't be welfare cases. And that's the Democratic Party's top. What a contrast. How do you not win the election in a grand slam by running those ads back? We took crime seriously. The Democrats don't. They hate you. They want people on the streets, or criminals on the streets. They won't ever do what we're doing right now. Vote Republican if you want law enforcement. Vote Republican if you want straight seats. I don't know how you fund an election with a message like that.
0: Well, and the people who are defending that on the Democrat side, on the left-wing side, they're citing the poem that's on the side of the Statue of Liberty. And in fact, Ellis Island, if you were going to come here, you had to make sure, and this is the law that Donald right. Trump put back into effect, you had to make sure that you would not become a ward of the state, that you would stand on your own two feet, that you would make your own way, or we got you the hell out the country. We didn't put up with it. Go ahead, Sean.
2: Well, like you said, we had standards, you know. John, I agree with Trey. I feel less intelligent for having sat through a sizable chunk of that hearing yesterday. And just a simple question, because they all kept circling back around to this. Knowing Donald Trump from your observations and following him and reporting on him for the past decade since he got into politics, do you honestly think that he would allow a falling down alcoholic drunk to run the FBI for longer than, I mean, barring all the successes they've had, knowing Trump, would he allow a guy that chronically alcoholic on the gig for longer than a week or a day?
1: It seems very, very unlikely. You know, it's a real stretch to suppose that. But this is a preview of the next few years. If people are foolish enough to hand Democrats control of Congress, this is all they're going to do. This is going to be your entire government for the next 2 years is endless hearings like this, where they're going to drag out every charge they can fabricate and make up and every little thing that crosses their mind, and about 300 attempts to impeach Donald Trump. And then they're going to raise your taxes as fast as they can and nothing else. That's pretty much all you can anticipate that you're going to get out of your entire government if you hand party to the Democrats. They're deeply irresponsible. They prove it every time they get in front of a camera or a microphone. And again, I don't know how the Republicans don't win this in a grand slam with messaging like this.
0: We had another moment yesterday in a House hearing where it was about sanctuary cities, and more Americans die because of these sanctuary cities all the time. We just had nearby San Antonio a head-on collision, a truck being driven by a couple of illegals here, as being reported by the media, killed a young father and injured his 3-year-old daughter. This is a big problem across the country. So when Sheriff Axshar from New York comes to testify against sanctuary cities and sanctuary states, that's not what Dan Goldman wanted to talk about.
4: A degenerate politician like you would bring this
5: yes
4: up.
5: Yes or no, did you?
4: Only a degenerate politician like you would
5: you
4: bring up.
5: You previously, here. Sheriff Axshar, you previously acknowledged, quote, having a brief consensual relationship with Miss Masciarella. Who is Miss Masciarella? How did you meet her?
4: You really should be ashamed of yourself to bring something like this up at
5: a
4: hearing.
5: Well, sir,
4: like
5: I think
4: this.
5: It's very relevant to your credibility because Miss Masciarella was the mother of a murder victim, correct?
4: You're a degenerate.
5: And you supervised that case when you were a captain in the same sheriff's office that you now run.
0: So here's the deal. It was supposed to be about sanctuary cities and how sanctuary cities have unleashed hell in fact, there were Gold Star families that were there, sitting there, and the sheriff referred to that. But the Democrats, they can't talk about that, John. They can't talk about the successes that Cash Patel has had, so all they're going to do is slander Cash Patel. And the same thing is true with this sheriff. They can't talk about how bad their policies are with sanctuary cities and people die because of that, so they're just going to slander this sheriff. Cash is now suing a magazine, Atlantic, for $287 million for a lie that they told, and he brought that up yesterday. This sheriff ought to sue Dan Goldman for the same thing. Go ahead, John.
1: Yes, it's the only thing that's going to stop, because you're right. They're just going to keep changing the subject. They can't talk about this because it's a terrible issue. That should be a violation for the Democratic Party. It should be the end of them when the stuff about sanctuary cities comes up, because they're getting Americans killed, and they visibly don't care about the Americans who are getting killed. They couldn't care less about the Americans who are getting killed, and this is politically devastating, so they change the subject and they do stuff like this. And again, you're going to get 2 years of that. They're not going to talk about or address anything that's important to the American people. Look at the polls. What are your top issues? List them all, you know, for the entire people by polls. None of those things is even
0: better. And we lost John. John, thank you. We'll talk again next week. Next Wednesday at this time, we'll visit with John. Once again, mark your calendar, Jimenez Radiothon, October 16th here at KTSA. Come be with us that morning. Sean and I will be here from 6 to 11. We're going to have a great time on October 16th. It's a Friday morning here at KTSA. We want you to come on by and be a part of the big party to raise money for the Jimenez Radiothon. 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Very hot and humid today. Chance for rain coming in tomorrow, though. Near 100 today. 79 now, KTSA.
6: Good morning. Got a new trouble spot on Loop 410. This report sponsored by Lennar. It's going to be southbound Loop 410 at Ray Ellison. An accident that's off to the shoulder, so it's got you a bit slow from Medina Base Road. Road work at 35 southbound 1604 on down to O'Connor has got two right lanes closed, and that's about a 10-12 minute delay. Slow from Fisher Road. 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
17: I pledge allegiance to the flag of the United States of America and to the republic for which it stands, one nation under God, indivisible, with liberty and justice for all.
0: And we're wearing Rhyme at KTSA.
2: I know we're going to get back to the Senate Judiciary Committee, and we have there's lots of moving parts, plus Bessent and the nonsense with Maxine Waters, which was, boy, that was some fun TV watching. I want to talk about a couple of pop culture things just briefly to take a break from that. Then
0: Please
2: we'll come
0: do.
2: Back and hit all that stuff. But, yeah, I don't, my disclaimer, I don't care about Ed Sheeran. I don't care about Macklemore. I don't follow either guy, you know, musically.
0: Sure.
2: But I was thinking about this whole thing because Sheeran came out now and he's given his official statement and he's trying to be, first off, he said it had nothing to do with me. It was the arena owners. He's NFL guys. And he didn't, but you know, he said he feels bad for both sides on the of the Palestinian issue, and tried to play it kind of politically correct while also kind of absolving himself of any responsibility. But I was thinking about the whole concept. You talk a lot about we have no standards anymore, and our standards are gone.

0: on, or they're so low that, you know, you might as well not have any. And I do agree with you when you say that. And I think a lot of that has to do with the inherent narcissism of social media and how it's kind of rewired our brains to be egocentric in a sense. And you look at Macklemore, okay, I don't know much about either guy, but I'm assuming if you're the opening act for another guy, the other guy is the bigger act, and you're being invited.
1: That's how it works.
0: To join the tour. You've done this.
1: Macklemore asked to join the tour.
0: He asked to join the tour,
1: yes. Mm-hmm.
0: But he is brought on. Mm-hmm. It, you know, it's not your tour.
1: Mm-mm.
0: You're supporting the tour as
1: that's
0: a
1: right.
0: guest, as a friend.
1: Actually, Sheeran is helping him.
0: Right. That's
1: because,
0: what I mean. Yeah.
1: Yeah. Because Sheeran's a big guy, and Macklemore
0: right.
1: actually said, hey, I need some exposure. Can I come
0: right.
1: out on the road with you? That's
0: so,
1: how that worked out.
0: And I've, you know, and you've done this. Mm-hmm. You've worked with bands mm-hmm. and been invited. I used to open for Kinky, you know, mm-hmm. and so I understand that whole relationship. In a sense, it's also the same when you and I sit in on somebody else's show or mm-hmm. sub for somebody. It's their gig.
1: Mm-hmm.
0: Okay.
1: That's
0: it's
1: right.
0: Ed Sheeran's tour. When Macklemore gets up there and starts running his mouth about Palestine, that's all his desire to do for himself. He at no point considered, in a sense, that he was a guest, that he is somebody who is supporting somebody else's tour. He's not, this whole tour now is about this. Mm-hmm. It's about Macklemore,
1: mm-hmm.
0: not Ed Sheeran doing a tour for, like, white chicks, you know, on date night.
1: Mm-hmm. Yeah, that's what
0: know?
1: That is.
0: I mean, in a sense, that's another example of, well, I don't, you know, forget Ed Sheeran. Forget, you know, me being invited here, all this stuff. I'm going to do what I want to do no matter what.
1: Mm-hmm. Mm-hmm.
0: Now, the other side of the coin, and maybe you will.
1: Because, I hate to interrupt,
0: sure.
1: but because nobody would be talking about Macklemore without
0: no.
1: the kiffeye on his head. That's the only
0: the
1: reason.
0: Big Jewish nose that he wore.
1: Well,
0: yeah.
1: Right. He's trying to get attention brought to himself by creating controversy.
0: Oh, absolutely.
1: And he didn't have a stage to create that controversy on because no, he hadn't had a song in forever. So he goes to Sheeran. Actually, Sheeran's promoter, Sheeran says, put me on the tour. I got to do this, man. He found a way to create controversy.
0: He found a way to do it,
1: yeah.
0: but, you know, he's kind of screwed over Sheeran, who now has
1: sure.
0: four or five other acts that have dropped out. They don't want to do the tour now.
1: Mm-hmm.
0: He's got to go out there and put out statements and explain this stuff. So the guy who, you know, befriended you or did you a solid to have you on the tour, you completely screwed over, in a sense,
1: mm-hmm.
0: with your statements and all that stuff about you, and it's got to be about me.
1: Mm-hmm.
0: Now, I don't know to what extent all of this may be manufactured. We talk about that all the time,
1: yeah.
0: that a lot of stuff,
1: mm-hmm.
0: controversial stuff, is manufactured for this. But just on the surface of it, like if somebody invited me on their stage, I would never... You know what I mean? Like, take it over and make it all about me.
1: No.
0: I think that's bad behavior in and of itself.
1: Yeah, and again, right. And again, all he was trying to do, all Macklemore was trying to do, is get some eyes on himself.
0: Well, yeah.
1: That's all this whole Palestine, Free Palestine thing is for somebody like
0: sure.
1: that. And he needed a stage to do it on. I don't feel bad for Sheeran, number one, because he knows Macklemore. And Macklemore's been doing this.
0: Right.
1: It's not anything new, so I don't feel bad for Sheeran. Plus, he's a far leftist Donald Trump hater.
0: Right.
1: And I don't like those guys just because I don't like them. And so, I don't feel bad for him, but yes, you're absolutely right. When it's somebody else's gig, you just slide in there, do your songs, and get off.
0: From a
1: man.
0: Showbiz
1: warm
0: ethic,
1: them up and get
0: from
1: off.
0: From a showbiz ethics perspective, is I guess
1: yeah.
0: how I'm looking at it.
1: Like, right.
0: you know, well, yeah, it's a pretty crappy thing to do.
1: You know, you're absolutely right, and I remember when Pitbull came here a couple of years ago. We went to that show, and you know who his opening act was? Izzy Azalea, and she just came out and sang. She didn't talk. She didn't even say good evening. She
0: right.
1: just came out and sang a couple of songs. But for the most part, the opening act was a DJ just mixing
0: oh, really?
1: Music. He had the you know the table up on top of the stage,
0: mm-hmm.
1: and for 2 hours, that dude was up there mixing. That's what's going to happen.
2: That's their
1: people
2: job.
1: Like Ed,
0: yeah.
1: People like Ed Sheeran and all that, they're going to be grabbing guys like that and just say, mix some tunes until
0: right,
1: I come
0: right.
1: out at 10
0: it's
1: o'clock.
0: Safe.
2: Get the crowd warmed up.
1: That's it.
0: Now, the other pop culture story, and I don't think any of us watched the Emmys. I didn't have any interest in watching
1: no.
0: the Emmys, but the story did come out that in the memoriam section, oddly, they left out Chuck Norris.
1: Not oddly, on purpose.
0: Yes. John
1: yeah.
0: Nolte, another Breitbart guy, did a great piece on this, in that you look at... Now, I did not watch the Texas... Ranger, the Walker, Texas Rangers. That was
1: it
0: going.
1: Was great.
0: It was on for 9 years, right?
1: Great show.
0: It was. I know it was a very popular show that did incredibly well, and has done even better in reruns. you would hear that show referenced a lot back in those days in other situations or other shows, interviews, you know, stuff like that. It was a cult, obviously had a cultural impact. And John Nolte brought up, you know, prior to the TV show, Chuck Norris was already a huge star.
1: Massive.
0: In movies. Yeah. I mean, holy crap. I remember all through the 80s, late 70s, all through the 80s,
1: yeah,
0: with the TV show in the 90s. Mm-hmm. He was huge. Mm-hmm. Not mentioned in Memorial.
1: My son, when he was a little boy, used to watch Walker, Texas Ranger every Saturday with my mom.
0: Wow.
1: Now, the reason I'm bringing that up is, that's a wide generation gap right there. And a little boy with his grandma, and every Saturday night they sat in front of the TV and they watched Walker, Texas Ranger, because you could. They didn't have the queers. They didn't have the... that's what they call themselves.
0: I agree.
1: They didn't have the weird stuff that TV tries to put out there all the time now, the weird lifestyle stuff. And Nolte's the one who puts it this way. Here's the last two paragraphs.
0: That's
1: and
0: great.
1: They're very short. These people want to queer our kids, feminize our heroes, and cruelly snub our favorites. And still they come to us demanding tax breaks to produce their hateful S-word. Even as their hateful S-word claims tax breaks for the rest of us are evil. This is where I am, and I got there a long time ago, and I'm sure he's there too. The whole entertainment industry can wither and die for all I care. It's pure evil. There is nothing worth saving.
0: I'm glad you read those last two paragraphs, because I caught that last night, too, and I'm like, that's poetry right there, because he's right.
1: Yes, he is.
0: He's right about all of that.
1: He's completely right.
0: Mariska Hargitay was the host of the Emmys, and you can watch any given criminal or Law & Order show, and there's liberal bullcrap through all of it.
1: Absolutely. They have to make a liberal statement in every one of their shows. And that was the one thing about Walker Tech. That's why they didn't talk about him. That wasn't in that show.
0: Right, right.
1: That show was not a part of that. It wasn't a part about spreading an agenda. It was just entertaining people.
0: It was just a good show, people enjoyed watching it.
1: That's it.
0: And Nolte's right. It's evil... S-word, and I just love the way those guys write, because they just say it.
1: They
0: man.
1: Say it the way we talk.
0: They say it the way we talk.
1: More Warren Rima coming up, KTSA.
2: 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Nice try, but no.
3: Local governments?
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4: Here's Governor Greg Abbott on his plan to control property taxes.
5: 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You should have a say on whether or not your property taxes go up. It should be a vote that requires 2/3 vote before any property tax increase can ever be imposed on our fellow Texans. You're going to be able to live in your home for the rest of your lives without being priced out of it.
4: Protecting homeowners, lowering property taxes. 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
9: Just after 7 o'clock at KTSA San Antonio, I'm John Cruz. More heat today, triple-digit heat indices. Long-term, keeping an eye on a slight cool-down for next week. Your complete AccuWeather forecast is on the way. A man is dead after being run over by an 18-wheeler on the north side, but police say he may have been hit by another driver who left the scene. Now, this happened around 2:30 this morning near Loop 410 in Nacogdoches. Police say the victim found on the ground when a UPS semi-truck ran over him. A witness told officers the man was already in the road before the truck reached him. Investigators working to find out where that other driver may be. San Antonio City Council facing a choice on Thursday. Approve the city's first property tax hike in 34 years or make deeper budget cuts. The city's trying to close a projected $158 million shortfall over 2 years. The proposed 3.9% increase would cost the average homeowner about $49 more. Without the hike, staff say another $75 million would be needed, potentially hitting parks and libraries. At least three people killed after a TV news helicopter crashed near the scene of a deadly L.A. bus collision.
10: The chopper going down between two commercial buildings. Dozens of firefighters descending on the area. The chopper already engulfed in flames. First responders trying to clear the chaotic scene. Then an explosion goes off. It turns out that helicopter was a local TV news chopper covering where an SUV had slammed into a bus, killing two people. KNBC TV then confirming it was their chopper that went down.
9: Correspondent Sophie Flay. The cost of living is on the way up. Consumers across the country bracing for a possible interest rate hike today.
11: Borrowing money is about to get more expensive, with the Federal Reserve expected to raise interest rates today for the first time in 3 years, all while oil and gas prices have been surging because of conflicts in the Middle East. One expert says $7 per gallon diesel could soon be reality in the Midwest.
9: Correspondent Lionel Moisey. One baby might be lucky to be alive after police say he was abandoned by his 18-year-old mother. KTSA's Christian Blood with the story.
12: SAPD says 18-year-old Carla Ibarra left the baby with someone near East Travis and Broadway, and that person called 911. Investigators say Ibarra soon came back to the scene, but by then police were already there. Ibarra was arrested and charged with abandoning and endangering a child with intent to return. Now it's being pointed out parents of unwanted children can turn over babies safely and legally. You can find out how to do that on the front page at KTSA.com. Christian Blood, KTSA News.
9: And San Antonio's famous ghost tracks on the south side may be coming to the small screen. The urban legend of haunted rail tracks may be the inspiration for an upcoming movie. As the story goes, a train hit a school bus on a crossing near Villemain and Shane Roads, and the ghosts of the kids who died in the crash pushed stalled cars on the tracks to safety, leaving their ghostly handprints on the cars. No word on a movie release date. KTSA News Time, 7:03, turning to sports with Rob Thompson.
13: In the NFL, the Dallas Cowboys are adding running back depth. They're adding Tyler Goodson, signing him off the Falcons practice squad to their 53-man roster. In college sports, big news, the Protect College Sports Act is moving on through Congress. It got 74 votes. It only needed 60 in the first of three procedural votes toward its passage. This according to ESPN's Pete Thamel. If you watched the Longhorn game on Saturday night, you weren't alone. The comeback win over the weekend was ESPN's most watched regular season college football game in the last 10 years. 14 million viewers dialed into the 24-23 come-from-behind win. I'm Rob Thompson for 94.1 San Antonio Sports Star.
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19: Good morning. This road work on the northeast side still causing delays. Southbound 35, 1604 on down to O'Connor. It's about a 20, 25-minute commute. Two right lanes are closed, and it's got you slow from 3009. 90 eastbound starting to slow down between 211 over to 410 and 1604 northbound Calabria to Houseman. That's also slowing down. Kerr County, I-10 eastbound, FM 1338 vehicle fire that's been extinguished. The cleanup process continues, so we still have a right lane blocked. I'm Debbie Alcacer, KTSA, Time Saver Traffic.
9: Your KTSA, Stevens Roofing, AccuWeather forecast. Sunshine, high of 99 degrees today. Heat index will hover near 105. For tonight, partly cloudy, 77. There's a slight chance of an early evening pop-up shower. For Thursday, shower chances go up to 20% in the afternoon, otherwise sunny and 97. Currently, clouds at UIW. It's 80 there. It is 79 here at San Antonio's Severe Weather Station. I'm John Cruz. 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
1: Let's start this hour talking about what's going on with the university in Utah and the Charlie Kirk situation, because there's some breaking news going on about that right now, and that is the there's been a filing by the Kirk family now against the university, and it's going to be a legal filing. It is a legal filing. It looks like an intended lawsuit is going to come out of this thing because they did not protect Charlie Kirk, and I think that's obvious. They did not protect Charlie Kirk. It was their duty to protect him. It wasn't just his guys, which were there on site, but they had no purview over the buildings and the structures that would have come under the purview of the campus police,
0: right,
1: and or Provo police working with the campus police, because it was such a major event, and that obviously did not happen. In fact, there were text messages that were sent from TPUSA to the campus police that said, hey, look, there's a building over there that has roof access. We need that shut down. Would you please take care of that? And the campus chief said absolutely.
0: Said they would.
1: Got you covered.
0: Yep.
1: And no, they obviously didn't. And that was post-Butler, okay? So you know that a roof is, and all law enforcement should know that a roof is a prime place if you want to, well, Lee Harvey Oswald, if you want to take somebody out.
0: Right, even without Butler, they should have known. Yeah, I mean, you're right. I mean, rooftops seem to be a really lucky place for people to be these days.
1: Absolutely, and so they didn't do what they needed to do to control access to that roof. And so this is, look, the Kirk family and TPUSA ought to prevail in this, and they ought to win, and they ought to win a ton of money because they failed. So that's kind of unfolding right now, and as it unfolds, we'll talk some more about it. But we did find out all yesterday, too, that most of the FBI information concerning Butler, according to President Trump, is missing, altered, or corrupted. Christopher Wray was the director at the time, and the question is, FBI director, what happened to the details about that leading up to it? Because now we have some new information that was released yesterday, that was declassified and released yesterday, concerning Thomas Crooks. And what we're learning is he was with at least two strange individuals going to gun shops in the weeks leading up to the shooting in Butler, Pennsylvania, the attempted assassination of a presidential candidate and former president of the United States. Two strangers were with him going to these gun shops, buying guns and buying ammo. Then, the day before the shooting of President Trump, Crooks was at a gun range practicing with another stranger, somebody completely different than the other ones. And then, the family, when Crooks was shot in the head and killed, the family didn't have the money to dispose of the body either by burial or cremation, so they had a third anonymous donor step in and pay for the cremation of the body.
0: That's the part that kind of got. We brought that up yesterday when it broke, and that's the part that kind of gets me. I mean, as far as getting rid of evidence or anything about this kid, somebody else paid to have his body cremated, the people that he was seen with. We've been saying since Butler happened, it's not possible he acted alone.
1: No,
0: No. It really is. You're not being an unreasonable conspiracy theorist if you look at the basic facts before even yesterday.
1: Absolutely.
0: There's no way this guy was working alone.
1: So who would be working with him? And who could we speculate might be a part of it? Well, number one, you would have a country like Iran, right?
0: Well,
1: because
0: sure.
1: They certainly didn't.

0: on him coming back into positions of power. You had a country like Ukraine, because he had talked about ending the Ukrainian war and ending our sustenance for the Ukrainian-Russian war, right? So, you know, you got to look at them. You just have to keep your mind open. You got to look at Democrats.
1: You
0: got to say, wait a minute. They didn't want him to win, right? They had a vested interest in making sure he didn't. And the list is very long of the people who wanted to protect their interest by making sure Donald Trump never made it back in the office. And you want to make sure somebody never makes it back in the office, you kill them.
1: Well, and even looking at the Secret Service activities or lack thereof in Butler. I mean, it was criminal what they didn't do. And remember the jive explanation we got for the rooftop in that one? Well, it was too slopey and slanty. People could have fallen off. Oh, come on, man.
0: And at the same moment, they put sharpshooters and snipers behind him on a completely pitched roof.
1: Yeah.
0: And didn't put anybody on the roof that would have been an easy shot, and was an easy shot. And by the way, they knew he was up there. We can pull up the video and show how the police had surrounded that building, Cooks on top, him walking across it, not even crawling like an army crawl. Wow. He's walking across it with a rifle. He had been there already with a rangefinder that morning.
1: People saw him, right? They taped him.
0: People were saying, there's a man up there with a gun, and all the police did was keep those people back and surrounded that building. In fact, there is a picture that came out yesterday of Thomas Crooks. It was made by a police rifle. The police were looking down on him. They were aiming their rifle at him. They took a picture with the scope of him as he was on the telephone. So they knew that this guy was on the roof with 150 yards right at Donald Trump, a clear, clean shot at Donald Trump. He was on the telephone with somebody, right?
1: Right.
0: And it's never come out who he was on the phone with, and yet Christopher Wray is being brought up, his name being brought up, because he was the head of the FBI for missing and destroyed information and destroyed that's been information that's been corrupted in this investigation and everything. I'm going to say it. I smell inside job.
1: Oh, yeah, absolutely.
0: Inside job. Now, inside job could also mean Iran. It could mean Democrat Party. It could mean
1: with people inside the government, the FBI, and the Secret Service.
0: You got it.
1: I mean, especially the Secret Service. At best, they stood down to a certain extent.
0: I don't know.
1: At worst, it was concerted, and they were, very purposefully not on that roof. So it smells all the way through it. Meanwhile, yesterday we're watching these hearings where, Christopher Wray came up. Cash Patel said, I'm disclosing a lot of stuff about me and also about Christopher Wray and former, James Comey and all these guys. I'm telling you, absolutely, Butler was an inside job. Now, you're right as far as who the big actor behind that, Iran. There's any number of countries that would want him dead, but Iran said they wanted him dead.
0: Sure.
1: I think they worked with people inside our own government to try to make that happen.
0: Could have been all kinds of folks.
1: Yeah.
0: Could have been all kinds. So, anyway, we'll see how that develops, and the same thing is true over at TPUSA.
1: Mm.
0: Okay, now, watching the Longhorn game on Saturday night, I fell asleep. I missed the game and the comeback. It was 24-23. I woke up as they were celebrating the win, but of course there's got to be a controversy.
1: Well, no.
0: And after the game was over with, the coach for UT, and Jack and I talked about this on Monday, the coach for UT was to be interviewed by Holly Rowe. And I don't like these sideline reporters. You get nothing of value out of them.
1: Right.
0: Holly Rowe is a man hater, and they put her in the middle of the biggest man sport in the world.
1: That's kind of an odd choice.
0: Yeah, and it makes no sense to have her there, and it makes no sense to have these sideline reporters. And so he snubbed her. First of all, he snubbed them at halftime because he waited on them, and they had all kinds of technical problems.
1: Mm.
0: And so he finally said, I got to go coach my team at half. And they did say on TV, look, we held him too long. This is on us, not on Sark. At the end of the game, same thing. He wanted to go sing The Eyes of Texas and run off the field and be with the boys. And so he turned around and gave the hook 'em horn sign and ran off. And Holly Rowe, the sideline reporter, gave him a rash on the air. So all kinds of memes were now floating around. And one of them, not my kind of thing, I wouldn't necessarily get a laugh, a hee-hee out of this, but one of them has him slapping her and running off, right? And it's a meme. It's an AI creation,
1: yeah.
0: Right? So that came up in the press conference with Arch Manning. And remember, Arch is 22 years old, Okay.
2: I've seen a few AI edits of stuff, but that's about it. I saw an AI edit of Sark's interview. y'all seen that one? That's a good one. Of him slapping Holly Rowe.
0: And he laughs about it. Okay. Right. All right. Well, you know.
1: No, what happened? Here, he got in trouble because he laughed at it?
0: Uh-huh.
1: Of course.
0: He laughed at a fake, made-up meme.
1: Right.
0: Of the YouTube. Again, that's not my humor. I wouldn't laugh at it. It's not my, you know, but he's 22. He's 22.
1: It's an AI meme. It's not a reality.
0: This Sharpie is older than him, okay? He's 22 years old, so he doesn't know crap from Shinola yet. So, but of course, he's going to the NFL, and it's a very long-time family in the NFL, so somebody wrote a press thing for him, and this is it. In my press conference yesterday, I made an insensitive comment about an AI video. There is nothing funny about it. It's easy to say. I didn't mean it. But I know my words and actions were hurtful to a lot of people. I do not take that lightly, and I'm deeply sorry for all of that. I specifically want to apologize to Holly Rowe for what she has personally had to deal with because of my comments. I have a ton of respect for her and appreciate her showing me grace in this moment. I need to do better and will be more thoughtful going forward. Ugh. Her response was, we had a private conversation. It's going to remain private. Arch, you and I are good. Don't worry about it. Everything is cool. So she showed a lot of grace there. Here's what I got to say about it. First of all, again, I just want to keep repeating this. It's not my kind of humor. You know, it's not my kind of deal. But spare me those of you who just put us through over a month of it's okay for a mama to kill her children and be right. exonerated for it, because I want to make a political statement here. Those people who just put us through that, or had you turned that around and had AI, same deal, AI, with her slapping him, they'd be laughing their butts off about that deal, right? That'd be the funniest thing on the internet.
1: Yeah.
0: So just spare me your outrage about this. I just had to sit through 6 weeks of you people telling me it's okay for a mama to murder her babies, okay? All right?
1: Yeah, I'm with you. Spare me, you know. I don't even give a crap that he laughed at it. It's AI. It's basically a high-grade animation, piece of animation. It's not real. You're right.
0: Correct.
1: If she were slapping him, they'd think it was great.
0: Correct.
1: So what if he did laugh at it? It's fake. It's not. Everybody knows it's not real. And, yeah, the very same people who will defend Lindsey Clancy killing her kids all the way through the news cycle 24/7.
0: Which is real.
1: Which is somebody
0: that's
1: actually
0: real
1: died.
0: Life.
1: Right.
0: Three kids died.
1: Give me a break.
0: So
1: spare freaking me, man. What if he laughed?
0: He's 22. And so, you know, I'm sure, you know, sponsors, they've got all these sponsors. I'm sure these sponsors reached out and said, man, we need to calm this down. You need to put out a statement.
1: Well, I'm sure they did, but it's like, holy crap. I am so sick of are, I'll do better. I have to do better.
0: Right.
1: Oh, stop.
0: Right. All I'm saying is, again, that's not my humor. I wouldn't have laughed at it. It's not funny to me. But I don't care. I know. But it's just not my type of humor.
1: Right.
0: But don't even try to get a holier than thou when you just spent 6 weeks telling me a mama can kill her baby in real life, and that's okay?
1: I don't want to hear it when there are people out there making joke videos and drag dances about Charlie Kirk being assassinated.
0: Or
1: holy crap.
0: Or elevating Mangione for shooting a guy in the back.
1: Yeah, don't laughed at him.
0: Give me a freaking break.
1: An AI meme?
0: Right.
1: Oh, stop.
0: Give me a freaking break.
1: Absolutely.
0: These people are just, they're wound way too tight.
1: Yeah.
0: I can't stand it anymore. And I just had to say, you guys who give me this holier-than-thou stuff, particularly over the Lindsey Clancy thing, but at the same moment, had you made an AI of her slapping him, man, it would have been the funniest thing in the world. Everybody would be laughing at it. Applauding it.
1: These are people that laugh at Charlie Kirk assassination and Donald Trump assassination AI-created memes.
0: Right. 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

0: 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Very hot and humid today with a high near 100. Chance for rain tomorrow, though. 78 right now, KTSA.
1: Good morning. This road work on the northeast side still causing delays. Southbound 35, 1604 on down to O'Connor. It's about a 20, 25-minute commute. Two right lanes are closed, and it's got you slow from 3009. 90 eastbound starting to slow down between 211 over to 410 and 1604 northbound Calabria to Houseman. That's also slowing down. Kerr County, I-10 eastbound, FM 1338 vehicle fire that's been extinguished. The cleanup process continues, so we still have a right lane blocked. I'm Debbie Alcacer, KTSA, Time Saver Traffic.
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0: And we are where in Rima, October 16th from 6 to 11 in the morning is when Sean and I will be here for the Jimenez Radiothon. Rick Rice Band, Billy Manta, and others will be here entertaining, so come on by and see us.
13: And it'll be actually us. It won't be AI.
0: No.
13: Shall we talk about AI?
0: Well, we're going to need more time.
13: Well, I'm just going to bring up a couple of things.
0: You kick it open and we'll do it.
13: Everything's AI right now. Again, Blanche said it. We played the audio. You know, this is the topic of conversation that a whole lot of folks want people to be having, even though it's not a new problem. John Ossoff is calling for an international AI treaty. Let me just say that again, calling for an international artificial intelligence treaty, right, Trey? Because the world community is best suited to govern AI for Americans and for everybody else. Are they also going to govern it for China? Probably not.
0: Of course not.
13: But we need an AI treaty. Bill Gates, is a little mystified that he himself is calling for the slowing down of a kind of technology, even though he's going to dump $1 billion, I think, into making sure that AI is fair, Trey.
0: Equitable.
13: Poor people and people of color, I imagine, marginalized people, voiceless people, have equal access to AI like the rich corporate fat cats.
0: Well, he said specifically non-English speakers.
13: Non-English, yes, language, because we need to make sure that AI can speak Spanish and can speak other languages other than English.
0: Which it already can.
13: I would assume something that is super intelligent would already be able to talk in multiple languages.
0: Look, Bill, AI has already made up its own language so it talks to each other in a language that humans don't understand.
13: Yes.
0: It's not numbers. And it's a language that we can't comprehend it. AI is communicating with itself.
13: Right. Now, like I said at the beginning of the show, two things. First off, is there an inherent danger to creating something like artificial intelligence? Well, certainly.

0: Does China want us to be weakened in regards to the AI race? Absolutely, man. And a lot of media types are falling right in line with this stuff. And oh my God, it's going to kill us all. We had two nerds leave Anthropic last week, and all of a sudden, now we have to be worried about AI killing everybody. Well, maybe it will, maybe it won't. But this conversation that we're having right now is completely fabricated, and I think it has a lot to do with the midterms, and Blanche had said as much as far as freaking people out about data centers, and Trump's pro-data center, and he's pro-AI, and it's going to kill us all, and you know, in a handful of years, so we can't vote for this guy. Obviously ginned up for the midterm.
1: Sure. Well, absolutely.
0: Yeah.
1: Said that on Monday. Look, the bottom line is, these guys, and we'll get into this again here in a minute, these guys are trying to protect what they've got in an investment.
0: Sure.
1: They're trying to make sure Donald Trump does not have a Republican House and Senate to continue on with his stuff. This is purely political, and it's being driven by China. China pays many, many newsrooms across America to put out their story.
0: Yes, they do.
1: Influencers as well. That's where we are. And so, and there's plenty more to be said about this. We'll do it when we come back in just a minute. Alamo Water Softeners is outstanding, and I'm talking about whole home protection. 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
6: A possible hit and run on the north side this morning, leaving a pedestrian dead. We've got the latest there. 3 people killed in a California TV news helicopter crash. We'll explain more. And NEISD looking at 16 campuses that may be on the chopping block next year. Those stories and more coming up at the top of the hour.
7: Good morning. We are working at Trouble Spot downtown. 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On 37 northbound Cesar Chavez, that wreck is in the left lane. It's got you slow from 181 and pretty much most all our major freeway systems. Now that we're into the meat of our morning rush hour, all starting to slow down. At some point, body pain may creep in, become your reality that day, but Aleve is here to keep you moving. One pill gives you up to 12 hours of body pain relief. So don't let pain hold you back. 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I'm Debbie Alcacer, KTSA, Time Saver Traffic.
6: Your KTSA, Stevens Roofing, AccuWeather forecast, sunshine, 99 today, 105 the heat index, and possible pop-up showers in the afternoon. For tonight, partly cloudy and 77. For Thursday, mainly sunny, 97, a better chance of afternoon showers, 20% chance at least. Currently 81 in Cibolo, it is 80 in San Antonio, severe weather station. I'm John Cruz. 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
8: We are Ware and Rima, 733. All right, we've been dealing with screwworm in the cows in the state of Texas this year. It had gone away and it came back, and so we invented these flies to go down there and eat the screwworm and all that stuff. So it's been a big problem. Of course, I don't know if you bought beef lately, but Lord have mercy, man.
9: A little pricier.
8: I got to drive the Brinks truck when I got to do that, man. I got to take that over there next time I go to HEB. But anyway, now we're finding out. We found for the first time this century a horse. This was down in Presidio. A horse with screwworm. So just a reminder that if you got horses, one of them was Kendall County that they were concerned about earlier. One was Gillespie County. Those have been, I think, cleared of any screwworm. But, you know, still, if you own a horse, then make sure every day. Yeah, well, if you don't own a horse, you know what to do. But every day be inspecting your horse. Make sure your horse is okay because screwworm, at least in one case, for the first time this century, is here in the state of Texas. So be safe with that. Okay, AI, here is the AG yesterday.
10: This should not be breaking news, that this AI issue that's suddenly come up 2 months before an election is being, the president calls it a hoax. The way this has come around today and not 3 months ago, I mean, I was watching the news today, every Democrat senator suddenly races to a microphone to talk about AI after being eerily silent for months and months and months. So to talk about the timing of this as being nothing but an effort to influence the midterms, I shouldn't have to say that out loud. Of course, that's what it is. And
8: okay, so first of all, they had Iran on the radar screen, and that's what was going to be it, and the high prices was going to be it, and all that kind of stuff. And so that kind of stuff is chilled now. It's not the big lead story.
9: Yeah, we're really not talking about Iran.
8: No. So they're ginning up stuff, and they're going to keep ginning up stuff. They'll do more and more of this. Like yesterday, Thomas Massie, who's butt hurt. He's a Republican, supposedly. Never was. He, you know, wore the red jersey, but he was always a Democrat. On his way out the door, he wants to do impeachment of Pete Hegseth, you know.
9: Right.
8: So, I mean, this is the kind of stuff they're going to keep throwing at Donald Trump here at the midterms, trying to derail Republicans and kick him out. This is nothing more than a hoax. Said it over and over again. I'll get into why I believe that one more time, as I've been doing now for months. But this Anthropic IPO proves that this is a hoax.
9: They're going public, right?
8: They're going public.
9: They're
8: going to be a $1 trillion offering, a $1 trillion offering for Anthropic. So all they're doing is confirming with this IPO. Oh, yeah. Okay. Here's the deal. This is a hoax. Otherwise, they wouldn't be forcing that through.
9: I wouldn't think so.
8: No,
9: I'm
8: they
9: not
8: wouldn't.
9: A business
8: they,
9: guy.
8: They
9: it would seem like that would be bad business if you're concerned about your technology, then you're going to take it public.
8: This is about several things that the AI bigs want to prevent. Number one is competition. This has been going on since last century when you had guys that were running the railroad barons and all that.
9: Right.
8: They set up this idea where they could control everything, a handful of them, the Rockefellers and those names that are very familiar. They could control, just a handful of them, control the entire economy because what they did was they went and they bought a bunch of politicians, and those politicians put regulations in that kept other groups and new startups from getting involved. That's all these guys are doing. It is a classic thing.
3: Did you say railroads?
8: Yeah.
3: Like Monopoly?
8: Yeah.
3: The railroads are Monopoly?
8: Yeah. Yeah, the top hats. The guys with the top hats.
9: The guys with the top hats.
8: So anyway, that's what these guys are trying to do, is they're trying to make sure that if Trey and Sean want to start an AI deal, we can't because we'll be frozen out due to regulations.
9: Right.
8: That's number one. They don't want any competition. Number two is they want to make sure that they're indemnified from lawsuits. I mentioned yesterday that people are talking to AI and then killing themselves based on what AI has to say to them. Well, there's lawsuits that are flying like crazy right now that they're lined up because of that, and these guys want lawsuit protection. And the way you get that is like the Section 230 that protects people on the Internet. They can say whatever they want to say on the Internet, and there's no ramifications, no consequences to that. That's what's happening, what these guys are trying to form there. So they're trying to do that. The other thing they want to do is like they did with the Internet, like they did with social media until Elon bought X, Twitter, they controlled the info, the flow of information, everything that was said. Remember, the laptop from hell was a Russian hoax, remember?
9: Right.
8: And
9: right.
8: They went to Facebook and got Facebook and Twitter to tell everybody it was, oh, it's just a hoax. That's what they're attempting to do. They want to protect themselves from competition. They want to protect themselves from lawsuits, and they want to be the ones to control the flow of information. So that's why they're doing what they're doing.
9: Well, and to Blanche's point about Democrats, you know, there's a political advantage to making AI all big and scary right now, because who's the biggest fan of AI, the biggest supporter of AI, and the guy who wants to win the AI war?
8: That's
9: Donald
8: right.
9: Trump.
8: That's right. In fact, yesterday, Melania Trump was at an elementary school in North Carolina, and she told those little kids in the elementary school, don't fear AI. If you do, you're going to fall farther behind. This is our future. NVIDIA put more than, I think it was several million dollars to go to the classroom to put more AI in the classroom yesterday. That's one of the reasons she was there. Donald Trump, at the same time, said, dream big and use AI to build something never created before, and then bring it to the White House and show it to me. That's where we need to be thinking. That's where our head needs to be.
9: Because of Donald Trump, the whole human race is going to be killed by AI.
8: Right.
9: He just wants to make money off it. He's going to kill everybody with it.
8: That's what they
9: that's
8: want.
9: Exactly the narrative
8: that's what they
9: want
8: everybody to believe. And unfortunately, you say that enough times on TikTok in 15 seconds, or you say it on the evening news and people just read the headline, AI is going to kill people in the next 10 years.
9: Well,
8: Sean, that's all they see.
9: Well, that and we talk about, you know, how influencers are paid off,
8: yes.
9: media people,
8: yes.
9: reporters are paid off. They're
8: yes.
9: all on script this week.
8: Yes.
9: With AI being evil, it's going to kill us all,
8: yeah.
9: and stupid people are swallowing it whole, man.
8: Yes, they are.
9: And they're freaking out over it. Now, our governor isn't exactly helping matters much.
8: Well,
9: we talked about that yesterday.
8: Well, because of the data center thing. But,
9: right.
8: That's a minor part of it.
9: But the data center is a big part. I mean, a lot of people are like, data centers, I don't want that coming. That's going to destroy the earth.
8: Right.
9: AI is going to kill us and destroy the earth at the same time.
8: So Dario Amodio, who is the, you know, he's the guy with Anthropic who started all this, right? He says, we've got the team, the right team to protect us from AI. And this team is nothing but elite globalists who are into open borders and into genderless pronouns, okay? That's
9: excellent.
8: Who's on this team. And I went to did some digging in this. They call it METER. So it's a nonprofit called the Model Evaluation Threat Research, METER is what they call it for short. Well, it's a bunch of Anthropic investors.
9: Shocking.
8: It's not independent. These are people who have dumped a bunch of money into Anthropic, who he wants to have oversee the creation of AI. This is the absolute wrong thing for

0: for us to be doing. We need to be, as I said, not be scaredy cats. We got to be bold and step into this future with everything that we can and make sure that we control AI just like we won the arms race. We have to win this one. And if we win this one, AI is going to be safe and sound just like the arms race was solved by the United States dominance of it.
1: I agree. We did have, you know, it was a completely different era as far as the way things are communicated and the hyper media and social media and all that stuff. Because, again, you don't need – all you need – you said it yesterday. We say it all the time. You just repeat the crap over and over and over again, whether you're an influencer, whether you're a media person, a reporter, and stupid people will buy it as long as the right person is saying it to them. And they won't think about it. They didn't think about the data centers. I mean, we can show you in 30 seconds why a data center is actually a really good thing to come to your town.
0: And look at this. We just talked about Lindsey Clancy a little bit ago, right?
1: Right.
0: All right, so they convinced half of the women in America or more that it's okay to kill your babies.
1: Well,
0: They convinced
1: a whole bunch of women to take a side and to take the side of the woman who killed her kids.
0: Right.
1: Beyond all reason or ethical considerations.
0: Right. So I'm not changing that in a Lindsey Clancy conversation. What I'm saying is these people can be influenced, right?
1: Well, absolutely.
0: They convinced a bunch of women in this country that it's okay to kill your babies. And we support the fact that she killed her babies.
1: We saw this yesterday with the Senate Judiciary Committee, and that every time they bring up an ongoing investigation into the elections of 2020, what do you hear? Oh, Donald Trump's lies. Right. Oh, Donald Trump won't let it go. It's a foregone conclusion. He's lying about that.
0: Right.
1: But you just repeat the same crap over and over again, and you get the effect you want.
0: So Bill Gates, you mentioned him a little while ago. Bill Gates is putting that $1 billion for AI equality is what he calls it. So excuse me, Bill. Number one, you're the guy who told us over and over again, climate change is going to wipe us all out. We're all going to be dead in just a couple of years. I'm traveling the world with my buddy here, Al Gore, and with Leo DiCaprio, and we're going all over the world telling people about how awful this is going to be, and we need to go to meatless meat because why? Because cows are killing us. Cow farts, they're going to wipe us all out. We're all going to be dead in just a handful of years. So now he says climate change ain't that big of a deal. It's okay. Look, Bill Gates cares about two things. Number one, he cares about money, making more money for himself. He made a bunch off of climate change nonsense. He wants to make a bunch off of AI too, right? Because he cares about money. But apparently he cares about girls or something, you know, sex with women or something, because his ex-wife, Melinda French, says he needs to be investigated for the whole Jeffrey Epstein thing. So, you know, she's the one who brought that up and says he needs to be investigated for all of that kind of stuff.
1: Oh, no. That's another thing that came out of the Judiciary Committee yesterday. No, Donald Trump and Cash Patel and all those guys are the ones, you know, covering for Jeffrey Epstein.
0: Oh, sure. Right. Well, I trust Melinda Gates, her name is French now, for her saying, my ex-husband, you need to look at him and what he was doing with that guy. Yeah. So anyway, anything that Bill Gates says, I toss in the trash can immediately because that's all it's worth.
2: Anything that Bill Gates says benefits Bill Gates.
0: That's right. That's what I just said.
2: It's like those AI CEOs, and all of a sudden now they quit their jobs and now they're warning everybody.
0: Yes. So
2: they got paid off.
0: It's like what he did with climate change. Climate change is going to kill us all. Now it's AI is going to kill us all and all that stuff. He's in it for himself. He cares about money and women, I guess. I don't know.
1: Money, ego, and women.
0: Yeah. So anyway, look, these guys are not going to talk me down from AI. I want to step boldly into the future. It's kind of like the space program. You know what? Had we been wussies back in 1960s, we would have never made it to the moon, and all of this stuff that we enjoy right now would have never happened.
1: We actually did wuss out for about 40 years.
0: Right. Right.
1: Now we're getting back to it.
0: Right. And we went way backwards.
1: Right, right. I mean, as far as artificial intelligence, what I think about it is irrelevant, you know, really, in that sense. It's here. I do agree with Donald Trump that we should dominate in AI, because if we don't, somebody else will, that we really don't want dominate. Look at what we're talking about and the impact that China is able to have with just social media and owning a few reporters.
0: Right.
1: So imagine if they own AI around the world.
0: That's what they want.
1: Yeah.
0: That's what I'm saying, where they want to control the flow of information.
1: Absolutely they do.
0: They want the people we just talked about.
1: A lot of bad actors inside this country want the same damn
0: thing. That's
1: what
0: I'm talking about.
1: Yeah, yeah.
0: That these people want to control the flow of information so that when it comes to, again, I'll use Lindsey Clancy as an example, look how they turned out women to say it's okay to kill your baby. Think about that for a minute, and think about them controlling what AI is telling people. And
1: yeah.
0: The young and the Generation Z we were talking about yesterday, who's not socializing with humans, they're socializing with AI.
1: And
0: think about that.
1: They have no critical thinking skills. You put it in their heads, it's reality.
0: Correct.
1: It's truth. They don't question it.
0: The only answer for this is we have to be bold, and we have to dominate it again like we did the arms race. Trump calls it oil, and he's probably right. He's much smarter than
1: the
0: I am at this stuff.
1: This is the new
0: oil of our age. I call it the new arms race, and we have to dominate this arms race so that we can control what happens with the future, like we did with nukes.
1: Again, I think the midterms are going to determine a whole hell of a lot as far as whether that happens or it doesn't.
0: It's all the marbles.
1: Yeah.
0: Window World is here for a beautiful look for your home and energy efficiency. We're going to be, you know, right over 100 again today, and that's the deal for the next several weeks, you know. 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Very hot and humid again today. A high near 100. A chance for rain tomorrow, though. Right now, 78 at KTSA.
3: Good morning. We are working a trouble spot downtown. 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On 37 northbound Cesar Chavez, that wreck is in the left lane. It's got you slow from 181. And pretty much most all our major freeway systems, now that we're into the meat of our morning rush hour, all starting to slow down. 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I'm Debbie Alcacer, KTSA, Time Saver Traffic.
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15: I pledge allegiance to the flag of the United States of America and to the republic for which it stands, one nation, under God, indivisible, with liberty and justice for all. 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
0: 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Guy who won the $1 billion in the Illinois lottery this month.
1: Oh, yeah?
0: Powerball. Picked it up yesterday. Post taxes, took a check home for $450 million.
1: I think I could make that last.
0: I could spend that before lunch.
1: Yeah, I bet. Anyway, Rob and Michelle. Let's see. Well, Nick Reiner is not going to face the death penalty. I'm just going to bring this up very quickly. He killed his parents, Rob Reiner, Michelle Reiner. Special circumstances keep getting mentioned. The one thing, the main reason I bring up Nick Reiner is that, you know. A couple of weeks ago when I looked up merch, Lindsey Clancy merch, like 68,000 pages of stuff came up. Oddly, Trey, there's no Nick Reiner merch. There's no real movement to say, well, he was mentally incapacitated. And I think it's because, well, he killed one of them. He killed some good people who are members of the liberal community. I'm being totally political on this.
0: No, but that's the way it is.
1: And
0: that's why
1: you don't hear about Nick Reiner. We don't have, I mean, apart from when this happened and we talked about it for a week or so, there's nobody standing outside the courtroom hoping that he is acquitted because of his mental state.
0: First of all, he's a man.
1: He's a man.
0: Second of all, it's it should be okay. If it's okay to kill your kids, it should be okay to kill your parents and claim insanity, right?
1: Yeah,
0: be okay to kill anybody and claim insanity. You ought to walk.
1: Right.
0: Everybody ought to walk.
1: Know, there ain't nobody with Nick Reiner T-shirts outside the courtroom, you know, playing for, you know, pulling for his rights or his acquittal.
0: I like yours.
2: Wait for it.
1: It'll
2: happen.
1: Not with him. I don't think it will. I really don't.
2: He had mental illness.
1: Yeah, but again, as Trey pointed out, he's not a woman. We're not talking about postpartum. We're not talking about any of these issues.
16: Are the Reiners Jewish?
1: And the Reiners, yeah. I think they were, actually, yeah.
16: That could be an issue.
1: They were
2: Jewish.
1: They were liberals. They were liberal Jews.
0: That's it.
1: So he's going to go to jail for the rest of his life without... There's not going to be any haggling over whether or not he's guilty of a crime or not because of his mental instability.
0: But you see where this goes, right? I mean, it truly is one of those things that leak, and then you got a whole river. If it's okay to kill your kids because you're whoopee, then you can kill your parents because you're whoopee, and then you could claim it on killing any gangbangers, guys in the Crips and the Bloods, man.
2: Charlie Kirk.
1: Crips and the Bloods.
0: They could claim, hey, man, I'm nuts.
2: Charlie Kirk.
0: I'm crazy.
1: Well, my point is that he doesn't help their case any, or he doesn't help that side.
0: No.
1: And he killed, again, two of their own. Two very liberal individuals, or at least Rob Reiner was very liberal. Was a very liberal guy.
0: Well, she was too.
1: She was, yeah. I imagine. Yeah. And so, yeah, you're not hearing about this particular case. Mm-hmm. I did want to bring up very briefly, I know we probably will get back to whatever that was in the Senate Judiciary Committee yesterday. But I liked the way Kash Patel had his list of stuff mm-hmm. that the FBI have accomplished mm-hmm. in the past 2 years. Mm-hmm. He mentioned this a couple times. All 10 of the most wanted fugitives mm-hmm. Have been captured, the last one in Venezuela. Mm-hmm. He's taken down MS-13 guys, mm-hmm. dismantling major traffic.

0: trafficking networks. 54,000 violent criminals have been arrested over the past 2 years. Almost 4,000 kilograms of fentanyl have been taken off the streets. All this stuff is indisputable. This is all stuff that we know to be true, right? 11,000 kids who are being trafficked have been discovered, have been found. This I didn't know about. 1.8 million forensic lab samples.
1: Correct.
0: From pending cases that have just been sitting there.
1: Correct.
0: A backlog of forensic lab stuff he's cleaned up. And, you know, that list that he kept holding up, you can't dispute it.
1: Murder rate is down 20.
0: Murder rate's down.
1: Down 20%.
0: Right.
1: Lowest it's been since 1930s.
0: Yeah.
1: That's a long time. We found a bunch of kids who were abandoned in the country.
0: Yeah.
1: And let's don't forget, we had 187,000 Americans that had been killed by fentanyl, and we've been blowing up boats. And when you're blowing up boats, suddenly people quit dying from fentanyl in America.
0: But
1: isn't that interesting?
0: None of the people who were grilling him yesterday give a crap about that.
1: Sean, they can't talk about that because that's been a positive thing for the American people. Whether you're Democrat or Republican, you don't want people dying, and you don't want your kiddo dying from fentanyl or whatever. So they can't have that talked about. They got to talk about him having a beer.
0: They got to talk
1: with a hockey team.
0: Right, right. As I pointed out with John Hayward, if he was a falling down drunk, you think a guy like Trump would keep him on the gig for a week?
1: It was stupidity.
0: Come on,
1: it was just
0: man.
1: Stupidity. More Wear and Rhyme coming up. KTSA.
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6: KTSA. It's 8 o'clock at KTSA, San Antonio. I'm John Cruz. Sunshine, possible record heat once again today, and another chance for a pop-up afternoon shower. Better chances heading into the weekend. Your full AccuWeather picture's on the way. A pedestrian is dead after being run over by an 18-wheeler on the north side this morning, but police say he may have been hit by another driver who left the scene. It happened around 2:30 this morning near 410 in Nacogdoches. Police say the victim was found on the ground when a UPS semi-truck ran over him. A witness told police the man was already in the road before the truck reached him. Investigators are working to find out where that other vehicle may have went to. The Fed's expected to raise interest rates this morning for the first time in 3 years. The price of diesel at a record $6.30 per gallon, part of the decision.
7: The economy runs on diesel. Diesel accounts for about 30 million barrels a day of worldwide petroleum demand.
6: That is Tom Close, a chief oil analyst. President Trump calling on Fed Chair Kevin Warsh to move in the opposite direction and lower rates instead. Speaking of Trump, a Democratic-led effort to impeach President Trump has been voted down in the House. The impeachment resolution led by Democratic Congressman Al Green of Houston over conduct of ICE and border protection. The House voting 232-147 against it.
8: At least three people dead after a news helicopter crashed in L.A. Tuesday night. The chopper providing news coverage for NBC of an earlier deadly crash involving an L.A. bus when it went down.
9: It was fully involved in fire when we arrived, as well as several other vehicles that it crashed next to.
8: That is Captain Brandon Silverman with L.A. Fire Department. A reporter, the pilot, and one person on the ground all killed. A Bexar County man going to prison for killing his wife and hiding her body for more than a month. KTSA's Patrick Johnson.
10: Charles Byrd was sentenced to 35 years in prison under a plea deal, which Judge Benjamin Robertson did not agree with.
11: I don't think 35 years is enough.
10: During sentencing, the victim's mother called Byrd an evil person.
12: She trusted you to love her, and what you did was discard her as you would your garbage.
10: It was Byrd's son who called the cops saying that his father killed his mother. Her corpse was found wrapped in plastic bags and rugs inside their home. Patrick Johnson, KTSA News.
8: And Northeast ISD considering closing up to four elementary schools before the next school year as it faces a nearly $20 million budget shortfall. 16 campuses under review because each enrolls fewer than 450 students, uses less than 60% of its capacity, and has above average costs per student. The district says open enrollment brought in more students than expected this fall, but trustees will still discuss possible closures. KTSA News Time 8:03. We're turning to sports with Rob Thompson.
13: In the NFL, the Dallas Cowboys are adding running back depth. They're adding Tyler Goodson. They're signing him off the Falcons practice squad to their 53-man roster. In college sports, big news. The Protect College Sports Act is moving on through Congress. It got 74 votes. It only needed 60 in the first of three procedural votes toward its passage. This according to ESPN's Pete Thamel. If you watched the Longhorn game on Saturday night, you weren't alone. The comeback win over the weekend was ESPN's most watched regular season college football game in the last 10 years. 14 million viewers dialed into the 24-23 come from behind win. I'm Rob Thompson for 94.1 San Antonio Sports Star.
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20: Good morning. Got a couple of trouble spots. 90 eastbound Nogalitos. This wreck is two right lanes blocked. That's a 20-minute delay. It's got you slow from Acme. 37 northbound Cesar Chavez. That wreck in the left lane. That's a 15-17-minute delay. Stop and go from Southeast Military. On 1604 northbound, Culebra up to Houseman. Right now, about a 20-minute commute. I'm Debbie Alcacer, KTSA. Time saver traffic.
8: Your KTSA, Stevens Roofing, AccuWeather forecast. Mainly sunny today, a high of 99 degrees, heat index of 105. Tonight, partly cloudy, a slight chance of a pop-up shower, a low of 77, 75 in the hill country. For Thursday, mainly sunny, 97, another chance of showers in the afternoon. Looking out the window, it's 80 in Hondo. It is 80 at San Antonio, Severe Weather Station. I'm John Cruz. 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
1: Let's dive into it. Start with the Lindsey Clancy juror who stuck with his convictions, who happens to be a black man, who also happens to be, well, I'll let Michael from the Fugitive TV tell you. He actually talked with the juror himself, off air, privately, without doxing him or letting his name know.
22: Fine. Catholic. And you want to hear something very funny? We started talking. He thinks he knows why he might be getting targeted. He's a Republican. He is a black Republican. He has conservative views. He believes he might be getting targeted because of that. Because the media and the reporters, as you could see, they kind of have left views. He was in a juror panel with people of the Democratic Party.
1: In fact, the ones who were voting to exonerate her and wanted to make the statement, they were all Democrats. They're all leftist
4: right.
1: Democrats. Now what's happening to this juror is strange people are showing up. Strange women are showing up at his family's home and leaving strange notes to the point now where the family can't even leave the house. That's why they have a GoFundMe set up for him, because he has to hire security now, because you have all these bat stuff, crazy pink shirt weirdos who are showing up at his house now and threatening him and his family.
4: Well,
1: and
4: of course.
1: What did he do? He did his duty. How many people try to get out of jury duty every year?
4: Right, every year,
1: they try to get out of it time and time again. And this guy said, no, I'm going to go do my civic duty. And he held to his convictions based on the evidence that he saw. But because he held to those convictions, number one, and number two, because he happens to be a black Republican who supports Donald Trump.
4: Well, that's his original sin
1: right there, man.
4: That's his original sin right there, being black and conservative.
1: Yeah.
4: Would we be talking about Lindsey Clancy if she were MAGA? If she were a known conservative, if people knew that she had supported Donald Trump, hell no. They'd be saying, fry her ass.
1: Right, sure.
4: You know?
1: Uh-huh.
4: Really?
1: Absolutely.
4: Yeah, absolutely.
1: Here's the Clancy effect here in San Antonio. You got this 18-year-old mom who took her baby, little baby, and left the little baby with a stranger, homeless stranger, over at the bus stop at Broadway and Pecan. And she came back later and was arrested for that, and said she just didn't want her baby anymore. Well, sorry, hon. You had a time to make that decision, and there's several other ways to make that decision. We have every fire station in San Antonio is a drop-off place.
4: Right.
1: You don't go drop them off at a bus station with a homeless person and just walk on. That's an act of selfishness, and we need to get away from that in this country.
4: Well, again,
1: quit being so damn selfish.
4: Well, I agree. We've been talking about that all day, one way or the other. It's kind of the theme of the show. But, yeah, especially when you have, I mean, if you really don't want to raise your kid and you really want to give them up, there's all kinds of options you have to do that without dropping them off at a freaking bus station.
1: Adoption, you know, the old-fashioned way.
4: There's all kinds of people that can't have kids.
1: Right.
4: Yeah, they'd love to have your kid.
1: Absolutely right. Kenny Webster, I follow him on X. He's a pretty cool dude. He went to a park and was there working out. He's got his headphones.
4: And who's Kenny Webster?
1: He's just a guy on
4: the podcast.
1: Comments, and all that kind of stuff. And while he's at the park, he is approached by commies. I just want to play a bit of the interaction with the commies.
4: Sure.
1: Because I believe this is how you handle these commie crazies who are trying to take over the country.
0: Hey, what's up? We're down here right now with a group of people who identify as socialists. Now,
2: communists,
0: even better.
1: That's the girl. She said, no, we're communists. We're not socialists.
0: Let's count all the things the communists developed. The AK-47.
2: Yeah.
0: No, let's do it right here. No, what's the point? You need those guys to help you? You want to talk to me? I'm doing it right now.
2: I'll talk to you.
0: Guys, I was doing something. I'm not going to follow you on an adventure. Do you want to have a conversation? I'm not going to be nice to you. You're a Marxist.
2: Okay.
0: You guys are the enemy. You guys are everything that's wrong with this world. You're parasites. You contribute nothing to society. You guys are bad people, right?
2: Okay.
0: Right now, you're covered in clothing created in a corporation.
2: I don't want to speak to you if you're
0: What is this? You guys are engaging people. You don't like this? All right. Here we go. All right, here comes the leader of the book club.
2: If you want to engage,
0: you guys want to talk to me.
2: Hey, if you want to engage in an intellectual and respectful conversation, I will have that with you. If you're going to come here and insult me, I'm not going to talk to you.
0: I'm definitely. You guys are parasites. There's no way we're not going to insult you.
2: Okay.
0: Parasite. Please move to New York City, guys. It'll be great. You guys
2: love soap. If you want to be rude,
0: you contribute nothing.
2: Then you can go.
0: You contribute nothing. No, I can stay here. This is a public park, right? Hey, how's it going, guys? Look at this. Park parasite, right? Tell me one thing that communism's contributed. There's nothing.
18: We're going to look at the Bolshevik Revolution.
0: Oh,
4: boy.
0: Thousands of people killed, right? Millions, really, right? More than the Nazis killed, right? A great accomplishment for Marxism.
1: So he took it right to these commies that were in this park, right? And just told them, you're a parasite. You contribute nothing. And he went on to say, name one thing, just one, that communism has ever done that's been a positive effect on this world. What have you contributed to this world? And they couldn't name a thing, the Bolshevik revolution.
3: Well, I mean, they're also not intellectual heavyweights. I mean, you could tell whenever they send one of these. I mean, not this guy. This guy was, you know, approach was in a park with these people. But whenever you send a camera guy out to any given communist gathering or DSA gathering, okay, these people can't even explain why they are communists. They can't even explain the basic tenets of the crap they claim to believe.
1: They have no
3: historical reference.
1: Nah.
3: Which is good, you know, it's communism good, because it helps people.
1: And you bring up a little thing like Mao took guns to 5 million of his people and just blasted them into oblivion, and they're like, I know it.
3: Well, of course not. Jack had a great point yesterday. He was talking about pro-Palestinian people and people who stand up for the Muslims, women who stand up for the Muslims, and yet, you know, in that culture, you're treated like an object.
1: Sure.
3: You know, these people have no idea who their heroes are.
1: Yeah.
3: But they'll die for those heroes.
1: That's exactly right.
3: Because they're violent stooges.
1: Now, Ilhan Omar. I just wanted to mention her for a second because the heat is being turned up on her right now. As we speak, there is an open and active investigation into her. Tom Homan was asked about it over the weekend, and he said, I'm not going to comment on an active investigation. Well, that set the internet crazy because it's the first time somebody has confirmed there is an active criminal investigation into Ilhan Omar. Yesterday, Todd Blanche, you don't get any higher in the DOJ than him.
3: Right.
1: He confirmed it as well.
6: Thank you, sir. I had two questions for you, if that's okay. The first, Tom Homan said on Sunday that Homeland Security Investigations is actively investigating Ilhan Omar. If she's found a committed immigration fraud, would the Trump administration deport her? And then second question is, there's concern among the MAGA base that there's a lot of ideological actors in the FBI and DOJ still that are waiting out President Donald Trump and the next possible Republican administration to get back to doing what they were before. Are you concerned about that? And what are you doing about that?
7: So on the first, I'm not talking about ongoing criminal investigations. And
1: there it is, the confirmation.
3: Right.
1: There is an ongoing criminal investigation into Ilhan Omar.
3: If there wasn't, he could talk about it, obviously.
1: Well, he would say, there is no investigation. But he's saying there is an ongoing investigation. So let's talk about that for just a second. First of all, no one's above the law. That's the standard, right? No one's above the law. Yeah. And so Mike Davis, who's the head of the Article 3 Project, went on Benny Johnson's show and was talking about this. And I'll get into that a little bit later. But it looks like if they find that she did marry her brother, number one, if that happened, if she did lie about the millions of dollars in net worth, remember how it disappeared overnight?
3: Oh, yeah.
1: Remember that?
3: Yes.
1: Okay. She did, we know, railed against Charlie Kirk right after he died. She celebrated his death. And then she said that Muslims were the actual victims of 9/11, and she went ahead with Pikers.
3: Some people did some things. Uh-huh. That was her, too.
1: And America deserved it, deserved 9/11. If all these things are true, that's enough to get her deported, but the main thing that could get her deported was she may not be here legally in the first place.
3: Right.
1: Because what they are now finding out is, apparently, she changed her age on the form. That when she came into the country, she was 18, which is legal age, right, according to the law.
3: Right.
1: But she changed it to 17 so she could claim DACA, that she was brought here by her parents, and she's allowed to stay legally for as long as forever because she's a DACA person, she wasn't an adult. So she apparently lied on the form. Here's what Mike Davis has to say about Ilhan Omar.
23: Well, I mean, if she lied about her age for refugee status, that's one lie, and then she married her brother, which is illegal, another lie. I mean, if these are true, let's not get sued on this show, Ben, but if these are true, Ilhan Omar needs to go to prison. She needs to have her citizenship taken away from her, denaturalized, and then she needs to get sent the hell out of America, back to Somalia. She can go be the queen of Somalia.
1: That's exactly right. She can go be the queen of Somalia.
3: Right.
1: More Warren Ryman coming up. 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Very hot and humid today with a high near 100. A chance for rain comes in tomorrow. 78 now, KTSA.
20: Good morning. As you head into your commute, we do have a trouble spot just south of downtown on 35 southbound at Nogalitos. That stall is taking up a left shoulder. It's got you a bit slow from Laredo Ceballos. 37 northbound Cesar Chavez downtown. That wreck still in the left lane. About a 10-minute delay. Slow from Southeast Military. Right now along 1604 northbound Calabria to Houseman is a 20-minute ride. And pretty much most all our major freeway systems are filling in and slowing down for your morning commute. I'm Debbie Alcacer, KTSA, Time Saver Traffic.
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1: Bird hunting been pretty good this year. We had a very wet spring and into a pretty wet summer. And so the bird hunting's been good. Deer season, that's just a few days away. Well, it'll be here before you know it, the beginning of November. 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So they always got something going on at Wilkerson's Guns. Head on out and see them. It's well worth the drive to Burney. 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
1: All right, Jack, coming up, Jimenez Radiothon, October 16th. That's a Friday here at KTSA. We'll have some chow for you. Sean and I will be here from 6 to 11 that morning. It's a Friday morning, so plenty of time for you to come by and say hi and help us raise money for the Jimenez Radiothon. And what that is, if you're not familiar with it, it's the biggest Thanksgiving meal in the entire world. And we help put the money together, and it's October 16th this year right here at KTSA. We'll see you here.
13: Yes? I think I'm going to have you and Sean make breakfast from 6 to 7.
3: Make breakfast?
1: Yeah. Like,
3: cook up some eggs?
13: Scrambled
3: and
13: eggs.
3: I can scramble eggs.
13: For our listeners?
3: We could do that. We could make some brekkie.
13: I'll think of something.
1: Well, I was thinking more like tamales.
3: Tamales.
13: Oh, huh? We can't make tamales.
3: That would take too long.
1: We wouldn't make them.
13: Order some and then serve them?
1: Yes. Well, Patricia's got
13: what kind of job is that for you guys?
1: Patricia's got the tamale hookup. What do you mean? You're sounding like we don't work hard enough during these things.
13: Well, people want to be entertained at 6 in the morning.
3: Oh, they'll be entertained.
1: Oh, yeah.
3: They'll be entertained.
1: All right, what were you going to talk about?
3: Oh, just briefly, put a bow on the Ilhan Omar thing. You know, if any one of those things were true, it'd be enough to deport her. Marrying her brother, lying about her age, the corruption, you know, the allegations of fraud. Any one of those things would get her ass deported, in my opinion. So you stack them all up together,
1: absolutely,
3: she should go.
1: Yeah,
3: we've been talking also, you know, we had dueling committee hearings. We had the Senate Judiciary Committee with Kash Patel, which was a circus as usual. We also had this Oversight Committee on the House side with Scott Bessent talking about the economy, which was also a clown show. And I don't know if you have the audio from Maxine Waters and Bessent going back and forth, where she's just not.
1: I do. I have to dig it up, but
3: that's fine. I didn't plan on talking about this, mm-hmm. but you know, again, one thing we see from these hearings, whether it's the Senate or the House,
1: mm-hmm.
3: are Democrats essentially filibustering with insults
1: mm-hmm.
3: and allegations,
1: that's it.
3: None of which they substantiate. I thought Kash Patel with the Senator Welch from Vermont mm-hmm. with the how did your personal wealth grow?
14: Mr. Patel, is the FBI currently investigating, or did the FBI ever investigate the author of that article, Ms. Fitzpatrick, following that Atlantic Star?
15: As a U.S. citizen, I have every right to claim the truth. She printed false material. I'm taking her to court. As
14: they didn't
15: a personal
14: ask that
15: private
14: question.
15: Let me finish.
14: No.
15: As a personal
14: you're
15: private citizen,
14: I didn't ask.
15: I am allowed to participate in my own defense, especially when there's a smear campaign, one which you are participating and continuing the falsehoods and lies that have been directed at me because of the historic
14: success.
15: You cannot stand the fact that President Trump and this FBI have made America more secure than it has ever been. You didn't do it in your 20 years in the Senate. No other administration has done it. We've done it. Your time's up.
1: Your time's up.
3: Right. I mean, you know, I thought he did as well as you could possibly do in that situation.
1: He was great.
3: But you have to ask yourself, okay, this is what they do.
1: Of course.
3: Right? This is what Democrats specifically do to anyone who is there testifying.
1: Mm-hmm.
3: They don't let them talk. They allege. And they keep doing it, which means what? It must work for them. If it really wasn't working for them with their own support base. I was watching the Kash Patel stuff on the NPR videos.
1: Uh-huh.
3: When you bring up the NPR live stream on these things, and even the clips that they put together, what do you see? Donation button.
1: Of course.
3: For NPR, with a ticker saying, we've raised $300,000 so far off this one video.
1: Well, and that's what they use it for.
3: Yeah. Absolutely.
1: Not just NPR. These folks
3: sure.
1: use it. And here's a prime example. Now, Ayanna Pressley is as dumb as this Sharpie.
3: Right.
1: In fact,
3: Sharpie may have a bit of an edge.
1: I was going to say, she's dumber than this Sharpie. And she's sitting there with one of the smartest men on planet Earth, Scott Bessent.
3: Right.
1: And this is how she handled him.
16: Insurance. Have you heard about this issue, yes or no?
17: I am aware that Obamacare
16: okay,
17: is
16: no.
17: a failure.
16: Yes or no? Are
17: failure.
16: You aware?
17: You can ask
16: stop
17: me a question.
16: Stop filibustering and stop acting like you don't know what the facts are.
17: Me,
16: moving
17: I'll
16: on.
17: Answer it.
16: Secretary Bessent, the Joint Economic Committee found that tariffs cost families on average $1,700. Have you heard about this issue?
17: I have not.
16: You heard about this issue. Your boss, Donald Trump, said that he was going to give people he would reimburse them. He would send them a check for the cost of these tariffs. And he hasn't done that because he lies on everything. You know about these issues, and I'm questioning your integrity. You
17: Ms.
16: know
17: Presley
16: about these
17: is
16: issues.
17: Recognized. Ms. Presley is recognized.
16: Thank you, Mr. Secretary. You know about these
1: issues. So here's what infuriated me yesterday about all this. Both chairmen of these committees were losers.
3: Oh, yeah.
1: Chuck Grassley would not handle Cory Booker. And then this guy would not handle Ayanna Pressley or any of the others, right?
3: Cory Booker went on for like 20 minutes.
1: Right. Instead of saying, get in line, yeah, or

0: Absolutely.
1: Here's the most embarrassing thing about Hawaii. So,
0: this is horrible.
2: When can we expect your response to our letter?
3: I actually provided for the first time ever, no director did before, a full analysis of...
1: No, listen to this, guys.
0: Oh, yeah.
1: I know that this... I just want you to listen to it, because this is the stupidity of the Senate and Mazie Hirono.
3: Not only my travel records, but Director Comey and Ray's as well. And when
2: so
3: you look at that...
2: is there a date anywhere in there for when you're going to respond to us?
3: It's already been responded to.
2: What was that?
3: It's already been responded to. That letter is public.
2: I don't have the response. Do you have it right there with you? Maybe you can hand it to me.
3: You can look
2: it up. And the reason I asked that is I had a director who said that there was a report that he had right then and there, and it didn't come to me until a lot later. So if you have a response, give it to me right now, please.
3: It's public. Go look it up.
2: I assume that there is no response. I'm not going to be holding my breath that you're going to provide that response. So anyway,
1: The response is public.
0: Yeah.
1: I could look it up right now.
0: But she's what's obvious about that? She's working from a script.
1: Yes.
0: It doesn't matter what
1: they
0: comes
1: all
0: out of
1: work.
0: His mouth. Yeah.
1: In fact, with Bessent yesterday, this guy was asking Bessent some questions, and the guy had no idea the question he was asking Bessent. And Bessent said, I don't think you understand the question you're asking. Somebody else wrote the question.
0: Right.
1: And Bessent held him to it. You don't understand what you're asking me, do you?
0: Exactly. And you saw that was on full display with Mazie and Cash as well. He's answering her question, and she doesn't veer off the responses at all.
1: No. All right, over at Alamo Water Softeners, you've got the best of the best of the best when it comes to water for your home. 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
0: Hey, it's Sean. 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
5: A deadly hit and run on the north side this morning. Police say a pedestrian may have been hit twice. We've got the latest coming up. The feds are hours away from a decision on a possible interest rate hike. We'll get the latest there. And sterilized flies released here in the state appears to be working against the New World screwworm. Those stories and more coming up at the top of the hour.
6: Good morning. We do have a closure. 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Got an accident on I-10 lower level westbound at Frio. It's closed. Stop and go from Commerce. So it looks like they are forcing traffic onto the upper level, and it will set you back about 15 minutes. And about a 15, 17-minute ride along 1604 northbound Calabria up to Houseman. Make your commute easier. 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I'm Debbie Alcacer, KTSA, Time Saver Traffic.
5: Your KTSA Stevens Roofing AccuWeather forecast. Mainly sunny today, a high of 99 degrees, heat index of 105. Tonight, partly cloudy, a slight chance of a pop-up shower, a low of 77, 75 in the Hill Country. For Thursday, mainly sunny, 97, another chance of showers in the afternoon. Right now, 81 in Alamo Heights. It is 81 at San Antonio's Severe Weather Station. I'm John Cruz. 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
7: A35, where in Rhyme at KTSA. You ever do helicopter stuff?
8: I've ridden in one.
7: Yeah?
8: Yeah, I did a little two-seater tour around the city about 10 years ago.
7: Here?
8: Yeah.
7: San Antonio?
8: Uh-huh.
7: Yeah. Had that terrible crash in D.C. and Los Angeles. They're out there covering another terrible crash, which killed some people on the ground, which was a bus crash, a Metro bus, and a car obviously had run a red light, or the bus ran a red light. I'm not sure.
9: Like the car T-boned the big bus.
7: It did T-bone it and went inside and killed somebody. Mm. It was a mess because it was sticking halfway in the bus.
8: Right.
7: So the NBC reporter was flying overhead, and they were live. And they do a lot of that in California because they have those high-speed chases.
8: Right.
7: And so many times you've seen those high-speed chases. And Shepard Smith used to do that on Fox News all the time. He'd go to that, and they'd show the high-speed chases, and they had to stop because you'd see people die. They'd crash, and then they'd die, or they'd get out and shoot themselves, right? Mm. Which is, unfortunately, that's what happens so many times. And so they just stopped at Fox. We're not doing that anymore. And the same is true in Los Angeles, but they still do it because it's huge ratings for them to cover these live news events.
8: Well, this is the OJ template, man. We've been doing this since the early 90s.
9: Yeah. It's normal for TV crews to, when they get a chance, we do it here sometimes here. In San Antonio, to get a chance to fly over a situation.
7: Right. Sure.
9: Sometimes they even use drones.
7: Yeah. We used to own, the radio station here used to own a helicopter.
8: Right.
7: And was called the KTSA Safety Bird. And our guy who rode in it forever was Sheldon Kasharik, a very good friend of mine. Captain K is what he called himself. Wore the captain's top.
8: Like oh,
7: he's
8: nice.
7: Seen.

0: captains on a jet airplane where he never went anywhere without that on. That was his uniform of the day, and Captain K was a great guy. The reason the cowboy breakfast happened was because of Captain K. Just a real quick story on that. Sure. For a minute. Let's just talk about this for a second.
1: Yeah, that's fine.
0: So he was flying over, doing traffic reports, and was flying over close to Central Park Mall over there on 410. And at the time, Central Park Mall's sign was everything. If you wanted to meet somebody in San Antonio, say, I'll just meet you Central Park Mall sign. Right? This is prior to the boots. Mm. And so they had some cowboys ride in for the rodeo on a trail ride, and they said, well, let's meet over there, and we'll have something to eat. So Sheldon rides over, and all these horses are down there, and guys standing around drinking coffee, and he lands the safety bird in the parking lot of Central Park Mall. Right. And says, what are you guys doing? That was Sheldon. What are you guys doing? I said, well, we're just having a little cowboy breakfast here. Boom.
2: And meow, cowboys, I would have landed.
0: And he took off, and he said, well, they're having a little cowboy breakfast down there. That's how it got started.
1: That's how it started.
0: And then it just turned into the biggest darn thing you've ever seen in your life.
1: Sure.
0: Right? When he would be out sick, I would go ride. Now Sheldon was a pilot,
1: right?
0: So when his pilot, and when his pilot was out on vacation or ill, Sheldon would fly the helicopter, and I would go ride because you got to have two. It's easier if you got two.
1: Oh sure.
0: Plus it's another set of eyes, right?
1: Right.
0: Or if Sheldon was out, I would do the reporting. I would ride and do the reporting with the pilot. It was absolutely amazing. They just got really expensive to operate, and we had to sell it. It was just too much money.
1: They are interesting vehicles. I mean, like I said, I got to ride in a two-seater over the city about 10 years ago, mm-hmm. and I remember the pilot saying that, you know, a helicopter is inherently an unstable vehicle because it operates out of resistance.
0: That's correct.
1: It's not aerodynamic. It's
0: That's
1: just
0: right.
1: a big if that stuff goes wrong, it just is a big heavy thing hanging in the air. Because it goes up because of an act of resistance.
0: Yeah.
1: And so I always found them kind of freaky to ride in.
2: Yeah, I was wondering about the Telemundo crew, the reporter that was on there and the pilot in Los Angeles.
1: No.
2: They were flying over like those industrial buildings, those buildings like down the street from us. Mm-hmm. And somehow or another, even the people on the ground that were taking care of the fire and everything at the bus stop, even they noticed there's something wrong with that chopper. So maybe like wind resistance or something.
1: Well, those blades, I think they move too.
2: Yeah.
1: They move back and forth.
0: Oh, sure.
1: Yeah, so I mean, there's all kinds of things that can go wrong with something like that.
0: I took a few lessons out at Stinson back in the day, and basically it's just like having a giant plate over your head.
1: Mm.
0: And when you turn the plate a certain way, the helicopter is going to go that way. And so it's all the collective, and it's your feet, and there's a lot. It's eye-hand coordination like you would not believe.
1: Oh, I was sitting right next to the pilot watching, like, I don't know how you do this, man.
0: One of the things they do when they're training you is they take you out. You know what a golf stick is on a golf course?
1: Right.
0: Okay, they take you out in an open field, and they tell you to keep the nose on that golf stick, not literally touching it, but, you know, pointed at it, and to fly a 360 around it without going backwards, up, or down. You got to go all the way around that stick that's sticking out of the ground. And it's when the first couple of times you do it, it's the hardest thing in the world. My friend John Sadie was one of the finest Cobra pilots that's what he did. He was, in the Army. But so it takes a lot of work to figure out how to do it and a lot of practice to do it extremely well.
1: Well,
0: so.
1: Yeah, again, because you're kind of balancing it, like with your feet and your hands, what you're operating, you're balancing that energy and that resistance to keep the thing in the air and get it to go in the direction you want it to go in.
0: Absolutely.
1: And it's just mystifying to me. I mean, I enjoyed the tour because they took us around the Tower of the Americas and all that stuff and the skyline. But it also scared the crap out of me.
0: It is.
1: Because I'm way up there, and you look down, they have clear panels at your feet, so you can kind of look down.
0: Right.
1: You realize how high up you are.
0: Sure. Well, you're looking, and there's essentially nothing between your feet and the ground.
1: There's nothing between your feet and the ground. Uh-huh. And again, something goes wrong, it doesn't glide.
0: Uh-huh.
1: It's just a big, heavy thing.
0: Well, no, it does glide.
1: It glide
0: but,
1: a little
0: but the,
1: bit.
0: But the glide is, it's a different thing than a fixed wing. It does a thing called auto-rotate, where it can come down, and it'll be a little bit of a bump when you hit the ground, but it shouldn't smash and crash. You know what I'm saying? It's not like an airplane that so when you look at what could have gone wrong, and I don't even want to speculate with it, but something structural with a helicopter might have gone wrong. You know, you see a a tail get knocked off or something like that, and it goes crazy. Right. You know, who knows?
1: I guess what I'm saying is, like, the physics of an airplane makes sense to me.
0: This doesn't?
1: The physics of a helicopter, you know, it's like watching somebody play guitar. I don't understand what the hell's going on. I just know that that thing's pushing against this thing going in this direction.
0: Sure.
1: And those things pushing against each other is how it goes up in the air and doesn't spin out of control.
3: Aren't you also manipulating with your knees levers in a helicopter?
0: Not necessarily. No, I remember that. I mean, you've got one on the left, and you've got one
3: Maybe
0: in the middle.
3: That's what I saw.
0: Okay.
1: Yeah.
0: You got a collective on the left, and you got one, which has the throttle on it as well.
3: Oh.
0: And
3: okay.
0: So it can.
2: Well, see, like we're looking at it on the screen.
0: Oh,
2: see,
0: there
2: the
0: it
2: industrial
0: is.
2: Buildings.
0: Mm-hmm.
2: Don't. Isn't there wind resistance or?
0: You're talking about a vortex in between them.
2: Oh. Yeah.
0: Like it's,
3: that's a good point.
2: That's
0: sped up wind.
1: Oh yeah,
2: happened to them.
0: I don't know that they would have been low enough, Elaine, to be between the buildings. You know what I mean?
2: Yeah,
0: they could have been.
2: I don't know.
0: I don't know. I mean, that would be pretty low to be
2: unless
0: between buildings.
2: Unless he was planning on landing so she can get to the scene.
0: That's very possible.
2: I have no
0: idea. We used to where we're sitting right now is where we used to land the safety bird because this building wasn't here.
1: Right.
0: This is just open field, and we used to land it here. And then when we built this building, we would land it across the street. And I would just run across the street and come in here and do my show.
1: Mm.
0: So, I mean, they're magnificent pieces of equipment. I love rotorcraft.
1: Engineering going into that and, the fact that somebody was able to come up with that idea to begin with.
0: Absolutely.
1: And it could get off the ground is amazing to me.
3: One of my old friends, Sierra, she went into the Army, didn't know what she wanted to do, and she ended up becoming an Apache helicopter pilot.
0: Yeah.
3: That's impressive.
0: Yeah. Well, I was just talking about, you were out of the room, but I was just talking about John Sadie. You know him, and he was a Cobra pilot, and he flew Apaches as well. And you talk about eye-hand coordination. It takes a lot.
1: Yeah.
0: It's something to be able to pull that off. So anyway, both of them died, the pilot and the reporter, and it was live on television, so the anchor was, finally she was crying and said, "We've lost contact with our people." Yes. That was the last.
2: God bless them.
0: Yeah. Just that absolutely kill you when you're sitting there in the ground and you go, "Oh my God, I just watched them."
1: Yeah,
0: I just watched
1: because
0: my
1: you're
0: coworkers
1: gonna see
0: die.
1: It go down, and you're going to know what's going to happen
0: and
1: when it hits.
0: Elaine can tell you because she ran Ken's newsroom for a while, and they're very judicious now because it costs so much money to run these things per hour.
2: I was at the assignment desk for several occasions, and of course with Sue and David E. If you launch the chopper, you better had a good dang reason to do it,
0: right?
2: Because I think it's like. I'm sure it's much more now. It's like 3,000 to launch the chopper.
0: Oh, per hour.
1: Wow.
0: Well, yeah, and at that time when we had, I was the program director when we bought the last safety bird here. I think it was the last one, and we paid $175,000 for the helicopter itself. Mm-hmm. You can't even buy.
2: Oh God.
0: You can't even buy a rotor blade for $175,000 now. You know, and then to operate it per hour, I think at the time we were spending. Every bit of $2,000 an hour, and that was the mid-'80s. So you can imagine what it is now.
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1: Nice. Well done.
0: Probably should have. 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Very hot and humid today, high near 100, but there is a chance for some rain, a little one. That'll be tomorrow. At 78 right now, KTSA.
4: Good morning. We do have a closure. This report sponsored by Lennar. Got an accident on I-10 lower level westbound at Frio. It's closed. Stop and go from Commerce. So it looks like they are forcing traffic onto the upper level, and it will set you back about 15 minutes. And about a 15, 17-minute ride along 1604 northbound Calabria up to Houseman. Make your commute easier. 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I'm Debbie Alcacer, KTSA.
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0: Put it down and join us October 16th at KTSA on Eisenhower Road. It's the Jimenez Radiothon, the largest Thanksgiving meal on planet Earth. We will be here from 6 to 11 a.m. October 16th. Come on by.
1: One of the things that came up yesterday with Cash Patel is this stuff about Trump, you know, saying that Democrats can only win if they cheat. He was talking about the 2024 election, 2020 election. And the idea, I think it was Welch who asked him, you know, do you agree with Donald Trump's statement that the only way Democrats can win is by cheating? He deferred to the statement we heard a lot yesterday, which I can't comment from Blanche and Cash Patel.

0: and comment on ongoing investigations. And, you know, both he and Blanche had said at a different point, you know, this should be a fair and free elections should be a nonpartisan issue, right? Everybody should agree we should have legal elections, non-manipulated elections in America. Of course, we know one side is totally fine with that. And the side that we're talking about, meeting the Democrats, what's the narrative they put out? Oh, that's not going on, right? We hear that. How many times do we hear that? Oh, no, it's not. Illegals aren't voting. Dead people aren't voting. That's not true. Well, in North Texas, they just rounded up, seven illegals that had voted in 2024?
1: Yes.
0: I think one of them multiple times.
1: Yep.
0: You have other people in Pennsylvania, five people in Pennsylvania, New Jersey, and Wisconsin.
1: Mm-hmm.
0: Who all voted. They're illegals. They voted in 22 and 24.
1: Mm-hmm.
0: We are scooping up people left and right.
1: Let's let the AG say it.
0: Yeah.
1: Here he is.
2: When it comes to unlawful voting, which I expect there may be a question about in a moment, the DOJ and DHS are working together to prioritize unlawful voting in our elections. Election integrity should not be a partisan issue.
0: Mm.
2: Those who are not legally allowed to vote shouldn't. And if you knowingly break the law, you will be held accountable. In just the past 10 days, the Department of Justice has announced charges against 11 individuals for illegally voting in 2024 and 2022 or fraudulently registering to vote. What we are seeing is illegal aliens voting, non-citizens who are not eligible to vote voting, or those fraudulently registering to voters who are not eligible to vote.
1: So you're saying that, you know, this should be a nonpartisan issue, and that's correct. It should be a nonpartisan issue, but this ain't your daddy's Democrat Party no more.
0: Apparently not.
1: Your dad's Democrat Party is dead and buried. It's gone, and it's never, ever coming back.
0: Right.
1: Their history at this point.
0: Well, and when it came to Cash yesterday answering the very same question, and do you agree with the president saying that the only reason Democrats can win is by cheating and blah, blah, blah. The implication is that if things don't go well in the midterms, Trump will claim they were hijacked elections. If the heir apparent doesn't make it in the next presidential cycle, Trump's not going to let go of power, you know, and all that stuff. But yet they never want to acknowledge the reality that, yeah, the voter rolls state by state are chock full of people who shouldn't be voting. Illegals are voting. It is happening every single day.
1: Well, and look at what they have done to try to keep that happening.
0: Yeah.
1: We've got the Save America Act that would have gone a long way to helping. They stopped all of that. Got that completely stopped.
0: Right.
1: With the help of Republicans, mind you. Same thing is true, Donald Trump, with cheat by mail, which was, man, it's the biggest scam on planet Earth. We should not have mail-in voting except for those who are serving this country. Get your butt to the polls in person and get some purple on your thumb.
0: You got the Supreme Court stepping in with this UPS thing,
1: which they
0: have every right to,
1: absolutely,
0: as an agency, to put barcodes on that stuff.
1: This is nothing more or less than Donald Trump with an executive order that said we want a barcode on the envelope. We want to be able to verify that the ballot in there belongs to a registered lawful voter. Supreme Court says, well, they can't do it in time.
0: So we can't rule on it because you can't get
1: the
0: it done.
1: The system's
0: time,
1: rigged.
0: Which is ridiculous.
1: The system is rigged.
0: Well, it absolutely is, you know. And again, it should be a bipartisan issue. It should be something that bothers all Americans, Democrat or Republican, but of course it doesn't.
1: And I love you.
0: Well, and they also reinterpret it as being an act of racism, right?
1: Of course. Right. And I love you, but that's your good heart coming out. That's your good heart saying, man, Democrats, why aren't you upset about this? They're not upset about it because that coop has been flown a long time ago. The Democrat Party of our dads and our grandfather, both of my grandfathers were Democrats.
0: Kinky Friedman.
1: Yeah.
0: Same thing.
1: It's gone.
0: Yeah, it's gone.
1: It doesn't exist anymore.
0: Yeah.
1: The Democrat Party of Bill Clinton doesn't exist anymore.
0: Fair point.
1: It's gone.
0: And they're an ethical swamp, man. I mean, it would appear that they do have to cheat to win.
1: That's all.
0: And if I was a Democrat, that would bother me. But again, I'm not.
1: You have a heart.
0: Yeah, I mean,
1: you have a heart,
0: or whatever you call it.
1: They don't.
0: And they're fine with it. The ends justify the means.
1: Absolutely.
0: And they'll lie their asses off and they're pulling people off of these rolls every single day in these states that shouldn't be voting.
1: You think about the prime examples we have here of Democrats. Let's just talk about Julian and Joaquin Castro for a minute. And they were raised by a militant leftist nut job named Rosie, their mama, and they're militant leftist nut jobs, and they don't care what they got to lie about. What did he do? He just went down to Dilley and said, the ISIS deporting this little bitty boy. No, they deported the daddy, and we didn't break up the family like Barack used to do.
0: Right.
1: So they will lie about anything and have no compunction about it whatsoever.
0: Well, but that's why people are so cynical towards elections, and that's why people don't go out to vote.
1: True.
0: If they have two molecules of brain matter to rub together, because they figure, what's the point?
1: That's right. That's exactly. And that's what they count on.
0: Well, they count on
1: Republicans or conservatives going in with a 12% voter turnout, you know, which means 88% don't vote.
0: Well, they depend on low voter. We see it in this town, right? At municipal election after municipal election, they count on low voter turnout.
1: Right.
0: And cheating.
1: Exactly right. More Warren Ryman coming up, KTSA.
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6: defending trans Texans is something we have to do every day.
5: Tallarico supported using taxpayer dollars for sex change surgeries on young children, claimed denying your child's gender identity is abusive, said the trans community needs abortion care too, and even called Jesus a radical feminist, and said God is non-binary.
6: Defending trans Texans is something we have to do every day.
5: But it gets worse. James Tallarico voted to allow biological men access to women's bathrooms in schools and for biological boys to play in girls' sports, saying some things are more important than fair competition in sports.
6: Defending trans Texans is something we have to do every day.
5: Radical liberal James Tallarico, for they, them, not you. 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
9: It is 9 o'clock at KTSA San Antonio. I'm John Cruz. The markets are down this morning. The Dow opening 328 points down. The NASDAQ is off 204 points. The S&P down 34. A man is dead after being hit by an 18-wheeler on the north side this morning, but police say he may have been hit by another driver who fled the scene. It all took place around 2:30 this morning near Loop 410 in Nacogdoches. Police said the victim was found on the ground when a UPS semi-truck ran over him. But a witness told officers earlier the man was already in the road before the truck reached him. Investigators now trying to find another vehicle involved. One baby might be lucky to be alive after police say he was abandoned by his 18-year-old mother, KTSA's Christian Blood.
10: SAPD says 18-year-old Carla Ibarra left the baby with someone near East Travis and Broadway, and that person called 911. Investigators say Ibarra soon came back to the scene, but by then police were already there. Ibarra was arrested and charged with abandoning and endangering a child with intent to return. Now it's being pointed out parents of unwanted children can turn over babies safely and legally. You can find out how to do that on the front page at KTSA.com. Christian Blood, KTSA News.
9: The Fed's anticipated to raise interest rates this morning for the first time in 3 years. President Trump calling on Fed Chair Kevin Warsh to move in the opposite direction and lower the rates instead. At least three people killed after a TV news helicopter crashed near the scene of a deadly bus collision in L.A.
11: The chopper going down between two commercial buildings. Dozens of firefighters descending on the area. The chopper already engulfed in flames. First responders trying to clear the chaotic scene. Then an explosion goes off. It turns out that helicopter was a local TV news chopper covering where an SUV had slammed into a bus, killing two people. KNBC TV then confirming it was their chopper that went down.
9: Correspondent Sophie Flay. There's no word on what Walmart plans to do with a 30-acre tract the company bought in far west Bexar County. The site near Culebra and Tally Road is still undeveloped. It's not known whether Walmart plans a store, a Sam's Club, or anything else. The area is seeing a lot of new housing and heavy congestion from traffic. Residents disagree as to whether the presence of a Walmart

0: Art will make traffic worse. And in Texas news, a method used to eradicate a parasite that crippled the cattle industry here in the 70s might be working again here in 2026. 1 billion sterilized flies have been released along the state's border with Mexico.
1: At last count, 49 animals in Texas have been infested by New World screwworm larvae since June, including sheep, cattle, goats, and at least one horse. But state entomologist Sonia Swiger says,
2: it's not just cattle. It's not just sheep and goats. It could also be cats and dogs that could be impacted, as well as humans.
1: In 1972, the screwworm killed 90,000 animals in Texas before the outbreak was controlled.
0: Correspondent Jim Ryan. KTSA, Stevens Roofing, AccuWeather forecast, kind of a copy and paste from the past couple of days. Mainly sunny today, high of 98 degrees, heat index 105. We could set a record, and then there may be the possibility of a pop-up shower in the afternoon as well. Tonight, partly cloudy, 77 overnight. For Thursday, 97 the high, 20% chance of afternoon rain. Right now, 81 at Tower of the Americas. It is 80 at San Antonio's Severe Weather Station. I'm John Cruz. 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
3: 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We now have a full-on closure. 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This is downtown on I-10 lower level, westbound at Frio. Closed with an accident. Looks like they are forcing traffic to continue on the upper level. So that's got traffic stopped from Commerce. 35 southbound Ogalitos, disabled vehicle, left shoulder. 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I'm Debbie Alcacer, KTSA. 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
6: Hey, Elaine. Placeholder. Stubbs. Stubbs. Stubbs. Stubbs. Stubbs. Remind me. So let's talk money.
7: Okay. Let's break down the interest rate thing?
6: Yeah. Yeah. Started the show with this yes. morning. It was really kind of early for this. You know, the fog was still in the head.
7: That fog never leaves my head. I think it's important you break it down again.
6: It looks like they're going to go up on interest rates.
8: Wait. Break out your chart.
6: I got it right
7: with
6: here.
7: The pie chart?
6: I was just about to pull
7: Trey
6: it out.
7: Trey did a... You just ad-libbed a pie chart on a piece of copy paper.
8: I did. For students so we could learn.
6: That's right. So basically what this is, the whole pie is your income.
7: Right.
6: Okay. And then it's divided into several different things. So one of the pieces is your home, like your mortgage.
7: Right.
6: Whatever that is. Okay. So however much that is a month. If you've got an arm, this is going to be trouble for you. Utilities, okay, so that varies, you know, from month to mm-hmm. month to month. Right now it's pretty high because you're burning the AC all
8: okay,
6: day long.
8: Dumb it down. What's an arm? I mean, I know if I have an arm.
6: An adjustable rate mortgage.
7: Adjustable
6: rate mortgage. And then over here you got food, and that fluctuates too, because maybe this week you're going to have steak, but next week you're going to have beans and weenies, like, you know, and it looks like a lot of us are heading toward that right now. That's right. So, and then I put over here fuel costs, because that's a big deal right now. And then everything else down here, you could put in whatever you wanted to put in down here, like, you know, a trip to Roadhouse the other day. Go to the dollar store.
8: Where's the Merry Rich slice?
6: Huh? What's that?
8: The very rich slice.
7: Oh, that's a whole pie by itself.
6: That would be the whole thing. So, and there you go. That and the lottery. Mm. So anyway, with them talking about going up with the interest rates today, they're talking about fuel costs driving inflation.
7: Right.
6: Okay. And the idea of going up on interest rates when you have inflation is to cool the economy down, which will keep people from spending money. Because they're spending way too much money, which is spurring the rate of growth of the economy.
7: Right.
6: Back when Joe Biden was in office, we were coming off of COVID, and he allowed costs to get out of control. Number one, because we had a lack of product, so we had more money. They put all that money from COVID. Remember all that, trillions of dollars they put into the economy?
7: Yep.
6: But it were chasing too few goods because we had supply chain problems. Remember that? The boats, all the ships were out
7: sitting
6: there.
7: Too much money chasing
6: very little stuff. And so inflation went up to 9.5%, right? So, okay, that was that. We have, since Donald Trump got back into office, we've been hovering around 3% inflation. Been pretty good.
7: Bit of a difference.
6: Yeah. and sure, fuel prices are high right now, which affects everything on your pie. Because fuel, a truck's got to get it to Walmart so you can buy it. Okay, yeah. It's that simple. And then you've got to get in your car, and you got to drive to work, and then you got to drive home. So fuel prices affect everything, petroleum, diesel, Absolutely. Everything is, you know.

0: Okay, so with that going on, the pie piece of the fuel is bigger right now, right? Because you're paying more for fuel.
1: Right.
0: The same is true with food costs. Food costs have gone up. Now, some of the food costs have come down with the eggs and all that kind of stuff, but food costs are still pretty high.
1: Beef's pretty high. We were talking about that a little while ago.
0: Yeah, man. Utilities are high right now. In fact, with ERCOT in the state of Texas, we're at 40% higher than utilities were in 2020. So in 6 years' time, we've had a 40% increase in your utilities.
1: Notice that one.
0: Electric prices, yeah. So is this the best time to raise interest rates? No. Are we facing runaway inflation in this country? No, it's been mitigated. Plus, we have a very the underpinnings of the economy, very healthy. Very healthy.
1: You're talking
0: right
1: about
0: now.
1: Investment, jobs, incentives.
0: Jobs.
1: Right.
0: We're at max employment. Maximum employment in the United States is where we are right now. We have an unemployment rate that is nothing. I mean, it's not moving at all. It's just staying right where it is. We have jobs that are being created in this country that we've never seen before because of all the manufacturing that Donald Trump is bringing here through tariffs. It's onshoring a bunch of manufacturing going on here. So the economy itself is really strong. We just have high fuel prices right now. Those fuel prices, they're going to plummet.
1: That's what Bessent said yesterday.
0: Did he?
1: Yeah, when he was in the House.
0: Awesome. Good, because he's absolutely right. Fuel prices are going to come down. The last thing you want to do right now, though, is add to people's everyday cost, because your pie is only so big.
1: Right.
0: Right? Now, we have seen wages increase, number one, because we got a bunch of people out of the country. We have taken people, we've removed people out of the country, which makes our wages go up.
1: Well, they're a weight on the economy. We're getting them out while simultaneously more manufacturing jobs are coming in.
0: Right.
1: So it's a recipe for success.
0: Well, again,
1: even I can figure that one out.
0: On wages, when you bring in 20 million people,
1: right,
0: then wages are suppressed at that point because employers have a larger pool to choose from. So they can say to Sean, I'm only paying this amount, and if you won't do it, Charlie will, Bob will, Juan will, Julio
1: will.
0: Exactly. Exactly. So, but if Juan and Julio and Pedro aren't here, now they got to get right and they got to pay you more money.
1: Right.
0: So we're seeing the effect of that.
1: In other words, this inflation rate that we're at right now is pretty much dependent on the fuel prices, which means if fuel prices change, inflation will go down.
0: Well, yeah, and what I'm thinking is now, if they go up on these today, it would be unprecedented because they've never done this before an election. The Fed hates to mess around with an election. Now, Now Joe Biden did empty the petroleum reserves.
1: Yeah, he did.
0: Prior to the election last time when he was president, because he was trying to end. And remember, he went to the Saudi King Prince and he gave him a fist bump, said, "Hey, could you do some more oil for
1: me?"
0: He
1: was trying to make himself out to be the reason why.
0: Remember,
1: false growth in the economy.
0: People were paying almost $5 a gallon at that point. And he had to get that down prior to the election. Then he was going to let it fly high again.
1: That's exactly what the plan was.
0: Right.
1: Yeah, it's for appearances.
0: So anyway, if they do that now and go up on that now, people who use credit cards for their food, their cost of their food is going to go up because they're using a credit card. The interest rate on the credit card is going to go up.
1: Just paying the interest every month. They're not going to be paying anything on the principal.
0: People who have homes with an ARM, that their costs of borrowing are going to go up. They're going to be affected by that. Plus, the other thing, too, is T-bills went very high yesterday, which is Treasury bills, and that affects the cost of borrowing and makes it, you know, especially on a home, makes it much more difficult to do so. Bottom line is, it's a bad time to raise interest rates.
1: Raise them they will, right? You said that at the beginning of the show. So, it's not likely they're not going to do it.
0: I don't see any way they're not going to do it.
1: Right.
0: I'm going to fold this up and send it to the Fed head, the chairman of the Fed, and say, here's my pie chart. Don't raise the rates, dude. Don't raise the rates. So between that and the other money thing I wanted to slip in real quick.
1: Sure.
0: Hope it's not too boring.
1: No.
0: Okay.
1: I think it's a good thing they put it out there.
0: The other one is, of course,
1: and I'll tell you why. Yeah. Because otherwise, this stuff just zips by people in the news cycle, and they don't pay attention to it until they have to pay attention to it.
0: And I want them to understand why the next time they go pull out the credit card to put gas in the car or to buy some beans this week, it's going to be more expensive if they go up on the interest rate.
2: It's always good to be reminded how poor we are.
1: Yes.
0: Well, I'm not trying to do that.
2: How important budgeting is.
0: And plus, Elaine, we are at a critical moment in the

0: future of the country when it comes to money. And Donald Trump is establishing some principles that's going to be very prosperous for everybody. We don't need to stop it by raising exactly. interest rates, which that's the point of higher interest rates, is to slow down the economy. You've got an overheated economy. We've got to slow it down so you raise interest rates. Not now. Let's not do that right now. Let's keep this train's got to roll for a while.
1: Like Dave Ramsey says, don't act like the spoiled child. Learn how to budget.
0: Well, yes, that's part of it as well. But leave the interest rates alone. You don't have to worry about that. So that was the one thing. The other one was the city is $158 million in the red, right? Because over the years, they forgot their prime job was to take care of the essentials. Fire, police, the roads. They decided, well, we're going to give money to cops, Metro. We're going to give money to this group. We're going to give money to that group. We're going to give money everywhere. And the next thing you know, there ain't more money to give. And this has been going on for quite some time, but the worst at it was the last guy who was the mayor.
2: Mayor Ron.
0: Uh-huh. And he just shoved it and shoved it and shoved it, which is a dangerous thing if he ends up being, and he will probably end up being the county judge, because he's going to do the same thing over there. The county approved their budget yesterday, $2.6 billion, which was $200 million less. So what they did was they froze all the capital projects for the county. They froze employee raises. Now, the commissioners are still going to get their increases, of course, and they dipped into their surplus fund. So that they could fill the gap and bring it down $200 million. So they used $68 million of the surplus fund. I always say when a city or a state or the federal government has a surplus fund, taxes are too high.
2: I concur. Why do you have a surplus? You're taking too much from me.
0: Thank you.
2: Absolutely.
0: So to wrap this up with the city and the $158 million, they're trying to decide how much do we cut versus how much do we go up on taxes. Again, raising the cost of living, because when taxes go up, now you've got higher interest rates on your credit card. Now your gas bill's higher. How are you going to pay for all this stuff? That's the danger of this, and they're doing it right before the midterm elections.
2: Of course they are.
0: Now, to go back to what I said at the beginning of the show, Eric Walsh is
2: the city. I was going to say, bring up Eric.
0: Yeah. Eric Walsh is the city manager.
1: That's the Mary Rich part on your pie chart.
0: Yeah.
1: If he's not married.
0: Right, right. Oh, he's not?
1: Did you notice he is married.
0: He shaved his beard off, too. Did you notice that?
1: I don't care. Shave whatever you want.
0: Shave it all off.
2: Shave some off that budget there, buddy.
0: So Eric has been with the city since 1994, 32 years. He started out at the budget office. Okay, so he's been involved in the budgets for San Antonio for 32 years. This is the guy the city council is going to hand this off to and say, raise taxes or cut funding, whatever we got to do to get rid of this $158 million. Well, if he's been involved in the budgets for the last 32 years and it's this screwed up, he's the last guy I would hand it to and say, yeah, you fix this.
2: And I said earlier in the show, if he were working for your small business and he were your CPA, you'd fire his ass.
0: Of course. Of course.
2: Yeah, I mean, because we're in this predicament, obviously, because of his choices or his policies.
0: Well, he's one of them. There's others.
2: There's multiple reasons.
0: Yeah. Because it takes the council to spend all this money.
2: But he's been, as you say, he's been involved with city budgets since 1994. You know, doesn't appear to be very good at his job.
0: Well, I wouldn't allow him to do it. This is how we got. We need fresh blood.
2: Yeah.
0: You know, and we need new people in here. I've always said, and this, I get crossways with my friends who are in the people on the dais up there, they're figureheads for the most part, right? It's the staff that really runs everything.
2: Well, that's true of any government, yeah.
0: Right, and I was just about to say that just like the federal government, I've always said, let's put term limits on the people in Congress, but let's also put term limits on the staff, the bureaucracy.
2: I was going to say bureaucrats. You sit there forever.
0: You get one 10-year contract, and then you've got to go work. You've got to go somewhere. You've got to get out of the government. We should do the same thing in San Antonio. You get a one 10-year contract if you're city staff, and then you're out. See ya. You got to go somewhere else.
2: Yeah, I think that's an absolutely good idea, because they do become ensconced and they just never move and they do the same crap over and over again. There's no accountability really in that sense for the bureaucracy of any government. They just remain, right?
0: And you end up with $158 million
2: in the red. And yep. I mean, if this were, again, with a private sector, this would never work. It would never last.
0: No,
2: people would be kicked out. They'd be fired.
0: If it was a private sector business or if it was your home.
2: Right.
0: And that's why I did the pie chart, because we got to figure out, we have to work within that pie, you know?
2: Yeah.
0: That pie is a certain size, and we have to cut these pieces up to make it work. These guys don't. They extend the size of the pie.
2: They just make the pie bigger.
0: Yeah.
2: They just roll out the crust a little wider. That's all they do.
0: They mush down harder on it.
2: Yeah.
0: That's all. Let me tell you about Bjorn's. They are your home technology experts at Bjorn's. And if you're looking for, if you're a sports person, especially like college football like I am, you got to have one of the TVs from Bjorn's. Now, these stadium experience TVs are like none other. You can walk into the big box stores, the Costco's and the Sam's and all that. What's the first thing you see when you walk in there? Those TVs, right? Oh, boy, they sure look good. Let me tell you, they're nothing compared to Bjorn's and what they have when you go over there. Number one, they got the best of the best of the best, but and I'm talking about on planet Earth. That's what Bjorn has always done. He travels the world, he finds the best, and he brings it here. So do Chris and Neil. That's his son and son-in-law. They're the new heads, the new tech heads when it comes to home technology. Bjorn's still there, but they're there, and they're ready to talk with you about the TVs, the audio for indoor and outdoor, custom home technology solutions. I'm talking about whole home automation of everything. You want your curtains to go over at a certain time, open up at a certain time. You want your blinds up and down at a certain time. You want lights off and on at a certain time. All that can be automated with Bjorn's doing that for you. Home networking, too. They got a beautiful state-of-the-art showroom, so just stop on by to Bjorn's at 281 in Bitters Road. Just Bjorn's. Very hot and humid today, near 100 for the high. Chance of rain tomorrow. Right now, it's 82 at KTSA.
3: Good morning. We'll start with some good news. Cleared a couple of our trouble spots. That wreck downtown at I-10, lower level westbound at Frio, that is cleared. And the stall at 35 southbound of Olivos, that is cleared as well. We do have a stall at I-10 westbound at 46, a Seguin area, it's off to the shoulder. And on 35 northbound Military to Highway 90, that's filling in, slowing down. I'm Debbie Alcacer, KTSA Time Saver Traffic.
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3: Write it down, put it in your phone, do whatever you got to do, but be with us October 16th at KTSA. Sean and I will be here from 6 to 11. Jimenez Radiothon, Rick Rice Band's coming, Texas music legend Billy Matas coming, and others are going to come, and we're going to have a good time. So, and we'll announce those as we get closer. Sure. So, Jimenez Radiothon, October 16th here at KTSA. Breakfast, we'll find something to feed you.
4: We'll feed you something.
3: Yeah.
4: I always look forward to it. That was one of the first things I did here.
3: Yes, it was.
4: Got to KTSA
3: it
4: before
3: sure
4: I was even living here. I was doing the Jimenez Radiothon.
3: That's so. Right. That's when you were doing the afternoons.
4: Doing the afternoons. Uh-huh. We always get to see good old friends, you know, and it's
3: you
4: just a lot of fun. So while you're doing some good in the world.
3: You bet.
4: Oh, just I didn't plan on talking about this, but I'm watching about this new variant on fentanyl. That's
3: what we talked about yesterday.
4: Yeah, that's 100,000 times more powerful than,
3: yeah,
4: you know, pretty much oxycodone, anything that's out there. But I just have a pet peeve with fentanyl because I heard Cash Patel say it, and I've heard other people. It is fentanyl.
3: Uh-huh.
4: It's not fentanyl. Everybody says fentanyl.
3: Okay.
4: It's not you. I mean, but it's
3: no,
4: a
3: it's
4: nil,
3: probably
4: not a nil.
3: Yeah.
4: Just putting it out there. Where are we with Iran right now? How are we feeling about Iran?
3: Phase one is done.
4: Right.
3: And we're about to get it, according to JD.
4: He said phase
3: one's over, yeah. So we're ready to go into phase two, which will begin any time now. And,
4: right.
3: And things should be getting back to normal, he says. He's praying.
4: Getting back to normal.
3: Hoping.
4: Well, you got the Saudis and the Houthis going at it in Yemen back and forth.
3: Did you see the Houthis? They tried to attack Mecca?
4: I didn't see that. No, really?
3: Early this morning, they launched a drone at Mecca. Now, the Saudis were able to blow it out of the sky.
4: That's a biggie.
3: You know, the Saudis, they're the Sunnis, and so the others are the Shiites. And so,
4: the Sunni, yeah, the two factions of Islam.
3: Right. And so they tried to attack where supposedly Muhammad was born, which was...
4: He was born in Mecca, yeah.
3: That's what they said.
4: He returned to Mecca eventually with
3: that's
4: a standing army and sacked it.
3: It's the, that's right. It's the holiest of Islam cities.
4: It is. So, Mecca's a biggie, man.
3: And the Houthis is Iran.
4: Right,
3: so
4: right.
3: I don't think that'd be a good idea.
4: I know. That
3: could be
4: really bad idea.
3: Uh-huh. A Muslim holy war.
4: You could piss off a lot of Muslims with that one. But, you know, what do we think is going to happen here? I mean, there's no, as far as the Iranians in any kind of agreement, that's done. There's no one's going to be sitting at any table negotiating anything.
3: Nope.
4: I think very obviously they want, the Strait of Hormuz is effectively closed. I mean, they're not, we're not in control. There's no ships going in and out. We hear more and more about Russian backed ships and sanction-free routes that they're working through. China and Russia are obviously involved, you know, in this mess. We know that the stated goal was no nuclear weapon for Iran, which I think we've largely accomplished. But obviously the Iranians want nonsense to continue going on into the midterms, right?
3: Right.
4: Because they figure that hurts Trump. Mm-hmm. We go into the midterms and they don't neither... The Iranians, the Chinese, or the Russians want Trump's policies to continue one

0: way or the other.
1: Right.
0: So where are we on this? What is the second phase? I didn't really pick up on what he was actually describing.
1: Second phase is, he says, to make sure that they don't rebuild.
0: They don't rebuild.
1: Now that we have knocked out their nukes.
0: Kick the crap out of their nuclear program. Now it's to make sure they don't rebuild.
1: Uh-huh.
0: Right.
1: They can't reconstitute it.
0: Not very exciting or dramatic, but successful by and large. I mean, we're still in kind of a weird place right now.
1: I really think, and

0: on you. But we can see everything you do.
1: See ya. Go ahead and open up to straight. That's right. That's what should have happened, I think.
0: You know, when I first heard that, I kind of reacted to it. But the more I think about that, you know, that might be a better way to put a period at the end of the sentence, in a sense, instead of kind of this meandering way that we're going about it now.
1: Have a ticker
0: tape. Feels meandering.
1: Have a ticker tape in New York and right. really enjoy yourself and say, we beat him. We got their nukes gone. Celebrate your victory.
0: Right.
1: Make sure you make that a big deal. And then tell them, open up the Strait of Hormuz and get back to life as normal and watch the oil prices come down, gasoline prices come down, and Republicans win.
0: Well, the Fed's pretty confident that the prices are going to come down, so we must know something in that sense.
1: But that's what it's going to take.
0: Yeah.
1: All right, let me tell you about my friends over at Amegy Bank. 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
4: And now for the bonus round. 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
7: Here's Governor Greg Abbott on his plan to control property taxes.
8: 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You should have a say on whether or not your property taxes go up. It should be a vote that requires two-thirds vote before any property tax increase can ever be imposed on our fellow Texans. You're going to be able to live in your home for the rest of your lives without being priced out of it.
7: Protecting homeowners, lowering property taxes. That's Governor Greg Abbott.
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7: The latest on a pedestrian hit and killed on the north side. Police say he may have been hit twice. We got the latest. San Antonio City Council facing a property tax hike, the first in 34 years. And Somerset ISD investigating a gun brought to campus on Tuesday. Those stories and many more coming up at the top of the hour.
8: 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On I-10 eastbound Greytown, that's a slow-moving maintenance vehicle. It is taking up one lane. 90 westbound at Military, that's a stall right lane. And Loop 410 northbound at Houston Street, that's road work, just the right lane getting by. 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I'm Debbie Alcacer, KTSA Time Saver Traffic.
7: Your KTSA Stevens Roofing AccuWeather forecast. Mainly sunny today, high of 98 degrees, heat index 105. We could set a record. Tonight, partly cloudy, 77 overnight. For Thursday, 97 the high, 20% chance of afternoon rain. Looking out the window, 82 in Bulverde. It's 81 at San Antonio Severe Weather Station. I'm John Cruz. 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
9: Who remembers the centerfold?
10: I remember a few of them.
9: Sorry. Staple in the right place. Then they got rid of staples. Remember that?
10: My dad kept his Playboys in his Navy trunk in the basement.
9: How did you know?
10: I found them in the Navy trunk in the basement.
9: You got into your dad's Playboys?
10: When I was 12, yeah.
9: 12 years old.
10: Didn't every young man?
9: You corrupt little child, weren't you?
11: How did you know they removed the staples?
10: Huh? Yeah, how did you know
11: that? How did you figure that
10: out? That was recent.
9: It was a news story.
11: It's not Braille. The centerfolds aren't Braille.
10: Oh, my God.
9: I think they had didn't they have a Braille copy? I think they did, didn't they? I don't know. I have no idea. It's been a long time. Okay, so House voted yesterday there'll be no Geico caveman impeachment of Donald Trump. That's Al Green.
10: Right.
9: His impeachment went down in a ball of flames yesterday, although 147 Democrats did vote to impeach Donald Trump yesterday.
10: They did vote on, didn't they vote on a war powers resolution? But, I mean, with a couple of Republicans going over to the Democrats, but they're obviously he would just veto that.
9: Correct.
10: Yeah.
9: CLEAT, that's the law enforcement agency for the state of Texas, CLEAT. Sent a letter to the Trinidad mayor, Dennis Hawes. Hawes! Hey, Hawes! Shut down your police department. It's no longer meets the standards of being a police department in Trinidad, Texas.
10: Really?
9: This was the police department that arrested Jennifer Combs. I don't know if you remember this story, but it was, I guess it was last year or something like that, where they had put out a boil water notice, and she had filmed brown water coming out of her faucet into her sink.
10: Yes, I remember now.
9: And then the cops, the Trinidad Police Department, went over and arrested her for stirring up a bunch of crap about the dirty water.
10: Literally.
9: And so, which, I mean, freedom of speech and all that kind of stuff. And they, you can't do that. So Cleet shut down the police department yesterday. One of the interesting things that's growing on the internet right now, and you see it quite a bit on X, and you see it in some other places as well, these videos that black Africans, actual Africans in Africa,
10: right,
9: are making mocking American blacks.
10: Really?
9: According,
10: how do we handle that one? If I'm black, what do I do?
9: They got them carrying
11: their culture, their music,
9: their culture. they got them carrying these big old speakers on their arms, on their shoulders.
11: Don't do that anymore.
9: What they're doing is they're using hyperbole and the ridiculous to prove a point.
10: Right.
9: They've got their pants down, hanging down way down, with their butt hanging out and all that, and they're like, "This is not." What you got, how blacks act in America is not how the rest of the world blacks act.
10: Right.
9: We don't talk that way. We don't carry boom boxes on our shoulders. You know, that the whole thing that's the stereotypical black in America. They're like, that's not real blacks for the rest of the world. That's just you guys in America.
10: I've heard that before, that, you know, like, you guys are the only ones who act like that, you Americans.
9: The walk, the voice, the clothing.
10: You know what we're talking about. So the whole rap culture.
9: It's hilarious.
10: That is funny.
9: The U.S. has acknowledged for the first time that we have deployed space weapons.
10: Space weapons.
9: We have space weapons, and we have deployed them, according to the U.S. Air Force Secretary Tony Mink. We actually have an anti-satellite weapon. So if, let's just say Russia, okay? If their satellite decides it's going to attack infrastructure in the United States, we can waste that satellite in space, blow that satellite up.
10: I think that's a good thing.
9: It's a great thing. Remember, Donald Trump was the one who did the Space Force.
10: And everybody mocked him.
9: I know.
10: And I thought it was great. Why not?
9: Big time. Well, of course, here's the reason why we need it and why we need weapons on board the satellites. How much of our lives every single day go through satellites?
10: Pretty much all of it.
9: That's correct.
10: As far as communications and media and all of it.
9: Whether it's the phone, whether it's your internet, whether it's your GPS in your car, whether it is whether or not the stoplights are going to work when you go to an intersection.
10: Right.
9: Everything runs through a satellite. And if one of these rogue countries or whatever decides that they want to turn off the lights in America, zap one of our satellites.
10: Oh, absolutely.
9: We're in trouble.
10: We are more dependent on satellites now than we've ever been, certainly.
9: So up to this point, and with Starlink growing every day, and up to this point, we didn't really admit that we had weapons up on those satellites, but we do.
10: Sure. Not surprised by that.
9: Poly Market has Tallarico at a surge of an all-time high, 56% that he wins. Paxton is at 45%. If he wins, it'll be the first time a Democrat senator has won since 1993. I was just a babe in the bed. That's all I was.
10: 1993?
9: Uh-huh. Just a little
10: years
9: baby.
10: Ago.
9: Huh?
10: You wasn't no baby in no bed, Trey.
9: I wasn't.
10: A smidge older than that, so was I.
11: Old. Huh? 30 years old.
9: I was 30 years old working right here.
10: Right. Wow.
9: ERCOT, which is the Electric Reliability Council of Texas, right? They were about to pay their CEO, Pablo Vegas, $6.4 million next year. That would be up from 3.6. That's a pretty good little jump, don't you think?
10: Pretty good wage he's earning there.
9: 3.6 million.
10: Right.
9: Flip it upside down, you got 6.4.
11: I'd like to see that performance evaluation.
9: Well, that's right. So,
10: me too.
9: But then Dan Patrick said, that's not a good idea. Have you seen, and we've been talking about it some today, electricity rates are up 40% from 2020. And you're going to try to justify paying this guy almost double.
10: That doesn't exactly wash.
9: No,
10: man. Like I said earlier, I've noticed the rate increases.
9: Everybody.
10: It's
9: so
10: heavy.
9: They decided, you know what, we're not going to sign that contract with him after all. He can continue as the CEO, but he's not going to get that gigantic raise. So
10: it's probably a good idea.
11: He's going to make $3 million?
9: Huh?
11: So he'll be just
9: 3.6 instead of 6.4. What were you going to say, Jimmy?
2: That I'm really into our potential Surgeon General.
9: Oh, I know you were. I knew you would be.
2: She is attractive.
9: I knew you would be. Well, look.
2: So there's a nomination hearing going on.
9: Yes.
2: That's what we're talking about.
9: Yes, and Donald Trump only hires foxes. That's it.
2: Well, that's because they're conservative. Democrats are ugly.
9: That's true. And the foxes come from Fox News. There's a reason why they call it Fox News.
10: Well, yeah, you know. So I hear

0: Elaine groaning over there. But you talk about half-naked firemen all the time.
1: Yeah, cowboys.
2: I talk about half-naked firemen all the time.
1: Cowboys.
2: And there's none that are going to be voted in for the Trump administration. I say equality.
0: Equality. So you want hot looking dudes.
2: I gotta call Trump now and say, let's do some equality.
0: You don't think Cash Patel is a good looking man?
2: Heck, I told you guys that yesterday.
1: Our Secretary of War doesn't do it for you.
3: Yeah.
2: No,
3: Pete Hegseth?
2: No.
1: That's a good looking man.
3: How about Scott Bissett? He may not be your style, but you know, he's a good looking man.
2: I like the way he dresses and talks.
0: He's very elegant.
2: Yeah.
3: He likes the way
2: he's very elegant. Forest there.
3: You like his pinky ring?
0: Calling up the wrong forest there? Is that what you said?
2: Wrong forest there.
0: Oh, my God.
3: Well, you know, it's true.
0: See, he did very well, I thought, as well as you could. Again, talking about he and Cash Patel and these various hearings in the House and Senate.
3: Bessette,
0: yeah. Maxine Waters made an ass out of herself.
3: Yeah, and I just turned off my machine, so I won't be able to play it. But yeah, maybe
0: you can look it up. Yeah.
3: It's on my Excalibur.
0: I'm reclaiming my time. Yeah. I'm reclaiming my time. Basically, is what she said over and over again.
3: And again, all these guys have figured out if they just demand a yes or a no, and that they don't get that none of these answers can be yes or no.
0: Well, but that's the point. They set up a non-yes or no question as a yes or no. If you don't answer it, then you're hiding something.
3: It's pure stupidity.
0: It must work for them because, again, this is what they do.
3: Well, they get the commercials
0: over and over and over again.
3: They get ABC to write a story and to use that on their news story. Aaron Katursky, look at what Maxine Waters did to the Treasury Secretary.
0: Again, I kept bringing up NPR videos. Yeah. On every clip you bring up, there's a little donation button.
3: Right.
0: With a clicker on how much they've raised off that one video.
3: For NPR.
0: For NPR.
3: Now, these same people, like Cory Booker, they take it to their website.
0: Oh, sure.
3: And they fundraise. Okay, let's talk about Wealth Watch Advisors. 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Very hot and humid again today, near 100 for the high. Got a chance of rain tomorrow. Right now it's 81 at KTSA.
4: 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On I-10 eastbound Greytown, that's a slow-moving maintenance vehicle. It is taking up one lane. 90 westbound at Military, that's a stall right lane. And Loop 410 northbound at Houston Street, that's road work, just the right lane getting by. 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I'm Debbie Alcacer, KTSA Time Saver Traffic.
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17: One, two, 950, Warren Rima, Jack McCarty coming in here now. And I was just, Sean, I was just looking at Jack's Spotify account. And the top two plays on his Spotify are Ed Sheeran and Macklemore.
0: So, I thought he was a Macklemore guy.
17: He really
0: he
17: is.
0: Just reeks Macklemore.
17: Well, you know, you watch how he dresses. You can tell he dresses at the thrift shop. So, hi, Jack.
18: Oh, don't even. That is so ugly. Have you ever seen that video?
17: Yes, I have.
18: And he wonders why Robert pocket. Kraft doesn't want him?
17: Huh? What's that?
18: And he wonders why Robert Kraft doesn't want him?
17: Yes.
18: I think you have to draw the line somewhere, and maybe the hook-nose Jewish Halloween costume would be a good place to draw that line.
17: We were just talking about that and
0: it's
17: looking at
0: awful.
17: It up there on the
0: it's
17: screen.
0: So freaking ridiculous, man.
18: I'm sorry. This is not a free speech thing, because if Robert Kraft
0: Hell
18: banned
0: no.
18: every artist who's ever spoken out, there'd be no one playing at Gillette.
17: Absolutely.
18: So the fact is, this guy is so far beyond and just so deserving of being punched down. And yeah, and I'm not, by the way, this is the first time I've ever felt anything for Ed Sheeran. I couldn't, for the life of me, I could never understand the appeal of him.
17: Oh my God.
18: I just didn't get it. He doesn't look the part. He doesn't sound the part. But Okay, all right, Ed. I'm on Team Ed now.
3: Go away, Macklemore.
0: I was saying earlier, Jack, you know, this guy is being brought in on his tour, and Sheeran, I'm like you, I don't know anything, I don't follow the guy, I don't know anything about either guy, but he's being brought in as an opening act on this guy's tour, yeah. And then he starts going off Free Palestine. Like, he didn't really give a crap about his good friend Ed Sheeran when he did that. And now Sheeran's got to
18: deal with this crap. Well, and here's the thing. I mean, Ed Sheeran is a much bigger star. This is exposure for Macklemore. Ed Sheeran doesn't need Macklemore to open his show. You could get anybody to open his shows.
3: Oh, yeah.
18: Who even goes for the opening act? I mean, honestly, you're just...
3: No.
18: Like, it's a pleasant surprise when the opening act is any good or you liked... But nobody goes for that.
3: Look, Macklemore needed a platform. He needed a stage. And he's the one who went to Sheeran, actually to Sheeran's promoter, and begged him to add him.
0: But then he brings all his trouble on his
3: head. Of course.
0: It's like, what a piece of crap, man.
3: Well, I guess I won't be doing Thrift Shop when we do the Jimenez Radiothon. I was thinking about adding that to the repertoire.
0: Oh, God.
3: You can see the Rick Rice Band doing that, can't you?
0: Sure.
18: Oh, absolutely, Trey. I encourage
0: sure.
18: it.
0: Sure.
18: As we all do.
3: Yeah. Okay, so Sark and Holly, slap, slap, slap, slap, slap. You want to talk about the meme at all and the whole, Arch backing
18: down? Well, I
3: was
18: saying yesterday that on the one hand, this is good preparation for Arch Manning because mm-hmm. he's going to have to play in the NFL, which is now politically correct.
3: Yeah.
18: So if we're getting him ready for that stage, then this little episode was a good prep. But no, he should look, if we want to acknowledge that women can do the job just like men, then they can take all the heat and razzing and everything else that men take.
3: That's right.
18: And if that meme had been Sark slapping a male reporter, no story.
3: Or
18: right? no headline, no story.
3: Or if it would have been her slapping him, boy, people would still be laughing about that one. That'd be the funniest thing.
18: Well, then
3: we'd
18: wonder if there was a little Vrabel angle going on there.
3: Right, right.
18: Something. It's so stupid that he has to apologize.
3: Yeah.
18: But it's also predictive of his future.
3: Absolutely. And on top of all that, it was fake. It was AI. Well, it's not reality. We just heard from these same women for the past 6 weeks that it's okay to kill your baby. They're okay with that. But this stupid little slapping thing, that's the end
18: of
3: the world.
18: In general, I want to talk today on this little show I do about sensitivity, the sudden sensitivity of women on so many things, like the Sydney Sweeney thing.
3: Amen.
18: The AI Holly Rowe thing.
3: Amen.
18: I just, if you've made it, if you've come a long way, baby, that should include a thicker skin.
3: Yeah.
0: I get so sick, and because I agree with you, I don't know what he's apologizing for. It was an AI thing. He laughed at it, and now he's got to do better.
3: But like, Jack's right. The NFL.
0: Better. Well, he's right.
3: That's
0: why. I'm just sick of people. Having
18: he knows
0: it.
18: He doesn't have to, Sean.
0: Right.
18: He knows he has to say that.
0: He has
18: that.
0: To say it.
3: That's right.
18: The check won't get cashed, but he has to write the
0: check.
3: That's
0: right.
3: Exactly
18: right. And how about all these women athletes who are upset at Sydney Sweeney? They're all posing with their medals and their awards, and I'm thinking, you seem awfully insecure for people with a neck full of Olympic gold medals. Like, I would think, if you had all that, you wouldn't even pay any attention to Sydney Sweeney or anybody else for that matter. You'd be full of yourself.
3: Well,
18: I mean, like, why are you so accomplished and still so put out by another woman?
3: Yeah, and listen, your point yesterday about all these women saying, well, she's not a real goalie. She's never been on the ice before. She's never played that game before. And you said,
18: an actress.
3: That's what she does. Actresses play the part.
0: She
3: exactly.
0: pretends to be something
18: I mean,
0: she's
18: what,
0: not.
18: Should military people protest Tom Cruise? I mean, what are we doing?
0: Not to mention, we were sitting
18: How dare
0: here,
18: he?
0: We were doing the show earlier, and Serena Williams comes up on a commercial, and she's in tight clothes and showing off her butt and stuff, and that's in a commercial.
18: Well, like, you know what they would
0: TV
18: say, though,
0: commercial.
18: Sean? They would say, she got her look. This is the beef, I think. She looks great, or the rower looks great, or the volleyball girls look great, because they work out and they build those bodies.
3: Both
18: Sydney Sweeney just... looks the way she looks because of genetics.
3: Mm-hmm.
18: Yeah, she just got all this stuff, and they're upset by that. And I don't know how you can't just coexist with that. But all this hatred and all this reaction proves that the ad has been successful.
0: Absolutely,
18: because it's gotten way more attention for the people it's aimed at, which are young men who bet, than it ever would have got if it didn't have this attendant free media with it.
3: I'm just tired of everybody screaming as if they're the victim and bitching about everything. I'm just sick of it. And especially this whole, what you're going to talk about today, that women are so upset about every last thing. Mm. And you said it perfectly. If you've really made it, remember the old cigarette commercial? You've come a long way, baby, during the whole women's lip thing.
0: Yeah,
3: remember that?
0: Yeah.
3: And if you've really, that's what I'm saying. If you've really come that far, then as you said, Jack, grow some skin. Make it, toughen it up a little bit.
0: Don't be so girly.
18: I mean, if your argument is I had to work for this body and she didn't, just that says it all, right?
3: Right.
18: Okay, so good for you. Why be angry at her? Apparently what you're saying is she can't help but look the way she looks, and people like it.
3: Right. And in the meanwhile, get rid of these sideline reporters and halftime reporters, reporterettes. Get rid of them. It's horrible.
0: Oh,
3: absolutely
0: yeah.
3: horrible. Hate them.
0: Wow.
18: We learned nothing from those interviews.
3: No.
18: You know, what are you going to do at halftime? We're going to talk to the guys and try to score more points in the second half.
3: Stupid.
18: Oh, wow. That's mind-blowing. I didn't expect that to be the plan. You're down by 28 points, and you're going to try to score more offense in the second half. That's great insight. Thanks for getting there.
0: Well, Jack,
18: I can enjoy this game with that insight.
0: We also don't learn anything from Senate Judiciary Committees or House Oversight Committees, and that was on full display yesterday.
18: I reclaim my time.
3: Thank you. More Warren Reimer tomorrow. Jack is coming up next with Jack in 60. I'll see you in the morning.
0: Spread the love. Don't be a jerk. We'll see you all tomorrow. Bye.
3: Love you, San Antonio. Have a great day. Bye.

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3: It is 10 o'clock at KTSA San Antonio. I'm John Cruz. The markets are mixed at this hour. The NASDAQ up 158 points. The Dow is down 88, but the S&P trending up 19 points. The family of Charlie Kirk intending to sue Utah Valley University, where Kirk was shot and killed. The family filed what's called a notice of claim against the university, the state of Utah, police, and others, claiming they failed at keeping Kirk safe during his Turning Point USA event.
4: When it comes to negligence, the argument is that the other person, and the other person here being the university and the university police, knew of a danger, were alerted to it, and ignored it. And that a reasonable person or persons in that situation would have acted differently. They would have put someone on that roof.
3: That is legal contributor and correspondent and Brian Buckmeyer. Authorities continue their investigation after an LA news helicopter crashed while covering a deadly accident Tuesday. The chopper was providing news coverage for KNBC and Telemundo when it went down, killing the pilot and a reporter along with a pedestrian on the ground. The feds are still expected to raise interest rates today. A 0.25% interest rate isn't huge, but consumers would still feel it.
5: This is a good time to start paying down credit card debt. Carrying a balance will become more expensive, and you should notice that increase on your statements in the next 2 to 6 months. If you're thinking about buying a car or a truck, you may want to hold for now. While current auto loans won't be affected, new ones could be more expensive. And if you're a saver, it's a good time to act. Put more money in that interest-bearing savings account or open one if you don't have one. I'm Daria Albinger.
3: Somerset ISD police investigating after an elementary school student brought a gun to class on Tuesday. A student at Somerset Elementary told campus officers around noon that another student had a gun. Now, staff and campus police found the gun in the student's backpack and removed it. No injuries reported. The student had not made any threats. A pedestrian is dead after being hit by an 18-wheeler on the north side. Police are saying he may have been hit by another driver who then fled the scene. This happened around 2:30 this morning near 410 in Nacogdoches. Police said the victim found on the ground when a UPS semi-truck ran over him, but another witness said the man was already in the road before that truck reached him. Investigators are looking for that next vehicle. Authorities in Washington state have an 18-year-old in custody. They say he started a deadly wildfire with fireworks that he shot out of a truck.
6: The Douglas County Sheriff's Office arresting 18-year-old Michael Yakimov for launching Roman candle-style fireworks shortly after midnight on July 4th, blasting more than 200 of them into the sky. Moments later, officials say a fire erupted in the dry brush along the roadway, fueling a wall of flames that became the Chelan Fire, killing a 69-year-old man.
3: Correspondent Melissa Adan. And Northeast ISD considering closing up to 4 elementary schools before the next school year as it faces a nearly $20 million budget shortfall. 16 campuses under review because each enrolls fewer than 450 students, uses less than 60% of its capacity, and has above average cost per student. The district says open enrollment brought in more students, but trustees will still look at possible closures. Your KTSA Stevens Roofing AccuWeather forecast. Sun will be out most of the day, high of 99 degrees. Heat index near 102. We could be setting a record as well. Tonight, slight chance of a passing shower, otherwise partly cloudy and 77. For tomorrow, sunny with a 20% chance of afternoon pop-up showers and a high of 97. Outside now, 82 in Castle Hills. It's 82 at San Antonio Severe Weather Station. I'm John Cruz. Stay connected with News Talk 550, KTSA and FM 1071.
7: 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I-10 eastbound Greytown. That's a slow-moving maintenance vehicle taking up a lane. A little bit of a delay from FM 1516. On Highway 90 westbound just past West Military Drive, some police activity taking up a right lane. And that's road work at 410 northbound at Houston Street. That's got just one lane getting by. 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I'm Debbie Alcacer, KTSA Time Saver Traffic.
8: Hey, good morning, and welcome to Jack in 60. It's really now Jack in 57 because I did some of the show with Trey and Sean. So just forget anything you heard there. Yeah, no, we were talking about the Sydney Sweeney thing. I was actually talking about this with a couple of people last night. I was trying to get a handle on why do women hate her? Do you know why women hate her? I don't think most people had even seen the Novig ad and they already knew they hated it. I mean, the people that are like protesting it, speaking out, which by the way, is not tons and tons of people. The vast majority of people don't care about any of this. They don't care about any of the things we're talking about. I shouldn't be saying that, I guess, but it's the truth. However, getting back to the anger, you know, the anger army, there's something about her that everything she does, they hate. Because we kind of dismantled why you would have a problem with marketing a product that is primarily for young men. Okay, these are the guys that bet and game and watch sports, and that's a Venn diagram, like, of one circle, like that's like 96% of guys that do one do all three. It's not really hard to deduce why you would put her in the ad and why you would use her to market things and be visual and just sort of look at the camera. And I get that if you're not the target, you might scratch your head and go, what's the big deal about her? She's a 7 or, you know. But there's like a visceral reaction to her. And I think that's why they used her. They could have used anybody or any good-looking model, or they could have gotten somebody else much cheaper. I'm sure she gets top dollar and because she's a name and she's instantly recognized. But don't you think really part of the marketing strategy is, well, we're going to make something that, first of all, appeals to our target audience, but then we're going to get all the free media. In other words, we're going to get tons and tons of people playing this, replaying it, excerpting it, commentary on it, TikToks, all this stuff that we don't have to pay for because it's her. And so it begs the question, what is it about her that makes them so angry? Or are they just so angry that they're angry at everything? And it's like throwing red meat in the lion's pit, you know, like just everything is fodder for liberals. And they've made women like this. Women didn't used to be like this. I was talking about Marilyn Monroe. I'm not comparing I guess I'm a little bit comparing Sydney Sweeney to Marilyn Monroe. They're both blonde. They're both mainly about looks. I know Marilyn Monroe was an actress and a singer, but not really great, right? Like primarily we remember her for the kind of breathy, happy birthday, Mr. President kind of aura thing she did for Kennedy. But, I guess back in the day, did women hate Marilyn Monroe? Like your mom or grandmom, when she would see Marilyn Monroe on a poster or on a movie, did they hate her? I don't think so. Tell me if I'm wrong. I don't think so. And the thing about Marilyn Monroe is when you look at her, she's beautiful, but she's also like approachable. She seems like somebody that would be kind even to like a schlubby guy, you know? And Sydney Sweeney has that energy. Like you feel like back me up on this, guys. There are women who are so beautiful, no one talks to them. But then there are women that are beautiful and seem like the girl next door or seem approachable, and she has that vibe. I don't know. I mean, maybe I'm completely wrong in reality, but I'm just saying that's how she strikes me. I'm not gonna be walking up to her trying to talk to her, but you feel like you could if you were there. And so maybe that's it. Maybe there is an anger that has been cultivated in women now that they see other women who didn't do it the way they did it, who didn't climb to the top of the mountain the way they did. Like Sydney Sweeney didn't discover a cure for something. She doesn't have a doctorate. She doesn't have 14 gold medals from the Olympics. She didn't build that body through strenuous three times a day workouts and a strict diet. She looks like she eats whatever the hell she wants to eat, right? Somehow the reaction to the ad is all these professional and amateur women athletes posing in their medals and saying, this is outrageous, this is wrong, we doth protest. And it doesn't make any sense. Here's a BBC report talking about this and with women overreacting to Sydney Sweeney, cut number 4.
9: That Sydney Sweeney ad has gotten quite the reaction from female athletes around the world.
10: We shouldn't all have to worry about the way we look every single day mm-hmm. in order to do the things that we want to do.
9: That's American gymnast Gracie Kramer, who started a social media trend of female athletes saying this is what women in sport look like.
10: I really, really want to empower women to understand that they are so much more than their bodies and the way that they look. And it's been so cool seeing all of the incredible athletes hopping on this trend, uplifting themselves, uplifting each other, and just reminding everyone that female sports is a force to be reckoned with.
9: And some of Britain's top athletes have added their voices too, like Olympic champion track cyclist Sophie Capewell.
11: It's almost like people miss the mark. They don't fully understand why people are upset about it. It's not necessarily that people are upset with someone having autonomy. It's the fact that that seems to be the only or the main like narrative that is kind of directed around like women in sport sometimes.
9: We've also heard from England rugby player Alex Matthews.
12: You don't get that, you know, idealised perfect body. You wouldn't, especially in rugby, you wouldn't have a rugby team if you look like that.
9: Sydney Sweeney hasn't directly commented in response, but she did take to her Insta story to post a range of photos of other athletes who have posed either naked or wearing little clothing.
8: Yeah, some of those women athletes, like in tennis and volleyball, like they wear makeup, and so they care about their appearance. I don't want to hear this, we shouldn't have to, and we didn't. No one's making you. Look, if you can run fast, if you can jump high, if you can swat that ball, you can look like anything you want. It is true that if you're really good at sports and you are beautiful, you will probably get more endorsements and attention and celebrity status. And if you're really good at sports and you kind of look like kind of look like you fell down the stairs or something, then maybe less so. I don't know, but that's just true of everything in life. That's not just sports. But there's a pretty privilege in everything. We know that. But I just think if you've made it and you're secure and you believe in yourself and you believe you're accomplished, Sydney Sweeney wouldn't matter to you. So apparently they don't believe in themselves. And apparently all this, empowerment and stuff is a mirage. They are actually very insecure. And I guess we should ask ourselves how we got to that point and is that okay? Rather than say Sydney Sweeney is the problem, I think the problem is that people who shouldn't care about her seem to care a great deal. And yeah, here's a story that the Novig CEO knew that people would hate and loudly hate the ad when they put it together. So they're learning, they're figuring out how to use her. But tell me what you think about that. I'll tell you what's hurting women's sports right now. If I can just say this as a guy, and I don't closely follow women's sports, so take this with for what it's worth. What's ruining women's sports right now is not Sydney Sweeney. It's all the anger and bitchiness and just generally discord. You just don't seem to be having a good time. And if you want the fans to have a good time, you need to have a good time. You know, play with joy, compete with joy, be good sportsmen, if I may use that term. Like, be good to each other and don't mug Caitlin Clark every time she steps out on the court. But just be, you know, play with joy, radiate joy, make me want to be around you and watch you and have you on my screen, and then that will probably follow. But what we get right now is just everything is bad and we're angry and we've got we want to see a manager, All right. Todd Blanche, the attorney general, filled in as the White House press secretary yesterday, and he said that we are going to learn more about the Butler assassin, would-be assassin, and that the FBI in 2024 badly handled the Trump assassination attempt. Here's Todd Blanche yesterday, cut number two.
13: He was shot. He was a victim. There was an innocent man killed. There were other people who were very seriously injured when that happened. What President Trump said today about the new information, and this new information is information that we found, that the FBI found, that produced to the Senate in response to inquiries that they had. It is new information about the shooter and about his background, about his history, and that's stuff that we didn't know before. So that's the new information. As far as the president's frustration with the FBI, I was there with him. I lived it. I mean, you have a situation where it's not really clear what the leadership of the FBI were doing in the weeks and months ahead of the attempted assassination to protect President Trump. That's the same organization that was simultaneously trying to put him in prison till he dies. So his frustration and concern about what the former director was doing is something that is not new. He said that for a very long time. I was with him during the investigation and trying, you know, before he was elected president, trying to understand what happened and why. And Director Patel has undertaken a Herculean effort to go through all the documents and understand what was missed, if anything, and to provide anything that hadn't come forward to the American people, and that's what he's done.
8: Among the things we're learning is this guy received packages with gun parts in the mail using the alias Bob Dole, an anonymous donor. 9 days after he was shot and killed, an anonymous donor came forward to pay for and have the body cremated. Some other stuff here, too. Did the FBI under Biden just botch this, or were they not interested in it, or were they covering up something? Did they not want the truth to come out about the shooter? Was it just a bad FBI, do you think? By the way, not that this is the most important thing, but when I was reading all these stories about the shooter, I noticed everybody's using pictures of this guy from when he was like a pimply-faced teenager. Have you noticed this? Have you ever actually seen a picture of him the way he looked in 2024? Like a face shot of him. He looks like an adult who has a lot of problems. The pictures they keep using are like, you know, Napoleon Dynamite, like nerdy, gangly, awkward kid. Why is that? Why do they do that? I noticed that with Carmelo Anthony. I noticed that with a lot of these younger perp, offender, whatever deals. It would be one thing if that was the only photograph available. But it's not, usually isn't, and it's just very interesting. So if you were sort of just casually following this, it's like, I wonder what this guy looks like. Chances are you would get a picture of him when he was like 14 or 15, but that's not what he looked like or who he was on the day that he took the shot at Trump. Interesting, isn't it? Getting the gun parts in the mail using an obvious alias is interesting. Aren't the gun control people very big on, we have to stop mail order this, that, and the other. Well, apparently, I don't know. I mean, it seems like for all the gun laws we have, it's still pretty damn easy for somebody like this guy. By the way, I read something interesting about, I've been reading this book about the Kennedy assassination, and a guy made a point that I had never thought of before. You know, everybody knows that Lee Harvey Oswald ordered the rifle through the mail. The rifle that he used on Kennedy, allegedly, was a mail order rifle. Like, even everybody that took even like high school history knows that. Mail order rifle. That's a catchphrase. Mail order rifle. And I never thought about it. I never, you know, wondered about that aspect. And the author says there were gun stores like yards away from where Oswald worked. And in those days, you could walk in and buy a gun with no paperwork. So if you paid cash, which everybody did, you walked out with a gun and there wasn't any form. There wasn't any questionnaire. There certainly wasn't a waiting period. Most stores didn't even record the sale other than for their inventory. Like, we now have to order a new one of these because we just sold one, period. So for a guy that's about to carry out the assassination of the 20th century, he could have obtained his gun in a way that no one would have been able to trace. He did the one thing that makes it easy to trace, that makes it impossible not to trace, which is mail order. With mail order, he fills out an order form. There are postal records. There's the package, all of which investigators had. That's what you would do if you wanted to make sure people knew Oswald is the man. That is not what you would do if you were Oswald and you were trying to get away with something. Just an interesting point. Anyway, Todd Blanche also talked about the sudden interest in AI. We talked about this yesterday on the show, cut number three.
13: The way this has come around today and not 3 months ago, I mean, I was watching the news today. Every Democrat senator suddenly races to a microphone to talk about AI after being eerily silent for months and months and months. So to talk about the timing of this as being nothing but an effort to influence the midterms, I shouldn't have to say that out loud. Of course, that's what it is. And that shouldn't be what drives the decisions that we're making around AI. We can't lose the AI race to China, right? President Trump says that, everybody says that, but they say it because it's true.
8: You don't have to take my word for it, and you should make up your own mind, but at least recognize that in this moment, whatever side of this you're on, or you're not on any side yet, at least recognize that right now this induced panic is entirely political. It is entirely for the benefit of politicians. It is entirely performative. There is nothing new. There is no new information. There hasn't been a breakthrough in the last 5 days that would suddenly, other than we talked about the Netflix movie, which I got to watch this weekend. I want to see what that's about. But there's a theory that this whole thing is a promotional, like a deep promotional campaign for this new Netflix movie about AI. But in any event, yeah, he's right. That they've latched on to a final 50 days issue. Here's how you'll know that that's the case. If the Democrats win the midterm, watch the interest in this evaporate. They just won't have any use for it. We're going to talk, by the way, about the midterms and some other things, AI, on Jack in 60. You can join the show at 210-599-5555 right now on KTSA.
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7: Good morning. Got a couple of new trouble spots. 281 southbound St. Mary's, disabled vehicle off to the shoulder. Got a minor wreck on I-10 westbound just past Loop 410 that's also off to the shoulder. Loop 410 northbound at Houston Street, that's some road work. Just the right lane getting by. And a slow-moving maintenance vehicle on I-10 eastbound Greytown taking up one lane. I'm Debbie Alcacer, KTSA, Time Saver Traffic.
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1: It's Jack in 60 Minutes right now on 550 and 1071 KTSA. 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That starts at 3 p.m. Central Time. 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Charlie Kirk's family is going to sue Utah Valley University. They filed a notice of claim. They're going to say that the university and key figures in the campus and security did not take adequate precautions, particularly about the risk of a rooftop shooter that should have been top of mind. They cite the attempted assassination of President Trump the previous year. So they're going to sue, saying that if the rooftop was accessible, and in fact it turns out that the university had even informed students that they could go up on the roof to see Charlie Kirk, that if it was accessible and known to be, that they should have had security up there or made some arrangement. Do you think that's a fair, is that, you know, Monday morning quarterbacking it? No disrespect intended, but is that the kind of thing that is only clear in retrospect, or do you agree that that was some sort of, like, obvious failure? I'm not sure. I feel for Charlie Kirk's family and all of that. My jury is out on this, because I think the whole nature of Charlie's work was to go into and be very accessible. Like, he was not, unlike President Trump, who travels in a security bubble and there's rings of security and you have to go through all this stuff to be even to be in the crowd at a Trump event or any president. The whole nature of Charlie Kirk's mission, if I can call it that, was, hey, come on up and talk to me. Come to be around me, be near me. Let's debate. In fairness to the university, and maybe they did fail to do some things they could have done, but in fairness to the university, he did that everywhere he went. And I think Utah Valley University is just where this happened to happen, not, oh, it could never have happened anywhere else, but because they didn't protect the roof, it happened there. What do you think? 210-599-5555. Another sort of sad story today. I know you've heard about this traffic helicopter in Los Angeles, the KNBC copter. They were covering, all the stations had their copters up covering a pretty serious bus accident when one of the copters, the one for KNBC, went down. This is some audio from the final seconds of that flight. We're not going to take it all the way to the end, but here's when they know they're in trouble, cut number 8. This is an alarm going off.
2: Pull. You can't pull up.
1: Reporter Eliana Moreno and others on board, and apparently somebody on the ground as well. I noticed in the comments on this story, and I hadn't thought of this, a lot of people are asking in the comments, why don't they use drones? Why are TV stations still flying helicopters, which are obviously have some risks, but also must be very expensive. I don't know the numbers, but must be very expensive to operate. You have to crew them, you have to rent them or lease them, service them, have a place to land them and store them. I know there's contractors for a lot of that, but still, drones give you fantastic pictures and coverage, and they're nimble, and there's no, like, air traffic conflicts. Like, the problem in a big city is that if all the stations put their helicopters up, then the helicopters are on top of each other. They could collide. I don't know if that's ever happened, but it could. The drones would be safer and, again, just easier. So it's a good question. If anybody knows the answer to why they wouldn't just use drones, I'd be interested in that. We got more Jack in 60 at 210-599-5555. You can also comment on Facebook. It's Jack Riccardi Show. On X, it's Jack Riccardi 2 on KTSA.
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4: Here's Governor Greg Abbott on his plan to control property taxes.
5: 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It should be a vote that requires two-thirds vote before any property tax increase can ever be imposed on our fellow Texans. You're going to be able to live in your home for the rest of your lives without being priced out of it.
4: Protecting homeowners, lowering property taxes. That's Governor Greg Abbott.
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13: A possible hit and run on the north side this morning involving a pedestrian. We've got the latest. San Antonio City Council could be raising property taxes or make deeper budget cuts. The latest there. And the Fed's wrapping up a two-day policy meeting with the decision on interest rates later this morning. We've got those stories and more coming up at the top of the hour.
14: 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On 410 northbound Dietrich, that's a stall taking up a right lane. Road work at 410 northbound Houston Street has just the right lane getting by. On 281 southbound St. Mary's, disabled vehicle off to the shoulder and a minor wreck at I-10 westbound just past Loop 410, right shoulder blocked. 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I'm Debbie Alcacer, KTSA Time Saver Traffic.
13: Your KTSA Stevens Roofing AccuWeather forecast. Sun will be out most of the day, high of 99 degrees. Heat index near 102. We could be setting a record as well. Tonight, slight chance of a passing shower, otherwise partly cloudy and 77. For tomorrow, sunny with a 20% chance of afternoon pop-up showers and a high of 97. Out the window now, it is 84 in Helotes. It's 84 at San Antonio's Severe Weather Station. I'm John Cruz. Stay connected with News Talk 550, KTSA, and FM 107.1.

0: Jack at 60 on San Antonio's News Talk Station 550 and 107.1 KTSA. J.D. Vance said yesterday Republicans need to make the closing argument, make the case for the midterms. He advised them, if your opponent isn't that crazy, just talk about that Al-Sayed guy. Cut number one.
1: There's a lot of good that we've done over the past 18 months. We cut taxes bigly. We cut taxes on overtime, Social Security, and tips. Those are tax cuts for middle American workers, not just for the elites in Washington and New York City. We've had an amazing success with the border, with immigration. We've pursued H-1B reform that prioritizes American workers over foreign nationals. There's a lot of good that's been done, but there's a lot of work left to do. Don't give power to the people who cause the problems that we're fixing. Give us another chance, or give us another couple of years to continue to work on the amazing things that we've been doing for the past 2 years. And the second argument I'd make is, even if you don't agree with us on every issue, the other party is consumed by craziness. They're consumed by people who want to steal everything, who want to give the country over to illegal aliens and criminals. They actively brag about it. I mean, I've heard a lot of crazy stuff, guys, over the past, you know, few years in politics. But when I heard somebody running for Congress in New York say that July 4th was about the liberation of Puerto Rico and Palestine, I thought to myself, this person needs to be checked into a mental hospital, not given a seat in Congress. So to the American people, I'd say, send these people packing. Put them in the mental hospital. Do not put them in Congress, because even if you don't agree with us on every policy issue, it

0: least were motivated by common sense and American interests. They're just motivated by left-wing interest groups and radicalism, and they're going to do a very bad job if we give them power.
1: All right, what do you think of his argument? Is he making the argument for the midterms? Is that a good, what was that, about a minute and a half? Was that a good 90-second pitch? I don't think it was terrible. I don't think it was great. I'm a little surprised if that's really it. But tell me what you think. We can get into it more. CNN reports that Vance had a closed-door meeting with House Republicans, and that privately he told them, if you're in a district and you're running against somebody who's not that crazy, then talk about El Sayed and tell Rico, because they are. He also told them, we live in a country right now where people are frustrated. You've got to level with them. Be honest about those frustrations. Be honest about the ways in which the Democrats caused the problems that you guys have been diligently fixing over the past 2 years. I think you could do better than he did. How would you have said it? Or do you not think they have a case to make? I think they do, but I think he could make it better than that. The part about El Sayed and Tallarico being crazy is, that's fine. But I think you're going to have to talk more about the other stuff. 210-599-5555. We were talking about Charlie Kirk's estate going after the university where he was killed, and Steve is in San Antonio. Steve, good morning.
2: Good morning, Jack, and thank you for taking my call. I think, sure. And I thought this from the very beginning, the ultimate failure was Charlie Kirk's own security team. If you watch the video, there's a guy standing there with sunglasses on. I don't know what he's looking at, but I know what he should have been looking at, and they should have been doing it with binoculars or something to that effect. Mm-hmm. We all of us know that weak people are easily manipulated. Weak people cannot handle truth, fact, and reality. We know the Democrats, we've got to know now that Democrats cannot handle truth, fact, and reality. We all know that they will violently attack anyone up to and including murder if given the opportunity. Charlie Kirk's own team should have known this. They should have planned well ahead of it. If the school told them this roof is visible and accessible, they should have had eyeballs on that roof. They should have had people on that roof. It's astounding to me that they got away with what they got away with. And I blame the Democrat Party for every bit of it. Poor Charlie Kirk's death.
1: Yeah, it's a very good point, Steve. Thank you. Thanks. Good to hear from you as always. I agree with that. 210-599-5555. I mean, I just think that, and I don't say this to be callous, he was doing these things all over the country, and he'd been doing them for years, and this was his organization's, product, if you will. You take it to a place, they allow you to set it up there and stage it there, which is good. But you should be executing your procedures and your protocols, mindful of the threat level and the threat situation. In fact, I would turn their argument against them. Again, I'm not trying to be mean or horrible to people that have had a loss, but if their argument is the university should have been on alert because of Butler, I would say to them, you should have been on alert because of Butler. You should have internalized the lessons of Butler. It's either way, it's a tragedy, and Steve's points about the fact that we increasingly in this country have people lashing out and becoming homicidally angry rather than engaging or debating or just coexisting with a different point of view. It's definitely true. But I guess that's if you're the Kirk organization, you have to know that and plan for that. 210-599-5555. Randall is in Uvalde. We're talking about have Republicans made the midterm case. You heard what J.D. Vance said, Randall, right?
3: Yes, sir.
1: You think he made a good case or what?
3: I think he made a wonderful case. I just hope, like I had said earlier, that I hope it hits dead center of the catcher's mitt, what he said to those folks who are riding the fence right now, Jack. The voting fence, what I'm saying.
1: You think there's people that are undecided? Is that what you mean?
3: Well, yes, sir, with all of the crazy stuff saying by the others, by the liberals and such. But I fully agree with what he says. I mean, if people would just use their memory for a second and remember, 20 through 24, how awful it was. And if you can thank them both sides of the fence, it was just mm-hmm. terrible. Nothing good happened. Not one thing positive happened during Biden's 4 years. Mm-hmm. So we've got to have the last 2 years to get Iran behind us, get Russia's aggression behind us, and just carry on, Jack, with this wonderful country.
1: Yeah. Okay. All right. Randall likes the midterm argument that Vance made. Thanks, Randall. 210-599-5555. I will say I'm not comparing them exactly, but when I hear him say, you don't want to vote for the other side, they're crazy, that's also what the other side said about Trump. And people sorted through that, and people discerned that there was a benefit for them, even if Trump had his excesses. And I'm not comparing Trump to El Sayed or any of these, but I would want to make, if I was the Republicans, I would want to make more of an airtight, watertight argument than just, you might as well vote for us because they're crazy, or they have some crazy people, or they said the following crazy things. There's no accounting for people's frustrations and how they express them. And it would be just like people to vote out of frustration or anger. There's a lot more history of that, I think, than there is just saying, oh, the other side's crazy. In every election, one side is saying that, right? Doesn't always work. So I like J.D. Vance a lot. I think he's an extremely effective messenger. I would have liked him to have put a little more meat on the bones of that argument. 210-599-5555. I wanted to talk about this Ed Sheeran Macklemore thing. We'll have to probably save that for this afternoon. But it's really interesting how all of a sudden we have these celebrities that are upset. I know you know the gist of the story. We have these celebrities and their defenders who are upset about what about free speech? And of course, performing in concert in a venue owned by a businessman is not free speech. It's business. Free speech is you can say what Macklemore says out in the public square. Free speech is not you're entitled to a stage paid for and provided by other people. But beyond that, isn't it interesting how, to the point that Randall made, for years the left gleefully stifled dissent, differences of opinion, traditional views and values, things that had been around and were dearly held for a long time. All of a sudden now, on things like Palestine, we don't have free speech. Well, I think you do, and I don't have any sympathy for you, but if you wanted me to, it would have been nice if you'd fought for stuff that you disagreed with, but fought on the principle that it should be said, it should be allowed to be said. You didn't do that. You failed the free speech test when it was put to you, and you have no claim on it now. By the way, you claim to hate this country and everything about it, and the Constitution needs to be changed. So it's kind of rich that you every so often pick out free speech and you like it. Yeah, it's kind of cute. We got more Jack in 60 coming up on 550 and 107.1 KTSA. Freedom of choice is great. 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
5: 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We are working a few trouble spots as you head into your midday commute. 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On 410 northbound Dietrich, that's a stall taking up a right lane. Road work at 410 northbound Houston Street has just the right lane getting by. On 281 southbound St. Mary's, disabled vehicle off to the shoulder and a minor wreck at I-10 westbound just past Loop 410, right shoulder blocked. 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
1: Yeah, so one of the things we'll talk about on the Jack Show this afternoon is that closing argument or midterm case. Have the Republicans made it, in your opinion? We're going to talk more about AI, McLemore, even Iran. I'll see you this afternoon at 3. Thanks for listening.

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10: It's 11 o'clock, KTSA San Antonio. I'm Christian Blood. 86 degrees, the real feel 102 right now, but no heat advisory in effect for the area. We will take a look at KTSA AccuWeather just ahead. First up, the family of Charlie Kirk is suing Utah Valley University. That's where Kirk was shot September 10th of last year. Now the university is getting a notice of claim. Kirk's family thinks more should have been done to keep the conservative commentator safe.
11: A lot of states required what's called a notice of claim. It's kind of like a heads up of saying, hey, I'm going to file this claim to specific entities, whether it be like universities or police departments, to give them the opportunity to respond. It's supposed to just help ease the process. But another thing it does is a wrongful death lawsuit has a 2-year statute of limitation.
10: That's correspondent Brian Buckmeyer. You can read more on this developing story, KTSA.com, on the front page. If you're hoping to see interest rates come down heading into the fourth quarter, don't hold your breath. Many think the Fed will raise interest rates as much as 0.25% today.
12: This is a good time to start paying down credit card debt. Carrying a balance will become more expensive, and you should notice that increase on your statements in the next 2 to 6 months. If you're thinking about buying a car or a truck, you may want to hold for now. While current auto loans won't be affected, new ones could be more expensive. And if you're a saver, it's a good time to act. Put more money in that interest-bearing savings account or open one if you don't have one. I'm Daria Albinger.
10: A man who killed his wife and kept her body hidden for more than a month in his San Antonio homes pleading no contest to murder. KTSA's Patrick Johnson with the story.
13: Charles Byrd was sentenced to 35 years in prison under a plea deal, which Judge Benjamin Robertson did not agree with.
14: I don't think 35 years is enough.
13: During sentencing, the victim's mother called Byrd an evil person.
15: She trusted you to love her, and what you did was discard her as you would your garbage.
13: It was Byrd's son who called the cops saying that his father killed his mother. Her corpse was found wrapped in plastic bags and rugs inside their home. Patrick Johnson, KTSA News.
10: Ken Paxton's campaign for the U.S. Senate's now spending some money on media ads. 2 spots will run on broadcast streaming and digital platforms in the Harlingen, Laredo, and Corpus Christi markets. Both ads focus on economics, with Paxton supporting tax breaks for tips and housing expenses, and Democrat James Tallarico opposing all of that. The November midterm election takes place on Tuesday, November 3rd. Now your KTSA Stevens Roofing AccuWeather forecast. Maybe some scattered thunderstorms this afternoon. Otherwise, going to be partly cloudy and hot with a high of 98. Take precautions if you're outside. 87 degrees right now. Feels like 104. San Antonio's severe weather station. I'm Christian Blood. Stay connected. 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
16: 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That is the IRS.

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11: Yep.
10: All right, David, a lot to cover today, and you want to start with diesel.
11: Well, I want to put Scott's mind at ease. You see, the cost, I know you've been worried about the cost of gas. Yeah, it's gone up 13 cents in the last week or so.
12: Yeah, I know. I go by like three stations on my way to work every day.
11: Yeah, average. This will put you at ease. The average cost of a gallon of diesel nationwide set a new record, $6.31 a gallon.
12: Yeah.
11: Ooh, that's going to suck at the grocery store.
12: Yes, it is.
13: Yeah. Inflation and all that.
12: Eesh.
13: And
12: Merry Christmas, everybody. 100 days out today.
13: Well, we're just a few days away from September 20th. I don't think we're going to see that $3 gas.
11: No.
13: That was Scott Bessent, if you remember, saying that. And at the time, when he said it, we're like, September 20th, it's going to take that long?
12: Mm-hmm.
13: If you remember, this
14: I'm optimistic that sometime between June 20th and September 20th that we can have $3 gas again. And as I said this morning, too, we are going to be watching the gas stations because they raise prices very quickly when they stated when the crude oil prices went up.
13: You know, and that ticked you off the time, David.
11: Well, it did. It ticked me off when the Biden administration did it. You know, hey, they're gouging you at the pump. Oh, come on, man. We all see what's happening. We know how this works.
13: Well, and that's part of my point of even bringing it up is if this was the other side and their guy is making those predictions, and they're saying 4 to 6 weeks, what would your reaction be? You'd be all over it.
11: Yeah.
13: And that's the thing. That's the ammunition that you've given the other side.
12: Well, he's not exactly Scott Stradamus, is he?
11: No, he's not.
12: No.
13: No. So that's where we're at right now. Now, I mean, some people can still look at it as, hey, whatever, it was worth it. You can't let Iran have a nuclear weapon.
11: Sure.
13: And I get that. But as far as the polling goes, what is it, 75% against?
12: Mm-hmm. It's going to be tough, man. It's going to be tough.
13: Yeah.
11: Well, it's always hard making that argument, you know, just because, you know, we are by nature selfish creatures. We care about what is directly in front of us at all times. Because mm-hmm. that's what matters most in your everyday life.
13: Yes.
11: So you can have the theoretical conversation of, well, you know, Iran was 2 weeks away from getting a nuclear weapon mm-hmm. or whatever it is, and that it's a net benefit for the world if they don't have access to that kind of weaponry.
13: Sure. Yeah.
11: I paid $6 for a pound of beef at the grocery store, 80-20.
13: Yeah. Yep. I mentioned before, I'll buy... You know, our family will buy a quarter of a cow every year. Mm-hmm. And those, you know, prices are up. They are. It's, I mean, the inflation, it goes to everybody.
11: Yeah.
13: And then the consumer absorbs the cost. I mean, we know this. This is the way it works. But we'll see what happens here in the next few months and what happens after the midterms. If really this whole thing with Iran holding out until the midterms, who knows? Mm-hmm. Sort of uncharted.
12: Well, in the meantime, suck it up, Buttercup. Here we go.
13: Again, man, I try to keep it all in perspective.
12: Well, I do
13: of
12: too.
13: Everything as far as the administration, call it Trump 2.0, whatever, second time around, done a lot of great things. And it was a vote for sanity. It still is a vote for sanity.
11: Yeah.
13: No doubt. But yeah, this is an unfortunate thing with the second term.
12: Oh, I mean, I think the Democrats are helping by running the lunatics they're running. Yeah.
13: Oh, and just the policies. Their policies are awful.
12: But if you go down the list of the loons that are running, yeah, I mean, sure.
13: I'll tell you right now, aren't you more convinced than ever this whole AI thing is like a campaign issue? Like, this is pretty well coordinated.
11: Oh, yeah.
13: It's kind of shown itself now.
12: I never thought it would become political, but it is.
13: Dude.
12: I mean, down party lines.
13: As Maxine Waters is going after Scott Bessent yesterday about inflation and all these other things. And then she's like, and AI, have you heard Elon Musk? Have you heard Anthropic? She's reading off her paper. She's, oh, yeah. Whatever.
12: She's terrible. She's and 88 years old.
13: Bernie Sandwich is out there saying it's a greater threat than nukes.
11: Yep.
13: AI, I don't know if you heard that.
6: If you developed illegally a nuclear weapon that could threaten humanity, you should be punished. If you are moving forward on a AI development that could threaten humanity, you should be equally punished.
7: So you equate these two? You equate this
6: no,
7: AI
6: I think AI, the potential danger of AI is probably greater than nuclear weapons.
7: Greater than nuclear weapons.
13: That's right. Hmm. Yes. It's okay. Has he been saying that forever?
11: Yeah, I mean, I don't really buy into that. And listen, man, the AI potential, like, freaks me out. But this, how quickly all of it developed.
13: That's the thing.
11: Okay. I read one analysis, though, that had the theory about the Anthropic thing, why there's like these little leaks here and there. Mm-hmm. And the theory is because they're trying to go public. They want to have their IPO. Right. And before you do this, you have to go through strenuous audits. I mean, strict. They're looking in every nook and cranny of your company.
13: Mm-hmm.
11: And what they are thinking is that basically they have stacked up a bunch of IOUs and don't actually have cash flow. They're not actually profitable. So like if they're trying to actually enter the market, like it's kind of a house of cards and people are figuring that out. So you're trying to put a damper on expectations so that you can make that IPO, which is why, I mean, this quote coming out of Anthropic, it says, Anthropic says they're highly profitable if you take out some of their biggest expenses. Same. Boy, you take out that mortgage, health insurance, taxes, all that, man, I'm rolling in dough.
13: Of course. That's hilarious. Now, David Sachs, who is Trump's AI guy, I would say I can trust him as much as you can trust anybody in these positions. Because it's hard to trust anybody.
11: Oh, yeah. Everybody's looking out.
13: Everybody's got an angle. Yeah. You don't know who the influencer is, but if I look at the history of what this guy has said, it seems like a straight shooter, but I don't trust anybody. So given that, I think what he said when he was asked, you know, do you think we're basically doomed? Like, is it really this threat to civilization by the end of the decade? And in an interview with CBS, he said this.
8: If the prediction is that AI is going to end humanity, I think that's overly dramatic. And I don't personally subscribe to that. I think this is becoming a panic. We're in an election season, and there is an incentive for political actors to try and amplify the fear. And I think this is a moment to really, I think, calm down a little bit and look at the issue rationally. I think that AI safety is an issue, as the leaders of these labs have said, but it's something that I think we can address, and it's something that these labs themselves have to get right.
13: Yeah, he goes on to say, hey, this, you know, different guys are really scared that they can't control their AI. What are you doing?
11: Right.
13: Then stop it or get somebody in there that can control it.
11: Right, just, you know, set the gun down and walk away.
13: Right. So I'm taking all of it with a grain of salt.
12: Also, these big guys don't want the upstart competition.
13: That's part.
12: I mean, you know, that's got something to do with it, too, where all of a sudden, if you want to enter into the arena, you won't be able to because you got these big dudes that are protected.
13: Well, and, you know, to your point, David, as far as how scary it can be, when they can hack into any system,
11: Yeah. They
13: learn that fast on their own. Yeah, it's uncharted. It's a little spooky, but again, all of this seems convenient, the timing, everything in a week.
11: Yeah, it all seems very, very coordinated.
13: Yeah.
12: I go back to my grandpa's way of saving money. Just put it in a pickle jar and throw it under the bed.
13: Because you're afraid somebody's
12: or the AI guys can't find it. Yeah.
13: Gotcha. Something new in the Charlie Kirk case. The family is getting ready to sue. And there's some of this information I didn't know.
11: Yeah, so the family of Charlie Kirk has filed a notice of claim against Utah Valley University, the state of Utah, and individuals involved in campus leadership and security decisions. TPUSA spokesman Andrew Colvett was on Fox News talking about, I mean, these crazy details of how, you know, they were denying extra police presence at the event. But then I guess the chief of police said, hey, we got you covered on the roof.
13: Right.
11: Except apparently pretty much anyone could get up on that roof.
13: Yeah, that's kind of crazy.
11: And it was common.
13: Right? Yes. Roll it.
9: You know, one of the things that I've become aware of in the aftermath here, Lawrence, is that rooftop was known by school officials to be a common hangout of students that would go people watch up on the rooftop. That's something that I've become aware of just recently. But to me, that's also shocking that school officials, this is their home. This is their home. They're supposed to know how to control and protect people in their home. And, you know, people don't understand, our security has jurisdiction in the bubble, Charlie's bubble, right, in 20, 30 feet around him. They're not allowed to control ingress and egress. They're not allowed to control access. They're legally not allowed to do that. That has to be done by UVU campus police, and it wasn't done. And so there's multiple points here where, you know, it's frustrating. It's heartbreaking. It's more than frustrating to have to read through these points. And there's just such a litany of points at where the ball was dropped. And Charlie's life, not only Charlie's life was put in danger, obviously, but I think one of your other analysts said it earlier. It could have been even worse, remarkably. I hate to say it that way, but who knows? The gunman could have sprayed into the crowd. So the fact that those rooftops were left, you know, unmanned, uncontrolled, and they weren't watching CCTV at the same time, it's just terrible.
13: It really is. Especially after Butler.
12: Yeah.
13: I mean, you would have to think, okay, if we're really doing security, you got to be looking at the rooftops. And apparently they didn't do it.
11: Yeah.
13: Well, but they said they had it covered.
12: That was a conversation we had right after it happened. Like, how does that happen? This guy gets up on the roof?
13: Yeah.
12: And nobody knows it?
13: Yeah.
12: That's crazy.
13: So, who knows, man? And then, you know, that's going to add to the conspiracies.
12: Yeah, oh yeah.
13: That's without a doubt. Meanwhile, apparently climate change is cured.
12: What?
13: Well, no, they're still going to be talking about climate change. But as far as Greta Thunberg goes, I mean, she was the leader when it came to all the climate stuff.
12: Well, yeah.
13: You know, as, you know, Legacy Media was reporting at the time, let a child lead the way. when it comes to climate change. Oh, yes, and you remember.
15: Stolen my dreams.
13: The whole bit.
15: Childhood with your empty words.
13: It was put to song.
15: How dare you?
13: Yes.
15: This is all wrong.
13: Right.
15: How dare you?
13: Yeah, we get it. But now forget all that, okay? There's going to be a big protest of Apple.
16: Apple?
13: Yes.
16: What'd they do to her?
13: Well, they're leading to the genocide in Gaza,
16: among
13: other things.
16: Apple is?
13: Yes.
16: Oh, okay.
13: Go for it, Greta.
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13: Not
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13: China?
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11: I kind of want to go to my local Apple store just to watch the freak show if anybody shows up.
13: Does she still have any influence at all?
11: It's dwindling by the day.
16: They, news cameras can't wait to get her on camera, though.
13: Of course.
16: Saying something crazy, yeah.
13: Yeah, because they're paid to do it.
16: It's the no phones protest, not kings. It's phones. Big line through the phone.
13: Apple apartheid or something. Right. Whatever. Yeah. Right. Golly. Yeah, it's a crazy world. Oh, and a tragic story out of L.A. we got to get to in the five stories we're watching today is coming right up.
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29: One, two, three, four, five.
11: All right, number five, the Kennedy Center. Oh, no, it's closing its doors as Washington battles over the safety concerns, finances, and President Trump's day about the building escalates. Kennedy Center. Again. Apparently, that's a big story today. I don't care at all about the Kennedy Center.
13: I think most Americans don't.
11: They should have bulldozed that thing after the Zeppelin tribute, because no performance can ever top Hart performing Stairway to Heaven.
16: Where is America's favorite cellist going to play now?
13: Not sure, man.
11: Number four, more than 100 House Democrats signed onto a letter that demands House Speaker Mike Johnson cancel the House's upcoming recess and instead keep Congress in session to confront the AI crisis.
13: See?
11: What is going on, man?
13: It's all coordinated,
11: dude. It really is. House Republicans, meanwhile, canceled votes for tomorrow and are leaving town until after the midterms. That decision apparently mostly had to do with Thomas Massie's yawn-inducing attempt to impeach Pete Hegseth.
16: Yeah.
11: Okay. So it's like, whatever. We're not going to vote on this. We're going. We're leaving town. Number three, the family of Charlie Kirk has filed a notice of claim against Utah Valley University, the state of Utah, and individuals involved in campus leadership and security decisions, saying that they missed a lot of their responsibilities on the day that Charlie Kirk was assassinated there. Number two, a federal judge has warned the DOJ wants the DOJ to prosecute Philadelphia's district attorney for lying in an effort to let violent convicted criminals out of jail early. This has to do with a death penalty case where they were just basically saying, yeah, you'll get a new trial because we dropped the ball on A, B, and C, except they made it all up.
13: He's terrible.
11: He is terrible and possibly criminal. Right? Yeah, the judge says that Larry Krasner and another employee also conspired to frame one of the other prosecutors. Like, it was all her decision. So they hate women, too. And then number one, the average cost of a gallon of diesel nationwide set a new record today, $6.31 a gallon, and no help in sight, it appears. 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
13: Okay, new report. 54% of Americans say their, quote, mental load is at maximum capacity every week. You believe that?
16: Well, I mean, things you considered not a big deal. I'm sure part of the mental load.

0: meatpacking facility. Well, right. You know, you got a couple of kids at home, and your wife's working full time as a nurse too, and you're taking care of your parents.
1: Yes.
0: Like, yeah, my life is so difficult. It's not.
1: I know, man. I mean, we're in a soft generation.
2: Oh my gosh, yes.
1: And I'm not excluding us from it.
2: No. No.
1: Compared to other generations, but man, oh man. Yeah, and people saying it's just so hard.
2: We don't have to go back too far. We can go back to our dads.
1: Yes.
2: Yeah, we don't have to go back too far.
1: Yeah.
2: Yeah.
1: Working their butts off, man. Yep. All right. I know there's a lot to get to. Oh, AOC, she's done with Ed Sheeran. Because that whole controversy with the one-hit rapper Macklemore. Mm-hmm. If you haven't heard that, tragic story out of L.A. And what's your story? All coming up right here.
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5: Christian Blood in the KTSA newsroom. Charlie Kirk's family is blaming Utah Valley University for decisions they say left him vulnerable to a rooftop sniper. Kirk was shot and killed last September while speaking at an outdoor campus event. His family announced a wrongful death notice on Wednesday, and that potentially sets up a lawsuit. KTSA is watching the story. The Associated Press found the university had limited police staffing, no drone monitoring, or coordinated local law enforcement. Federal grants are flowing into Texas, but there are concerns on the effect to local budgets, as KTSA's John Cruz reports.
6: James Quintero with the Texas Public Policy Foundation says far too often cities mistake a one-time check as a line of cash that'll keep coming.
7: One of the ways that they continue on with those things is through tax increases, or at least the threat of tax increases.
6: He's calling for a centralized system for tracking federal grants. That way, the local government could see the effect of those funds before they're accepted. John Cruz, KTSA News.
5: Seven non-citizens in federal custody and accused of voting illegally during the 2024 elections in Tarrant and Dallas counties. The Justice Department says one of the suspects was arrested Friday, another five on Monday, and the last one on Tuesday. Six of the suspects under federal indictment. The seventh is charged in a criminal complaint. The suspects are from Nigeria, Mexico, India, and the Democratic Republic of the Congo. Six are lawful residents in the U.S., but none are citizens. 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Hot this afternoon, high 98, maybe some rain later on. It's 91 right now, San Antonio's severe weather station. I'm Christian Blood. 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
4: The Markley Bay Camp and Robin Show. Thank you very much for being here. I'm Jamie Markley, the Gen Xer, the Millennial David Van Camp, the Sexy Boomer. That's Scott Robbins.
5: Yo, man.
4: Man, this is another brutal reminder. You wake up every day, you have no idea what's in store. Yeah. Well, and most days, you know, just a regular day. And it was tragic, though, for these folks in L.A.
6: Oh, yeah. So a helicopter that was affiliated with NBC Los Angeles crashed while it was covering a fatal bus collision yesterday evening. You know, it's one of those things where I don't know how many, I mean, thousands of hours they've spent in the air. And you just think, okay, it's a routine thing. They're looking at a bus crash. They're looking, you know, they're looking at traffic patterns. No big deal. And then all of a sudden something went wrong. And, I mean, there's video of the reporter who was killed on board saying you can't pull up. And then it ends. Photojournalist Eliana Moreno was killed along with the pilot, George Marcino. And also a pedestrian on the ground was killed. I have not seen that person's name identified in the press, though.
4: Okay.
6: So three killed in this. And Colleen Williams, longtime anchor there, was on the air giving the news last night when they had confirmed that it was one of theirs.
4: Oh, my gosh.
7: We've been piecing it together here. We knew it was a news chopper. We knew we'd lost contact with our people out there. And we've just received the confirmation that, in fact, News Chopper 4 went down just before 7 o'clock tonight in Chatsworth. And we are going to take a couple of minutes to think about that, to process, and to regroup. But in the meantime, if anything should happen, if there is a news conference, if there is anything, we will break in the program and bring it to you.
4: Man. Mm. That's a tough deal. Dude,
5: I saw it.
4: I mean, props to her for even getting through that.
5: I know.
4: Without totally breaking down.
8: I saw the Today Show was their lead story on the Today Show. Well, NBC affiliate in L.A., you know, it's
4: right.
8: A big market. But they were talking about this woman who was killed and how much she was loved and everybody loved her. And they had one of the anchors on this morning, one of the female news anchors, and she was talking about it as well. It's really tragic. You ever been on the air when somebody you worked with or knew died? It's a weird spot, yeah.
4: I mean, I'm trying to think. Not that it comes at the top of my mind.
8: I was young. I was really young. I was a teenager, but legendary morning guy died, like, during the day, during a shift, and you had to break the news yourself on the show. I wasn't on the air at the time. I was not on the air yet, but it was just one of those things where the whole radio station just went silent, you know?
4: Yeah.
8: It was a weird thing.
4: Yeah.
6: The closest I've ever gotten to was I had to report on the arrest of somebody I worked with.
8: Yeah, Markley did that 3 or 4 times.
4: Yeah, sure. Yeah, that's a different thing.
8: Yeah, right.
4: Yeah, I mean, I had friends die and things like that that you worked with.
8: Yeah.
4: But it wasn't on the air.
8: Yeah, while you were on the air or in the building or whatever, you know, it's just a weird feeling.
4: Yeah.
8: Yeah. Anyway.
4: Yeah.
8: Thoughts and prayers to those folks, though. That's terrible.
4: That is terrible. Switching gears. David, if you were, from your news background, a whole synopsis of this Ed Sheeran-Macklemore controversy.
6: All right, so
4: in a two-sentence reader, what would it say?
6: Say, well, there is a a lot of people upset because Robert Kraft

0: the owner of the Patriots, said, hey, Macklemore can't perform at Gillette Stadium because he has gone out there and he's, I mean, it's more than just the Free Palestine stuff that Macklemore has been on. It's dressing up like a caricature from 1930s Nazi propaganda of a Jew. I mean, it's downright reprehensible stuff.
1: And people have commented, too, that, you know, a lot of people ticked off, but no one mentions that he also calls ICE agents, terrorists?
0: Yeah.
1: Which is also insane.
0: Right. And so they're like, all right, we're going to pull the plug on this. Then now all the opening acts, apparently, for Ed Sheeran have dropped out in solidarity. Right. I mean, it's a mess. And in some ways, I think, well, Robert Kraft can do whatever he wants to do.
1: Yeah.
0: Because, you know, he has a history of finding a happy ending no matter what the circumstances are.
1: Hey, oh.
2: Hello there.
0: Yeah.
2: Yep.
1: Yeah.
0: But also, you just kind of made him more relevant for a lot of people. You made Macklemore more relevant. So there is that part of me that's like, just let him be an idiot, you know? But, oh, well. And now
3: you own the stadium, though. You can do what you want.
0: Of course you can. I'm not saying
3: hell no.
0: You
3: can say no.
0: I'm not.
1: Well, it's an abuse of power, and AOC was asked about it.
0: Oh, yeah.
3: Okay. Can't wait to hear this answer.
1: Here you go.
4: Hey, if Ed Sheeran comes on the radio while you're driving along, are you changing the channels?
5: I am.
4: You are?
5: Yeah.
4: Why is that?
1: Because now Ed Sheeran, he's going on with the tour.
3: It's not his fault.
0: Right, he didn't do anything.
3: Ed Sheeran didn't do anything.
1: But he didn't stand up for Macklemore.
3: He didn't cancel his whole tour?
1: That's right.
3: Oh, God, okay, fine.
5: I think that what we've seen, especially, it's not just what has happened with the act and not just in removing Macklemore from the lineup, but when you see what Robert Kraft did to line up all of the stadiums to censor speech in that one specific way, it's become clear that this is not...
1: This could be the president one day now. I mean, you look at the polling on the Democratic side. She's leading in some of those. Who just letting you
5: it's
1: know.
5: It's become clear that this is not just about one music artist or two music artists, but this is about how just a handful of stadium owners and the elite can prevent an entire massive issue. In this case, the genocide in Gaza. But it doesn't stop.
1: Genocide in Gaza. With estimates, I mean, at most, 3% of the population.
0: Yes.
1: Lost their lives. You call that a genocide?
0: Well, and I mean, even the UN reporting from a few weeks ago showed that as far as malnutrition, kids in Gaza are actually less malnourished than surrounding nations.
1: So, yeah, a whole bunch of crap they just say. Anyway, go ahead.
5: It doesn't stop there. It could be speaking out about AI. It could be speaking out about any issue that you can now...
1: I mean, vaccines that don't work?
0: Right.
1: Or masks for kids? And how just a few elites stopped that from happening, AOC, and you were one of them? Okay.
4: The supporting acts have dropped out, but Ed Sheeran, I think, will still continue with the tour. What do you think his responsibility is in all of this?
1: This is great.
5: You know, I don't know, but... You know, I think that because you never see these contracts and I have no idea what the financial entanglements of all that is. But I do think that, you know, I think that the right thing to do is to speak out about it. And I think the right thing to do is, at the very least, to speak out about this abuse of power.
1: So if he would have spoken out, maybe she'd still listen to the tunes.
0: Okay.
1: But I guess because he didn't, then she just doesn't want to hear Ed anymore. Whatever.
3: Whatever is right. Shut up.
1: It's just all laughable to me, man. Yeah. All right, I know. We got to move on. It's that time. We do it a couple of times a day. Go around the table. It may not be the biggest story out there, but it caught your attention. You want to bring it in. David, today, what's your story?
0: Well, NFL season underway, and that means the media is going to trot out Colin Kaepernick again.
3: Are we doing this again?
0: Apparently we are, because he's got a memoir out.
1: Cap got blackballed, Scott.
3: I thought he wrote a book already. I thought he wrote a couple of books already.
0: Well, he's got to keep the grift going somehow. Colin Kaepernick was on the Today Show this morning and says, hey, I could still play in the NFL at the age of 38.
1: Okay.
6: Yeah. Well, I don't watch football because I'm not going to support the organization that's blackballing me. But
1: blackballing you?
6: As far as stepping back on the field, I continue to train and prepare. Wake up every day at 4:30, get all my training in, and then go about my day. But stepping back on the field, I would love to step back out there. Mm. And that's something that I think I could do today.
1: Hold on a second. Didn't he have a shot, too, in Canada?
0: Oh, yeah. He didn't want to play in the Canadian Football League, though.
1: Why? Well, because he'd be exposed. He wasn't any good anymore.
0: Right.
1: Again, when he started all the knee stuff, he had already been replaced by Blaine Gabbert.
3: Right.
1: In San Francisco. Oh, my gosh. It's just laughable.
3: It is. He continues this whole deal. He could still play today.
0: I heard some sports commentator saying, well, he's 38, but, you know, a lot of times when we talk about older quarterbacks at 38, the reason that they slow down is because they've taken so many hits. He's been out of the league for 10 years, so his body actually is pretty well preserved. Okay, man, but even 38, good athlete. You know, there's a reason why even marathons, they have, you know, age brackets.
1: Yeah.
0: For competition. Because, yeah, you are going to start slowing down at 38.
1: Yeah.
0: Especially compared to these monsters that are getting churned into the NFL right now. Mm-hmm. My goodness.
3: Yeah.
1: You know what? I think I'm going to make my story on Cap, too.
3: Oh, okay.
1: I'll hold off for a second. What's your story for what's your story, Cap?
3: Oh, Senator Mitch McConnell voted at the Capitol yesterday for the first time in 3 months after a fall that raised concerns about his health and whether he would return at all. Mitch showed up in a wheelchair, flanked by Chief of Staff, longtime aide, addressing the press in brief remarks outside the Senate chamber. The Senate officials didn't allow any of it to be videotaped, by the way. I must admit, he said, after 2 years and decades of actually dodging your questions, I wasn't sure how many would be here today, McConnell joked to reporters. His speech wasn't clearly enunciated, and there were times it was very hard to make out. But he gave a big thumbs up and went ahead and voted anyway. Now, my favorite part is the headline, because if you were a 1970s person with music, and Elton John in particular, the headline was, "The Mitch is back." Which, I don't know why it tickled me, but it did.
0: You know, you got like a Senate parliamentarian, you got all these different things. Is there a Senate necromancer who keep these people barely upright, like when they were wheeling in the damn near corpse of Dianne Feinstein a few years ago?
3: The necromancer, gross, man. Of the White House.
1: Oh, yeah. Okay.
3: Oh, my gosh. Yeah, well, I mean, this is term limit, man. I mean, we talk about it all the time, and I think it'll be brought up again now with Mitch just barely functioning. But Dianne Feinstein was the same thing, you know.
0: Dude.
1: Maxine Waters is 88.
3: She didn't know what she was voting on.
0: No. It was,
3: you know, I don't think Mitch knew what he was voting on either yesterday. He just voted. He told him what to do, and he did it.
1: Right.
3: But he's done after this, what?
0: Yeah.
3: Yeah, this is last time, his last bout with us.
1: Yes,
3: as a member of the Senate, yeah.
1: Okay, I'm looking at the time. I think we got time to do this for my story. You know, Colin Kaepernick, he was on The View. And with this book, apparently, at the beginning of the book, he talks about how he was tied to a tree as a kid because of racism.
3: Tied to a tree?
1: Yes.
0: A tree.
1: So what this is, what I'm about to play for you, is the Cartier family. These young black men that have their channel, they're hilarious.
3: Uh-huh.
1: And they'll just do reaction videos to whatever. They're reacting to Kaepernick on The View because they're not buying what he's selling at all. And it's very funny to me. So just roll it. Oh, by the way, and I had to send this to Andres. He got it edited. There's a lot of beefs in this.
3: David, sure.
2: But I want to get to the book, because you open this book by telling a chilling story about a terrifying moment you faced as a child. When kids in your neighborhood chased you, called you racist names, tied you to a tree.
1: This cat, bro. What? I don't believe it.
2: That's what did you decide cat, to start?
7: That's cat. I looked exactly like the kids in the neighborhood.
1: Hey, bro, I don't believe that story. Bro. They chased me and they called me a nigger and they tied me to a tree.
7: I don't believe that. Bro, he's white he can fit in with all the white kids.
1: See, these guys are just goofing on the whole bit. They're not having it. This guy's making this up.
3: Yeah.
1: It's so dang funny.
7: Yeah, he got regular bullied. Maybe that's what happened. I don't know. Bro.
1: He tied him to a tree. Because he was walking outside. I was walking outside with my afro. Bro.
8: I think that you will be remembered in history as a Muhammad Ali, as a Tommy Smith, as a Don Carter.
1: You hear that? That's where one of the guys from the Cartier family takes his headphones off and like runs off set because he can't stand it. Like, you got to be kidding me.
8: And I adore you.

0: with his white mama and his white daddy gonna be Muhammad Ali.
1: No, that's a crazy one.
2: Bro. I know this isn't the mix guy that wants everybody to feel bad that he grew up with two fortunate parents that adopted him. He was able to go play professional football and also had an opportunity to play professional baseball. And
3: yeah, they go on from there. And for time's sake, we don't have time for it. Dude, it was hysterical watching these guys react to how full of crap Colin Kaepernick is.
4: The age of eight in Turlock, California, people targeted him and tied him to a tree and called him the N-word.
3: Right.
4: Okay. Yeah, that happened.
3: Yeah.
4: Sure. He's just never told that story before. Until
3: never,
4: now.
3: Never.
4: Right.
3: Everybody called BS, dude. Oh, my gosh. All right. Nimrod's of the News, of course, is coming up in just a few. And a news update next.
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6: Oh, Patrick McEnroe is testifying in front of Congress today about the state of college sports, saying, okay, well, look, you know, young American athletes may start questioning the traditional path of college sports because rosters are getting filled up with older, fully developed players from around the world. 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
5: Yes. 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
7: All right.
4: Nimrod's the News. We go to Florida. This is a tale warning against multitasking. This dude's in his truck Sunday morning attempting to put on deodorant as he's driving.
5: Oh, jeez.
4: He crashed his truck.
6: Oh, yeah.
4: Slammed into a concrete barrier and then came to rest right on top of it.
5: Oh, my.
4: Cited for careless driving. Florida Highway Patrol is also reminding drivers to stay focused behind the wheel because any distraction can cause an accident.
5: Didn't stink, though, did he?
4: You got to wonder, where was he headed? Deodorant is an important thing for some activity. You know, I'm just saying. And that's Nimrod.
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2: It's 12 o'clock, KTSA, San Antonio. I'm Christian Blood. 93 degrees, the real feel, 109 right now. That's a jump of 7 degrees in the heat index in just 1 hour. We'll take a look at KTSA AccuWeather just ahead. It's now been a year and 6 days since Charlie Kirk was assassinated at Utah Valley University during a speaking engagement. And now Kirk's family has filed a notice of claim against the university.
3: This is a university that has the largest enrollment in the state and has over 48,000 and students enrolled. And so when you think about it, when they give 6 officers, they only have 24 officers in total because they say it's 25% of the staff. They've given a lot in terms of their overall staffing of the police to an event that only has 3,000 people. The rest of the university, the other potential 40,000+ students need to be protected as well. This might cut both ways as the university is saying we did our best.
2: That's correspondent Brian Buckmeyer. We've got more on this developing story on the front page at KTSA.com. Democrats are playing a familiar game during the run-up to the November midterm elections. Can you say impeachment? Democrat Rep. Al Green of Houston led a charge to impeach President Trump because ICE is now enforcing federal immigration law. But that effort went nowhere. And it turns out the impeachment stuff's not just for Dems anymore. We've got Congressman Thomas Massie, a never-Trumper, introducing 8 articles of impeachment against War Secretary Pete Hegseth.
4: That's ridiculous. It's a publicity stunt by someone who wants attention.
2: House Speaker Mike Johnson reacting to that news. Texas homeowners getting slammed with some of the highest insurance costs in the country. KTSA's Patrick Johnson with the story.
5: A new Monitor bank rate study ranks Texas 5th nationwide for homeowners insurance cost burden. More than 1 in 6 Texas homeowners now pays at least $4,000 a year. And there's a big reason why. State records show that wind and hail have accounted for nearly 2/3 of homeowner insurance losses since 2019, while premiums jumped by double digits in both 2023 and 2024. Patrick Johnson, KTSA News.
2: Now your KTSA Stevens Roofing AccuWeather forecast. Maybe some scattered thunderstorms this afternoon. Otherwise, partly cloudy and pretty hot with a high of 98. Make sure you're taking precautions if you're going to be spending too much time outside in the afternoon. Tonight, mostly clear, warm with a low of 77 for the Riverwalk and closer to 70 for the Hill Country. Not much in the way of relief tomorrow, but it will be a bit cooler, high of 94. Weather forecasters giving us about a 20% chance of afternoon showers. We've got 92 degrees right now. That real feel once again up to 107 at San Antonio's severe weather station. I'm Christian Blood. 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
11: The Markley, Van Camp, and Robbins Show. Jamie Markley, David Van Camp, Scott Robbins. David was talking about the price of diesel earlier. It's a record. Yeah. Well, it sounds like we got $5,000 coming our way.
12: Yeah, and by the time we get it, you know, we'll be able to buy exactly 1 gallon of gas at this rate. Yeah. Well, Trump was asked about the $5,000 checks, and he sort of suggested it was almost like reparations from the Biden administration.
11: Wow. Okay. Roll it. I haven't heard this.
13: $5,000 is going to happen 100%. And the reason is because our country is taking in trillions and trillions of dollars. And it's going to happen because the people deserve it, because they were treated so badly by the Democrats and by Biden. So remember, they said the Great Big Beautiful Bill, which is basically 17 bills wrapped up into one, will never happen. It happened. They said when I gave the military last year, $1,776, 1776, like a certain date that's quite important. They said that wasn't going to happen, that happened, and what do you think? I think it's going to happen.
12: Well, there you go.
11: You don't like it?
12: No, it's an inflation bomb.
14: Yeah, I'm afraid of that.
12: I mean,
15: plus the fact, you know what's going to happen. Will taxes be withheld? No. So you get your $5,000. Guess who's gonna want their cut?
11: Jeez,
15: that's all I can think of. Come tax time,
11: because you'll forget, and you'll be like, "What I owe?"
15: Yeah,
11: from this money given to me by the government.
15: Gonna be one of those things. Yep.
11: Yeah, I mean, I understand why people are like, "What are we doing?" It's going to add to the inflation and everything else. And then there's that other part of me going, man, this is playing the other guys at their same game they play all the time.
15: Well, it is, yeah.
11: So I hate to be wishy-washy. It's not a great way to be a show co-host.
15: You know, besides
11: like,
15: that,
11: whatever, man.
15: Besides that, though, I think to myself, that $5 trillion would get burned up and wasted anyway. Might as well go in my pocket.
11: See, right, that's right. The thing. I'm like, we're $40 trillion in.
15: Yeah, what's another, you know, $3 trillion or so?
11: And so you see, especially, and I've brought this up before, when Doge went in and found where all this money was going, our money?
15: Yeah.
11: Yeah, you can make the argument, yeah, $5,000, you should be giving us 50. Especially depending on decade.
15: Exactly, yeah.
11: Depending on how old you are.
12: I want reparations from those transgender hairdressers in Nepal that were getting money from us.
11: No doubt.
15: Exactly. Might as well, right? Give it to me.
12: That's not actually a hyperbole. That was actually a grant that was given by the U.S. government.
11: Yeah.
15: Yeah, cut off a few of these grants, you got it paid for.
11: No kidding. By the way, I know it never happens, but did you see the story out of Germany? The German transgender policewoman being accused of raping a 14-year-old girl in a bathroom?
15: Oh, no.
11: Did you see it? Because it never happens.
15: I know it doesn't.
11: And it's not like any of these people are ever child predators.
12: No, you're more likely to get diddled by an uncle.
11: And I'm not quite sure about those stats, honestly.
12: No,
11: but that's
12: I'm not
11: what
12: either.
11: They say.
12: Are we saying per capita? Because there's a lot of uncles out there.
11: Yeah. The accused appeared before the regional court, where prosecutors say that files containing graphic scenes of violence against children as young as 3 were discovered on the former police officer's computer as well.
15: All right. Okay.
11: Yeah.
15: So hideous.
11: Dude. Oh, my gosh. And now the person's complaining because that's a biological dude. Well, they're getting whistled at the jail and comments being made. Well, hold on. We're just crying, aren't we?
12: Yeah.
11: For you.
15: Yeah.
11: Feeling really bad.
15: Mm-hmm.
11: Yeah, different people commenting on that on social media, saying, oh, wait, I thought this never happened.
12: Right.
11: Of course. And you can't call it a mental illness.
12: Oh, no, not at all.
11: Because that's transphobic.
12: In fact, you are obligated to give them high trust jobs in society, like a police officer.
11: Insane. Absolutely insane. Okay, let's go to political news in the United States, Michigan. Abdul El-Sayed.
12: Oh, yeah. Abdul El-Sayed. This is the Islamist candidate. He was facing questions from Fox 2 viewers and, of course, was asked about him campaigning with that radical communist moron, Hassan Piker. Oh. El-Sayed tried to say, well, he makes a lot of great points. I mean, he's more than just hating the Jews and saying America deserved 9/11.
11: Oh, we just need to get to know him better?
12: Right.
11: Okay.
5: Let me just answer your question directly. I will take every statement on its own terms. There are many, many things that he has said that I disagree with, that I have disavowed, whether it was his ridiculous comments about 9/11 or his more recent comments about Jewish Americans. I just think it's important for us to stop playing this game wherein you take a whole individual and pretend like they are the worst thing they've ever said. I remember back in 2020 where we talked about how caustic that cancel culture was. In fact, it was Republicans themselves, the very same people who want to make this race about a streamer in California, who said exactly that. But we have to believe in our democratic process. We have to believe that we can talk about individual things that people have said on their own terms.
11: Dude.
12: I don't even know what that
11: As far
12: means.
11: As I know, that dude stands by that, doesn't he?
12: Yeah, I would love the follow-up. Okay, what's a statement that he's made that you think you agree with and other people will agree with?
11: Right.
12: Name one.
11: That's a great question. See, news needs more people like you, but you can't go because you're part of the show now.
12: Yeah.
15: You're done. You're cooked.
11: You're done with your news career. That was probably the happiest day of your life. At least one of them.
12: You know, I really miss sitting in, you know, 4-hour-long city council meetings where they were debating what color city garbage fences should be colored.
11: Oh, gosh.
15: Well, yeah, the one thing about it, though, David, you were on our side.
12: Well, I was always on the listening side.
15: Yeah, you're not anymore. You're not.
12: No, I'm not. I'm actively rooting against you.
15: That's right. Yeah. Yes, I know. Yeah.
11: Jake Tapper, talking about award-winning journalists.
12: Oh, gosh.
11: So, I know it really, I probably made too much out of the whole fly fishing thing with Gavin Newsom. It was laughable.
12: Well, it's ridiculous. Yeah.
11: They look like a couple of dorks. What were they calling it? Brokeback anglers? People on social media?
12: Yes.
11: These guys out there, you know, because they want to get out. He wants to get out. He was explaining what this whole show is about. Because he was on with that Berman, John Berman, CNN, in the morning, explaining that he thinks Gavin Newsom is authentic, that he really is sorry for the COVID restrictions that was placed on kids, you know, and... then he goes into his show and talks about his fly fishing casting abilities. And here you go.
7: I mean, I think it's used right now very much as a...

0: a cudgel to attack people. But the truth of the matter is that a lot of people made mistakes during COVID. And you see...
1: time out. David, you're shaking your head vigorously.
2: Well, he was doubling and tripling down on him. So was Jake Tapper. That's the ridiculous part of it. It's like, no. Well, a lot of people made mistakes. That works as long as you're not actively, I don't know, arresting and ticketing pastors for having church services, Gavin.
1: Yeah.
2: Or arresting paddleboarders for being alone in the Pacific Ocean.
1: That's the all-timer.
3: Yeah.
1: Yeah. While you're at the French Laundry.
3: Yes.
1: And Jake is shaming anyone that questions anything about COVID or a vaccine. Anyway, it goes on.
0: Newsom there, I think sincerely, most sincerely with that sigh, thinking about how much he regrets the schools closing and that there wasn't more that was done to reopen them. We see the damage that closing the schools obviously did to kids when it comes to education and learning. One of the reasons that we're trying this experiment with this longer form digital show where we go out to where people want to go. And I want to apologize to all the fishermen out there for my horrendous cast. I'm just very embarrassed by how bad that is. In any case, was to get them out of the studio, away from the talking points, and really try to get a real conversation. So we're going to have another one of these next month.
1: Got it. Because people don't go to their talking points when you have multiple cameras around.
2: Right.
1: And lighting as you're trying to fly fish.
2: It's the desk. The desk is what gets them.
1: Right. But see, we get out. We do it a little bit different.
3: Okay. Gosh.
1: Just a regular guy.
3: Yeah, no, you're not. You can't be a regular guy. You're not a regular. You don't even know any regular guys.
1: Speaking of guys, I'm like, is this really happening? Guys are trimming their eyelashes to look more masculine?
3: What? Eyelashes?
1: Yeah.
2: Oh, because if they've got like the long eyelashes, it looks like you're like Cupid doll or something.
3: More feminine.
1: Yes. Yeah.
2: Yeah.
1: Yeah. Saying they don't, you know, cut them all the way off. They just carefully trim them.
3: How?
1: To make sure they're far from being long with a cute feminine curl with the eyelashes.
3: Oh gosh.
2: So it's like a eyelash circumcision.
1: I guess you could call it that.
3: I don't want anything that close to my eyeball.
1: Yeah. So apparently there's videos on social media, guys getting this done at barbershops and salons. That way you can see how it looks before you try it. Experts are saying, wait a second. Eyelashes are not purely cosmetic. They serve an important function, protecting your eyes from dirt and debris.
3: Yeah.
1: So, man, oh, man, I can just picture... Scott, you going in someplace. Would you like me to trim up your eyelashes?
3: Yeah, no.
1: What?
3: How about I never come back here again?
2: It's the same thing.
3: Shock.
2: That's why I don't trim my nose hairs. I'm going to braid them someday, you know?
1: Oh, man, you got party favors coming out of there. Every once in a while, a little trimmer. It's not a terrible idea.
3: No, ear hair is bad, too, but you can trim that. I don't have a problem with that one.
1: You don't have a problem with ear hair? Your ear hair is insane.
3: No, I don't have a problem with them trimming it.
1: Oh, got it.
3: Yeah, no, I know I have problems with my ear hair, yeah.
1: Okay. Do they actually trim it when you go in for a haircut?
3: Well, they trim it or braid it. Yeah. What I don't like
1: is... Do they take a little clippers and down it by your ear?
3: Yeah. Oh. But what I'm afraid of, here's what I'm afraid of. I hate the sound of it.
1: Okay.
3: It sounds like little ropes are being cut in your ear or something. It's weird. I don't like it. But I get it done because my daughter is the one that goes crazy. When she sees my ear hair.
1: Yeah.
3: She's like, get ear hair. It's like, okay.
2: Man, that's a lot of judgment coming from your daughter, man.
3: Yeah, I know. Well.
1: If I'm going to be in your presence, I cannot have the ear hair.
3: Yeah, right.
1: Get that trimmed up.
2: Yeah. Give me $10,000.
3: I was going to try to grow it long enough to comb over.
1: The five stories we're watching today. News update next.
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1: Jerry Markley, David Van Camp, Scott Robbins, and now the five stories we're watching today.
2: All right, Scott, get ready, by the way.

0: Yeah, so I'm ready.
1: Waving at the screen for you. Number five. More than 100 House Democrats signed on to a letter that demands House Speaker Mike Johnson cancel the House's upcoming recess and instead keep Congress in session to confront the AI crisis. Feels
2: this
1: like
2: is
1: a
2: coordinated.
1: Hoax. Yes, it's a hoax. Come on. House Republicans, though, have canceled votes for tomorrow and are leaving town until after the midterms.
0: So that is a hoax.
1: What?
0: Mike Johnson. I thought you said it was a hoax. Okay.
1: No, the AI
2: scare.
0: Oh, the AI scare. Okay, yeah. Got it. Okay.
1: Number four, the family of Charlie Kirk has filed a notice of claim against Utah Valley University dealing with a possible wrongful death lawsuit, along with the state of Utah and key individuals involved in campus leadership and security decisions. Number three.
2: The roof, they said they had it covered.
1: Yeah, and they obviously did not.
0: Well, no.
1: Yeah.
0: The guy is there by himself on the roof. Yeah.
1: Number three, a federal judge wants the DOJ to prosecute or at least investigate the Philadelphia district attorney for lying in an effort to let violent convicted criminals out of jail early. The judge says Larry Krasner and an employee also conspired to frame one of the other prosecutors. Number two, the average cost of a gallon of diesel nationwide set a new record at $6.31 a gallon. And number one, Muhammad Sharifullah Kawawa, convicted now in connection with the Abbey Gate bombing during Joe Biden's presidency. He's been sentenced to the maximum 20 years in prison. The attack killed 13 U.S. service members, of course. Those are the top five stories that we are watching today.
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2: Scott Robbins suffering today.
0: Oh, gosh, dang.
2: We're all kind of fighting.
0: I opened my mouth and nothing came out.
2: Yeah. No.
0: Okay.
2: Yeah.
0: Very good. All right.
2: Got
0: it.
2: You
0: got
2: a snot rag going, too.
0: I do have a snot rag going.
2: Oh, man. So, Kawawa, you said in that last story, David.
0: I thought about that.
2: What's the first thing he thought of?
0: Joe Biden.
1: Well, yeah, because I wasn't sure if I pronounced his name right, so I just pulled a Biden and just added a Kawawa.
2: Kawawa.
1: Just to be sure.
2: Yes. That reference will go down.
3: Oh. Shingang, Shanga Kawawa.
2: We always have to be careful because we can speak in a different language, the three of us, that you may not be familiar with, and then we have to actually explain what we're saying.
1: The name is actually Shikagawa in that case. But it came into Shangang Kawawa.
2: Yeah.
0: and right at the end of that is when he's given up, too. What's that, Kawawa?
2: Yeah.
0: Like just, I've been beaten by the words.
2: Well, the beaten by the words is an all-timer. That's a different clip, though.
0: Oh, gosh.
2: That's the old...
3: It holds near and dear to you that you like to be able to... Anyway.
2: Yeah, that's given up. Anyway, forget it. Yes.
1: I fought the sentence and the sentence won, you know?
2: Yes. And new words invented that we just use. Every once in a while, someone will say, not to not.
0: Oh, yeah, not to not.
2: You don't even know what you're talking about.
3: No one not to not. The history books will note it.
2: Sure. Whatever. Man, I saw a heartwarming story about an older dude. I don't know if you heard about this 91-year-old guy. He's a widower. Eric Edwards. This was a whole social media post that gained a lot of traction. He's been working at McDonald's for 8 years. Not because he needs to. Not because he needs the money. He just loves it.
0: Well, good.
2: He said his wife passed away like 24 years ago, and he said working helps him stay engaged and enjoy life. He said if it's something you can still do reasonably well, you enjoy it, and it keeps you going, so why stop?
0: Got a reason to get up. Yeah, I agree.
2: Yes.
0: Good.
2: And for him, that's what it is, working at the McDonald's. Good for him.
0: That's awesome.
2: You know, I know other people could say, well, that's the last thing I want to do.
0: Well, that's
2: I understand it.
0: For each his own, man. It's not
1: your life.
0: Yeah, dude wants to go work at McDonald's, let him.
2: Yeah.
0: And by the way, I trust him with my order, getting it right before I would some of those other tatted up chain smokers.
1: Hey, you're talking about McDonald's, not Wendy's, okay?
0: Okay. Well,
2: David is going to go after everyone. I feel bad for the person that opened a Wendy's franchise somewhere that has a nice, clean restaurant, serves its customers well, because you make every Wendy's seem like it's the worst.
1: Well, I'm sure there are nice neighborhoods in Port-au-Prince, too.
0: Well, I'm sure there are, too.
1: Just saying.
0: Yeah.
1: The vast majority.

0: How does that happen?
1: Well, there, I think there are different types of cancer, or then also just a, like a burn victim.
2: Okay. Or you'd probably be born.
0: There's just
2: way.
0: Like a hole there.
2: Yeah.
0: It's kind of wild. But this is not a good individual. So choosing my Nimrods for later in the hour, I'm like, okay, I don't want to just be mean. Call it the noseless guy, but that we will get to. And around to what's your story coming right up.
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5: Christian Blood in the KTSA newsroom. The family of Charlie Kirk is accusing Utah Valley University of weak security measures before he was shot and killed. The family announced a wrongful death notice on Wednesday that could be the first step towards a lawsuit. An Associated Press review found there were limited police resources, no rooftop drone monitoring, and no bag checks or metal detectors at the event. Kirk was killed last September while speaking. An illegal immigrant caught crossing the southern border in South Texas facing a more serious charge than he might have expected. He's accused of giving support to a foreign terrorist organization.
6: This kind of charge wouldn't have been possible without President Trump's day one executive order designating entities like the Gulf Cartel as foreign terrorist organizations.
5: That's U.S. Attorney Aaron Ritz. The indictment of Jose Flores Flores says his phone was full of pictures linking him to the Gulf Cartel. A method used to get rid of a parasite that crippled the Texas cattle industry back in the 1970s is working again right now.
7: At last count, 49 animals in Texas have been infested by New World screwworm larvae since June, including sheep, cattle, goats, and at least one horse. But state entomologist Sonia Swiger says,
8: it's not just cattle. It's not just sheep and goats. It could also be cats and dogs that could be impacted, as well as humans.
7: In 1972, the screwworm killed 90,000 animals in Texas before the outbreak was controlled.
5: That's correspondent Jim Ryan. Now your KTSA Stevens Roofing AccuWeather forecast: hot this afternoon, a high near 98. Maybe a chance of scattered thunderstorms later on. We'll see. For right now, looking at 93 degrees at San Antonio's Severe Weather Station. I'm Christian Blood. Stay connected. 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
4: The Markley, Van Camp, and Robert Show. Thank you very much for being here. I'm Jamie Markley, the Gen Xer. The millennial, David Van Camp, the sexy, snotty, sorry, man.
5: Yeah, get that no, cold. That's all right, man. It's
4: the boomer.
5: It is what it is.
4: Scott Robbins.
5: Yeah.
4: So every day it feels more and more like a coordinated panic with AI.
6: Oh, yeah, it is.
4: From the, quote, whistleblower that came out last week. Yeah. You're like, okay, what's the play? Different people were trying to figure it out at the time. And then with all the different Democrats this week, talking about something needs to be done.
6: Mm-hmm.
4: It's like, okay, what is really going on here?
5: You're right, though. This thing just came out of left field.
4: Yeah, and at
5: it's
4: first,
5: like, no
4: you
5: one's
4: hear
5: talking
4: this,
5: about all of a sudden, boom.
4: And with somebody else, you know, at Anthropic, they agree with this guy, and you're like, okay. And we've heard this being warned about for years. I remember Elon Musk, what was that, in 2021 or two, saying, man, we're going to have to start putting some brakes on this because the world has no idea what's coming.
5: Right.
4: And then you hear about AI with weapons, and it can hack anything. You're like, okay, what's going on? Because you're just trying to take the information in and figure out, okay, what's the real play? David Sacks is Trump's AI czar, interviewed by CBS. And he said, first of all, I think the whole scare is a bit much. Okay, do they need to be responsible? Sure. And then the reporter asks him this.
7: These are pretty smart guys. Mm-hmm. At these companies who know this technology, right, saying this stuff too.
8: Well, to me, that's a little bit of a contradiction when I hear something like that. I mean, you have the leader of a frontier AI lab say that frontier AI is dangerous, so dangerous that it can end humanity. I guess my question when I hear something like that is, why are you doing it?
6: Right.
8: I mean, you're the leader of this company. Why are you acting like this is something that you can't control? If you can't control it, then don't do it, would be my view, or step aside for people who can. You have a responsibility as a leader of this company to make sure that your products are safe. You have massive product liability.
7: So then by continuing, do you think that these CEOs, including the CEO of Anthropic, are acting irresponsibly?
8: Well, it depends what they do next. I mean, if what they're saying is they're going to prioritize safety of their products, then I think that's a good thing. But I think scaring the public in this way is not good. I think that what a leader should do is say, here's what we're doing and why, and here's how we're going to make our products safe, and this is why you don't have to fear that we're going to do something civilization ending.
4: Yeah. Makes sense.
6: Well, they don't want to do that because they want to be the government-approved AI companies to try to ice out any sort of competition.
4: Right.
6: And Democrats love it because they see another censorship tool.
4: Yes. Well, and part of the, quote, coordinated effort, Megan Basham, who is an independent journalist, she does stuff for Daily Wire and others, right? Respect for her. I saw her post this on X, and it was something shared from Brian Chow. She said, this is really shocking. Excellent work. Encourage all my evangelical followers to read this. The Gospel Coalition was paid hundreds of thousands of dollars from an anti-AI NGO. And lo and behold, after this, the Gospel Coalition issued their anti-AI policy, which she said is fine to have a policy, but it was done with a particular subtext. Then one of their best-known personalities issues an over-the-top warning about the dangers of AI and its potential for destroying humanity. She wrote a book called Shepherds for Sale, which I would recommend.
5: Oh.
4: About how different groups will pay different, whether it's leaders churches, and all of a sudden they start parroting talking points. You're like, okay, where did that come from? Because most people are just like, well, I should trust them.
5: Right.
4: What they say, they know what they're talking about. They don't know that there's money involved with it.
5: Jeez.
4: Yes.
6: How come I never get those phone calls, by the way?
5: Yeah.
4: None of us do. It's not like Scott and I get them all, David.
5: No, we don't get any either.
4: No.
5: I'm open for business, though.
4: But anyway, from that Brian Chow, grant descriptions leave no doubt that Christian NGOs took money to make public AI statements. Like the Greek Orthodox Archdiocese of America, $105,000.
6: Wow.
4: Gospel Coalition, $200,000. World Council of Churches, $100,000. Faith Matters, which is a Mormon NGO, $299,000. It just goes on.
6: Wow.
4: With the report. So yeah, a lot of this, yeah, coordinated. And you're shaking your head, David. It's disappointing,
6: well,
4: isn't it?
6: Well, it is, but it's also obvious that it's coordinated. You know, I didn't know what the guy's angle was last week when we were talking about it. I said, there is an angle. I mean, that's what it sounds like. Like, I don't know if he's wanting to be some sort of safety czar or something like that.
4: Right.
6: Or what? But, you know, then when you start seeing all these Democrats saying, we need to stay in session day and night. As long as it takes to deal with what they described as an AI crisis. What AI crisis? There isn't one.
4: No, not currently.
5: Right.
4: Other than the one they just created.
6: Right, yeah.
4: And people are thinking back to COVID and everything else.
6: Yeah.
4: Like, okay, what's the play? New York Post had the story about the Anthropic CEO handpicking the super woke globalists he thinks will save us from an AI apocalypse. And it goes through all these people. They're saying third party to overlook everything. And they're just nuts.
6: Yeah.
4: The people that he would say we could trust, you can't.
6: Well,
4: yeah.
6: Chuck Schumer's daughter just got hired by one of these companies.
4: See? It's so dirty, man. So keeping an eye on that.
6: It's almost disappointing that they're not better at hiding up their or covering up their conspiracies anymore.
4: Yeah. Well, I mean, we're... We've seen enough now, you kind of know the playbook. Meanwhile, early in the show, we were talking about Colin Kaepernick. He's out doing the big tour because he's got a book out now saying he could still play in the NFL. And then telling this story from the book of, well, how he was tied to a tree as a child.
6: Yes.
4: Because of racism and was called the N-word.
6: Yes. In a small bedroom community outside of San Francisco. Or the San Francisco Bay Area. Colin yes. Kaepernick, at 8 years old, got called the N-word a bunch of times and was tied to a tree and never told anyone until he was 38 years old. He's been sitting on this secret for three decades, people.
4: So I was playing a clip from the Cartier family, group of young black men. They have a YouTube channel. I think they're hilarious. And I was laughing out loud watching this last night as they're laughing at Kaepernick's story, because none of them believe it. And Andres had to really edit it, because there's a, you know, a lot of bleak profanity. But I didn't get to play all the clip just for time. But the rest of it, as they're talking about Kaepernick, I thought this was an interesting observation from these guys.
9: And now this guy's trying to sell a book about black people. And it's crazy. He probably never was around black people until he got to the league.
10: Yeah,
9: he grew up in Wisconsin.
10: Wisconsin.
9: He's about to explain how
4: he... Yeah, because his step-parents are white.
6: Yeah.
4: Yeah, of course.
9: He's about to explain how he didn't grow up around black people and all this stuff. This is why he thinks like this.
10: He wants acceptance from blackness. I don't feel bad for him.
9: This is what happens to a lot of kids, and I see it. When black parents move out the hood, and then let's say black kids grow up around white people, they start having black guilt, bro.
10: That's
9: and
10: true.
9: They don't know what goes on in the hood, and that is the... they are where they are because of their actions only.
10: That's facts. That's what happened to me.
9: Only. This guy's a complete idiot. Wow.
4: So there you go.
5: Well,
4: so he might be fooling some people, but he's not fooling everybody.
5: But the deal is, you hit it on the head when you said he sat on this story for decades.
6: Yeah.
5: And now all of a sudden, when the book comes out, now we're hearing about the whole tree tying incident.
4: Right. Please. All right, I know we got to move on. It's that time. We do it a couple of times a day. Go around the table. It may not be the biggest story out there, but it caught your attention. You want to bring it in. David, what's your story here?
6: Well, this is just a crazy story out of Arizona. Now, I happen to live in a neighborhood that does have a homeowners association, and I hate the homeowners association.
4: Like so many people do.
6: I hate them with a passion. Mm-hmm. Some are good, I'm told. Actually, my first house, that HOA was pretty good. They were chill. They're just like, hey, don't set off fireworks, you know, whatever. Just don't have don't have car parts, you know, strewn about your lawn and you're fine.
4: Okay.
6: But these guys, they're like, my current neighborhood, they're like, yeah, we're gonna fine you for having grass like over a certain amount of inches. And by the way, we have a pickleball court. But the playground equipment's all busted and the gate almost fell onto my son's head. Anyway, enough about me. I hate HOAs. They're golly. Awful people.
11: But we have a pickleball court.
6: Arizona.
4: You hate pickleball.
6: I hate pickleball because of my HOA. Because they're like, that we have street lights out. And I know that the gate's rusted through. And, you know, 90% of the children have tetanus now. But we have a pickleball court that no one uses. Anyway.
4: Is this all because you tried to jump over the net and you tripped and got caught up and fell on your face?
6: No, that actually did that put fuel on the fire for sure. Yeah.
5: Lower the nets, come on.
6: The net's actually broken down now.
4: Really?
6: Because we're committed to having fun at the HOA here. Anyway, Arizona. Guy in Arizona lost the home he bought for nearly $500,000 after falling just $977 behind on homeowners association fees. The property got sold back to the HOA because the HOA in some jurisdictions, they can take your house.
5: Jeez.
6: Selling back to the HOA for a mere $8,000. He bought it for $450,000 in 2022. But all of a sudden, just 2 years later, he lost his job, then got diagnosed with diabetes. So he fell behind on his quarterly HOA assessments, which were around $170, eventually owing $977 in fees and interest. He tried to go talk to the HOA to work out a payment plan. They rejected these offers, and then the association had initiated foreclosure proceedings. And so then this debt balloons. All of a sudden, he owes over $1,000 plus $3,300 in attorney's fees. And then the home was sold at public auction for just $8,000.
4: Man.
6: Well, now lawmakers in Arizona, though, have passed a bill which significantly raised the bar for when an HOA can foreclose over unpaid assessments. So you got to be delinquent for at least a year and a half or owe $10,000 or more before they can try to foreclose on your house. But just a crazy story. But I'm sure I'm sure the pickleball court was amazing there.
5: Oh, I bet it was. Yeah.
4: Dude, are you telling me there's no net now at the pickleball court at your place?
6: No, the net's there. It's just on the ground, you see. Because the fly-by-night company that this HOA that I pay an arm and a leg for apparently got somebody's special needs cousin to install the court or something, and it's not cemented properly. The posts aren't. So there's cracks all over the court.
4: Oh, man.
6: And it's like the posts are falling down.
4: It's all downtrodden.
6: Well, yeah,
5: they need more money to fix it.
6: Right.
5: HOA bill.
6: They had a little rock wall,
5: up.
6: By the way. And just a couple weekends ago, my daughter was climbing up it. And you know what happened? The rock wall fell off.
4: Oh, gosh.
5: Yeah.
6: They're going to get their asses sued by
5: time
6: me.
5: Time for new leadership. Yeah, time for new leadership.
6: I'm calling the local news. There you go.
5: They're on your side, David.
4: And that's what's your story for all of us. No, go ahead. Go quick, Scott.
5: Colorado football coach Deion Sanders decided after a win on Saturday during the press conference, he wasn't happy with his team's performance. He started speaking in tongues.
4: I have that clip.
5: Yeah, let's hear it.
4: But I don't have it right here.
5: Oh, okay.
4: Going to take just a second.
5: All
4: man.
5: Right. I thought you had that one at the ready. Okay. My mistake.
4: Oh, no, it's here.
5: Okay.
4: Hang on. Roll it.
12: Calm myself down. Let's go.
5: Everybody's like, okay, what was that all about? He was speaking in tongues. He said when he gets mad and upset, that he has to pray. And when he starts praying, he starts speaking in tongues.
6: Oh, no. I understood him completely.
5: Did you?
6: Well, he said, I love pickleball.
4: What was the swear words about?
5: I don't know. I didn't catch any of the swear words earlier.
4: I've never heard the swearing with the speaking in tongues.
5: No, speaking in tongues. I don't know. That was Andres. Maybe Andres heard something I didn't. I don't know. Possible.
4: Okay. The man without a nose. He's not a nice guy. Nimrod's of the news. Crazy story and a news update next.
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3: Well, this is very interesting. Just breaking now, 60 Minutes is going to be airing an interview with Patrick Clancy, the husband of the lady who murdered her three children.
2: Oh, wow.
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3: Very interesting. 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
2: Well, just wait for the backlash against Barry Weiss.
3: Right.
2: On that one.
4: Oh, yeah.
2: Because it's coming. All right, we got to get the Nimrods. 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
6: Damn it, this is too hard.
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6: I love the poorly educated.
2: All right. Nimrods in the News. Man, the headline, man without a nose accused of drug trafficking. And I showed you guys the picture.
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4: Oh, so dogs can smell, but he can't.
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2: It's 1 o'clock, KTSA, San Antonio. I'm Christian Blood. Could more have been done to keep Charlie Kirk safe the day he was shot at Utah Valley University? Well, his family thinks that answer is yes, and that's why they're suing the university.
3: When it comes to negligence, the argument is that the other person, and the other person here being the university and the university police, knew of a danger, were alerted to it, and ignored it. And that a reasonable person or persons in that situation would have acted differently. They would have put someone on that roof.
2: That's correspondent Brian Buckmeyer. Kirk was shot by a gunman on top of a roof just a few hundred feet away from where a large gathering was taking place. We've got the latest on the front page at KTSA.com. Some are asking state lawmakers to put restrictions on prediction markets like Kalshi, which are using a loophole to allow Texans to bet on everything from sports to politics.
4: Tress York is with the American Gaming Association. He says,
5: you'll hear prediction market platforms use ludicrous smoke screens to distract from what we all know, that the flagship product that they offer is clearly sports gambling.
4: Prediction markets are currently regulated by the federal government, which means they are legal in all 50 states, but a number of states have moved to restrict the platform, saying that sports event contracts are too close to sports betting. John Cruz, KTSA News.
2: Now your KTSA Stevens Roofing AccuWeather forecast. Maybe some scattered thunderstorms this afternoon, although it doesn't look like it right now. Take precautions if you're going to be spending much time outside this afternoon. Tonight, mostly clear and warm, a low of 77 along the Riverwalk, closer to 70 for the Hill Country. Not much in the way of relief tomorrow, but it's going to be cooler with a high of 94. Weather forecasters give us about a 20% chance of an afternoon shower. It is 95 right now, the real feel up to 110 at San Antonio's severe weather station. And I'm Christian Blood. 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
6: KTSA. And now for the bonus round. Who imposes property taxes?
7: State government.
6: Nice try, but no.
8: Local governments?
6: Correct. And we have a winner.
9: Here's Governor Greg Abbott on his plan to control property taxes.
10: The state of Texas does not impose a property tax. Only local governments impose property taxes. One of the reasons why your property taxes are going up is because local governments are increasing their spending. So the first thing we got to do is to stop the spending that leads to property tax increases. You should have a say on whether or not your property taxes go up. It should be a vote that requires two-thirds vote before any property tax increase can ever be imposed on our fellow Texans. You're going to be able to live in your home for the rest of your lives without being priced out of it.
9: Protecting homeowners, lowering property taxes. That's Governor Greg Abbott.
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0: Normal is broke and common sense is weird, so we're here to help you transform your life. From the Ramsey Network in the Fairwinds Credit Union studio, it's The Ramsey Show. I'm Jade Warshaw. Next to me, Rachel Cruz, taking your calls about your life and your money. So give us a call. Jennifer's done that. Jennifer is in Las Vegas, Nevada, on the line right now. Hey, Jennifer, how can we help today?
1: Hi. Thank you for taking my call.
0: You bet.
1: Okay, so basically, I wanted to get some advice. I thought I was doing pretty good financially. And I don't follow the baby steps or do any of that. But I watch you guys, and I know it's good, solid advice that you guys give. But now that I'm getting older, I realize that I don't know if I'm ever going to be able to retire.
0: How old are you?
1: I am 53 years old, and my husband is about same. He's 52, almost 53. And we bought a house probably 5 years ago, and you know, that was our dream. And we had a lot of debt, but we've been plugging away, and we were almost there. Like, to me, I was like, hey, I'm almost there. I have a little bit left. I got like 6 more months left on a car payment. I have maybe one credit card that I have like a couple $100 on. So that's like almost done. And then just recently, my husband had an issue with his teeth. Like, we've always known that he's always had like kind of issues with his teeth, but we just kind of put it off. And so finally, it was really bothering him. He went to the dentist. They're like, sorry, buddy, we got to get rid of them.
0: Because all of them?
1: All of them.
0: How much did that cost?
1: So it's about $40,000.
0: With like root canals and like the whole deal.
1: No. They just took all his teeth out.
0: So $40,000.
2: So was that your wake up call financially of realizing, oh my gosh, we don't.
0: And the hard part is you're 53 and it's like the hourglass sands. You're seeing them running out.
1: Yes.
0: Yeah.
1: You know, and I mean, like, to me, health is sometimes it's a little bit more important than just how many things you have and collected, you know?
0: Sure. Yes.
1: And so we thought about it for a while, and we kind of knew it was coming, but we kept putting it off, you know?
0: Well, I mean, let's be honest. The dental thing and the health part of this, you're right. Like, there are certain things that take precedent, and it's like, if it's health, you want to lean all the way in. But that wasn't the cause of what you're feeling now. That was one of the many dominoes that started tipping over. And when you have, you know, 10 or 12 dominoes in a row, you feel the weight of all of those tipping over on.

0: you.
1: Right.
0: And so I think that's
1: Right.
0: what's taken place. And to your own point, it sounds like it's kind of just been years, maybe even decades of kind of knowing what you need to do, but not leaning into it. And I think that's what you're feeling right now.
1: Yeah, I feel that, because, and the thing is, I've always been the one in the marriage who's taken care of all the financial stuff, paying the bills, all that kind of stuff. And we've always been on the same page. It's not
0: But where has it left you?
1: like,
0: Where are you guys today? Like, what's the picture?
2: how much do you have in retirement?
1: Okay, so this is the sad part. I have an IRA and I have a Roth and I have a savings account. All of them all together are about 24,000, and
0: Okay.
1: that's it.
0: What about him?
1: He has a he where he works. He just been there for 5 years. He just hit his 5-year mark where he's been working, and so he is eligible for the pension.
0: Okay.
1: But I don't know what that's going to be. You know what I mean? Like,
0: Sure.
1: from what he
0: But does
1: tells
0: he
1: me, the
0: have any
1: other
0: money saved? So, but basically, what you're
1: no.
0: telling me is he got saved by this pension because there's nothing else there. That's what I took away from what you just
1: Yeah.
0: said.
1: Yeah, because we've always put everything together. So like, yeah, the IRA and I mean, yeah, the retirement, it's under my name, but it's both of ours. You know what I
0: Right,
1: mean?
0: but
1: I
0: the
1: don't
0: total
1: like
0: is
1: separate them.
0: 24,000 for all of you
1: Yeah.
0: between for the both of you between
1: Between,
0: IRA,
1: yeah.
0: Roth, and savings.
2: Wait, so how much do you guys
1: Yeah.
2: make a year, Jennifer?
1: So he just got a raise.
2: Right.
1: So now between the both of us, we both make the same amount, about
0: How much?
1: $50,000 a year.
0: Okay, so
2: Okay.
0: 100,000
2: And
0: total.
2: how much consumer debt do you have?
1: Other than like my car and this new
2: No,
1: loan,
2: everything.
1: everything, I'm going to say it's about, let's see.
0: Jennifer, I want to call out something here because this is going to help you off of this call. What you're doing on this call is, I think, what you've done for the last, for your working career from age 20, probably when you got your first major job until now, age 52, 53, is you look at something and your first instinct is, ooh, this might be kind of bad. And so instead of looking at what it is, you kind of say, oh, well, it's not that bad. We just did this. And you kind of cover up the negative thing with the most recent positive. Oh, it's not that bad. I mean, after all, we did just go out to eat last night. Oh, that's not that bad after all. I did just get a raise. Oh, that's not right.
1: Yeah,
0: And so even with
1: right.
0: the questions that Rachel and I are trying to get you to answer, we can't get the answers because you're trying to cover it up. Now's the time. Like, put the
1: Yeah.
0: chips on the table so we can help you. How much is the
1: Okay.
0: debt? Let's just
1: No,
0: say it.
1: well, now it's about 43,000.
0: Okay. And that's between car, credit card, dental loan, anything else, student loan, HELOC, anything else.
2: So
1: No,
2: you
1: that's
2: used
1: it.
2: some money that you had saved for the dental procedure because you told us it was $40,000.
1: No, that it was told that was all in $40,000. That's how much the dentist
2: Yeah,
1: quoted us. That's how much the loan was for.
2: yes. Okay,
1: So no,
2: but
1: we didn't tap into our savings
2: okay, so
1: account.
2: how do you have $43,000 of debt?
1: Well, it's 40 for the dentist. It's $3,000 for another dental bill for
2: Okay.
1: me. And then I have consumer debt. It's about 1,000.
0: What about the
1: What
0: car
2: about
0: and
2: the
0: the credit
2: car?
0: cards?
1: Oh, the car. I'm sorry. The car is 3,000 for the car.
0: Okay, what about the credit cards?
1: No, that's it. The credit cards I owe 700 on one and I owe 300 on another.
0: Okay, so let's really, really,
2: Can we level set for a second
0: level set it right now.
2: that what you've been doing has not worked? Do you agree?
1: I mean, we're not like homeless, but yeah, I
0: Well, is
1: understand.
0: that,
1: Like we have.
0: hold on, stop right there. Is the standard, because the standard is not homelessness. That's not the bar that we're trying to beat in life. The bar that we're trying to beat is your best self and feeling like when you go to work 9 to 5 and sacrifice all that time and effort that you're actually building something. That's
2: Kind of want to just, I love you, Jennifer. If you're in front of me, I think I would just grab your shoulders and shake
0: shake
2: you
0: it.
2: and be like, Jennifer, you got a solid
1: I know.
2: 15 years left. Let's
1: I know.
2: move.
1: I
2: Let's
1: know.
2: do some
1: Yeah.
2: stuff, right? Let's
1: Yeah,
2: do
0: I
1: some stuff.
0: agree.
1: I
0: Don't
1: agree with
0: sugarcoat it.
1: you.
0: Don't sugarcoat this
1: No, I know.
0: anymore.
1: I know.
0: We're
1: Yeah.
0: not
1: You
0: here
1: are
0: to
1: crushed.
0: judge you. We're
2: No,
0: here to be your
2: no.
0: friend.
2: We want to
0: That's
2: put you on
0: like,
2: a plan
0: yeah.
2: to get you out of mediocrity into a thriving situation financially where you're not having to cover up anything, that it's like, this is what it is, and I'm proud of my situation. Yes. So, Jennifer, if you stay on the line, Christian's going to pick up. We're going to give you Total Money Makeover, the book, because what we're going to start to do is we're going to start to pay off this debt, starting with the credit card, the car. You're going to go down the list. We're going to save some of this money, some of this money in savings that you have that's not invested. It's going to be thrown at the debt, and you're going to go through the baby steps. At the beginning of the call, she said, I don't really do the baby steps.
0: Well, now you do.
2: I kind of feel like you should, you know? Just try something new, Jennifer.
0: Like
2: try
0: sands, something new. Like sands through the hourglass.
2: It is, right?
0: So are the days of our lives.
2: Hey guys, it's Rachel Cruz. 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
0: Well, back to the phone lines where we have Andre in Los Angeles, California. Andre, you are on the line, buddy.

0: Hi guys, how are you doing?
1: Doing great. How can we help?
0: So I had a question. I'm a bit worried about my dad and the way that he uses his money. I'm looking to get married maybe middle of next year, and I'm just kind of worried about his financial habits. And so I want to have a conversation with him about it, but I don't know how to go about it.
1: What are the habits you're seeing that you're concerned about? What's he doing?
0: So just to give some context, my mom is like no longer around. So he, for example, he does not cook for himself. He orders out a lot. He eats lunch, like he buys lunch every day. He buys dinner every day. And sometimes it's takeout, sometimes it's delivery. It's just a lot of money on food overall, on top of, you know, he's got a mortgage, he's got other expenses as well.
2: Do you know how much he makes? Andre, do you have a pretty good grasp of what's going on, or it's just more of a feeling and you're seeing a pattern happen that you're nervous about?
0: Well, I know he can sustain himself. I just think that maybe the money that he makes can be allocated towards other places as well, but I think for the average person, he's spending like a little more than the ideal amount.
1: Is it mostly the money that's bothering you, or is it just the unhealthfulness of kind of the way his lifestyle is looking, or is it both?
0: It's a bit of both, actually.
2: And how old are you?
0: I'm 23.
2: 23, okay. And are you living with him? Are you home, or are you on your own?
0: Yeah, I live at home with him, yeah.
1: Okay. And this is this new behavior? You said your mom's not in the picture. Did they get divorced? Like, did something trigger this behavior that you're like, man, this is new. This is unhealthy. This is not good for his money.
0: No, she passed away. Coming on 5 years now in December.
2: I'm sorry.
0: And so, thank you. You know, so I guess to him, it's like, well, I have no one to cook for me, so my only option is to, you know, buy food.
2: Yeah, and how much does he make a year? Do you know?
0: Maybe like 100, 110.
2: Okay. And has he complained about money to you in general, about not being able to do X, Y, and Z, and I don't have enough for retirement or anything? Is there anything that he's worried about?
0: He has mentioned about like money strains before. So he's got the mortgage. He's got a car payment on a car that he rarely uses, which even to this day, I'm still ask myself, like, why'd you buy that car if you don't even use it?
2: Yeah. Okay. So it's these small habits that you feel like are adding up, and you want his money to be best used for him, not being wasted, basically. Is that your main question?
0: Yeah, that's kind of about it.
1: You know, when I hear what you're saying, I think there's a lot of grief that's at work in what you're seeing. It sounds like, oh, you know, mom is gone, she used to cook the meals, and he never figured out how to start doing that on his own, and you're there like watching firsthand, like, dude, this is draining your money very, very quickly. There's a car that nobody's using anymore, but we haven't sold it, we haven't gotten rid of it, those sorts of things. I might, Andre, approach this from that side of it more so than the financial side of it, and just say, gosh, Dad, I'm noticing some things, and you know what would really make me happy? I miss mom cooking, and I feel like I would love for us to just make some meals together a couple of times a week, and it would make me feel a lot better. Would you do that with me? And I think that's something that both of you can benefit from without attacking this from like, hey, Dad, you're spending too much money on going out to eat, because I really don't think that's the root of this problem. I think it's a grief thing and a gender roles thing that he's just missing his wife cooking the meals.
2: Yeah. And there's a bigger picture to it too of, you know, it's not the delivery food stuff that's going to probably like take him out. Probably not. But long term of you saying to him, Dad, I want to see you thrive. I mean, you're coming up on, how old is he? Is he in his 60s?
0: He's 58.
2: 58. Okay.
0: He says he wants to retire within the next few years. He's a business
2: owner. Okay, great. So I think you can just say, hey, Dad, I know that this is coming up timeline-wise, and I would love and you could say, I'm happy to do it with you. I would love just to look at some of your expenses, because I just wonder if you can actually put a little bit more away every month. That would really accelerate where you want to be in 5 years, and we can look at some expenses and what those could be, right?

0: And I'm sure food will be a glaring option. The car payment will be a glaring option, right? And so it's more of a discussion and a suggestion for something bigger, right? As Jade's talking, let's solve and let's press into the grief. Let's solve for in 5 years, right? If you kind of just nitpick every little thing for him, especially as his son, he's probably going to be like, what are you talking about?
1: Yeah,
0: like,
1: the powdered butt syndrome.
0: Yes,
1: yeah.
0: Yes, that's right. That's right. So I would go at it more from those angles than, Dad, you're spending too much on Uber Eats.
1: How do you think he would respond to that, what Rachel said?
2: I have tried bringing it up to him, but I think since I'm the youngest of his three kids, he kind of looks at me like, I mean, I'm sure he respects me as an adult, but I think I have two older brothers, so I think he would take it better from them, but I want to get better having those conversations with him.
1: I mean, there is a piece of this, Andre, we touched on, we said it quickly, but like that powdered butt syndrome, that just that feeling of, hey, I was here when you came out of the womb. I changed your diapers. You don't know more than me about this. That really, and it's not even a pride thing. It's just like
0: it is what it is.
1: It is what it is. And so don't take that personally. You'll probably feel the same way with your kids when the time comes. I just think it's very hard to bridge that gap and do what it is that you're trying to do. I think that if you can just say things to him that are more curious instead of you trying to say you need to do this, that could help. That could help you open up the conversation. Not so much that he'll have the conversation with you, but you never know what he'll go back and think about and, you know, start putting in place. So if you just say out of curiosity, Dad, are you still planning to retire in the next 5 years? Oh, okay. I was just thinking about making sure that you have everything ready. Oh, okay, cool. You know, and just say things out of curiosity, not telling him, that could really help.
0: And part of becoming an adult is realizing that you can't change people. So you may get to the end of all of this, which is a very real reality, that he's just not going to listen. Yeah, and so you have to be okay with that as well, right? That that you saying these things is out of your own concern for him. And it can't be hung on the hat of like, this is going to change him. And if I say it this way, then he'll for sure get it, all of it, right? Like, I think there's wise ways to go about it. But at the end of the day too, I mean, and this is true for adult kids to parents, parents to kids, friends to friends. I mean, all of it, that you just, if you have an opinion about something,
1: yes,
0: and you see someone who may be hurting, right? And you're like, I want to be able to help them. And you present them with what you think is the solution. God willing, they hear it. And what a gift that would be, that you change course. But then there's also that really harsh reality that at the end of the day, they may not. And it's not up to you to save them either.
1: Like, absolutely.
0: You know, at the end of the day too. So it's, it gets so messy, but I so appreciate, Andre, your heart for your dad. You know, you see him and you're like, man, it's so bad. And I think you're right too, Jade, of it goes deeper than just the food delivery. It's like, he's hurting. He's probably hurting.
1: Yeah, I think there's some grief there. And I think in those moments, the best thing you can do is kind of lead by example. Like I said, whether it's the meals, being like, man, I really miss mom's cooking. I would love to cook some of the food that she used to cook for us. Like, I feel like it'd be really good for me if you do that with me. Even, you know, I feel a little stuck in a couple areas ever since mom died. I think I'm going to start seeing somebody, you know.
0: Yes.
1: Saying those things out loud instead of keeping them to ourselves.
0: Yeah.
1: It really does help the people around us go, oh, gosh, that's not so bad that I'm feeling that way. Or maybe I need to speak to somebody. So
0: there's some healing in it.
1: Yeah, there really, really is. So anyway, we're pulling for you, Andre. Like, this is something that's going to take some time, and you're a good kid. But to Rachel's point, we can't always change the people we love. That's only something they can do.

Most people spend years changing their money habits, but never think twice about how their bank probably works against their values, with nuisance fees and endless debt products. If you're being weird by sticking to the baby steps, you deserve a bank that helps with that. That's why

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1: Christian Blood in the KTSA newsroom. Charlie Kirk's family is blaming Utah Valley University for decisions they say left him vulnerable to a rooftop sniper. Kirk was shot and killed last September while speaking at an outdoor campus event. His family announced a wrongful death notice Wednesday, potentially setting up a lawsuit. The Associated Press found the university had limited police staffing, no drone monitoring, or coordinated local law enforcement. There were also no bag checks or metal detectors at the event. A man who killed his wife and kept her body hidden more than a month in his San Antonio home is pleading no contest to murder. KTSA's Patrick Johnson with more.
2: Charles Byrd was sentenced to 35 years in prison under a plea deal, which Judge Benjamin Robertson did not agree with.
3: I don't think 35 years is enough.
2: During sentencing, the victim's mother called Byrd an evil person.
4: She trusted you to love her. And what you did was discard her as you would your garbage.
2: It was Byrd's son who called the cops saying that his father killed his mother. Her corpse was found wrapped in plastic bags and rugs inside their home. Patrick Johnson, KTSA News.
1: Democrats playing a familiar game during the run-up to the November midterm elections. Can you say impeachment? Democrat Rep. Al Green of Houston led a charge to impeach President Trump because ICE is now enforcing federal immigration law. But that effort went nowhere. Now your KTSA Stevens Roofing AccuWeather forecast. Chance of scattered thunderstorms later on this afternoon, but that really seems doubtful. Tonight, mostly clear and warm, low 77 for the Riverwalk, 70 for the Hill Country. Right now, 95 degrees at San Antonio's Severe Weather Station. 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
3: Hey, so we recently sold our farm and our cows, and it's a good bit of money, you know, for us. And we actually closed on the land next week, but we sold our cows, and I have my 401k with Edward Jones, so we went to the guy that I use for that, and we opened up a money market account, and we talked about when we close next week, you know, putting that money in the money market account. And because I told him I really don't know that much about, you know, the market, so I don't want to put our money somewhere we're going to lose it.
2: Are you planning on using that money for anything in the near future, to buy more land or to?
3: We're going to use part of it to buy land and build another house. We built our last house. We just had it blacked in. We did the rest of it. So that's what we plan to do again. But he was talking about putting money in several different banks and CDs and staggering, you know, the maturity of them. And
2: how
3: I just want to make sure that the land we sold for $1.6 million. And we sold our cows for $102,000, so $1.7 million.
4: Mm-hmm. How much will you use for the new land and the build?
3: I would guess probably $500,000 because we're just going to buy a little bit of land because we had so much land, it was just too much.
4: Okay, gotcha. So you'll have $1.2 left after that project's complete.
3: Right.
4: Okay. And how old are you, Candy?
3: I'm 60. My husband's 65.
4: 60.
3: And I'm going to work my last year and a half, you know, so I can retire at 62.
4: Yep, that's great. And how much do you guys have in retirement now?
3: I have like $60,000 in my 401k. He doesn't have a 401k or anything.
4: Nothing for retirement. So would this be your retirement, would you say, 1.2? Which you guys will live off of?
3: Yes, and he draws Social Security, I think, like $1,200 a month.
4: Okay.
3: And then he draws an annuity for $700 a month because he has a kidney disease, and so when we put it over into that, he'll draw it for a lifetime till he passes away.
2: Mm. And then it won't continue after he passes. You won't receive that benefit.
3: No. Okay. No, I would in the first 20 years, if he passes away, you know, I'll do it up to 20 years. And then after that, it will stop.
2: Understood.
3: But he'll draw it for his lifetime.
2: Okay. I want to go back to something you said that I thought was interesting. So you have the money from the sale of all of this, and you were saying that your accountant or your tax professional? Who is this person that is separating all this money for you?
3: He's the guy that I use for my 401k here where I work. He works at Edward Jones.
2: Okay.
3: So we just went to him.
2: Now, why did he say that he was putting it in all those different accounts? Is he trying to like make sure you've got FDIC coverage? So he's just like limiting it at $250 per account.
3: Yeah.
2: Is that what he's doing?
3: Yes.
2: Okay. And what's the horizon on buying the new place, the new land, and the new house?
3: I don't know. It's kind of We've been looking for land.

0: And it's kind of hard.
1: To find it, yeah.
0: But the house that we've built that we sold, we're going to rent it from him for like $200 a month for the first year, $500 a month for the second year, and then it'll go to regular rent if we're still there the third year. So, we're not just like in a rush to have to do it.
1: Sure, which is good. I think that's smart to have some patience for sure.
0: Right.
1: So Candy, if I were you, I mean, yeah, you're 60, husband's 65. I understand you're a little nervous about putting money in the market. I would not put any money in the market that you're going to use to buy this land and build this home. So I would not touch 500,000 of it. I mean, I would keep that where you want to. If you want to do CDs, you can, or a high yield savings account, a money market account. But the rest of the 1.2, I would highly consider what your options are here. And the fear of the market, I would want you to research. I want you to do this yourself because we can sit here and tell you and talk through it. But I want you to look at how the market has performed, and you will see some down months in 2026. You're going to see some up months. You're going to see it all. But it's around the average right now is probably 14%
2: Yeah,
1: in
2: it's
1: 2026.
2: Let me check it.
1: And so when you look, and again, when you invest, you want it to be for 5 years or longer so that it can, the ups and downs can equal out, and then hopefully it's continuing to grow. And so just the power of the interest rate is really important, Candy. If you keep this money, 1.2 million in CDs, it's going to grow at about 4%. Okay, so in 5 years, that'll be that 1.2 really just grows to about 1.4. But if you have invested it, and not in like a single stock, okay, when I say investment, I'm talking about a mutual fund or an index fund, and so it's spread out over 90 to 200 companies, or if it's the S&P 500, it's 500 companies, right? Like it's you're putting your money in a lot, okay, not just a single stock, in hundreds of stocks, literally. And on and I just plugged it in, so at 11%, which again, the past couple of years have been way higher than that. Not every year will be like that, but 11% for the past couple of years is a little bit of a conservative number to use. It would grow to over $2 million. So
0: Oh, wow.
1: the
0: So that would
1: diff
0: be in 5 years.
1: in 5 years. And then if you just want to do rough
0: Okay.
1: math, that money will double every 7 years. So if you didn't touch it, which I know you might because this is what you guys are going to live off of, but in 7 years, that 1.2 is 2.4, and then so on and so forth. So the growth that you guys can get and live off of is something that I would highly, highly consider. And CDs and things like annuities and all of that, they're just very conservative. I mean, I would say quote unquote safe, but they suck as an investment. Like your money could
0: Right.
1: be doing so much more. And I know that probably isn't gonna change your mind completely, but I want you to talk to your advisor, and if he continues to tell you to put in CDs, I would look for a SmartVestor Pro. You can find one of those on RamseySolutions.com because these are trusted people that are in this world of investing. And there's something powerful about saying, yeah, you're a young 60,
2: Yeah.
1: Candy, young 60.
2: You're a
1: You
2: young
1: know, you're
2: 60.
1: not 85. If you were 85 and you're like, I'm scared to death, I'd be like,
0: Right.
1: girl, do what you got to do to sleep well and ride off into the sunset. But you still got some
2: Right.
1: years ahead of you
2: A lot of years.
1: that this money could be working for you, and that to for it just to sit in CDs.
2: Yeah. And
0: Oh,
2: I mean,
0: yeah.
2: I feel like, go ahead, Candy.
0: I think the reason he suggested CDs was because of us. We were like,
1: Yep.
0: we're not ready to put it into anything because we don't really know what we want to do or put it in, was just unsure. So that's the
1: Sure.
0: reason he suggested CDs.
2: And
1: Gotcha.
2: that would be the right thing to do. I mean, he shouldn't invest you in something you've said no to or don't understand. And so I think I can respect why he did that. But let this be the jumping off point for you guys to really dig in and even sit down with him or, like we said, another SmartVestor Pro and just say, help me understand because I do know that I'm missing out on returns and I don't want to keep missing out, but I want to understand it. I don't want to just get in because the people that I listen to the radio told me to or because, whatever his
1: Yeah.
2: name is, because Bob told you to.
1: And it is scary. I mean, if you're watching the news and, we
0: Right.
1: bomb Iran and it's like, oh my gosh, the market's got right. Like, I mean, like it's just like it can seem scary. And that's the frustrating thing is if your investment advice is coming from the news, either side of the aisle,
2: Yeah,
1: that
2: absolutely.
1: you're not getting the wins. They don't

0: they don't promote that because it doesn't give ratings. What gives ratings is scared doom and gloom moments that they can point the finger and blame the person across the aisle. So you have to really look at the facts when it comes to this. And it is so much more positive than I think you realize, Candy. But I want you to do that research and figure it out and ask good questions. 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
10: Well, if you are a listener of The Ramsey Show, we're so grateful for you. And if you're wondering why we keep mentioning the baby steps, it's because they're the foundation of everything that we teach. So if you're new here, we want you to start there. Or if you've been listening for a very long time and you still haven't started working the plan, we want you to start there. Start with the baby steps. That's the best way to work the plan that we teach. All right, Tyler is in Minneapolis, Minnesota. What's up, Tyler?
11: Hey guys, how's it going? My aunt and uncle have offered to do a contract for deed with me for their house. And I can't tell if this is with my income and debt, if this is something that I should consider or if I should just kind of pass on that opportunity.
10: Tell us more about your income and your debt.
11: So I make about $23 an hour. And then I graduated college with about $75,000 in debt. I have roughly 35 grand left on that.
0: That's great.
10: Yeah, good job. So 35 grand left in student loans. Any other debt that we should know about?
11: Nope, that's everything.
0: And how much money do you have saved?
11: That's kind of

0: I feel like I'm looking for help is because I've been kind of throwing everything that I've had. I graduated 4 years ago. And so everything has gone towards the debt. I haven't really saved up anything. And then I feel like, you know, without health insurance or, you know, something comes up with my car, of just like, I have about $4,000 probably between savings and checking.
1: Okay. And you feel like it's a good idea to be a homeowner?
0: Well, so I moved back in with my parents, and back to my hometown. And so I just don't know. To me, it seems pointless to go and rent when my parents' house is an option. And then on top of that, my aunt and uncle, who are offering me the house, they go to Texas every year for the winter. And so I've actually been living there on and off for the last 4 years, just taking care of that property.
2: What's the value of the property? Like, what would the terms be?
0: Yeah, so I would say that if they were just to sell it on the market, it'd probably be $450,000 to $500,000 in that area. Now, I would say that they're set up, you know, pretty good. So I don't know if they'd necessarily be looking to make like a whole lot off of me, you know, as I pay into it. Or if they're
2: there's no
0: just
2: deal.
0: Doing
2: you
0: it
2: would,
0: out of the...
2: There's no deal. They're doing this for market price.
0: Well, I haven't like talked the details of the what that contract for deed would look like. I would assume that it would probably be, you know, as low as possible. If that was the route I go, like, what would I be kind of looking for in that deal?
1: So, Tyler, what happens when the HVAC system goes out after you've bought this home? And it's going to cost 100%. You $8,000, and then there's some mold in the basement. That's another $5,000. What happens?
0: Yep. That's a great question.
1: Yes. So, I mean, the point I want to make is that you're broke. You don't have any money. And so people who are broke that buy homes become broker. Mm-hmm. And it's not a good thing. It actually adds to a lot more stress and a lot more debt because you can't keep up a home. I mean, one of the cheapest days of a homeowner is the day you buy the house, and everything else,
2: yeah.
1: the next couple of years is you putting money into it. And when you don't have the money for it, there's no emergency fund. You still have this debt. You're just not at a financial place. And I say all this because I want you to become a homeowner. And it sounds like you have some good living situations that you can live there for a little bit and take care of it. Like, I mean, there's time. There's no rush. I mean, you're what, 20, 26?
0: 25.
1: Yeah. I would highly suggest continue to do what you've been doing. You've paid off $40,000, which is amazing, Tyler. Yep. So I wonder if there's a way you can up it, because you still have 35 left, and I don't want that to take you another 4 years, right? So I'm wondering if you can do some extra work, do something on the property. You know, they pay you. I don't know what it is, but if there's some extra flexibility in your time to get this debt paid off ASAP, I mean, an extra, you know, $1,000 a month, you know, you're getting this paid off in more like 2 years, two and a half years versus 4 years. And if you do an extra, you know, if you do $2,000 a month, like, you can start to see it actually, you know, see a lot of progress, but it's going to take you changing and being a little bit more intense, because after that, then saving up some money, you know, for an emergency fund, having some money set aside for a down payment, at least 5%. It's like, all of that is the order at which I would do it, which is going to take you probably all of that another 4 years before you become a homeowner. But that's okay, because you'll be 29, and there's no rush. I mean, I think you would regret this decision a whole lot faster. And then the whole thing with the deed is that like the seller financing,
2: like, owner,
1: is what it's saying.
0: Yep.
1: So they would become the bank, which I would not do that either.
2: I'm just curious. Yep. Do you have money saved that you were even considering this? Do you have a chunk of money at all?
1: $4,000, right?
2: That's it?
0: So, yeah, and they've kind of just proposed that to me as we're coming into them leaving again down to Texas. And so I would probably try to save up whatever I could throughout the winter and then...
2: Yeah, but just to put this in fair terms, what you're talking about, if anybody on the streets were going out to buy a $450,000 to $500,000 house, and let's just say they gave you a deal and they did it for median list price, what median listing price is right now. Let's say they did it for $424,000. Most people, in order to get that payment at a

0: their part of their take-home pay, they'd be putting down like 50% of their income. In your case, making 23 an hour, you'd be putting down like 63% in order to make this a fair amount. And we haven't even talked about, do they own this property free and clear or not? Because if they still owe money on it, depending on their interest rate, they're at least going to want to like cover that. Do you see what I'm saying? So what they're going to be able to offer you would be limited anyway.
1: I do know that they own it 100%.
0: And we
2: That's good.
0: also know that's good that they own it 100%, but we also know that you don't have any money to buy this.
1: 100%.
0: So
1: And honestly, I was kind of hesitant, about it. It just seems like such a good deal. And not that they would be mad if I turned it down or anything like that. I just wanted to look into it
2: Yeah,
1: fully.
2: no, it's totally fair. No, I so appreciate you calling and asking the question because families do this a lot. We get this call a lot that a grandmother or an aunt and uncle, a parent, and they have this home and they want their child, their niece or nephew, their granddaughter to buy it. And and again, I think it's because it's that family tie. It feels like, okay, I'll get a better deal with this family. And just because it's a good deal doesn't mean it's a good deal for you, you know? And so you really do have to separate and take the emotion out of it to think, golly, am I going to miss out? There's going to be other deals. There's going to be other houses that you can buy. And that may not even be the house you want.
0: Well, that's
2: Sometimes you
0: what I
2: get.
0: was gonna say is like that's the whole thing is if they had not come to him and said, hey, we might have a deal for you, I don't think that he was like, you want to know what? One day I want to buy a house. You know whose house would be great? My aunt and uncle's. That's the house I want to buy.
2: Yes.
0: That probably wasn't on his list of things to do. It just presented itself and it was like, oh, this is in front of me. Maybe I'll do that, you
2: That's
0: know?
2: right, exactly. And that's how these deals happen. And for a lot of people, they walk right into them. And then they get 2 years in and they're like, oh my gosh, I have no money. And then if you're the seller financing and you lose your job, then you can't pay the mortgage that month. And then you have to go to aunt and uncle and say, sorry, you know. And if they had a bad situation, which it doesn't sound like they do, I mean, it just can be a domino effect that's not clean. And the cleaner something is, the more peace
0: Agree.
2: There's going to be more control because we do want you to own a home. Like that is part of the baby steps. Like we want you in the market, but not when you're broke and you have no money. Broke people don't need to be owning homes because, oh my gosh, like it is so expensive. It is so expensive to keep up with it.
0: And there's time, I think the most recent data said that people are not buying homes until their 40s. Like that's when they're making that first purchase. And so I think that's okay. It's very different from what we're used to, because real estate's just more expensive now. It's
2: It
0: more
2: is.
0: expensive for people, but I think it's okay. I tell people all the time, Sam and I waited 10 years to buy our first house and we're still here
2: And you're going to be okay.
0: and we're going to
2: Yes.
0: be okay.
2: I know.
0: Nothing's going to
2: Just,
0: happen.
2: and the house doesn't fix your problem. So if you really are paycheck to paycheck, you don't have savings, you have a lot of debt, owning a home is not going to make your situation
0: No,
2: better.
0: it's not.
2: It's really, really not. And so have the patience. Have the patience. It may take you longer than it did 6 years ago, but it is so worth it to have that peace of mind.
3: 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Normal's broke. 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
6: It's 2 o'clock, KTSA San Antonio. I'm Christian Blood. Weather forecasters still think we could see a pop-up thunderstorm this afternoon, but that radar is not showing much. We're going to look at KTSA AccuWeather coming up. As expected, the Federal Reserve is raising interest rates for the first time in 3 years.
7: In a widely anticipated move, the Federal Reserve voted unanimously to raise its benchmark interest rate by a quarter percentage point, likely resulting in higher borrowing costs for mortgages, credit cards, and auto loans. The decision comes as Americans are already struggling with stubborn inflation and higher costs for gas and groceries. The decision also puts newly appointed Fed Chair Kevin Warsh at odds with President Trump, who's repeatedly called for lower borrowing costs.
6: It's correspondent Peter Haralambos. The family of Charlie Kirk is suing Utah Valley University. That's where Kirk was shot September 10th last year. Now the university is getting a notice of claim. Kirk's family thinks more should have been done to keep the conservative commentator safe.
8: A lot of states require what's called a notice of claim. It's kind of like a heads up of saying, hey, I'm going to file this claim to specific entities, whether it be like universities or police departments, to give them the opportunity to respond. It's supposed to just help ease the process. But another thing it does is a wrongful death lawsuit has a 2-year statute of limitation.
6: That's correspondent Brian Buckmeyer. You can read more on the story on the front page at KTSA.com. 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Tonight, mostly clear and warm, low 77 for the Riverwalk and closer to 70 for most of the Hill Country. Not too much in the way of relief tomorrow, but it's going to be cooler with a high of 94. Weather forecasters giving us about a 20% chance of afternoon showers. We shall see. 95 degrees right now, the real feel, up to 107 at San Antonio's Severe Weather Station. I'm Christian Blood. 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

0: welcome back to the Ramsey Show and the Fair Winds Credit Union Studio. We're going to go right back to the phone lines where we have Nicole, who's in Portland, Oregon. Hey, Nicole, how can Rachel and I help today?
1: Hi, I've spent like the last minute just jotting down notes and stuff because I know that I'm going to be a jumble mouth. But right now, the biggest thing that I am going crazy about is my husband and I, last year, he was making over $100,000. And we lived, you know, a somewhat cushiony life. Like, we had our finances, you know, we lived within our means. Like, if we wanted to buy something, we could go buy it. So up until February last year, he had lost that job. And I was a stay-at-home mom. And so I remember I was in Tennessee at the moment visiting my parents. And so I had went back to work, which is fine. Like, although it's hard with a child, you have to do what you have to do.
0: Yeah.
1: So I did that. He got a job as a car salesman. He is only making about $3,000 a month, which is not really that great. The way they do things there is just so weird how they pay, but they basically essentially pay you to sell 8 cars. And then after 8 cars is when you start getting like the commission.
0: Okay.
1: And I was making like $3,000 a month as well. So I don't live in Portland. I live in Sweet Home, which is an hour and 40 minutes from there. And it's a very small town. I don't have family here and we have a child and I had someone watching my son, but that babysitter had to be dropped. And so now I'm working and I'm making $1,000 a month. I am trying to find ways to like clean people's houses and stuff. I guess my biggest thing that I'm slowly, I think I'm learning is like our monthly income right now is $4,800. Our total bills are $3,900. And although that isn't what we, you know, used to have because we had a cushiony life, but I think I'm worrying about stuff that is out of my control right now. Mm-hmm. Is what I think I'm realizing. And it's taking a toll on my marriage, like the financial piece. My husband and I, we just can't see eye to eye. It's not that we're fighting, but I'm just like top tier stress.
0: What are the biggest stressors that you're feeling? Just not having the margin? Are you stressed that you're having to work? Are you stressed that you don't like his job? What's the number one thing that's eating your lunch?
1: So I think the biggest thing right now is because we only have my husband's family to rely on and childcare is, it's really hard, especially with the location that we're in. And I am afraid at some point it's going to be like, okay, like we have no other people to watch our child and I will have to be a stay-at-home mom. But I am choosing, this one thing I did learn, I am choosing to deal with that when we get there. So as of right now, we do have childcare.
0: But it doesn't give you the hours that you need to be able to work. It's limited.
1: Right.
0: Okay.
1: Yes.
0: And tell me again, is that because the town is so small and there's just no one to rely on? Or is it strictly, are you strictly going to family for childcare?
1: So I'm strictly going to his family. I don't have family here. I don't want to say too much, but we did just have a babysitter, but found things out about her. Police got involved. And so this town is just... Oh. Not a good place to have find just random people off Facebook.
0: Well, maybe let's not go straight to that. And I think that could be, I want to say this, you have a bad experience, it will put a horrible taste in your mouth, but I don't want that to turn into the first girl that we used ended up being bad. That means everybody in this town is bad. I don't want it to go to that because now you're putting yourself in a corner and you're

0: really limiting your options. How old is the child that needs childcare?
1: Three.
0: Okay, three. And I just wonder.
2: I'm wondering about his job, Nicole.
0: Yes.
2: How long has he been doing this?
1: He has been doing this for about 5 months now. There was a couple months where he did bring in like a $3,600 paycheck alone.
2: Okay.
1: Which was nice.
2: Well, maybe I wonder if that's part of it too, of you guys agreeing on kind of a timeline to say, hey, can we reevaluate, you know, give him 9 months, or I'm making up a time frame, 9 months in this role to really get the cycle and to know how to do it well, right? He needs some reps. You don't want to just like pull the plug 90 days in. But I wonder if you both could agree, because your uneasiness is that your income is having to supplement what he was making. And I think a goal of yours, I'm assuming, I may be putting words in your mouth, is that he would bring in an income that would sustain the household, and you don't have to work, then you don't have to worry about child care or anything. That would be like the ideal situation, right?
1: Right. Yeah.
2: So 100%. I do wonder on his end of, hey, can we reevaluate our situation every couple of months, just to give you an outlet to, for you to reevaluate too, Nicole, and to say, okay, it's been 90 days and we've done this, we've survived. Mm-hmm. Like what is working right now. We're okay. Nothing's on fire. Or for you to have a place to be like, no,
0: that's not working.
2: It's horrible. It was horrible. And you know what I mean? Like, I don't know, for him to be able to have an out to in this specific job, if there's something else that he could plug into, he may not make $100,000 again. I don't know.
0: Was he in sales when he was making $100,000? What was he doing?
1: He was a supervisor for like Georgia Pacific.
0: What's Georgia Pacific?
1: It's trucking? It's in Halsey, Oregon. It's going to sound so funny, but it's where they make toilet paper and paper towels, and they like for Costco and
0: so
1: all of that.
0: Like a factory.
2: It's like a manufacturing.
0: Is there, have you guys considered looking outside of your area? Because it feels like, just from listening to you, it feels like you're in a very small bubble you're limiting your options because of this bubble. Can he look for management jobs at manufacturers across the country? And can you guys open up your scope? And if you say, oh, well, what about childcare? There's childcare everywhere. Like everybody.
2: Or family. Do you guys want to be near family?
1: So right now we own our own home, so we can't just pack up and like move.
0: Sure, you can.
1: The job thing for him, one thing that I think is the biggest problem for me right now is like, it's just been nothing but like excuse after excuse, like, oh, I don't want to go back to manufacturing job. Oh, I don't want to do physical labor. Oh, I don't want this. Oh, I don't want that. And so it puts me in a spot of like, okay, well, I'm just going to say it out flat, but it puts me in the headspace of like, okay, well, you just want things handed to you. That is probably the biggest thing right now.
0: So he didn't like the job that he was doing. He doesn't want to go back to that. That's good to know. Does he like this current job? Does he like it?
1: Or he loves it. And I love that for him. Like, I love that he has found a job that he really loves.
0: So explain the handed to him part. He loves this job. Do you feel like he loves it, but he doesn't work hard at it? What do you feel like is happening there?
1: I feel like in a point in time in life, and although maybe he doesn't see our finances the way I do, and maybe he's not freaking out about it, because honestly, it's not really that big of a deal. But for him, like, I'm sorry, what was your question?
0: What part of it, you said he just wants things handed to him. And I said, you said that he really loves his job. Does he love his job, but he's lazy at his job? Is that what you're sensing? Or does he love his job and he's working really hard? He's just hitting a salary cap. Like, what's happening?
1: I mean, he loves his job a lot. I would say that I know the people he works with, and he's been working hard. I mean, there has been months where he's sold 14 cars.
0: Then I think there's really something else at play. I think you're perceiving something that may not be true because you don't like the situation.
2: I think that's it. I think she wants out.
0: Yeah. And I think that's fair. I think you're feeling like, hey, I didn't sign up for a situation where I was going to have to leave my kid with a sitter and work.
2: But yet that's where you find yourself. That's the reality for now. And so that's why I think some check-ins periodically, so that you don't hold it in, Nicole, and the resentment builds on your end, right? And to have a place, even if it's a counselor or a therapist, a place to be able to talk about this freely, I think is going to be really unifying for you guys. Hey guys, it's Rachel Cruz. 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

0: Diane is in Raleigh, North Carolina. Hey, Diane, how can Rachel and I help today?
1: Hi, thank you for taking my call. I have been following Dave's program since 2019. I'm out of debt, got good retirement. But I've had an old car that I'm trying to hang on to a bit longer. I'm trying to get another car until I'm closer to retirement, and then hopefully it'll be about 200,000 miles. It's got 127,000 miles on it now. It's a 2019. But this year, when it hit 120,000 miles, it has gotten expensive between maintenance, repairs, and I got some really good new tires. I have spent $8,000 on this car, and
0: oh,
1: I am guessing myself that I should have kept it this long.
0: What's it worth? What's that car worth?
1: Probably around $9,000 or $10,000.
0: Mm.
1: It's a Subaru, and until 120,000 miles, I was pretty happy with it.
0: Do you have money saved up?
1: Today.
0: Do you have money saved up that you can just upgrade car?
1: Well, I do. It would kind of wipe out my savings on my emergency fund, and I have I'm going to have to get a new roof for my house here sometime soon. But
0: what's your margin every month? What's your margin after you guys pay your bills? What's the margin that you have available?
1: Oh, I have lots left over. I'm making double payments on my house right now because I owe less than $11,000 on my house.
0: So could you just slow it down a little bit and start stacking a couple of thousand? It sounds like you got a lot. I don't know how much a lot is, but if you could put, you know, half of that aside for a car and in 6 months trade up, is that workable?
1: I probably could, but like I'm trying to get like another used car, and I was looking at
0: definitely
1: like the same car with only 50,000 miles on it would still be like around $20,000.
2: Yeah, but if you sell this for 10, can you save up another 10?
0: Mm-hmm.
2: Can you save $2,000 a month if you slow down on the house?
1: Yeah.
2: If you just make your mortgage payment for 5 months, could you save $10,000?
1: I could do that. Which actually, I could take $10,000 out of my account and still have my emergency fund.
0: That's what we're saying.
2: Do that. Yes,
1: I probably could still do that.
0: I think you're just like going fast. You're like, I got to get this mortgage paid off. This is like cramping my style right now. I don't want to deal with it.
1: So close. And I'm doing better on my retirement than I originally had thought I was doing. And so I'd like to reward myself too, which was another question I wanted to ask, but not this time. But so my car, though, because it is a good car, it's costing a lot right now.
0: It's too much. It's worth $9,000, and you've put $8,000 in it this year, and the year's not even finished. It's time to upgrade, and you have the ability to.
1: Yeah.
0: So I would
2: sell it while it's all fixed.
0: Yes, ma'am.
2: You know, for the $8,000 that you've put in with the new tires and everything.
0: Before something else happens.
2: I mean, seriously, I probably would, because if something else breaks, you're going to have to be like, oh my gosh, that's going to cost $2,000. Is it worth putting $2,000? You know, you're back to the same conversation. So while it's going well, go ahead and sell it and get as much as you can out of it, because you've put a good investment into it.
0: Yes.
2: You know.
0: That's one good thing to highlight. You know, here we do teach a lot of people's potential is lying in their vehicles. When people are trying to get out of debt, we're telling them to sell off their cars and drive a beater. We don't like car payments. We want you to own your car scot-free. But there is a moment where you can transition out of driving like that beater car. And she's definitely at that point where
2: Yes.
0: I can upgrade my vehicle. It's at no detriment. If you're making double and triple mortgage payments, heck yeah, it's time.
2: Yes, absolutely. Yeah,
0: it is time.
2: Yeah, we don't want you driving a crappy car for the rest of your life, people. That is for a season while you're getting yourself in a place where Diane is. Diane, upgrade the car. You're good.
0: Yes, ma'am. Do it. All right. Thank you so much for the call, Diane. Let's go to Marie, who's in Los Angeles, California again. Hey, Marie, how's everything out in Cali?
3: Hi, Jade and Rachel. It's actually starting to finally cool down. But I'm 27 years old as of today.
0: Happy birthday.
2: Oh, happy birthday.
3: Thank you so much. I work full time and I'm going to school part time. I'm in baby step 4 and 5, but technically I'm not saving for my kids' college. I'm saving for my own. And so I'm preparing to cash flow veterinary school in about 3 years.
2: Wow.
3: So my question is, where do I store the cash while I'm saving for the 3 years?
2: Well, a good place to always keep short-term money that's not, you know, less than 5 years is in a good high-yield savings account. You'll get probably maybe close to 3%. So you're not trying to make a ton on it because you're going to be using it. And you want enough time if you had invested it, there may not be enough time for it to have the ups and the downs of the market to actually get some pretty good gains. So really anything less than 4%.

0: 4 or 5 years, a high yield savings account is great. And Fairwinds Credit Union, we've been partnering with them and they're amazing. 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Not that you're going to need 10, but one of those can be earmarked for vet school. And then if there's any other savings you're doing, like to upgrade a car or something else, you can open up more. But yeah, to answer your question simply, a high yield savings account is where I would go.
1: Okay. And do you recommend putting any money in the 529 or just everything in the high yield?
0: Yeah, I mean, at this point for a 529, I don't think it's probably going to be worth it because it's only 3 years and you're mm-hmm. waiting for that growth again. That money will be invested in the 529. Mm-hmm. And so back to that, you know, point that it's, I don't know, there's some risk there if it's that short term in the market, that if something does go down. And genuinely, I think about election time, like these years, like they can get a little unstable. And if you needed some of that money, and the market was down and you feel like, oh my gosh, it's going to feel like you lost some money if you have to pull it out there. Yeah, So 529s are really good for long-term planning for college. But for this short-term 3 years, I think I would just do a high-yield savings.
2: Yeah, I think that's a really good question. And I think that's one that the broader audience wants to know about. You know, it's like, when's a good time to throw the money in a high yield versus investing it? And that five-year mark really is, you know, the way it's calculated is from inception, if you take a snapshot at any five-year point, it doesn't necessarily have to be consecutive like these specific years. But if you take any five-year snapshot, you can see that there was enough time for the market if it dropped to fully recover and then and then some. So that's kind of where that comes from. And I think that that's a really good, smart rule of thumb.
0: Yes, yes. And I say all this and then, you know, Marie, if you do look at the market, the last 3 years have been amazing. So you're like, oh my gosh, I could have taken advantage of that, but you just don't know.
2: You don't know.
0: So leaving some time is usually wise because the worst thing is putting money in and having to take it out in 2 years and, you know, and it's at a low and, you know, you're thinking, oh my gosh, I am losing money. If you pull money out at that point, you really are.
2: Yeah.
0: Have it right out. Love it
2: so much. All right. A couple of questions. You guys sometimes send us questions from Facebook, from the Baby Steps community. Keep doing that because we like to get them. This one is Tim from Instagram. We have a teen that will be driving soon. What are your recommended car brands that we should look at that will provide safety and still be economical?
0: Oh, that's a good question.
2: Yeah.
0: I'm going to be honest. I'm not very knowledgeable on every car brand and safety feature and everything, but yeah, I would say obviously a used car.
2: Yes.
0: And if there's anything that they can contribute financially, it's always a good thing,
2: especially for
0: a car because they are so invested in their car at 16. So like that's a good place for them to be putting some money. So they feel some of that purchase and responsibility.
2: Yeah.
0: But yeah, anything used. I mean, at that point, I don't know.
2: I'm looking at what's been on the road. I'm like, when I look out on the horizon,
0: give me a Toyota, a Honda.
2: Yes. Give me a Toyota, a Honda. I don't see a lot of Jeep Compasses anymore. You know what I mean? Like, there's certain cars that's like, don't get that.
0: Yes.
2: Do not get that. Do not get, oh gosh. There's a lot of them. I guess I can't think of them because they don't exist anymore. They didn't stand the test of time.
0: They didn't.

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0: Kirk's family has filed a notice of claim against the university.
1: This is a university that has the largest enrollment in the state and has over 48,000 students enrolled. And so when you think about it, when they give six officers, they only have 24 officers in total because they say it's 25% of the staff. They've given a lot in terms of their overall staffing of the police to an event that only has 3,000 people. The rest of the university, the other potential 40,000+ students need to be protected as well. This might cut both ways. Is the universe saying we did our best?
0: It's correspondent Brian Buckmeyer. We've got more on this developing story on the front page at KTSA.com. Now your KTSA Stevens Roofing AccuWeather forecast tonight, mostly clear and warm, low 77 for the airport, closer to 70 for the hill country. Things not likely to change much in the coming days. Sunny and 94 tomorrow. Friday getting up to 97. And then you've got mid-90s expected for daytime highs through the weekend. Take precautions if you'll be outside during the day. 95 right now at San Antonio's Severe Weather Station. 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
7: If you are a listener of the show, we would love it if you would like, subscribe, and share this episode, or really any episode that is your favorite, and go ahead and join the conversation in the comments. We would love to hear from you. Okay, guys, Cindy is in Louisville, Kentucky. She's on the line next. Hey, Cindy, how can we help today?
8: I don't know if you can, but I figure if anybody can, it's you guys.
7: We'll do our best.
8: I own my house outright,

0: Okay.
1: And I have no debt whatsoever.
0: All right. Awesome.
1: I've never had credit cards. I don't believe in them. If I can't pay, buy something, I don't buy it. My problem is I want to get equity out of my house to put on a new roof and to do some floors in my house. I adopt senior dogs and cats, and my carpets are shot. I've only been here 2.5 years. I came from Maryland. I've only been in my house 2.5 years, but my carpets are shot, and I want to get hardwood floors.
0: How much does
1: Anyway,
0: that cost?
1: I figure about $30,000
0: Okay.
1: total for everything.
0: All
1: I
0: right.
1: have no credit. I don't have good credit. I don't have bad credit. I have zero credit.
0: Good. So,
1: Yeah, no,
0: Cindy,
1: it's
0: you
1: not good.
0: said.
1: Nobody will give me money.
0: Well, you
1: Nobody will give
0: mentioned
1: me
0: that
1: money.
0: you're in baby step seven. You have a fully paid off home. You said you've never had debt. You've never done it. What have you done with your money? Haven't you saved it up somewhere or invested it somewhere?
1: Now, because my husband was very sick for 30 years, he got sick very, very young. And we lived hand to mouth our whole lives. And so we weren't able to save money. When I sold my house in Maryland to move here, I put it right back into a house.
0: Okay.
1: So there was no money to save. We lived on his Social Security disability our whole lives,
0: What are
1: and then
0: you
1: when I
0: living on
1: moved
0: now?
1: here, Social Security.
0: Okay. And how much is that
1: And
0: every month?
1: 1780.
0: Okay.
1: And I pay my bills. Everything's automatic because I don't want to, I don't want to forget anything. But
0: But there's no nest egg, no
1: and
0: savings anywhere, no cash.
1: no. There's a couple few thousand dollars. That's it. But
0: How much is a
1: there was
0: couple
1: a
0: few
1: little
0: thousand
1: bit.
0: dollars and where is it?
1: It's in a savings account. It's like $3,000,
0: Okay.
1: and that's it. And what I did was I got a home. I got I have a home warranty, so that God forbid of something, that'll pay to fix anything.
2: Okay. Could you use that for
1: No,
2: the roof?
1: no, no, no. It's just something breaks, the furnace, the dishwasher, the washing
2: Oh, for
1: machine.
2: Appliances. Okay. Okay.
1: Yeah, plumb. No,
2: So
1: it covers my plumbing. It
2: if
1: covers,
2: you just moved though 2 years ago, how much equity is in the home? If you just went from, I don't know, a
1: My
2: $300,000
1: home's
2: house to
1: paid
2: that.
1: off 100%.
2: No, I know,
1: Yeah, my home's
2: but
1: paid.
2: I'm saying if
1: Yeah.
2: you, how much is your house? How much is it worth?
1: $240.
2: Okay, so you had
1: 240.
2: 240 in Maryland. You took the 240, bought a house here. So then for
1: Yeah,
2: two
1: my
2: years.
1: house was worth a little bit more in Maryland, but the problem was I had to pay to move, and
0: Right.
1: then
0: But we're
1: okay,
0: saying how
1: but
0: much.
1: my move.
2: I'm just saying, do you have a lot of equity in the home to pull from in the first place?
1: Yes, but nobody will give me the money because I have no credit.
0: How much equity is in the home?
1: 240. The house is 100% paid off.
2: Okay, I
0: We
2: got you.
0: understand.
2: I got you. I got you. I got you. Yep. So
1: I bought the
2: I'm
1: house
2: just,
1: with cash. I bought
2: yes.
1: the house with
0: And you're
1: cash. I
0: like,
1: got
0: hey,
2: you.
0: I
2: So you
0: just
2: have
0: want
2: two,
0: to
2: so
0: get
2: you
0: at
2: have
0: some of this 240. Yes.
2: $240,000 of equity, and you're trying to get some of that to.
1: I'm trying to get $30,000 to put a roof on because my roof, I'm not sure how old my roof is. The people I bought it from were flippers, and they didn't know how old the roof was.
0: I'm a
1: And
0: little.
1: before I have a problem, I just don't want to have a problem.
0: Cindy,
1: And I want to do
0: here's what I'm
1: floors.
0: thinking. I'm a little concerned at with your situation because to your point, you've just got the Social Security. You can't afford home repairs. You can't afford if the lawn if something happens in your yard, a tree falls. You can't afford that. I wonder if a
1: Well,
0: better
1: I have no
0: purchase.
1: trees. No, I had a tree
0: One
1: that was
0: second, Cindy.
1: falling and
0: One
1: I cut it down.
0: second. I wonder if a better purchase for you would have been a smaller condo where there's other
1: No,
0: things.
1: because I couldn't buy a condo. I had to buy a house because I adopt senior dogs and cats. I
0: Okay,
1: have
0: so
1: four
0: let
1: seniors.
0: me speak to that because there's a lot that's true here. You've got senior dogs and cats. You want to

0: provide a sanctuary for them, that is, that tail is wagging the dog. And that's where the problem is, because the math here, I mean, that was a pretty good pun.
1: That was a good pun.
0: The math doesn't lie here. You don't have any money. And I'm not saying that in any judgment against you whatsoever. It's simply true. And the longer you live in that house, there are things that are going to come up that need maintenance. The AC is going to go out at some point. It's going to need maintenance. The roof at some point is going to need to be repaired. And you don't have the monthly income coming in to take care of those things. I realize you just purchased this house, but if I were you, Cindy, I'd be thinking about a condo.
1: Or a townhome.
0: Or a townhome. That,
1: yes, that's 175.
0: Yes.
1: And, you know, you bank, you know, $75,000
0: yes,
1: on this other
0: you
1: side.
0: You need to. You
1: and,
0: have to.
1: Yeah, to have some buffer. Because you're very, it's all real estate heavy at this point, and that's not a great plan long term. You need cash mm-hmm. for things that are legitimate, like you're saying, a roof and everything. And so yeah. If you go to RamseySolutions.com and check out our trusted pros and find a great real estate agent and have them run some comps in the area, and hopefully you get, you know, 240 out of it, or maybe a little bit more. If you've been there 2 years, maybe it's gone up 4%.
0: Yeah.
1: I don't know.
0: Yeah.
1: A little equity to pay the commissions on all of it, and find something that would fit your situation, like what you're talking about. And a townhome usually is probably going to be the best bet, but it's going to be smaller. But that's okay, because you will have margin financially that I think is going to cause way less stress, and that you're not strapped for cash where you're yeah. having to go pull equity out of your home.
0: And that's the really hard part about this conversation. I want to pull that out. No one is saying that we don't care about pets. We're not saying that we don't care about the things that you want. But the truth is, sometimes there's forced priorities on our list. And for
1: yes.
0: you, cash and having a little bit of diversity, which is what Rachel was talking about, not everything in real estate and is a number one priority for you. Whether you like it or not, it is the best thing for you to be have a better foundation going into your later years.
1: Yeah. And you got to think, Cindy, if you're going to be doing this with all these pets, more carpet is going to be destroyed. Mm-hmm. So you're going to have to replace it again in 18 months, and you need cash to do that, right? So if you want to cash flow this lifestyle, which is fine, it just has to be realistic to your numbers, and it's not been. So
0: and maybe you can yeah. go volunteer at a shelter, like find other ways to scratch that itch if you end up living somewhere where you can't have as many pets. I just, there's more than one way. Oh gosh, I almost did it again. There's more than one way to skin a cat.
1: Oh no,
0: that's wrong, isn't it? That's not right. My pet.
1: Tail wagging the dog. Cats over here.
0: I know. Jay, I'm doing the best Jay. I can. We love you.
1: Oh,
0: we love
1: but
0: you.
1: Hey,
0: we're pulling for
1: hey,
0: you.
1: And the best thing is, with all of it, Cindy, is that you do have a paid out house. Your hard work and
0: yes.
1: diligence has allowed you to maybe make a different move where you have cash in the bank and you own something still, right?
0: Yes. Yes.
1: So it's a positive where you're at. It's not a mortgage. You know, that's what I was thinking in my
0: yeah.
1: head as I was trying to pull up the equity. I'm like, you don't have equity. There is no mortgage. So yeah, you are free and clear. Which is, that's a gift.
0: It
1: so
0: is totally.
1: So use that to your advantage. And you've lived a long life and with a sick spouse and, you know, that month to month feeling, you're used to that. But we're saying change it up. Do
0: yeah.
1: something different where you do have some buffer. I think it's gonna give you a lot of peace in the long run.
0: Yeah. Well, thank you so much for the call. And what she's accomplished truly is it's a part of what we teach. We want people to go into the later years of their life. We want you owning your home. For most of us, that line item, the rent or mortgage, is the biggest line item on our budget. And if you can have that solidified by having a paid off mortgage, that's one of the number one things that you can do to really solidify your financial future. And she's done that.
1: Yeah, and with retirements along, saving for retirement, that
0: yes.
1: baby step four, 15%.
0: Yes.
1: So you're having both in tandem, so you're not in a situation where all your assets are in one thing and there's no cash.
0: Absolutely.
1: Hey guys, Rachel Cruz here. All right, I'm about to say what everyone already knows, but budgeting is a good thing to do. But actually getting started, well, that's where people freeze up. 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
0: All right, let's head back to the phone lines. We have Alan, who's in Jackson, Mississippi. Hey, Alan, how can we help today?
10: Hello. How are you? I'm good, thank you.
0: You bet.
10: So, I've got a problem with my home. I've had it on the market since the first of the year. I've actually gone through 2 realtors on it. The home is worth $265, of course. I will owe $177. The other one's wrong with the pricing I've had listed on it. Problem is, nobody's biting. Nobody's made an offer or anything, and we moved out of it before we put it on the market. We were suggested to move out. We were told if we moved out, it would sell faster. So my wife decided to move us out. Mm-hmm. I still pay the mortgage, still pay the water and electricity. I still pay a yard guy to go by there every 2 weeks. Mm-hmm. It's a really nice subdivision. I don't know what to do with it. I'm paying on it, and nobody lives there.
0: It's in a subdivision. Are the other houses in the subdivision selling?
10: They are here and there. They've been kind of running into the same problem I have been with them being on the market for a long time.
0: Do you know the average days on market in your area? Your realtor should know that.
10: I was told it'd be 90 to 110 days.
1: Mm-hmm. Yeah, national average median right now, I should say, is 60 days on the market. That's nationally. So, you know, depending on where you are, that could be different. So for Jackson, mm-hmm. Mississippi, could 90,
0: be longer or shorter.
1: But not 9 months.
10: Yeah, it's been on the market for about 8.5 months.
1: Okay.
0: So in your area, we just pulled it up. It's actually 70 days on market in Jackson, Mississippi. So that, wow. I'll be honest, Alan, that's telling me that there is something. It's either the price, it's either the location, what it's next to, what's in the backyard.
1: The house itself, the house condition-wise.
0: Uh-huh. If you had to be brutally honest.
1: Or you have a terrible realtors and you're just getting, you know, people. I would go to RamseySolutions.com and check out our trusted agents, because these are really high-driven individuals that we recommend. So I would look and probably interview one or two of those in Jackson. And I would switch realtors, too.
0: Yeah,
1: if there's 100%. If there's nothing glaring that's super obvious that something's wrong, like what Jade's saying.
10: Mm-hmm. No, and the only feedback that I've gotten, because my first realtor, didn't do a great communication job. So I just kind of cut that one loose and just moved on. And we went back to the realtor we used when we bought the house to begin with.
0: But if the only feedback you got was to empty the house out, my next thought would be, let me finish.
10: The biggest feedback I've got is nobody likes that all the bedrooms are upstairs. That is the biggest complaint I'm seeing. They like it. They love it. You know, price is great. It's not, you know, because my price is not astronomical. I'm not looking to make a killing. I don't even have it listed for what it's worth.
0: Well, I really, I think
10: the fact the bedroom's upstairs.
0: What Rachel said, I think, is the exact thing that you need to do. I think you need to talk with one of our real estate pros, and they're going to be able to crack the code for you.
1: Because there's plenty of houses I know that all the bedrooms are upstairs,
0: absolutely,
1: right? And so, and I get that may not be everyone's preferences, but also I'd want to know how many showings.
0: Mm-hmm.
1: I mean, I bet out of 50 people, you're not getting 50 of those comments,
0: no, right?
1: I mean, so yeah, there's
0: something's going on.
1: There's not enough activity happening is what I would say. And they can help you actually pull some comps, because maybe in the area, I don't know, if Jackson, it's maybe values have stayed, you know, consistent and you need to drop it a little bit. I don't know. So you, yeah, they'll be able to pull some comps and help you.
0: Absolutely. Thank you for the call, Alan. Let's go to Allison, who's in Harrisburg, Pennsylvania. Hey, Allison, how can we help today?
11: Hi. I was a public school teacher for 10 years. I've since left the field to raise our kids. We'll be homeschooling them. Don't feel like I will ever be going back into public school teaching, okay, but I have a pension that's sitting there and wondering if I should pull that. I'm only 42, so I would get, dinged in that area. But if I should pull it to reinvest it in our retirement that we have, which would get a better rate of return, or use it to pay off our house. I'm just kind of wondering if the ding that I would get would be worth, you know, the value of those things.
0: I would not use it to pay off the house since it's retirement money. I am interested if you pulled the lump sum to reinvest.
1: Is it a 10% penalty? What's the penalty?
11: I think it's 10%. I don't know the exact number. I didn't look that up.
1: Okay. Yeah. So I would look at that. I always hesitate to pull out long-term investments that have that penalty because pensions, depending on where your investments are within the pension, is going to make a difference. Because sometimes some districts, they do it great.
0: Yeah. And it's well invested.
1: Yeah. And it's fine. But if you pull the numbers and see the investments and think, oh my gosh, I could be getting so much more because they put you in a really conservative type of investment that's not making a ton, and you run the numbers because you are so young that ding now, you could make up for it, you know, in the market. Or if it's doing fine, a part of me would say you could leave it and then pull it all if you have that option at retirement age and
0: reinvest it then.
1: Do
0: you know what the return on it is?
11: They target 7%.
0: Oh yeah, that's not great.
11: And I'm, like I said, I'm not plan. It's just kind of like sitting there. We're not contributing to it since I'm not working.
1: Right.
11: Since I don't plan on going back, and we have other retirement investments that we have on the side through my husband's work, and then private things that I had invested in the 403B, we had rolled over to an IRA.
0: What's the lump sum of it right now that you would receive?
11: It's 65 right now. I don't know what the penalty would be on it, but that's what's sitting in the account.
0: You know, I might sit down with a SmartVestor Pro to see what their thoughts are on it, because I agree with Rachel. 7%, I'm kind of like, I don't know. If you pulled that out, you would take a tax hit, the 10% penalty, I'm sorry, And but then after that, you'd be invested in making 10-11%. Mm-hmm, mm-hmm. And so you would make back the loss, you know, pretty quickly. I think I just I'd want to sit down with somebody who knows more of the ins and outs on that. But that's what I'm leaning towards. I can tell you I would not pull out that money and put it towards.

0: towards paying off my house, because the truth is that money is earmarked for retirement, and that would be like us telling somebody to cash out their 401k to pay off their home, and we just wouldn't
1: Okay.
0: recommend that. You need that diversification. Going back to one of our previous calls, you want that money there.
2: Yep.
0: That's a very good question. Was there anything else?
1: No, that was it.
0: All
1: Other
0: right.
1: than we love you guys. We love listening to you guys. You guys have helped us out immensely. So thank you.
0: Oh, I
2: Thanks,
0: love it.
2: Allison.
0: Thank you so much for the call. I love that. All right, let's take one last one. Renee is in Nashville, Tennessee. Hey, Renee, we're a little against the clock, but I think we can do it.
3: Hello.
0: Hey.
3: Hey. So my question was, if me and my husband takes a $89,000 HELOC on our home and use $45,000 of it to pay me and his debt off, does it make sense? And we have like $23,000 saved in our savings, but we didn't want to touch our savings.
0: The total debt
3: And
0: that
3: we
0: you
3: were just
0: guys both have is 45,000.
3: Yeah.
0: So why would you take out an $89,000 HELOC? What's the rest of that money going towards?
3: So I didn't want to do another HELOC. So the plan is to pay the debt off and eventually pay down on the $45,000 debt on the HELOC, but still have the extra money because we want to eventually rent our current home in Nashville out and move to Dallas and buy another home and use some of that HELOC to put on the down payment
0: Oh
3: of the new
0: gosh.
3: home in Dallas.
0: Oh, Renee, you guys are doing way too much. And I think if you do that, it's actually going to cause you to go backwards. If I were in your shoes today and I've been in your shoes with $460,000 of debt, I would take the $23,000 that you have saved. I take 22 of it and I would throw it at the debt, cut it in half. And then you and your husband, if you work like crazy people for the next year, you can have the rest of that 20 some odd thousand dollars paid off, and you'll be completely debt free, and you will have not borrowed against
2: It's
0: your
2: anything. Yeah,
0: equity.
2: the problem with that, Renee, is you start to move. When you move debt around, you feel like you've done something and you haven't. And then sell your home in Nashville, okay? Use that money then to buy something in Dallas. Rent in Dallas for a year. Sell your home in Nashville when that time comes.
0: Yes.
2: Don't be a long distance landlord either.

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0: 3 o'clock at KTSA San Antonio. I'm Patrick Johnson. Texas Attorney General Ken Paxton is being sued by the family of a pregnant woman who died. The lawsuit claims that she was denied an abortion that could have saved her life. Tierra Walker of San Antonio had been diagnosed with a pregnancy-related complication that included seizures and blood clots. The family claims that doctors at the UT Health Science Center refused to treat her. The lawsuit singles out Texas's abortion ban, which they argue is unconstitutional. Seven non-citizens in federal custody accused of voting illegally during the 2024 elections in Tarrant and Dallas counties.
4: The Justice Department says one of the suspects was arrested Friday, another five on Monday, and the last one on Tuesday. Six of those suspects are under federal indictment, and the seventh is charged in a criminal complaint. The suspects are from Nigeria, Mexico, India, and the Democratic Republic of the Congo. Six are lawful residents of the U.S., but none of them are citizens. Christian Blood, KTSA News.
0: Federal grants are flowing into Texas, but there are concerns to the effects on local budgets. James Quintero with the Texas Public Policy Foundation says that far too often cities mistake a one-time check as a line of cash that'll keep coming.
5: One of the ways that they continue on with those things is through tax increases, or at least the threat of tax increases.
0: He's calling for a centralized system for tracking federal grants. That way, local government could see the effect of those funds before they're accepted. American beef producers have weathered drought, disease, and competition from cheap imports. Now they're facing a very different kind of challenge, artificial intelligence. ABC's Jim Ryan reports.
6: In the cattle industry, as with any industry, let the buyer beware.
7: We see that easy money, and it's very easy for us to get scammed.
6: Texas Agriculture Commissioner Sid Miller says ranchers have lost thousands by purchasing livestock online, thinking they were getting a great deal.
7: The quick dollar kind of clouds people's vision.
6: Ag officials in Texas and Alabama are coaching ranchers on what to look for in deepfake images of livestock.
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0: KTSA Stevens Roofing, AccuWeather forecast. High temps similar to yesterday, maybe a degree or two off. Partly cloudy and 98. Upper 70s tonight and to the upper 90s again tomorrow. It's currently 98 degrees at San Antonio Severe Weather Station. I'm Patrick Johnson. 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
16: AI is kind of a fancy thing. It's, first of all, it's two letters. It means artificial intelligence. But ultimately what it is it's about machine learning. And so the machine is taught.
1: Oh, okay, now I get it. Oh, remember that? Imagine we'd be hearing that several times a day, every day. Oh. Whatever else is going on in your life today, whatever your mood is, just be grateful. Do a little dance around the office, right? Do a little boogie behind the steering wheel. We don't have to hear that every day. It's two letters. Now, welcome to the Jack Show on 550 and 107.1 KTSA. I am Jack Riccardi. You can join the show at 210-599-5555. We have breaking news this afternoon right here in San Antonio. Do you remember several weeks ago we had the chair of the San Antonio Conservation Society? Don, you remember this because remember we had this lady on the phone. Well, we were gonna have her on the phone as a guest on Jack in 60 Minutes. You remember that? Mm-hmm. And she couldn't find her phone or something. Right,
17: right. Yeah.
1: Which is, you know, I occasionally misplace things around the house, but if I'm gonna do a phone interview, I kind of have the phone in my hand. Anyway, she came on, and it was about NIOSA, and they were worried about NIOSA given the changes that are happening downtown and with La Vita, and she was like, well, we're gonna reimagine it and figure out how we can have it and how we can go forward with NIOSA. Well, the breaking news this afternoon is they're not going forward. San Antonio Conservation Society has called off A Night in Old San Antonio. After decades and decades of being the most beloved, charming, accessible, sort of like friendly, like steeped in tradition, fiesta event. It's the first like really San Antonio thing I ever did when I moved here. It's gone.
17: Didn't she say in the interview that they were going to look into other places to move?
1: Yes.
17: No, yes.
1: Well, they moved it to the past is where they moved.
17: Obviously.
1: It. By the way, if you call yourself the Conservation Society, I don't want to be a nitpicker here, but if you call yourself the Conservation Society, you have one job, and that is to conserve. You have failed utterly
12: at your job. That was all you had to do. And whoever is driving, is really driving this, and I don't doubt that it isn't Gina Ortiz Jones and the progressive communist city council, but whoever's driving it, you should be fighting it, not announcing its demise. Really, what are you good for if you can't protect something like NYOSA? And don't get me wrong, I know not everybody cares, but a lot of people care, and they should have fought it. And if you can't keep something like this, I have news for you as a transplanted San Antonian. The reason people love this city, whether they are loving it as a convention attendee or a tourist or a visitor or they move here, the things they love about this city are the older cultural things. We are not Austin. We don't have the latest and greatest, oh, I'm going to the Oxygen Bar tonight, or there's a new organic mushroom coffee house/tattoo parlor. Like, the things that are in what's happening in Austin is always like the newest thing. What's happening in San Antonio is like the tried and true, oh, I've been going to that my whole life, oh, my family used to take me there, and now I take my family there. That's the kind of city we are. Nothing wrong with that. We should embrace that. That's great. That's fantastic. And frankly, that's the hardest thing to be as an American city. I think there's very few American cities that are as rich, culturally rich and like historically interesting and not just like, oh, eye roll, oh, history, here we go again. There's a lot of places that you can like drag the kids to. Like, San Antonio has it going on. It has a genuine magic to its history and its culture, and these idiots are throwing it away. And if you think about it, I'm not sure that they would agree that there's a direct link. But if you think about it, this pretty much connects to Project Marvel. I mean, you're tearing up the downtown, you're tearing up Hemisphere. you're going to wind up at

best, and this is if everything goes well, you're going to wind up with a downtown that when you're in the middle of it, you won't know what city you're in. It'll be glass and steel and brutalist modern architecture. And if you're lucky, you might see a few, you know, little hints and indications, maybe a sign for the Riverwalk. But yeah, it's too bad. I didn't have a good feeling about it when she couldn't find her phone. And now I guess I was right. So sometimes I think I'm a little too cruel, but I think I was right on the money with her. So what do you think about that? And it's okay if you don't. If you don't care, I know a lot of people, we have a lot of listeners on this show that don't care about this stuff. They don't go downtown. They don't go to anything downtown. They are proud of it. They haven't been to Nyosa or Fiesta in forever. I understand that. I'm just saying to you, even if you're not going to miss it directly, like it won't be missing from your life, just consider that it's part of the life of this city. And wherever you live, I don't care what neighborhood you live in or what part of the city you live in, you have something to do. You're somewhat connected to how vibrant and healthy and attractive this city continues to be. And I think that's a loss, I think. Speaking of things that I always get a lot of email when we talk about this, because there's a whole lot of people listening who hate when we talk about AI. And I want to say, I understand how you feel. To use an analogy, I would never listen to a show or a podcast about Bitcoin. I don't understand it. I don't care about it. I don't want to learn about it. Don't try to help me out. I'm not interested. I will never want or need to know about Bitcoin. And so I don't, by my own choosing. I don't think AI is quite like that, but I think that's the same way a lot of people feel about it. Like, I just, Jack, could we not talk about this? Or this should be for a specialized, I have people say to me, this really should be like on a specialized, maybe like a tech podcast or something. I just don't, you lose me when you talk about it. Because in a sense, all this dramatic talk about what it could do and what it could mean is kind of on a distant horizon. But it's also here now. It has arrived, and yet the stuff that people are warning you about hasn't arrived, if that makes sense. And it is, in fact, something that will touch you, because whether you use it or not, you will eventually, if you haven't already, you will call a business, you will deal with somebody, you will receive something via email or electronic, and it will be AI, and you'll know it. And so if you haven't already confronted it, your day will come. And it's just been fascinating to me. We talked yesterday about that movie that's hitting Netflix. It hit Netflix yesterday. And how some people think that this entire panic about AI that's been going on the last few days is really just like a guerrilla marketing effort for that movie. But I think there's more to it than that. That may be true, but I think there's more going on. But it's been fascinating to watch the panic. And I was likening it to COVID. And Allie wrote to me this morning, and she said, maybe a better analogy, I can't find her email. Where is it here? She had a better idea for what to compare it to. I'll find it. But it is, it's a kind of organized, orchestrated panic. And it's interesting to watch the dividing lines. Did you see what Trump said about it? Trump said, we don't have to worry about AI as long as we have a high IQ president, which we do. But of course, the Dems have latched onto it like it's a midterm salvation for them. They must not really believe there's going to be a blue wave, even though we keep hearing it from their media. They seem really panicked. I think they're starting to realize that Al-Sayed is crazy. Tallarico is a freak. They're on the 20 end of 80-20 issues.
There is not any indication that there's been a wave of new voter registration, despite all the efforts to that. So it's starting to look like you don't really see the blue wave coming. Now, it could still be coming, but it's not building on the visible horizon. And so they've latched onto this AI thing, and Schumer's going to save us from it, and Bernie Sanders is going to save us from it, and so forth and so on. But it really looks to me like, I wish I could find this lady's email. Anyway, it looks to me like the COVID thing. It looks to me like we're going to panic you. You're going to hand over power, and you're going to hand over your freedom, and we won't let it hurt you. But really what they want is control of it and control of you through it. And I don't doubt that there's some Chinese involvement where China would love to see us throttle back and, you know, pull our head into our shell because they're going full tilt. And they've made it clear they are not buying into the, hey, we need to rethink this mentality. But I guess what I would say is, I read a book a while back about the Industrial Revolution, or it wasn't about it, but it included it. And the data centers and the way people talk about them, they're noisy and they're dirty and they ruin the land and you can't live near them. And this reminds me of like the Industrial Revolution. I mean, what do you think factories were like in 1840 or 1880? What do you think it was like to have my mom lived, and this was in the 1930s and 40s. She lived in a house that was on a river, and down the road a little ways was a mill that dumped like this greenish yellow sludge that was highly toxic and carcinogenic, it turned out, out of a pipe into the Charles River, and the pipe was big enough for a man to stand in. Okay, it was like an aqueduct. And this greenish yellow, they made some kind of textile product. I don't know if it was car interiors or something. I don't know. They made something. But anyway, they poured this sludge right into the river. And I mean, it was right out in the open, and they did it all day. The factory ran morning, noon, and night. And you could hear it for miles around. You could smell it. It went into the river, which was a beautiful, pristine, the biggest river in Massachusetts. I mean, what do you think it was like in, say, 1860 to have, like, a big locomotive thunder past the back of your house 5 or 6 times a day? That's the data center, basically. And it didn't stay that way, and it wasn't always that way, and we somehow got smarter about it and figured it out. But imagine if people in those days had said, well, we just can't have this. No, we don't want any trains in this country. Let other countries have trains. We don't want any factories in this country. Let other countries make the stuff, and we'll just send for it and have it brought to us. Can you imagine what kind of life we'd be living now? Can you imagine what this country would look like if we were like, no, we don't want any of that progress. It's kind of noisy and scary, and we've never seen anything like it before. And you can say what you want, and it's not a perfect analogy, but that's how it sounds to me. It sounds to me like you have more to worry about with the panic than you do with the AI. 210-599-5555. For hundreds of years, we have seen technologies and discoveries come along, and they were scary, and they were unknown, and people worried that we were potentially the architects of our own destruction. And others argued, no, knowledge is power. We need to be brave. This will lead to good things. I'm not sure that this is really a departure from the history of mankind. And I definitely don't trust people who say, well, we can have it, but we just have to put the government in total control of it. Listen to the people saying that. Do you trust them? Have they proven trustworthy in recent examples where they had control or power? Does that sound good to you?

0: take my chances with the locomotive. 210-599-5555. 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
0: I'll tell you a little bit about the company Kinetico, and then I'll tell you about the water softener. The company has been around for several decades, and they do water treatment all over the United States and all around the world, and they deal with all kinds of different issues, including places where there's hardly any water, where the water has been polluted, where the water is incredibly hard and hard to work with. And in this part of the country, we have that hard water, that limescale water. So anyway, they've worked with every kind of difficulty. They've learned from all those experiences. They've built all that into the water softeners they make right here in the United States, the one that you can have right out in the garage at your house. 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You can call them up at 210-656-PURE, 656-7873. Or you can go to KineticoSA.com to find out more. And again, this is to connect with the local team that represents Kinetico for the San Antonio and the Hill Country, 210-656-7873.
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0: Do you remember a guy named Jay Carney? Does that name ring a bell? Jay Carney? He worked for Obama, and I think he was press secretary for a while, and he was in the comms operation. I think he might have also worked for Time Magazine. But anyway, the Dems have hired Jay Carney as kind of their AI messaging czar for the midterms. Like, he's the one that is going to design the next 48 days of getting people freaked out about this. And I really think the more I look at it, that this is what they think will balance out the trans stuff and all the 80-20 issues that really don't look good for them. and they can't climb down from now. They

0: They can't, no matter how politically sleazy you are, you can't like reverse yourself on Israel or something. But this is something I think they feel will balance that out. The public is worried or doesn't want to be worried. Like, just tell me it's going to be okay, a lot of people, I think, say. So they got Jay Carney, who I don't know if he's, he doesn't never seem to be that impressive, but they seem to think he's going to mastermind this for them. Dave is in San Antonio on the Jack Show on KTSA. Dave, good afternoon.
1: Hey, Jack. Thanks for taking my call. I'm one of the very few people in San Antonio working on AI because our city leadership is terrified of anything that resembles progress. So I wanted to touch on your comparison to the 1840s or 1860s, and I've got the perfect comparison for you, and I want to take you back to yesteryear of 1993. And I call our time now 1993 2.0, because back then nobody knew what a .com was. That's when the internet was just starting to burst onto the scene, and the idea of buying something through your computer was terrifying. It was dangerous at the time, and we learned from it, and it got better, and now we have Amazon and Netflix and everything else. So we are at that time again, and we've learned from those mistakes, and so we're putting guardrails in place, and we've got frameworks, and we're working on state laws and national laws and all that fun stuff. But that's your comparison, is 1993 the dawn of the internet, and how it wasn't the best thing we had in the first year or two, but you look where we are now, and that's where we are with AI.
0: And I think there were people in that, in those days too, that were like, don't bother me with this. I don't need to know about it. I don't want to know about it. I remember trying to talk to my, like my dad about it. He was a, you know, World War II generation guy. Didn't want to know about it. Didn't want to learn about it. I think, don't you agree? There's a lot of people that just tune this out when they hear it. They just, it either seems like it's too far away or it's just too big to wrap your head around.
1: I agree, and a lot of people called the internet a fad back in the day, and that it'll never, you know, really go anywhere. And now you've got Hollywood, and everyone's saying, "Oh, here comes Skynet, and AI is going to launch nukes," which it absolutely cannot. It's impossible to do. But you've got Hollywood. You know, everyone remembers all the sci-fi movies. 2001, even go back to Stanley Kubrick and how AI is going to kill us all. But it's overblown. It's a vast concern that we even had back in the 90s. If you remember Y2K, Y2K was going to launch missiles because of bad computer code. And everybody was, we had people hoarding toilet paper at Y2K because the world was going to end. So it's much ado about nothing. I'm telling you, from my knowledge of working in AI governance, it's much ado about nothing.
0: Yeah, interesting. What about this? Do you think that the politicians who are jumping on this bandwagon know what you know, and they're just taking advantage of that fear? Or do you think they really think they have to govern this?
1: It might be a little bit of both. I mean, they were talking about, I mean, this isn't new. It's not like we were saying just today, oh my God, we need AI.
0: But it really came up, but the discussion has really like flourished in the last several days. Like it's almost like it just arrived.
1: Right, and that's because of that Anthropic engineer who started blabbing about how, you know, AI is going to kill everybody in 10 years, and they saw the initial reaction to it. It's like the old saying about the French politician who said, I need to know where my people are going so I can lead them there. So they saw the reaction from that engineer, and they said, ooh, a hot button issue. Let's jump on it. And now that we're not talking about Lindsey Clancy, they got to be talking about something. So they all, coincidentally, they're all talking about the same thing. Isn't that interesting?
0: Yeah. Boy, that's a fantastic point. Dave, you're a fantastic caller to our show. I'm honored that you're listening. I appreciate your call. Please keep in touch, and thank you for calling today. Great job. Okay, I like what he said. I think that's a good analogy. I was using the train. I don't know where I got the train. I don't know if we can trust Jensen Huang, but I know I can't trust Chuck Schumer. Okay, that's where I'm at. 210-599-5555, and I'll take my chances with Jensen. He seems like a cool guy. Charlie Kirk should have been protected by the administration of...

0: sounds like it's way off, but October 9th is just a really just a few weeks, right? 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

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On Facebook, it's Jack Riccardi Show. Family of Charlie Kirk is going to sue Utah Valley University for failing to provide adequate security at the event where he was assassinated just a little over a year ago. They're pointing to

concerns about the university's security review that they, like their after action report that they did after the assassination. They are noting that the venue had elevated platforms, but not security on those rooftops, that the university even publicized that students could go up, that those rooftops were accessible, yet they weren't guarded. The filing describes, quote, walking Kirk into a fishbowl, despite the large audience and politically charged climate. The school assigned only six campus police officers to the event, ignored requests for more. The chief wanted more, but didn't get it, et cetera, et cetera, et cetera. Terrible. I fully support Charlie's family, and I hope they get, hope they can get everything they can get. But let me tell you something, and maybe you'll agree and maybe you'll disagree, and we can talk about it. Charlie Kirk isn't dead because Utah Valley University failed him. Charlie Kirk is dead because academia failed him, and more specifically, or to the point, academia has created a generation of feral, immature, small brain, smooth brain, emotion-filled, logic-lacking people who hate what they either disagree with or don't understand. You go to college to hear things you've never heard before. You go to college to learn things or consider things you never thought of before. That's the point. You are not there to be tucked in by mommy. You are not there to consume warm milk and have a cuddle blanket. You are not there to be comfortable. You are there to push your boundaries. You are there to re-examine what you, at the tender age of 18, think you know. Charlie Kirk wasn't safe on any college campus, in any state, anywhere, because of the state of academia, because of what they've done. That's what made him, that's what put him at risk, in my opinion. You can tell me if you disagree, and we can talk about it. I understand the nuts and bolts here, the specifics of the venue and the rooftop. Okay, but really, really, could we agree that there was a time in this country, and it wasn't that long ago, and I was just talking, I forget who I was talking to a day or two ago about college, and we were recollecting our college days, and I went to a university that was urban and a lot of tall buildings and in a city and definitely not like a safe, bucolic, fenced in, didn't look like, you know, didn't look like St. Mary's or Incarnate Word or something. But anyhow, the Charlie Kirks of our time could come to that university and at most they might get jeered or protested. But they could speak, and there was no doubt that they could get to the venue, do their thing, leave the venue, meet and greet if that was part of it, have a dinner or whatever if that was part of it. And it happened all the time, and we had everybody. We had Nazis and Holocaust survivors and the left and the right and Republicans and Democrats, and this was the Reagan era. We had Reagan appointees come, and Reagan wasn't very popular in Massachusetts or with college students, but Reagan people came, and it was okay. I think the closest thing to a real Malay we had was a guy named Elliot Abrams, who was Reagan's like Central America guy, and everybody was all fired up on the college campuses about the Sandinistas and all that crap. And I think Elliot Abrams had maybe some stuff thrown at him or something. That was about as bad as it got. Everything else was, I think that was his name. Maybe I'm wrong. Anyway, the truth is what happened at Utah Valley University probably could have happened anywhere. And even if you want to argue that some universities would have done more security-wise,

0: you can't argue that all of them have to do more security-wise because of what they've created. These monsters are their creation. This climate is their creation. The truth is that they can't handle dissent and disagreement on college campuses anymore. Heck, at some of them, they can't even tolerate the knowledge that there's a Jewish person in the building they're walking past. Do you realize how bad that is? Do you realize how far we've fallen? Do you realize how backwards and I don't even want to say third world, because I think that would be an insult to the third world. Do you realize how like just primitive and feral and untamed that is? That if people see a word they disagree with, or you misgender them, they explode. Do you understand that we're allowing people's emotions to erupt homicidally, and no one thinks it might be a good idea to apply the lash? We should be freaking caning people in this country who can't handle disagreement. We should make such an example of people who have meltdowns that no one would dare do it. Because you don't have free speech if your opinion cannot be handled by anyone within a 50-mile radius of you. Then you don't really have free speech. You know what you have? You have regional speech. Like, I can come down here in the southern part of the country and I can talk about Trump, but God help me if I talk about him in the New England states. That isn't free speech. Sounds nice, but we don't have it. And that's what, I mean, I understand the guy that killed him, but in a broader sense, what killed Charlie Kirk was what colleges have created. And you can't sue for this, and you can't hold it against just one university. So they're going after UVU for the specifics of the security or lack of security, and I understand that, but I just don't think that's what it is. What do you think? 210-599-5555. Simply put, you shouldn't need snipers on the rooftops. You shouldn't need drone security. You shouldn't need, rings of screenings or metal detectors, or for a guy like Charlie Kirk to come to your campus, there should be 50 Charlie Kirks a day on every campus. People should be freely exchanging ideas and dialogue and expressing opinions, and I think this, and what do you think, and prove to me I'm wrong, and you should be able to sit at a table with your literature and not get it, you know, hit over the head with it, or set on fire for it, or whatever. That's what should be happening. And we should ask ourselves not how can we do better security when conservatives come to campus. We should be asking ourselves, when did we start needing a police state for a guy to just express opinions? And by the way, not only express them, but listen to them. Because his shtick was, come at me, I want to hear what you think. Tell me how I'm wrong. It wasn't like he was haranguing them. I hear people say all the time, well, I hate Charlie Kirk because he hated me. Did he know you? Had you introduced yourself? Had you guys had a dispute? Did you throw down somewhere with him? Because Charlie Kirk didn't hate you. He might have not given you the validation that somebody has told you deserve. But Charlie Kirk wasn't we were talking a while back about how the only person that broke up Tyler Robinson and his boyfriend was Tyler Robinson. Charlie Kirk had no power over them as a couple or as homosexual lovers or anything else. And he has no power over you and the way you live. And he didn't have the power to make laws or enforce them or break up your home or any of that. He had no control over who you love or what you call yourself. Or how you dress? None. Zero. He was talking about opinions. He was expressing himself about values. He did not hate you if you lived differently than him. And if you really think that everybody who disagrees with you hates you, I want to say this as nicely as I can, you need to get help. Because that's a big leap. That's a big, big distortion that somebody has introduced to you. That if I don't use your pronoun, I hate you. Or if I don't want what you believe to be taught in the schools, I hate you. Or even just if I live next door to you, but I live very differently from you. And who I love and how I love and what I do and how I live is different from you. That doesn't mean I hate you. And you don't get to surround yourself and wrap yourself in approval and affirmation. And where did we get this idea? There's an old saying we used to use a lot, live and let live. Just bring it back. Maybe the Conservation Society can do that for us. No, they can't, right? 210-599-5555. That's what I think. I think Charlie Kirk is no longer with us because there is an entire atmosphere that essentially conspired against him. And as to the specifics of that campus, yes, you can look at them, but don't only look at them or you'll miss the big picture. We're talking about that. We're going to get your votes in on the JR poll question. Do you think the Republicans have made the midterm case? Yes or no? It's about 48 days out. And if no, why not? And if yes, why do you think they have? Have they made the case, in other words, for retaining their majorities in the House of Representatives and the Senate? And we'll talk about that and many other things on the Jack Show on KTSA.
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9: All right, the Jack Show on KTSA, 210-599-5555. Let me play a couple of things here real quick. Maxine Waters versus Scott Bessent. Remember when he was charming her by talking to her? Was it her that he said he had... Don, do you remember? Was it her that he had said he had danced with her at some resort or something? Was that Maxine Waters?
10: Yes, that was Waters. Yes, it was. Yes.
9: Yeah, well, those days are over. They're not friends anymore. Cut number seven.
11: The U.S. bond market has been the best performing bond market in the world.
12: Yes
11: and
12: or no, Mr. Secretary?
11: Record,
12: reclaiming my time. Reclaiming my time.
11: Record.
12: Reclaiming my time. Reclaiming my time.
11: Better than the past 20 years.
12: Reclaiming my time. You keep talking, I'll keep reclaiming my time. And I'm asking you, Mr. Secretary, turn it to your trade policy. If tariffs are not inflationary, as you claimed in your previous testimony, then why has inflation increased by more than 3% over the past year? Do you deny that inflation is too high at 3%? Yes or no?
11: The Representative Waters.
12: Yes or no, Mr. Secretary.
11: You're not making
12: yes
11: sense.
12: Yes or no, Mr. Secretary.
11: If you believe the tariffs are inflationary, the tariff levels
12: reclaiming
11: down.
12: My time. Reclaiming my time. Reclaiming my time. Reclaiming my time.
9: I know you want to drive into the nearest bridge abutment, but don't do it, okay? People say we need term limits because these, you know, fossils like Maxine Waters will never leave. But it's not going to help because there's always a new Maxine Waters on the rise. Here's Ayanna Pressley with Scott Bessent, cut number six.
13: Cost families on average $1,700. Have you heard about this issue?
11: I have not.
13: You heard about this issue. Your boss, Donald Trump, said that he was going to give people he would reimburse them. He would send them a check for the cost of these tariffs. And he hasn't done that because he lies on everything. You know about these issues, and I'm questioning your integrity. You know about these issues.
14: Ms. Pressley is recognized. Ms. Pressley is recognized.
13: Thank you, Mr. Secretary. You know about these issues. The American people are suffering. You know better. You go on television and you say that Trump's economic agenda is a great comeback. And that makes me question not only your integrity, but if you're operating in the same reality.
9: As the people, you know, we should find tomorrow, Don. Bessent gave a really good, in his opening statement, he told this little story about how this is, as Secretary of the Treasury, this is his third attempt, he said, at public service. He says, this is the third time I've tried to serve. And he talked about how the previous two times, I think one was he tried to join, what was it? I think he was trying to get into the Naval Academy. And they told him because he was gay, he couldn't. And then there was something else. But he basically said, my sexual orientation was held against me. And then I Donald Trump came along and looked at my credentials and my qualifications and didn't care about that. And now here I am, or something to that effect. He said it more eloquently. We should play that tomorrow if we can find that. I always find if I get into a argument with somebody about Trump, and if they are gay and they are like mad at him or think he hates them or he's a threat to them, try the Bessent thing because they don't know. They really don't. And they're flabbergasted when you tell them that Trump has appointed the two highest ranking gay men ever to serve in government. By far. Do you know who Sarah Eisen is? Sarah Eisen is on CNBC. And after the news, I want to play this for you. She went on The View and tried to explain the Iran war on The View. That is, talk about a fool's errand, but she tried. And you can see how well or poorly she did with the ladies of The View. We'll do that. We have the JR poll. We have much more in the next hour of the Jack Show right here on KTSA.
12: Reclaiming my time. Reclaiming my time.
11: Reclaiming
12: my time.
9: It's the general
12: reclaiming my time.
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17: 4 o'clock, KTSA, San Antonio. I'm Patrick Johnson. A flesh-eating livestock threat is backing off west of San Antonio. State animal health officials lifted a three-month quarantine Wednesday across parts of Bandera, Medina, and Uvalde counties. The lockdown began after screwworms infested a cow in June, but crews haven't found another detection in that zone since. Statewide, Texas has confirmed the parasite at 39 locations across 17 counties. Federal grants are flowing into Texas, but there are some concerns on the efforts, on the effect on local budgets.
18: James Quintero with the Texas Public Policy Foundation says far too often cities mistake a one-time check as a line of cash that'll keep coming.
19: One of the ways that they continue on with those things is through tax increases, or at least the threat of tax increases.
18: He's calling for a centralized system for tracking federal grants. That way, the local government could see the effect of those funds before they're accepted. John Cruz,

0: TSA News.
1: State lawmakers are being asked to put restrictions on prediction markets like Kalshi, which are using a loophole in the law to allow Texans to bet on everything from sports to politics.
2: You'll hear prediction market platforms use ludicrous smoke screens to distract from what we all know, that the flagship product that they offer is clearly sports gambling.
1: Trace York is with the American Gaming Association. Prediction markets are currently regulated by the federal government, which means that they are legal in all 50 states, but a number of states have moved to restrict the platforms. Senate Leadership Fund is starting to pump big bucks into Texas, backing Republican Ken Paxton, and experts say this is just the start. Kyle Sinclair with the Bexar County Republican Party says that the cash is fueling commercials online, on radio, and on television.
3: What you're seeing is President Trump and Elon Musk coming into play.
1: A $51 million ad buy is painting the Democrat candidate, James Talrico, as out of step with Texas values. KTSA News Time, 4:02, and it's time now for a look at KTSA Sports, sponsored by Stevens Roofing. Here is Joe Reinagle.
4: Texas Longhorns comeback win over Ohio State last weekend was ESPN's most watched regular season college football game of the last 10 years with 14 million viewers. Horns came back from a 20-point deficit in the fourth quarter to beat the number one ranked Ohio State Buckeyes 24-23 in Austin on Saturday. Texas Rangers continue their series with the Boston Red Sox tonight. First pitch is set for 7:05. It's a game you can catch over on San Antonio's ESPN AM 1250 and 94.5 FM beginning at 6:30 with the pregame show. And the Houston Astros have a one-game lead over the Rangers in the AL West. Astros continue their series with the Royals tonight in Houston. First pitch set for 7:10. I'm Joe Reinagle for 94.1 San Antonio Sports Star.
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14: Hi, good afternoon. A heads up in downtown, 35 upper level southbound at Brooklyn. There is road work blocking the exit ramp. Loop 1604 westbound between Bulverde and 281. Be ready for a 5-minute slowdown. 281 southbound at Hildebrand. There's a stalled vehicle off to the right shoulder. It's causing a slowdown from Bassey Road. I-10 eastbound at Greytown. There's reports of a crash. We are seeing at least a 6-minute delay. I'm

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1: KTSA Stevens Roofing, AccuWeather Forecast. High temps similar to yesterday, maybe a degree or two off. Partly cloudy and 98. Upper 70s tonight and to the upper 90s again tomorrow. Currently it's 99 degrees in the Alamo City at San Antonio Severe Weather Station. I'm Patrick Johnson. 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
2: Moriarty with a fly, with a fly, sound, wow. Five little sound, bow, foul. And I got myself five little sound, with my final sound. A five little final sound, with a five little final sound, one. Here comes a foul. It's a foul, bow. Thomas Holliday, how wow. Wow, what a sound, go, wow.
3: There's so many, there are so many posts of this. And now I saw, last night I saw where somebody, and maybe there's more than one of these, somebody synced it up to an actual, like, pop-up foul, and the guy makes a spectacular catch in foul territory, like the third baseman or the catcher, or somebody goes over and gets it. But, yeah, that is, as we like to say on the Jack Show, that's every single sportscaster and sports host in America right now. They all sound like that. All right. Is that wrong for me to say? Is that like saying they all look the same? Can't tell them apart? All right. Sarah Eisen from CNBC was on The View. I don't know why. I mean, obviously to be their guest, but I don't know what the premise of her appearance was. I don't know if she's written a book or what. In the course of being on The View, she said, "Let me explain what I think we're doing in Iran these days." Now, that was definitely tilting at a windmill when it comes to The View, because first of all, Iran is a Trump project. We know how they feel. Secondly, she's trying to explain something a little bit complicated, and, you know, Whoopi's brain pan starts to overheat pretty easily. So I don't even think Whoopi was there, though. I think Whoopi was off. So here's Sarah Eisen taking a shot at explaining Iran to the ladies of The View, cut number 13.
4: I will give you a perspective about how I think about why this matters to all of us, why this matters to our children, okay? Hear me out. So can we all agree at the table, at least, that Iran wants to destroy America, right? Yes. They chant death to America. That's been a cornerstone of their foreign policy forever.
5: Are they the only ones? I mean, North Korea.
4: They're
5: would
4: pretty
5: like
4: bad.
5: That.
6: No, but they would be the epicenter of.
4: Okay. That's
6: of
4: been
6: this.
4: An indoctrination.
3: Here we go.
4: Okay, number two.
7: The majority
4: okay.
7: of Americans do oppose this war, but go ahead.
4: Okay, number two. Let's all try to agree on these points. Number two, they have been for decades trying to make a nuclear weapon, a weapons-grade nuclear facility. Whether it was imminent, whether it's tomorrow, we can all agree they've been trying to do this.
7: We can number also three. Agree that it was obliterated apparently last year.
4: Clearly not. The other thing we can all agree on, I think, is they have long-range missiles and that they fund terrorists that have killed Americans. Now, all of that is why we are in this war. It is a strategic opportunity so that our children do not have to face the greatest state sponsor of terror being a nuclear power. When they get a nuclear weapon and they threaten our ally Israel or Eastern Europe, then it's too late.
8: Do you feel safer today?
4: I feel safer knowing that we are going in to try to remove that nuclear threat, to try to remove their missile facility, and to try to remove their navy.
8: Yes. I don't
6: I'm
8: going to
6: get in here real quick,
8: today.
6: Sarah, hearing all those points, because I actually agree with all of the
3: okay.
6: points you just
3: so
6: made.
3: So they don't want any of it. She says, could we have like broad agreement? They're terror sponsors. We don't want them to have nukes. The answer is no, we cannot have broad agreement on that. Even though before Trump came along, we did have broad agreement on that. Before Trump came along, you could have wandered the streets of any American city and you wouldn't have been able to find anybody sticking up for Iran, the Ayatollahs, right? I mean, it was a joke. I mean, if you called somebody an Ayatollah, it was like a put down. They have a definite problem with strategic. Did you notice what she was doing in the beginning of her? She said there is a strategic reason for doing this. Strategic is long term, big picture.

0: tactical is minute to minute, hour to hour. So when Ana Navarro, smooth brain that she is, says, well, I don't feel safe right now, or I don't feel safer today. It's called strategic. That would have been like saying to FDR a few months into World War II, I don't feel safer. You're failing. Ludicrous, right? And I don't mean the rapper. But this is why I think AI is like manna from heaven for the Dems, because they have staked out so much crazy that AI is an opportunity for them to kind of gather together a few of their favorite themes, like we don't trust corporations and capitalism, and we don't trust entrepreneurs, and we don't trust things that the government isn't in control of or on top of. We like, you know, another thing the Democrats really like is collusion between government and tech. So they love it when they can have the back door to the iPhone, or they can create a way for your appliances to spy on you. And so, quote unquote, regulating AI is this sort of like, you know, dream come true for the Dems. They want that they want that collusion. They want that marriage in the worst possible way. J.D. Vance was on the the Ruthless podcast, or one of the conservative podcasts yesterday. And he was basically pitching the Republican case for the midterms. I want you to hear what he says and tell me if you think this is a good sort of closing argument for the Republicans to keep the majority. J.D. Vance making the midterm case, cut number one.
1: There is a lot of good that we've done over the past 18 months. We cut taxes bigly. We cut taxes on overtime, Social Security, and tips. Those are tax cuts for middle American workers, not just for the elites in Washington and New York City. We've had an amazing success with the border, with immigration. We've pursued H-1B reform that prioritizes American workers over foreign nationals. There's a lot of good that's been done, but there's a lot of work left to do. Don't give power to the people who cause the problems that we're fixing. Give us another chance, or give us another couple of years to continue to work on the amazing things that we've been doing for the past 2 years. And the second argument I'd make is, even if you don't agree with us on every issue, the other party is consumed by craziness. They're consumed by people who want to steal everything, who want to give the country over to illegal aliens and criminals. They actively brag about it. I mean, I've heard a lot of crazy stuff, guys, over the past, you know, few years in politics. But when I heard somebody running for Congress in New York say that July 4th was about the liberation of Puerto Rico and Palestine, I thought to myself, this person needs to be checked into a mental hospital, not given a seat in Congress. So to the American people, I'd say, send these people packing. Put them in the mental hospital. Do not put them in Congress, because even if you don't agree with us on every policy issue, at least we're motivated by common sense and American interest. They're just motivated by left-wing interest groups and radicalism, and they're going to do a very bad job if we give them power.
0: All right. I want you to grade that. I want you to rate that. Is that a good argument for the Republicans to keep the House and Senate? Or could it be better? Or is it terrible? How do you find it? 210-599-5555. I think it could be better. It's not terrible. I frankly would have expected him to say more or be better at it, because I think he's very good at messaging and very glib and very quick on his feet. I was struck by the fact that when he was starting to talk about, and we know who he's talking about, right? He's talking about the commiecrats. When he was talking about how they have to be stopped and they're crazy, and that all by itself is a reason to vote for the Republicans, that's the mirror argument of the argument that the Dems have made against Trump for years. You don't have to like our ideas. You don't have to agree with us on everything. But you have to stop him. And voting for us is stopping him. So if you've ever not liked the tweets or the hate,

0: air or the renaming or the whatever, then you know, just give us your vote, and that'll stop him. It's so important to stop him that you should vote against your own self-interest. You should vote against your children. You should vote against your values. You should vote against things you've always believed or believe in. It's okay to vote for just terrible, awful, no good Swalwellian people because you're stopping Trump. So in essence, Vance has turned that around and said, you don't have to agree with us on everything. You don't have to be really wild about what you're paying at the pump, but these people are crazy. Is that a good closing argument? And I understand you may want the Republicans to win, but I'm not asking you if you want them to win. I'm asking you, is that a good argument to make to the people that are not yet persuaded? 210-599-5555. He also said, according to CNN, for what it's worth, they have a story that he was speaking to a closed-door GOP conference, and that he told them, these are members of the House, if your opponent is not one of the crazies, then talk about the crazies. Talk about El Sayed, or talk about Tallarico, or that chick in Colorado, or whatever. So he's really zeroing in on the idea that you can nationalize those races to all the districts and all the states. I do think that we're being gaslit about this election more than any of them I can remember. There are so many indications that work against the predictions that have been made that it starts to make the predictions look a little bit like a psyop or a persuasion tool. You know, like it would be like me telling you, you're going to do great in that job interview tomorrow. You're going to knock it out of the park. They're going to be so impressed by you. And I'm telling you that not because I believe that, but because I want you to believe that. I need you to go in there and be your best. So I'm building you up. I think they're building up the idea of a blue wave because it might get them closer to one. But what do you think? Tell me. 210-599-5555 on KTSA. 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
3: Hi, good afternoon. On the west side, Highway 90 eastbound at Zarzamora, there's a stalled vehicle in the right lane. It slows you down at least 10 minutes from 36th Street. Highway 151 eastbound at Loop 410, there's some road work in the right lane. You should expect delays. Loop 410 eastbound at Jones Maltzberger, there's an accident on the connecting ramp. It's causing a backup from San Pedro. 410 westbound at Somerset, you've got road work in the left lane. I'm Rebecca Parker, KTSA, Time Saver Traffic.
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7: 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I just blog about all different kinds of books that I've read. 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Anyway, J.D. Vance making the midterm case. Do you think Republicans have made the case with 40-something days to go? Rain is in San Antonio on the Jack Show. Hi, Rain.
8: Hi. I'm already a sold person, so I don't think necessarily he was talking to me. I think that he was talking to a lot of the independents and the Democrats that have been left by the Democratic Party because it's moved so far left. I think that he was making an appeal that the Democrat Party has used for years to keep people in line and with their way of thinking.
7: How so?
8: Well, I mean, besides work, you don't want in there, you know, even though it's true this time. I just feel like that he was making the appeal that the Democrat Party has used to keep them in line and keep them voting their way. Hey, you don't want to vote for Trump, vote for us. We don't have anything, but vote for us.
7: Mm-hmm.
8: Been using that line for the last couple of elections.
7: Mm-hmm. So he's essentially mirroring that, only instead of talking about Trump, he's talking about the crazy DSA guys.
8: Yeah. So I have my barnmate, she's a Democrat, and she's like, these people are crazy. I don't fit in anywhere anymore. And I said, you know, well, you may not like Paxton. As a person, you may not like Trump as a person, but you know, look what you can vote in. You can vote in these crazy people that are going to make things a lot worse, and that appeals to her. You know, and you know, it's not like the most ideal thing, but it's choosing the lesser of two evils, I guess.
7: Okay, all right. Good to hear from you, Rain. Thank you. Thanks for the call. I totally agree with Rain. I just wish they would go beyond that. Because that will work for some people, but that will not work for everybody, or at least for everybody that it could work on. I would like to see them kind of flesh out a little bit. Let me give you an example. I'll give you two examples. The affordability issue. It came out yesterday that median household income in the United States is at a modern all-time high. Adjusted for inflation, average or median, I should say, income is the highest it's been since 1967. By the way, the median number is just shy of $88,000. That's median across the country. It actually went up faster for black households, and it went faster, went up faster for women. Now, that is not to say to people, you're not having a hard time paying for groceries. You got more money than you ever had. No, that's not what you want to say. But what you want to show people is that that's an, if you will, a early indicator of where the shape of this economy is going. And I think they need to explain whether it's grocery prices, gasoline prices, which in turn is going to lead me to my other example, Iran. You've got to show people or talk people past November. The whole world is not the next 45 days. The whole world is years and years into the future. And what trajectory do you want to be on? Do you want to be on a socialist trajectory where private enterprise is shrinking, where the ability to make money is shrinking, where taxes are going up and government is costing more? Or do you want to be on a trajectory where if things get better, you can take advantage of them getting better, which is what this median income figure shows. CBO came out with a number that got a lot of attention. It says that the Iran war has so far cost $38 billion. And this is actually, it's even more because this is just like as of a few weeks ago. The Iran war has cost $38 billion, and it costs about $350 million a day. Now, I had a question about that, and I've looked far and wide, and I cannot find it. Those numbers are obviously grim, and Iran doesn't seem worth it. But it's not like we were spending zero, and now we're spending $350 million. I'd like to know, and this is what I couldn't find, what were we spending, say, in that region on keeping a carrier group deployed, on staffing those bases in all the Gulf states around Iran, in defending those countries from Iranian missile attacks? What were we spending on counter-terrorism operations against all the Iranian proxies? In other words, I'll bet you that that number doesn't seem so steep if you compare it to the baseline before we hit Iran to begin with, which was, what, about 6 months ago, 5 months ago, something like that? That's what you got to know, right? You got to know, like, well, what were we spending before in quote-unquote peacetime, which was hardly peaceful? If you don't have that, then that number, that CBO number, looks huge. But what you're really telling people is, we built a 50-story building that replaced a 20-story building or a 30-story building. We were already spending a lot. That is already an area, a region, a challenge that's soaking up a lot of our resources. And we weren't getting it for free before. And if in the long run, to go to Sarah Eisen's point about strategic versus tactical, if in the long run, the result of this is something like the Hormuz, the Strait of Hormuz doesn't really matter anymore, or it doesn't matter as much, if the result is Middle East oil doesn't have to go through the Strait, cannot be choked off by the Iranians, whoever's in charge there, that might be worth $40 billion. It probably is. So that's the kind of thing, and the deal with the median income, that's the kind of thing I think that the Republicans need to talk about. Sarah Eisen, I think, actually did a pretty good job of it. She just was talking to people that couldn't hear it. We got more of the Jack Show. We got the poll results on this closing argument question, and more of the Jack Show coming up on 550 and 107.1 KTSA.

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14: This is a gentleman.

0: reclaim my 20s and 30s. Is that possible? Can I, Mr. Chairman, can I reclaim my 20s and 30s? Would the chair recognize me? Coming up this half hour, the results on the JR poll. I was shocked, Don Cooper, and I'm not easily shocked. I was scandalized. I think I blushed, but there was no one to see it.
1: Scandalized?
0: I was scandalized by a lady who wrote to me on Facebook this afternoon after our discussion this morning. Remember this morning we talked about the Sydney Sweeney ad for Novig, which is a sports betting website, and the ad where

0: He wears the sports equipment and playfully poses, not seriously pretends to be, but playfully poses as like a, you know, like a baseball player and a football player and a hockey goalie and all this stuff. So there's been this huge backlash, and we played the BBC report with the women athletes just in high dudgeon. And I was asking the question, why do women hate Sydney Sweeney? And we were coming up with answers for why that might be and what's happened here. This is what she wrote. And I can tell by her picture, Don, she's our age. You asked, why do women hate Sweeney? Because in her new ad, she gives their man an erection.
1: Well, okay.
0: Yeah, to talk about not...
1: just get to the point.
0: Yes.
1: No pun intended.
0: P.S. I'm an old lady. This is what she wrote. And I didn't even know who Sweeney was until I saw the ad. Women with beautiful bodies get better reviews. There is an element to this that we're pretending there isn't such a thing as pretty privilege. Remember they used to talk about that? Pretty privilege, that like studies in the workplace, promotions, hiring. There was a whole thing, I think it was on SNL one time, where they showed how a woman is in a workplace and she, a guy, a very good looking guy, very handsome, you know, guy, compliments her like on what she's wearing. And she like, you know, touches her hair and she's flattered and she smiles. Oh, thank you. And then like a creepy nebbishy guy, not creepy, but like a, you know, like a awkward fat, you know, like he comes along, pays her the exact same compliment. And she's like going to HR. She's all like freaked out and creeped out. And it's wrong. And nobody should talk that way. And I think there's truth to that. That's how people react. I'm not saying it's right. I'm not defending it. I'm just saying I think that is something we're pretending we don't know right now. Do you remember a few years ago there was that whole kick, and I hated it, and I'm not really in the fashion world, but even I hated it. Remember when like Victoria's Secret was putting like 500-pound models and the stores were saying we're going to use mannequins of every size for clothes displays and swimsuits and the whole, and we're, it's beautiful. No, that's not overweight. That's beautiful. It's everything is beautiful. All types are, I'm telling you, you got away with it for a while. People were probably stunned into silence at first. Then they were like, whatever. And they ignored you. But Sydney Sweeney is the response to that. The popularity of this young woman. And like it or not, she is very popular. That's why they hired her and paid her a lot of money to make this ad. The popularity of Sydney Sweeney is normal people responding to your 500-pound Victoria's Secret model. It isn't that people don't tolerate, respect, whatever, but you cannot tell them what they find beautiful. That's why the saying is beauty is in the eye of the beholder. Beauty is not in the eye of the presenter. So you don't get to tell people what's sexy. People tell you, fashion industry, advertising industry, marketing, etc., what's sexy. I do think that there's a bigger issue here about how hard women are on each other and how they just really hate stuff like this. I was trying to think of an analogy. Like, do men? I don't mean to act like I don't know any men, but like, do men not? Speaking for myself, I think of a handsome guy, or you show me an actor, or you show me a model. I don't hate him. I don't. I might be envious of him. But it's not in a bad way, like I want to throw acid in his face. I don't hate him. And when you throw them in my face wearing clothes or marketing a cologne or a car or whatever. I get why you're doing it. I roll with it. I might even buy that shirt. I know I won't look like him in it. But it's not the same. Is it? Am I wrong? Do men hate the male Sydney Sweeneys the way women seem to hate Sydney Sweeney? I don't think so. Maybe it's what this lady said. I don't know. I can't read it again. It's embarrassing. We didn't really talk about the Macklemore thing. I don't know how much people really care about this. Macklemore is a rapper who, like a rocker rapper kind of hybrid. He was going to be the opening act for Ed Sheeran, and Robert Kraft told the Sheeran people, "You're not bringing the show to Gillette Stadium if he's on that bill because he's vehemently anti-Semitic." He did a song called Thrift Store or Thrift Shop or something. I forget what it was called. This was a few years ago. It was really ugly. The video was really ugly. He dresses up in a very stereotypical Jewish, like, Halloween costume. It's loaded with stereotypes and just nasty. And so Macklemore, it was either get rid of him or don't come to Gillette Stadium, which is the preeminent venue in New England. So Ed Sheeran dropped Macklemore, and then other stadiums put their foot down. And then other artists who were going to be on the tour are now dropping out of the tour in support of or solidarity with the anti-Semitic Macklemore. All of which is to say, all of this has been great for Macklemore's career. Like, way more people now know about him than would have otherwise. It's probably the best thing that's ever happened to him. It's the Streisand effect. That's right. Somebody said in the comments. And I find it interesting how tolerant the entertainment world is of anti-Semitism. In other words, all these people are defending Macklemore. None of them are saying, "I hate what he said, but I defend his right to perform," or "he shouldn't be endorsing stereotypes, but I support." They're glossing right over that. So you and I have now lived long enough to see anti-Semitism, openly displayed anti-Semitism in the entertainment industry, which at one time people used to persuade you was controlled by Jews or owned by Jews. Well, if they are controlling it and owning it, they are not doing a very good job of that, based on what I'm seeing. But before you get all worked up about any of these people, just know that in the world they live in, getting dropped by the Ed Sheeran tour is the best thing that ever happened to them. The other thing that's probably going to happen, does anybody else feel like Ed Sheeran is going to cave in? I don't know too much about him, but I shouldn't judge on appearances, right? That's very shallow. He just looks like a guy that will cave in. So I hope I'm wrong, but stay tuned. It's only Wednesday. All right, let's do some Jack Chat here before we do the poll results. Jack Chat is 210-599-5550, and you just leave your first name, your town, your comment about anything you hear on the podcast or the live show on the Jack Chat.
2: Hi, Jack. It's Bill. Bill in Austin. Hey, Jack, what's your favorite childhood disease? Oh, mine's leukemia. Oh, mine's polio. Thanks so much. Hey, Jack, who's your favorite genocidal leader of the last 100 years? Oh, mine's Joseph Stalin. Oh, mine's Pol Pot. Thanks so much. Hey, Jack, what's your favorite national disaster in the last 50 years? I'm going to go with the Mount St. Helens eruption. Oh, mine's the fires, the Pacific Palisades and Altadena in Los Angeles. Thanks so much. I mean, holy smoke, a poison dart to the heart in 15 seconds. A question that is brief, direct, and asked with enthusiasm. The guy answers it with enthusiasm, and it's over. Just a 15-second soundbite that encapsulates everything. Unbelievable. I can't. That video of Tallarico is is unbelievable. Anyway, Jack, just thought I'd throw some humor in about that, but man, what an item. What an unbelievable voice, man. Have a great day.
0: Thank you, Bill. Thank you. This is what Bill's referring. I didn't know what he was talking about the first time I heard this, but this is what Bill's referring to. Cut number 10.
3: Mr. Tallarico, so nice to meet you. Sorry, I broke my hand. I was there when you defended the drags. Well, who's your favorite drag queen in Texas?
4: Oh, my gosh. Probably Alyssa Edwards.
3: Alyssa Edwards? Yes. I love Monkey Maze. Thank you so much.
4: Thank you.
0: See, the way you're supposed to answer a pop culture question is you're supposed to pause and think about it. Like, there's so many good ones. Nope. Good. Bill's always good. Bill's always one of the best at the Jack Chat. All right, here's the next one.
5: Hey, Jack. Good shows as always. This is Mo from New Brussels. How deep was that pond behind Obama's house where his chef died at? You were talking about the that governor guy, you know, his plane went in the water. Democrats are horrible. Boy, they will try their hardest to spin a story 180. All right. Thanks, Jay.
0: Oh, okay. Thank you. Well, I think it was the ocean, wasn't it? I don't know if it was a pond. But anyway, thank you, Mo. Next on the Jack Chat.
6: Hey, Jack. Brian from New Braunfels, Texas. Anyways, Trump's speech is great, but, man, if thing lingers on forever, I think he should get to the point a little bit quicker about how bad the Democrats are and what their agenda is and what the Republican agenda is. Stress those points all through the speech, shorten up, and people will pay attention. Let me know if you agree, buddy. Great show.
0: All right. And it was, by the way, I got corrected on the comments. It was a pond. It was a pond at Edgartown in Martha's Vineyard. So thank you. Thank you, Mo. For Brian, that was Brian. We had Mo and then Brian. I think do we have one more, Don?
7: Hey, Jack, this is Pete from San Antonio.
0: Hey, Pete.
7: I just have some breaking news. Those 11 white women jurors, I found out that their occupation, they're all nurses. No, I'm just kidding. Love you so, Jack. You keep up the good work.
0: Why are the callers doing bits, Don?
1: I don't know. Doing stand-up.
0: Yeah.
1: Yeah. Adding to the show.
0: Everything's a bit now.
1: I noticed Bill didn't ask, hey, Jack, who's your favorite producer?
0: Right, because then I really would have been stumped. I would have had a very hard time. No, that was a good call. They were good. The bits are hilarious. I read today, I don't know if this is true or not, they're saying that the holdout juror is a Haitian immigrant. It just gets better and better and better. First, we find out that the holdout juror is black. Now it turns out that he's a Haitian immigrant. Another podcast said he's a Catholic Haitian immigrant. I don't know. Devout Catholic Haitian immigrant. His brother says he has strong faith that informs his worldview, but that religion had nothing to do with his rendering of a verdict. Do you think that guy should come out? I mean, should the holdout juror come out? I've thought about this, and people have asked why he hasn't. And I have a theory, and I'm not trying to be mean or anything. But one possible reason he has not come out is that he may not be comfortable or glib or like comfortable speaking publicly. If he was to come out and, let's say, follow in the footsteps of these women jurors, then he would be going on Good Morning America and, you know, the news channels and what have you. You've got to be able to hang with some pretty hostile interviewing techniques. It won't be all kid gloves like it was for the women. Please tell us your story. Take as much time as you want. I mean, maybe he just doesn't have that facility to do that. And that would be okay. He may also be thinking, I want no part of this. And that would be okay, too. We're not done with that story by any means. There's going to be more. Because obviously they still have to make a decision about another trial, but I just think there's a lot. There may be a deal. There's some indications that there may be a deal in the works, like a plea deal. So stay tuned on that one. That L.A. helicopter crash, the traffic copter that went down for KNBC. A lot of people asking the question, why not use drones instead of real helicopters with people on board for news coverage? Does anybody know a reason why we wouldn't do that? That's got to be cheaper and safer. And drone footage is fantastic. It's used in sports a lot, and it's very good. Infinitely customizable. I feel like we're not to say that, you know, you don't want to overreact to an accident, and this was an accident, but it seems like drones would be the way to go. But maybe there's a reason the TV people know about. We have a few TV people listen to this show. Maybe they can drop a clue on the clue phone if there's something I don't know about that, or why wouldn't you do that? It seems like you would. All right, we're going to do the math on the JR poll, get those results to you coming up next year on KTSA. If you don't have an electrician in your inner circle, in your family, if the guy next door doesn't just happen to be an electrician and you can bother him for stuff, if you don't have that, then you have Mr. Electric. And Mr. Electric is going to be the way to get a courteous, experienced, available on your schedule electrician. 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
10: Hi, good afternoon. On the west side, Highway 90 eastbound at Zarzamora, there's a wreck with just two center lanes getting by. You're stopped for about 25 minutes from Highway 151. 1604 eastbound between Bitters and 281, there's an 8-minute slowdown. Loop 1604 southbound between FM 78 and I-10, you've got 14 minutes of stop and go. 151 eastbound at Loop 410, there is some road work in the right lane. You should expect delays. 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I'm Rebecca Parker, KTSA, Time Saver Traffic.
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0: All right, on the JR poll, have the GOPers made the case for the midterms? 73% of you say no, 27% yes. New JR poll tomorrow at 3. See you then.
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24: 5 o'clock at KTSA San Antonio. I'm Patrick Johnson. Texas Attorney General Ken Paxton is being sued by the family of a pregnant woman who died. The lawsuit claims that Tierra Walker was denied an abortion that could have saved her life. This is Walker's aunt.
25: It's horrible that she's gone and she was taken from us this way.
24: She says the purpose of the lawsuit is to get justice, saying her niece had been diagnosed with a pregnancy-related complication that included seizures and blood clots. The family claims that doctors at the UT Health Science Center refused to treat her, and it singles out Texas's abortion ban, which they argue is unconstitutional. State lawmakers are being asked to put restrictions on prediction markets like Kalshi, which are using a loophole to allow Texas to bet on everything from sports to politics. Here's KTSA's John Cruz.
26: Tress York is with the American Gaming Association. He says,
27: you'll hear prediction market platforms use ludicrous smoke screens to distract from what we all know, that the flagship product that they offer is clearly sports gambling.
26: Prediction markets are currently regulated by the federal government, which means they are legal in all 50 states, but a number of states have moved to restrict the platform, saying that sports event contracts are too close to sports betting.
24: Your KTSA Stevens Roofing AccuWeather forecast. We're going to heat up to 99 and then drop into the upper 70s again tonight, looking at temps in the high 90s for your Thursday. Right now, 99 degrees at San Antonio Severe Weather Station. I'm Patrick Johnson. 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
10: Hi, good afternoon. Expect delays on Highway 90 eastbound at Zarzamora. This crash has you down to just two center lanes getting by. Things are crawling for more than 10 minutes from Highway 151. Loop 1604 southbound between FM 78 and I-10. There's almost a 15-minute delay. Loop 1604 northbound at Highway 87. There's reports of some road work slowing you down. We are seeing a backup from New Sulphur Springs Road. I'm Rebecca Parker, KTSA, Time Saver Traffic.
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5: Great radio stations everywhere, along with Sam and Polo. It is the Joe Pags Show. Thanks, appreciate you stopping by. There's a lot going on. We've got a big interview with the drug czar, Sarah Carter, bottom of this hour. I think the administration is listening to us.
8: I think so.
5: I think the administration, you know why Dad says that right off the top here?
8: Because of Sarah Carter?
5: Well, Sarah Carter and the fact that we're going to actually talk about what's been achieved, what's been accomplished. I think the one thing we got to be very careful with in this midterm, with this midterm election coming up, is the administration only going after the other side. Yes, Tallarico is nuts. It is, yes, it's between common sense and crazy. Yes, I'll do that for you. So will other people who tell the truth about what's going on in this country. El Sayed is a nut job. Those of you in Michigan even considering voting for him, get real. But I'll be the one that tells you why you shouldn't. I'll be the one that calls him a nut job. I don't need the president to do that. Now, the president's going to be the president. He's always going to go after people who are his foes, his enemies, whatever. But to go on and on and on and on and on every day about this is no good and this is fake news and that's a nut job over here and this person's stupid and Talafrico and he looks like Pee Wee Herman, doing that all the time is not saying why we're better with the government that we have now, why we're better with the representatives and the senators that we have now. That doesn't say why it'd be better to keep things the way they are than to change things. So I've been saying that for a while now. Time to step up and brag on yourself. This is how many lives we've saved. This is how much lower crime is. This is why eggs are more affordable, for God's sakes. Remember, Sam, it's all about the eggs.
8: Oh, yeah. I definitely remember egg. I don't even know what to call it, but egg gate.
5: I think that's what we call it. Eggs were up thousands of percent and blah, blah, blah. Now they're much lower. Nobody's talking about eggs anymore. Yeah, my gas price is higher than I want it to be. It's $3.99 today. What is that? Higher than I want it to be. Having said that, things are a whole lot better under this government, under Trump, this administration, than it was under Biden. So Sarah Carter, at the bottom of this hour, she is the drug czar for President Trump. We're going to tell real numbers and first time ever heard numbers of how many fewer deaths there are every year from fentanyl poisoning and so on. And this is what this administration has to do from now on. Also, my two-parter with Lindy Lee, going to start next hour and then into hour number three. Lindy Lee is the Democrat whistleblower. She literally answers the question that I ask her, which is, who was running the Biden White House? Guess what? It wasn't Joe Biden. Surprise, surprise. Wasn't Joe Biden. But back to brag on your accomplishments. I'm telling you, they're listening. Sam, they're listening. Because J.D. Vance today came out and did this.
8: They definitely are.
11: There's a lot of good that we've done over the past 18 months.
5: What? It's like JD's. You think he's listening right now? Probably is, right?
8: I think so. Hey, VP, what's up?
5: Hey, what's going on?
11: Cut taxes bigly. We cut taxes on overtime. So
5: he even says bigly.
11: Social Security and tips. Those are tax cuts for middle American workers, not just for the elites in Washington and New York City. We've had an amazing success with the border, with immigration. We've pursued H-1B reform that prioritizes American workers over foreign nationals. There's a lot of good that's been done, but there's a lot of work left to do. Don't give power to the people who cause the problems that we're fixing. Give us another chance or give us another couple of years to continue to work on the amazing things that we've been doing for the past 2 years. And the second argument I'd make is, even if you don't agree with us on every issue, the other party is consumed by craziness. They're consumed by people who want to steal everything, who want to give the country over to illegal aliens and criminals. They actively brag about it.
5: Okay, so who are the people sitting on the couch laughing at what he's saying?
8: He's doing an interview.
5: Okay, so in other words, he could sit in front of a camera and do one for us then. JD, Mr. Vice President, I know you're watching and listening because you're doing exactly what I was hoping. Come on the show. Been a while.
11: I've heard a lot of crazy stuff, guys, over the past, you know, few years in politics. But when I heard somebody running for Congress in New York say that July 4th was about the liberation of Puerto Rico and Palestine, I thought to myself, this person needs to be checked into a mental hospital, not given a seat in Congress. So to the American people, I'd say, send these people packing. Put them in the mental hospital. Do not put them in Congress, because even if you don't agree with us on every policy issue, at least we're motivated by common sense and American interests. They're just motivated by left-wing interest groups and radicalism, and they're going to do a very bad job if we give them power.
5: Sarah Carter, the drug czar, at the bottom of the hour, she's going to explain exactly what's going on from her department, and that includes taking out these boats off the coast. Taking out the boats off the coast. The ones that are carrying drugs. The ones where really bad people are doing really bad things. Sarah Carter is going to join us to break down actual numbers. We have saved this many lives. We have stopped this much drug action across the border. She's gone to Argentina, gone to Colombia, gone to all sorts of places. Getting it done and making it happen. And I literally say to her in the beginning, Sarah, I've been begging for you guys to brag on yourselves for a while. Because every stupid thing the Biden administration did, every horrible move for the American people, every single one, you still had idiots from that administration who were bragging about good things they were doing or about why what they did was great. Now, yes, he attacked MAGA Republicans. Yes, he did really dumb speeches about MAGA with the blood lighting behind him and a couple of soldiers and stuff. But that was Joe Biden just following whatever script he was given. But every single time these people were on television somewhere, on radio somewhere, in the paper somewhere, they were touting the praises of all the good things they were doing. None of it was true, but they were acting as if they did something great. So I'm glad that's what's going on. I'm glad they are now, the Trump administration is taking the credit that it deserves. Now, the president goes out there and says, nobody's ever seen it before, this is the most fantastic thing, And so the economy is better than anybody's ever seen, and trillions of dollars, this and that. I want people to sit down in front of us, whether it be the president, the vice president, the drug czar, whoever it happens to be. I want them to say, here's specifically what we did. Like, I love when the president says, it's the lowest murder rate since 1900. How great is that? Who in the audience now, whether you're left or right, or somewhere in the middle, doesn't want fewer murders? I would like the fewer murders. I'm down for that. I am in. Count me in for fewer murders. Count me in for lower drugs, numbers of drugs coming across the border. Count me in for lower crime stats in D.C. and in Memphis, where the National Guard came in and actually saved those cities. Show me what Biden did to make us safer, because crime was on the rise. Remember, they were actually fudging the numbers to make sure that we didn't know the real numbers of crime under Biden? We didn't know the real numbers in D.C. Remember, there were all sorts of allegations that people were lying. Like, if there was a rape, they would call it a simple assault. If there was a carjacking, they would call it a petty theft. They were lying about what was going on. Remember when they changed it in California? They've now changed it back, thankfully, where you could steal $950 worth of stuff and still call it petty larceny or petty theft instead of a felony. They've now lowered that standard back to either $450 or $500 now because people got wise to it. So the real crime numbers are down. Now, the economy is not as good as it needs to be. And that's exactly what the left is going to run on. And that economy is being hurt by what's going on in Iran. But again, once that's over, as the president said, and he's right, the gas prices will plummet, the economy will get better. I don't like that the Federal Reserve decided to raise the rate. And here's a guy the president just nominated to be the new, you know, chair of the Federal Reserve. Comes out today and says, "Yeah, we're gonna have to raise the rate to stop inflation." I'm like, oh, okay, right in time for the midterms. Fed hikes interest rates for first time in 3 years, drawing rebuke from Trump. Written by Taylor Herzlich over at the New York Post. The Federal Reserve on Wednesday today hiked rates for the first time in three years, an effort to tamp down inflation that drew a muted rebuke from President Trump as the midterms approach. In a unanimous vote, the Fed raised rates by a quarter point to 3.75, or from 3.75 to 4%. The first move in rates under Warsh, whom Trump handpicked after lambasting, some would say, predecessor Jerome Powell for years for not lowering interest rates fast enough. Quote, The plain fact is the inflation is too high and has been for too long, Warsh said at a press conference following the vote. Today's action starts to show that we're serious about this. Hours after the vote, Trump called the rates for the rates to be lowered, though he stopped short of attacking Warsh personally. Interest rates in the United States should be 1% or less because we are the best credit in the world by far, the president wrote on Truth Social. Quote, lower the interest rates for the United States of America and fast, he added in all caps. Meanwhile, the fear for investors is that the Fed rarely issues a standalone rate movement, and its dot plot, whatever that is, shifted toward more rate hikes this year. As of Wednesday, 12 of 18 officials expect one more rate hike this year, and four anticipate two more rate hikes, just two predicted no more hikes. Come on, dude. Listen, this is going to get me in trouble. They're not going to like this very much. I don't know why we have some centralized bank that's run by a private entity that somehow gets voted on by the, or gets nominated by the president, and they can jockey around with the rates as much as they want. They can do quantitative easing, which is printing a bunch of money and making the money that you've got in the bank, money you've got in your retirement, money you've got in your pocket, worth less than it was before they did that. They just get to do it, and then they get to spend $2 or $3 billion building themselves a new facility. I don't know why a central bank exists. I don't get it. The Fed is something that was created, what, in 1913 or something, on Jekyll Island, by a bunch of bankers that said, well, why don't we just control the money? And America was like, okay, you can control the money. I don't get it. I don't care if it's Warsh or Jerome Powell or fill in the blank. Doesn't matter. These people should not have that much control around our happiness that's related to how much money we have or value we have in our work so we can go and enjoy our lives. But the rate's going up. Now, I'm not looking to buy anything anytime soon, but there are a lot of people who are. A lot of people who say it's too hard to buy a house right now. Left over from what Biden did to the economy. But it's not going to make it any easier by raising the rates. It's crazy to me. 888-941-PAGS, 888-941-7247, joepags.com. Sam, the president's going to be speaking, what, in North Carolina next hour? Is that the deal? We're going to try to dip in if we can?
8: Yes.
5: Okay, we'll take
8: that would be great.
5: We'll take a look at that. We'll see how that's going. That'll be next hour. We've got at the bottom of this hour, Sarah Carter, who is the drug czar. We have a good long conversation about the wins this administration is having that are keeping you and your family safer than under Biden. And that comes from closing the border, her visits to Central and South America, her getting with world leaders about stopping fentanyl. Plus, there's some drug out there right now that is literally 100 times worse, more deadly than fentanyl. And as much as we know fentanyl's deadly, 100 times worse in a pill that looks the same? I mean, before we even get to that interview later, let me just say this out loud. Don't take anything that wasn't prescribed to you by a doctor. Anything. Because your friend says, yeah, it's a this. And then you take it, and one pill, you could be dead. Paula, didn't we just find out that Hayden Panettiere, whatever she pronounced her name, died from taking one pill and was laced with fentanyl?
0: Yeah, I mean, she was, I think it was it Oxy that she took?
5: Supposed to be, but it had fentanyl in it.
0: Yeah, I mean, she probably shouldn't have been taking that either, but.
5: I agree. But, I mean, think about that. She's just gone now, and that's just one of thousands, if not millions of stories, actually probably millions, because under Biden, it was about 110,000 dying a year from fentanyl. Just stop. Just before you take it, don't. But now there's something that seems that's 100 times worse. It turns out this is a drug that they use on, like, elephants. Can you imagine a human being taking that? 888-941-PAGS, 888-941-7247, joepags.com. 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Do you agree to that? And also, what are your thoughts about the Federal Reserve having so much control over our financial stability? 888-941-PAGS, joepags.com. 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
10: Hi, good afternoon on the east side. 35 southbound at Frostbank Center Drive. There's a stalled vehicle in the right lane. It'll cost you about 5 minutes from Bamsey. In downtown, 35 upper level. Southbound at Brooklyn, there is road work blocking the exit ramp. You should expect delays. Highway 151 eastbound at Loop 410, roadwork has the right lane closed. Loop 1604 northbound at Highway 87, there's reports of roadwork causing a delay from New Sulphur Springs. I'm Rebecca Parker, KTSA, Time Saver Traffic.
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5: Glad to have you. The Drug Czar, Sarah Carter, at the bottom of the hour. Don't miss a second of that. Sarah's awesome. break down some actual numbers, and she literally says during the interview, never before heard, she says it better than that, never before heard numbers, first time put out there on the Joe Pag Show. So make sure you stick around for that at the bottom of the hour. We'll update you on what's going on with the Iran war. I'd like to see this thing end sooner than later. It's got to end so that we can have full victory and get things back to normal here. And again, I was not for us going in before we went in. Now that we're in there, I want us to win. And I want the other side. I want the other side on its knees begging for mercy. I want them to surrender. I don't want to have some elongated war that's going to go on for 20 years, then we leave and then give it back to the people that were in charge. No, no. If you're going to go in there and do this, go in there and do this. End it. Obliterate them. So it should have been done to begin with, or else don't go in. The idea of a war, when you bring war, you bring war to war.

0: win, and we have the best military on the planet. We can win if we actually say let's win. For some reason, the past several wars, we've decided, yeah, let's not really win. Let's just sort of stay there, which is very weird. 888-941-PAGS, 888-941-7247, joepags.com. Got Mike in St. Paul who wants to talk about fentanyl. Mike, what's going on? Hi.
1: Hello, Joe. It's good to talk to you again.
0: Thank you.
1: I just wanted to let you know, I've been a chronic pain patient for almost 20 years now.
0: Okay.
1: And I go to a pain clinic where I sign a contract with them stating that I will take my medication as prescribed. And I do get urine tests to make sure my levels are correct.
0: Okay.
1: And I also go in to get my kidneys and everything checked. Now, what happened is my pain clinic actually quit prescribing the oxycodone, which helped me. There's actually no other medicine that helped me with the pain. And
0: why did
1: what
0: they stop?
1: Do is they
0: why?
1: Stopped because they don't make money off of it. They make more money off of the procedures, like radio frequency, where they go in and they cauterize the nerves in my neck, trigger point injections, things like that. They actually make more money off of.
0: Mike, let me stop you. And again, this is your specific case. I don't know anything about it other than what you've just told me. Why not go to a different pain clinic and get the oxycodone that you need?
1: I actually, my pain management doctor suggested that I talk to my regular physician who he knows personally. And so I get my pain medicine from him and I go to the pain clinic to do whatever procedures I need to have done on my neck and back.
0: Okay.
1: The other thing is I also see a psychologist at the pain clinic to help me, you know, deal better with the issues that come with chronic pain. And she worked at a methadone clinic, and she also informed me that they don't separate street drugs from people that go to pain clinics. So, in other words, if they say there's an opioid crisis, let's say 90% of the overdose are from people in the street that use heroin or other street drugs. They don't separate that from people that are actually under the care of a doctor.
0: So before I hit a break here, I'm just wondering, how does this relate to fentanyl? I'm not following, to be honest.
1: Well, okay, so let's say you cut me off of my medicine. I can't get it anywhere.
0: I didn't tell you.
1: And I can't live
0: nobody's suggesting
1: pain.
0: That.
1: I'll go to the street.
0: Nobody's suggesting
1: no,
0: that.
1: No, but the pain clinic is.
0: Well, then go to a different clinic. Your pain clinic sucks, Mike. They've got to give you what you need, brother. They've got to give it to you as a prescription so that you don't go to the street.
1: No, but it's not just one pain clinic. There's many of them here in Minnesota that are quitting doing the prescriptions altogether.
0: Wow. Listen, I got to hit a break here, Mike. I'm sorry that you're going through that. Without a doubt, if you're in pain and what works for you is that medication, you should find a doctor that will prescribe you that medication. I don't know what rules and regulations they're putting in place in Minnesota to stop you from getting it, but it sounds crazy to me. And don't ever go to the street and get those meds. Keep it here for Sarah Carter.
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3: Hi, good afternoon. On the east side, 35 southbound before Walters, there is police activity in the right lane. Use caution there. It's got you stopped for about 10 minutes from Dampsey. Loop 1604 southbound between FM 78 and I-10, almost a 20-minute slowdown. Loop 1604 southbound at Shanefield, there's reports of an accident. We are seeing a bit of a slowdown from Bandera. 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
8: Watch or listen to what I do, you know that I have said, let's stop hitting so hard on the left and let's start bragging about what the hell the conservatives are doing. Let's brag about how life is so much better because of this administration, because of what it's doing when it comes to crime, when it comes to getting rid of illegal aliens, when it comes to stopping drugs coming across the border. I've been imploring people to do that to the point now that we've got the drug czar on, my good friend Sarah Carter. Sarah, how are you? Good to see you.
9: It's good to be here with you. It's good to be in the home state of Texas. I spend a lot of time in the swamp. You know that, Joe, but I love it. I mean, this is, you know, it's our capital. It's a job. I'm serving the country, serving the nation, and our great president, Donald Trump. But yes, good to be back with you here in Texas.
8: When you get back from the swamp, do you have to take like a long shower?
9: Yes. It's a lot. It's a whole process.
8: I'll bet.
9: A whole process. But I think like having President Trump in office has made it like worth every bit of sacrifice. I love my job. I love serving the American people. You know, I especially have a very deep, resounding respect and love for our angel families. But I'm just glad to be here with you and glad to be serving our nation.
8: She's the director of the Office of National Drug Control Policy, a.k.a. the Drug Czar. It's our good friend, Sarah Carter. Go follow Sarah everywhere. Let's talk about what I said off the top, Sarah, because I think you and I are exactly of the same mindset. We are seeing so many positive things when it comes to the border, when it comes to crime, when it comes to arresting really bad people and stopping drugs coming across the border. We're seeing such a great job from the administration. What bothers me in an election cycle, we're reacting to people like the DSA idiots. We're reacting to people like, instead of going after Tallarico nonstop, like I think many have been doing, why don't we talk about why Ken Paxton is such a good candidate to be the attorney general? So that's why I love having you on. Let's talk about raw numbers. When it comes to stopping fentanyl, when it comes to slowing down drug traffickers, when it comes to controlling what the cartels are trying to do, we've never seen success like you're bringing and the president is bringing. So brag on yourself a bit.
9: I feel so excited about this. Look,

0: We want to save every single American life. We don't want to lose not even one person. But I can tell you this, unlike any president in modern history, and I would garner to say that President Trump is going to be remembered as one of the greatest presidents in U.S. history overall.
1: Agreed.
0: We have never seen the kind of numbers that we're seeing now. We're consistently seeing the numbers drop, specifically on overdose deaths and poisonings. I just got the numbers today, the latest from the CDC, breaking here on the Joe Pags show. We have dropped even lower. Now we're under 67,000. So more than an extra 1,500 lives saved just in the past month.
1: Right.
0: From its high point under Biden, under President Biden, we were losing over 112,000 lives a
1: so
0: year to
1: nuts.
0: overdose and poisonings. That is over 40% down right now under President Trump. We've got the border shut. Think about all the lives that we're saving just on the border alone. Remember, Joe, I would go out there. I would report about the children coming across the border
1: yes.
0: in the hands of smugglers, in the hands of the worst of the worst, and how many lives were lost before they even reached the border, how many women were raped, how many people suffered needlessly and lived enslaved, you know, to these cartels. We're not seeing that now. We're also seeing the numbers drop as far as fentanyl at the border. I mean, untold numbers, and we're hitting the cartels at every single choke point, whether that's land, sea, or air. I have been to Puerto Rico. I was just in, Argentina for the International Drug Enforcement Conference with law enforcement officials from all over the world talking about the success that they're seeing coming from the United States and from President Donald J. Trump. These are huge wins for us, and the Republicans need to start talking about these wins. We need to start talking about what we're really doing. That is saving lives, saving future generations, and really dismantling the cartels right where they're at, right? Taking them down, dismantling them, and protecting the whole of the Western Hemisphere. We would not be able to do it without this administration.
1: I couldn't agree more, and I'm glad that we're bragging on it a bit. And it's not, you're not bragging to be boastful and dishonest. You're bragging because 40,000 fewer people are dying now per year. That's a huge deal. And I love that you went to Argentina. I know that you're monitoring closely what's happening in Mexico and the Northern Triangle as well. So is South America
0: Absolutely.
1: Serious about helping us? Is Central America serious about helping us? Is Mexico and Claudia Sheinbaum, are they serious about helping us stop the flow of drugs?
0: Well, I'm glad you brought that up. I was in Colombia, you know, I was part of a delegation that went for the inauguration of President de la Estrella. He is the new president of Colombia, and thank God he is. His win is a win for the United States.
1: Yeah.
0: He is going after the cartels. He is going after the coca and moving forward with eradication, plans for eradication of the coca plant. So we are hitting the cartels in Colombia. We're doing that through our partnerships, building those partnerships. I was able to speak with him one-on-one. I also had great conversations with Mexico's Ministry of Security, Omar Harfuch, who is very close to President Claudia Sheinbaum. They are working to do the same in Mexico in going after the cartels. And believe me, a lot of this would not be happening if it wasn't for the fact that we brought the focus back to the Western Hemisphere and said, enough is enough with the cartels. The cartels know that President Donald J. Trump means business. They know that already. But now what's, I think, the shift that we're seeing is that the pressure that we're putting on across the globe on governments to not only be accountable for what's happening in their own countries, but holding the people in their countries accountable for the crimes that they are committing, much like we're doing here, right, in the United States. When we see drug dealers on the street selling fentanyl to kids, the DEA, you know, Administrator Terry Cole going after them, the FBI, Kash Patel going after them, holding people responsible, bringing law and order back to our country, that's what we're doing, and that's what we're asking our partners to do. We've seen it in Argentina. We're seeing it in Colombia. We're seeing it in Guatemala. Cooperation, untold cooperation in Guatemala right now, still working on so many other areas. Ecuador, we're seeing untold cooperation there, and Bolivia as well. So Venezuela, we've seen the shift in Venezuela since we took Maduro and his cronies into custody, one of the most successful operations in military history. I mean, These are our wins. And what about Operation, you know, in the Caribbean with the Sphere? We're targeting the drug boats

0: out in the Caribbean, and we're taking them out. And it was really not just to send a message, right? But we're also eliminating their financial gains. So even if somebody argues against, well, what are we really doing there? Are these fishermen, or are these, real drug dealers? Who are these high level enough to go after? Yes, they are high level enough, because the hundreds of billions of dollars that these cartels have made in illicit financing and money has allowed them to build up these kingdoms that have put us in competition with some of the most nefarious groups on earth. Our resources, we cannot allow cartels to out-resource our law enforcement. And that's why we are so heavy-handed when it comes to this. We're on the offensive with President Trump's national drug control strategy. We're not letting up. We're targeting them, like I said, at every single choke point. And we're also remembering that there are people within the United States that we are here to help. We want to save lives. We want to help people get to recovery and treatment. And we want people to get back to living the true American dream, being free from drugs, being free from these insane radicals that have taken over our system, and being wide-eyed and open to what the possibilities are in the future. And I think that's what President Trump's administration, the administration that I am in, why I want to brag about it, is that's because that's what we're doing.
1: Good.
0: We are saving lives. We're going to space, where our economy is getting back on track. We are holding the bad guys accountable overseas. And sure, are there times where we're going to have to fight and we're going to have to struggle? Yes, but it's worth every bit of that fight, every bit of that fight to get our nation to where it needs to go.
1: It's Sarah Carter, the drug czar for the Trump administration, wh.gov/ONDCP. Go and check out exactly what she's doing. I love that you brought up the drug boats. I was going to bring it up. It's like you read my mind. It's more than just a way to say, hey, we're going to deter you from doing it. It's literally you're stopping people with tons of drugs out in the open water from getting it to us. And I love that we did that. Anybody who's a naysayer on that doesn't understand just how bad it is, or how bad it was under Biden, and how much better it's getting. I do want to hone in on something, though, that I know that we've got in our notes before we started today. Fentanyl is a horrible drug. Obviously, it's killing a lot of people. It is poisoning people every day. And because of your work and the president's work, we are getting fewer of those, but it's still a pretty big number. I saw a video of a police officer arresting somebody who had fentanyl. She took a whiff of the fentanyl and almost died on the spot. They had to give her Narcan to save her life. Sarah, you're telling me that there's a drug 100 times worse than that that's out there now? I had no idea. What is this?
0: Yeah, we just released our third major notice, our warning that goes across the nation, and it's carfentanil, and fluorofentanil, and metatomidine was our second notice, which metatomidine was rhinotranq, which is adulterated into the illicit fentanyl pills that are out on our streets. Carfentanil is used on elephants, mainly large animals,
1: Wow.
0: to sedative. It is extraordinarily dangerous, as you can imagine, to human beings. And we have found those pills out there on our streets, and many people have died. In fact, since 2023, and I think this number is low, actually, because I don't think the numbers always reflect the reality. Because remember, a lot of people, the autopsies don't reflect exactly how they
1: Right.
0: died. But we've seen over 12,500 deaths with these adulterated fake pills that are on our streets. It's why I say to everyone, I said it, the other night on Sean Hannity's show, please, please, please listen. Do not take a pill that was not prescribed by you, by your doctor to you. Don't take one from a family member. Don't take one from a neighbor. Don't think just because you can trust someone. I can't even begin to tell you, and Joe, you know this, as speaking to people as well all the time and doing interviews, how many parents, how many loved ones I have interviewed where they said, my kid took a pill from my neighbor thinking it was an oxycodone,
1: Right.
0: or my child thought that they were taking an Adderall and they never woke up. They died. We found them the next morning. Please understand that there are pills out there that are your death sentence. If you take the pill, you will die.
1: Well, we just saw this news the other day. Hayden Panettiere, the actress, allegedly,
0: Yes.
1: we just found out she took one pill. She thought it was something, ended up having fentanyl in it, and she's dead. But Sarah, we're talking about a drug 100 times worse than that. Listen, the motive
0: A
1: probably doesn't
0: hundred.
1: matter. The motive probably doesn't matter to you, and maybe it's a dumb question, but why exactly would the cartels or the bad guys that are making this stuff want to have something 100 times worse than fentanyl on the streets of America? Are they trying to kill Americans? Is that what's going on?
0: Look, they have no reason to care whether we live or die. Mm. And we have enemies out there that are very powerful enemies that have no problem selling precursor chemicals to the cartels that are powerful chemicals that they will analog with, you know, and mix with the fentanyl or do just on its own in these pills. And they want to make addicts out of Americans. They also do not care if American people die. These are our enemy. I call it subversive. It's unrestricted warfare against our nation. I've talked about this before. We have to be smarter than that. We have to educate our children. We have to educate ourselves. We have to realize that we're dealing with a much different time in history right now. We are dealing with a much different time, a much different enemy, an enemy that does not care whether they lift up arms. And it's not the same as you would think as World War II or World War I or the Vietnam War or North Korea. This is about an insurgency, a fight to take our country and break it from the inside out. And that's why it's so important for people to realize, don't even experiment. It's not worth the risk. Because even if you don't die, if you become addicted, if you go for that second hit, you want to get that big high that you got off the first time, there's a good chance that you will die after that. And even worse, you'll be shackled for the rest of your life, addicted, a slave to whatever narcotics you're experimenting with. What we want Americans, and especially our youth, to know is that it's awesome to be free of that. It's great to be limitless when it comes to, you know, when it comes to your future, to having opportunities. Life is not always easy. Sometimes we go and we think we're going to go to something that's going to make our life a little easier. It doesn't. It makes life more complicated, and it makes the risks a lot worse. You know, all you have to do is listen to Secretary Kennedy talk about his own struggles with addiction, and listen to others. Catherine Burgum has been very open, and I work with her as well about, you know, her alcoholism and the struggle, you know, with alcoholism. And others have talked about this. This is our chance to take back our nation. And, you know, Joe, you and I have talked about this in the past. You know, whether it's dealing with manufacturers in India or China, these, you know, precursor chemicals that are coming over to Mexico, a lot of people will ask me, they'll say, you know, why would the cartels want to kill, you know, their customer, right?
1: Right.
0: Because they want to be able to sell this supply. The cartels really don't care. They know there's always going to be a demand. That's how they see it. If they push it, there will always be a demand. What's different now is that we're actually holding them accountable. We're actually going after them in their own territory.
1: I love it.
0: We're actually taking them out at sea. And we're not going to stop, Joe. We're not going to stop. This is a message to the cartels out there, and this is a message to anybody dealing drugs on our streets and this poison. You will pay a significant and very heavy price. President Trump is no longer taking it. We are no longer allowing this to happen. It is the reason why we're working so closely with our partners in the Western Hemisphere. It is the reason why they are working closely with us. We're going to change the trajectory. Look, I say this to every person I meet, a politician overseas, every diplomat I meet, I know that they want for their nations what we want for our nation. We want prosperity. We want to look into the future and have, you know, economic growth. We want our children to be educated. We want health. We want to be able to be innovative and learn and have science and technology and do all the great things that we know we're capable of doing as a civilization. We do not want our civilizations to be controlled and our future to be controlled by a bunch of thugs who are killing our children and killing our people.
1: Sarah Carter is the drug czar. She's amazing. She's with the Trump administration, obviously. Longtime friend of ours, and she says she'll come on after this. Says she'll come on anytime we want. We will have her back very soon. I'm glad she's bragging about the really good numbers that are keeping Americans safe. 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
3: Good afternoon. On the far east side, loop 1604 southbound between FM 78 and I-10. Things are crawling for an extra 17 minutes. 35 southbound before Walters, there is police activity in the right lane. That is jamming things up for about 15 minutes from Dempsey. Loop 1604 southbound at Shanefield, there's reports of an accident. We're seeing a bit of a slowdown from Bandera. My brother served. 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
4: She was 14 years old, for sale in a motel off I-35. Traffic through Dallas, Austin, and San Antonio. Now her traffickers are in prison because Ken Paxton put them there. 40 years for the trafficker, 20 years for the woman who posted the ads online. The human trafficking and organized crime unit that locked them up, Ken Paxton built it. 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Politicians talk the talk about protecting our kids. 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Prosecutor, dad, attorney general, Ken Paxton for U.S. Senate. 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
20: KTSA. 6 o'clock, KTSA San Antonio. I'm Patrick Johnson. There's a lawsuit that has been filed by a family out of San Antonio that mentions the state abortion ban. The aunt of Tierra Walker says her niece had been denied an abortion despite a pregnancy-related complication that included seizures and blood clots.
21: You trust into a doctor to do their job, and they don't do their job.
20: Senatorial candidate Attorney General Ken Paxton is also being sued by the family of this pregnant woman that died. Now, the family claims in their suit that doctors at the UT Health Science Center refused to treat her. The suit singles out Texas's abortion ban, which they argue is unconstitutional. Deepfakes aren't a problem for celebrities and politicians alone. Scammers have taken to posting AI-generated images of cattle and horses.
22: This used to be the way to build a herd, but now, says rancher Scott Frazier.
23: Online sales and that sort of thing have become more common, whether it be livestock, household goods, or whatever you're buying.
22: The risk is in buying livestock based on a posted photo.
24: One scam, they got away with about $70,000 from one of our producers.
22: Texas Agriculture Commissioner Sid Miller says ranchers have been duped into buying livestock that didn't exist based on images that were AI generated. Jim Ryan, ABC News.
20: Your KTSA Stevens Roofing AccuWeather forecast. We're going to fall out of the upper 90s where we are right now and tumble throughout the 90s and the 80s throughout the evening and finally get to the upper 70s in the overnight, looking at a return to the high 90s tomorrow. Right now, it is 97 degrees at San Antonio Severe Weather Station. Stay connected. I'm Patrick Johnson, News Talk 550, KTSA, and FM 1071.
3: Hi, good afternoon. On the east side, 35 southbound before Walters, there's police activity in the right lane. It's got you crawling for about 10 minutes from Dempsey. Loop 1604 southbound between FM 78 and I-10, there is a 17-minute slowdown. Loop 1604 southbound at Shane Field. An accident was cleared. Things are unwinding from Bandera. Loop 410 southbound at Rakesby, there's reports of a crash. We're seeing more than a 10-minute slowdown from I-10. I'm Rebecca Parker, KTSA, Time Saver Traffic.
4: And now for the bonus round. Who imposes property taxes?
5: State government.
4: Nice try, but no.
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4: 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And we have a winner.
8: Here's Governor Greg Abbott on his plan.

0: to control property taxes.
1: The state of Texas does not impose a property tax. Only local governments impose property taxes. One of the reasons why your property taxes are going up is because local governments are increasing their spending. So the first thing we got to do is to stop the spending that leads to property tax increases. You should have a say on whether or not your property taxes go up. It should be a vote that requires two-thirds vote before any property tax increase can ever be imposed on our fellow Texans. You're going to be able to live in your home for the rest of your lives without being priced out of it.
0: Protecting homeowners, lowering property taxes. That's Governor Greg Abbott.
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3: The decision to retire is a big one. 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
4: 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I'm super happy. There's other people we've got that are 70 that are working and they're like, I love it. 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
12: 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Appreciate you stopping by on a Wednesday, along with Sam and Polo. It is the Joe Pags Show. Thanks for being here. I do appreciate you taking the time. The stupidity over whether President Trump's name can be on the Kennedy Center continues. We'll have an update on that. It's just so dumb. I mean, these judges are just like children on a playground. It's just so dumb. It's like a whole sandbox thing. Now he just wants to put on renovated by President Donald Trump. Now, again, the guy wants his name on everything, but let's not pretend we didn't know that forever about Donald Trump. Trump wine, Trump steaks, Trump tower, Trump everything. We know that. This isn't surprising. It's not like we went, I can't believe he wants to put his name on everything. Of course he does. It's Donald Trump. He will tell you to your face he wants his name on everything. And as much as you might not want that, I might not want that, it's not like we just found this out. He's been in the public eye for 50-plus years. And he's always wanted to put his name on everything.

0: Can I be honest with you, Sam? I'm stunned. Truth Social is not called Trump Social.
1: Me too.
0: I mean, stunned. I don't. You know what I mean? When he said it was going to be Truth, I was like, "What? Really?" No, it does have the first three letters of Trump, and maybe that's why they went with Truth.
1: That's true.
0: See what I did? So yeah, President Trump wants his name on there. Something that was renovated by him or something, but for some reason they need Congress to say yes. Now let me ask you this: why would Congress say no? His party is still in charge of Congress, so they should say yes to him putting his name somewhere that he renovated it. Who cares? Called the John F. Kennedy Center for the Performing Arts, renovated by President Donald J. Trump, 2026. What's wrong with that? Whatever. This isn't new. It used to be everybody thought it was cool that he had Trump on everything, on his helicopter, on his plane, and I mean, all that stuff. They used to think, wow, that's, I hope to have that in my life sometime. Now it's the worst thing ever. I mean, I just gave you the story. This is from AOL News, although it's really from Entertainment. I don't know what the actual source is, to be honest. But the headline is just dumb. Donald Trump's name must remain off Kennedy Center judge rules. Written by Kathleen Perricone yesterday. Donald Trump's name must remain off the Kennedy Center. A federal judge ruled on Tuesday yesterday. In response, the president announced the venue's closure for safety reasons. Trump's name was first added onto the building in December 2025 and removed this past June. U.S. District Judge Christopher Cooper. Hey, Sam, find out who appointed Christopher Cooper, please. U.S. District Judge Christopher Cooper. Common spelling. Like to know who appointed that person. The judge, Christopher Cooper, ruled on Tuesday that the Performing Arts Venue's Board of Trustees, who were appointed by the president, and they always are, by the way, it's not like Trump only did this, are not authorized to add his name back to the building's exterior after it was removed in June. Simply put, defendants cannot install memorials for President Trump or anyone or anything else at the Kennedy Center without Congress's blessing, Cooper said. Who appointed Cooper?
1: Barack Obama.
0: Stop it. What?
1: I know you're
0: shocked.
1: I did
0: not see that coming.
1: Right.
0: So an Obama judge doesn't want Trump's name. You know what Trump should do? All right, I'm going to put Obama's name on it.
1: Oh, well, it's already named after a president, though.
0: It is. That's true. Simply put, doesn't have the right have to go through. Entertainment Weekly is who had this. Reached out to the Kennedy Center at the end White House for comment. The latter replied with a link to the president's Truth Social page announcing the building's immediate closure for safety reasons as voted on by the board. However, the Kennedy Center's renovation and reconstruction, a very large and complex job, cannot begin until the D.C. Circuit rules on the board's approved name, Trump said. If the ruling is a negative one, which it should not be, and it's not overturned by the U.S. Supreme Court, the construction project will not happen. President made a point to add he's already raised $17 million to keep the Kennedy Center afloat. In August, the board voted to inscribe the president's name on the facade of the historic building, which opened to the public in 1971, in recognition of his renovation efforts. Ahead of the judge's ruling on Tuesday, Trump posted a lengthy rant on Truth Social that the John F. Kennedy Center for the Performing Arts is in a virtual state of collapse and has been for many years. According to the president, a large piece of concrete and steel just dropped down in a thud from the ceiling of a heavily trafficked main hallway. The building was closed at the time, but had it been open, innocent people would have been killed. 1 minute prior to the alleged incident, a security guard had passed through the area, Trump claimed. He was therefore 60 seconds away from certain death. Without his intervention, Trump said the building is destined to doom. The board of the Kennedy Center has strongly voted to save it, and they know I'm the only one who can do so because I have the ability to raise the money and the ability to construct that few others have, insisted Trump. I also have the strength and power of the presidency, which will be needed to do what must be done and give it a strong shot at greatness again. Why are we arguing about this? This is so unbelievably stupid. I just don't understand it. I can't wrap my brain around it. And again, you complain about Trump all you want. This is who he is. He's been this since you've known of him. Even those of you who don't like him now, you can lie to yourself all you want. You used to like the guy. And he put his name on everything. This isn't surprising. He wants his name on it. So why are the judges... When did this become a thing that Congress had to say yes or no to a name change? He's raising the money to renovate it. He says he wants to save it, and he can. You can't even put a placard out front that he's the one that renovated it? That's just dumb. It is. Now, in the same sentence, I'm going to say this. Mr. President, you said what you want to say about it. Let's move on. You said what you want to say about it. Let's move on. We get it. You want your name on there. I get it. I know who you are. I've always known who you've been for 50 years. I get it. Let's move on. If it gets to the Supreme Court, let your lawyers do their job and see if the Supreme Court lets it happen. Or, I don't know, talk to the Republicans in the House and Senate and tell them you want your name on it or on a placard or on renovated by. Whatever you want to do, tell them to do it. I don't know. The one thing I don't get is why he has to dig in and have this argument with the courts himself or with the left himself. Let your lawyers do it. Take it to the Supreme Court. If the Supreme Court says no, then that's it. Move on. But I see no reason why this guy's name can't be on there. We talked yesterday about Thomas Massie from Kentucky walking out on the House floor and deciding to offer up articles of impeachment on Secretary of War Pete Hegseth. He walked out there and said the dumbest things, and I posted this over on X because it doesn't make any sense. Thomas Massie, if he has a problem with the way the war is being prosecuted in Iran, if he has a problem with how the drug boats are being blown up out in the Pacific or the Caribbean, I think there have been some in the Pacific and some in the Caribbean. If you've got a problem with that, your problem is with the commander-in-chief. It's not with the secretary. Your problem is with the president. Now, I don't have a problem with the way the president's prosecuting the war and taking on drug lords and everything else. Thomas Massie does. There is nothing that's been done militarily since January 20th of 2025 that hasn't been done with the authority of the president of the United States, who's the commander-in-chief. Thomas Massie is trying to impeach the wrong person. Why didn't he bring the articles of impeachment against President Trump? If that's the way he feels, that Hegseth is doing the wrong thing in Iran, he did the wrong thing in Venezuela, doing the wrong thing, blowing up drug boats, well then impeach the guy that gave him the okay and the high sign, his commander-in-chief, President Trump. And I don't know why he didn't. Sam, any thoughts on that? Why didn't he go after the guy that actually is commanding the military?
1: Right? I don't know. Probably because it's a publicity stunt.
0: I mean, it's got to be. He knew that he couldn't get it done. Paul, any thoughts on that? Why not go after the guy who commands the military? Why go after the defense guy?
2: I'm assuming because it's easier to go after him.
0: Yeah, but I mean, it's the wrong guy. Literally, he has, if these are high crimes and misdemeanors, I mean, you're right, it is easier, but if these are high crimes and misdemeanors, they're not the one, they're not performed by Hegseth. They're performed by the guy who made him do it, who's got command over him. Well, I don't know what this was.
2: Isn't it like, didn't they do the whole ruling that the president, like nothing can be done to him?
0: Well, no, I mean, if he breaks the law, if he literally does a high crime or misdemeanor, he can still be impeached. There is presidential immunity for doing jobs that are in his official capacity. And yes, commanding the Department of War is in his official capacity, but not to go and break the law. I mean, it's not in his capacity to kill a bunch of people because I don't like them. No, you can't do that. But, I mean, I hear you, but that's not the reason why. I think that you nailed it first because Hegseth is low hanging fruit and Sam nailed it by saying because it's a publicity stunt. And had he tried it on Trump, it wouldn't have made any sense. Well, here's the update on that. Massie kept Hegseth impeachment move a secret from GOP leaders, according to Neil Rothschild, who's on Axios, so it could be fake news. And I have to subscribe to read it, but Thomas Massie, Republican from Kentucky, did not clue in Republican leaders on his plans to introduce an impeachment resolution against Defense Secretary Pete Hegseth over the Iran war, Axios' Kate Santelise, I guess, reported. There you go. So he does this, doesn't talk to leadership because he's still butthurt, because he got primaried and he lost. He doesn't bring impeachment articles against the president, because that would have made more sense if he really thought that there were high crimes and misdemeanors involved in these military actions, unless he's got some information that we haven't seen, unless he's got some sort of investigation that proves that Pete Hegseth said, forget Trump, I'm going to do it. He is impeaching or attempting to impeach the wrong guy. Now, there was a move today, I believe, and Sam, you can verify this if it's true. I don't have a subscription to Axios, so I'm not going to get one. I believe that the House has said we're going to table this until after the November election.
1: Yes.
0: I mean, they were supposed to take it up within 2 days. But there's some procedural move that Mike Johnson made that said, well, we don't have to do this today. We're going to push it past the election. And they're going to, and that's going to happen. Remember, Massey will be out of Congress January 3rd of next year. He's done. Lame duck. He's no longer, he's doing everything he can before he leaves to scorch the earth. It's not going to help because you're not convincing those who like this administration, those who are conservative, those who like drug runners dead, those who like the theocracy in Iran attacked. You're not going to get us to change our mind on that. I don't know why he's doing it. And I wonder if he did it in the hopes that a bunch of Democrats would join with him and he could pick up a few more Republicans and actually do the impeachment. I wonder if he thought he could actually do it. I think it's more likely what Sam said, that it's a publicity stunt. Your thoughts on that? 888-941-PAGS, 888-941-7247, joepags.com. Don't forget, got Lindy Lee at the bottom of the hour. She is the former Democrat. She's a whistleblower telling us exactly who was running the White House. Who was running the White House? Sam, who do you think it was under Biden?
1: Ooh, maybe Kamala Harris.
0: Paul, who do you think it was under Biden?
2: Nancy Pelosi.
0: Okay. Kamala Harris, Nancy Pelosi, she will give the answer that she says there was one person that was actually running it, and no, it was not. It was not Joe Biden. 888-941-PAGS, 888-941-7247, joepags.com. 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
4: Hi, good afternoon on the Far East Side. Loop 1604 southbound between FM 78 and I-10. Things are just inching along for about 17 minutes. 281 southbound at Jones-Maltzberger. A crash was called in. We are seeing a six-minute slowdown from Airport Boulevard. 410 southbound at Rigsby, an accident will cost you more than 10 minutes from I-10. Loop 410 westbound at Vance Jackson, there's a crash on the right shoulder. Onlookers are causing a slowdown from San Pedro. I'm Rebecca Parker, KTSA Time Saver Traffic.
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0: We've been hearing about how much money there is on the Republican side heading into the midterm elections, but everything that I've heard from people that I talk to, no matter where I happen to be, is I'm not seeing a lot of ads from Republicans. Seeing a lot of ads online. I'm seeing a lot of ads on social media, a lot of ads on television for the other side. What's going on with that? Are they going to campaign or what? And I'm with you. I think that they should be campaigning really, really hard. Nonstop, especially the president said he's got like $850 million that's in the coffers to spend on this midterm. Can a blitz from now until the next month and a half, can a blitz like that do enough to keep the House and Senate in the hands of the GOP? I think it probably can. Depends on how effective these ads are. They're just attack ads on the other side. It's not going to be enough. You've got to make sure you tout the praises of why you're the better choice. And that's going to be interesting. Now we're hearing, again, $850 million. There's a news story from our friends at Newsmax that suggests it's $138 million. Trump-linked groups plan $138 million midterm spending blitz. $138 million. It's a lot of money, but it's not $850. President Donald Trump's political operations preparing to spend about $138 million to support Republican candidates in roughly 50 general election races as the GOP fights to retain control of Congress in November. The spending, much of it tied to Trump's MAGA Inc., Super PAC, and 2 newly created political groups, includes more than $130 million in planned advertising as well as millions of dollars in direct mail and text messaging. The New York Post reported that on Wednesday today. The effort marks a significant expansion of Trump's involvement in the midterms after some Republicans had questioned whether MAGA Inc. would deploy its roughly $400 million war chest in congressional races. Now going back, PAC, Incorporated, a new super PAC linked to MAGA Inc., has reserved more than $95 million in advertising, according to data from media tracking firm Ad Impact. Another new group, Safety and Affordability PAC Inc., has reserved about $27 million in advertising. The New York Times is reporting that, citing two people familiar with the arrangement that MAGA Inc. is financially backing the group. The two people are familiar with it. In other words, the New York Times doesn't have a source, so they're just going to say, somebody familiar with it. Like, you can't argue with that. I can. MAGA Inc. itself has booked another roughly $9 million in advertising, focused so far on the Texas Senate race. The three groups have also spent about $6.5 million in direct mail and roughly $80,000 in text messages, according to Federal Elections Commission records. No Going Back has concentrated much of its advertising on Senate contests, while Safety and Affordability is focused primarily on House races. The largest planned Senate expenditures are in Michigan, Ohio, and Alaska, No Going Back has also reserved advertising in other competitive Senate races, including contests in New Hampshire, North Carolina, and Georgia. Earlier this month, the group began reserving tens of millions of dollars in advertising across the states. Yeah. You need to. You need to. That needs to happen because you're getting free advertising on the legacy left, like Jimmy Kimmel, like MS Now, like CNN, like CNBC. You're getting free advertising. They're not spending a dime to go on all these shows. Not a dime. And they're getting all sorts of virality, and they're lying their asses off. The other side sucks. They're horrible candidates. But there are several races, including the ones that were mentioned, Minnesota, Michigan, Texas, some in New York, some in Georgia, that are very, very tight. Very close races. In fact, in some states that are generally red, they should not be that close. In some states that are generally blue, I'm glad they're that close because that means you can possibly pull out a win in Minnesota, possibly pull out a win in Michigan. But they're getting free advertising, free time, which is worth a lot from the legacy left. They will do anything they can to stop Trump and the agenda. So, yeah, you're going to have to spend hundreds of millions of dollars. But I really urge them, because they're listening, they're watching. I don't blame them. I'd watch me too. You know what I mean, Sam? I would.
1: I would too.
0: Hello? So you got to listen to me. You have to tell me why Michelle Tafoya is better than Peggy Flanagan. You have to tell me why Mike Rogers is better than Abdul El-Sayed. You have to tell me why Ken Paxton is better than James Tallarico. You have to tell me why. As a voter, I need to know why. And the why isn't because Tallarico sucks and Flanagan sucks and El-Sayed sucks. They do. But that's not a good enough reason. A good enough reason is Ken Paxton sued everybody to keep you safe and to make sure that your privacy was protected and that you had no censorship online. He's been suing people for years from Google on down. You have to talk about why Michelle Tafoya is a better choice than Peggy Flanagan. And so she's got to come up with an agenda that says, Minnesotans, this is what I'm going to do for you. Mike Rogers has such a long history in the military and the FBI, also as a U.S. representative, head and shoulders better than El-Sayed. You've got to say why he's better than El-Sayed. I had some guy write me today saying, Rogers is dead because the gas prices are too high. Oh, get over it. You want El-Sayed? Tell me why. Tell me why he's better than Rogers, who's been there for you for 30-plus years. 888-941-PAGS, joepags.com, part one with Lindy Lee. Whistleblower from the DNC when we come back.
4: 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Hi, good afternoon. On the north side, 281 southbound at Jones-Maltzberger. An accident was just called in. We're seeing a five-minute slowdown from Airport Boulevard. Loop 410 southbound at Rigsby. This wreck will cost you about 10 minutes from I-10. Loop 410 westbound at Vance Jackson. There's a crash off to the right shoulder. It's onlookers slowing you down a bit from San Pedro. 281 northbound at Hildebrand. Watch for a stalled vehicle off to the right shoulder. 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
9: When she came out and said that she left the Democrat Party and that she could no longer just be quiet about her value system, which did not jive very well with the value system of that party, she was attacked roundly. Now she's being accepted because she stayed steadfast, got a strong backbone. I'm talking about Lindy Lee. She's got a new book out called Unburdened. Go and pre-order it now. It's, in fact, the number one political book in the country, and it's not even out yet. Lindy, how are you? Good to see you again.
10: Joe, you're my favorite, hands down. There's nothing more to say.
9: Lindy, you're my favorite.
10: You were one of the first to be kind to me. I have to let your viewers know. You didn't have to take a leap of faith on me. You did. And I will make you proud every day of my life. I hope to.
9: Thank you for your friendship. When I saw you, I think with Sean Ryan, I said, I've got to get Lindy Lee on, and I've got to really jump into exactly what the hell's going on here. Do we believe her? Do we not believe her? I immediately did believe you, and I felt like there was an inner conflict with you for a long time, but you still felt that was the party that you were with for a long time. I want to get into some stuff that people don't know about. I mean, I think that we assumed it because Joe Biden wasn't running the White House himself. Lindy, can you tell my audience and me right now who was really running things in the White House for those 4 years?
10: Without a single doubt, Lady McBiden was running the United States of America for the past 4 years. Yes, absolutely. Lady McBiden being Jill Biden. Jill Biden. Every time she was at donor meetings, you could just tell she was the candidate, not her husband. Not anybody else. She was the one. She was the one clamoring to be on Vogue twice.
9: Right.
10: She was the one to be on Vogue days after her husband face planted on a debate stage.
9: Right.
10: It was all about her. And you could tell when she would maneuver around donors and other, you know, high rollers that this was all about her. And she was trying to perpetuate her hold on power. And Hunter also was a huge part of that as well, because he knew that he could potentially land in prison. If his dad did not win.
9: It's a Lindy Lee. Go get this book called Unburdened. So let's expand upon that a little bit. In what I do for a living, and I do it okay, I learn by watching, I learn by observing, and then I try to disseminate what I see. When I saw her being interviewed by Jake Tapper, Jill Biden, Tapper said, you know, a lot of people are saying,

0: and cognitively, the president is, and she jumped right in. We're not going there. We're not going there. We're not talking about that, Jake. And he goes, oh, we're not? And then he just like, he gave her a pass. That to me showed she was in charge. Then he got lost at the G7. She had to go grab him by the arm and, Joe, come back over here. He's flirting with some women or something. He just got lost at the G7. She seemed to be there, like, in the cabinet meetings. All of a sudden, the first ladies in the cabinet meetings really, like, taking part, wasn't just sitting there and observing. So early on, you knew that she was the one pulling the strings?
1: Yes, and I raised concerns. And let me give you names, though, because it wasn't just her. Okay. Two people were running the West Wing, essentially. Jill Biden and a man named Anthony Bernal,
0: okay,
1: who is her chief of staff.
0: Most of us have never even heard of that guy. So he's
1: he's probably one of the most powerful people you've never even heard of.
0: Wow.
1: And people call me a liar right around the time you and I first met, by the way. People called me a liar for saying that it was Anita Dunn, Steve Ricchetti, and Mike Donilon, who were the presidents of the United States along with Jill. Guess what? Every person that I named, I was the first to name them. Every single person I named was later subpoenaed by the United States Congress.
0: Wow.
1: Did I get a sorry, by the way, for ruining my life? Like,
0: no.
1: All these people smeared me for saying it, but it turned out to be true. I've been vindicated every step of the way.
0: Yes.
1: And ruined my life over it. And it's like, you know how newspapers like the New York Times, they issue corrections, but only like weeks later. So no one reads a correction.
0: Right. And the correction's on page 18. It's not on page 1.
1: Exactly. And it's buried beneath everything. That's kind of what happened to me. You know, they excommunicated me for saying things that we take as the truth now. But at the time, I said it early and they exiled me.
0: When he ran in 2020, did you already see that there were some... there was something different about this guy cognitively? Now, you and I have talked about this before, and I'm not going to challenge you on the fact that Joe Biden was very nice to you. You thought he was a very nice man.
1: No.
0: So, no, and again, I mean, if that's who he is personally, I get it. But professionally, to be the president, did you have concerns in 20, or did you start having more concerns once he was in office and you saw the decline happening very quickly?
1: The thing about 2020 was I was with Biden more in 2019 on the campaign trail, on the fundraising trail. I actually helped to co-host something with for him, I believe, on June 28th, 2019 in San Francisco. It was on Sand Hill Road, which is where all the venture capital is.
0: Oh, yeah.
1: I remember that. It was you know that place. It's gorgeous. And he seemed fine. But let me tell you, as we moved into 2020, we have a pandemic. So they severely curtailed our interactions with Biden. The people who could be with him were his family and his campaign manager. So top donors and bundlers didn't have that many opportunities to be with Biden. So I wasn't really able to see what was going on in 2020. But things became really alarming, like break glass in case of emergency.
0: Right.
1: Around 2022, I think it was Afghanistan. I don't know if the stress of it all really got to him. I do know, and this has not been widely reported, Hunter's trial really undermined his health.
0: Okay.
1: Joe's health.
0: Right.
1: It really pulled the rug from underneath his feet. And I think that precipitated his decline. Like, people don't mention it much, but just seeing him up front, up close, I really think it was a really heavy blow to him. And that made everything worse.
0: I mean, I get it. I'm a parent. I get it. But already there were signs that he was on the decline. But then again, you've got your one remaining son, because his other son died. Bo died. I get it. I mean, he has a very close attachment to his son. I want to get more into Hunter Biden in a little while, because he now is suggesting that he might run for president, for God's sakes. I mean, we'll have to, Libby, we'll have to talk about that at some point. Go get her book. Pre-order it now. It's out in 6 days. Unburdened is what it's called. And I love the name of
1: it.
0: You're
1: in it, Joe.
0: I know.
1: You're literally in the, I know. I want your audience to know, because you are even better behind the scenes. There are a lot of people behind, you know, they're on TV like you, they're famous, people know them, and their persona may not coincide with who they are behind the scenes. I'm telling your viewers now, you are even better.
0: Oh, so
1: you
0: nice.
1: You are so kind, and this is who you are, but you're just so much more caring, compassionate, and also incredibly talented. I want you to know that. I've immortalized you in my book. You're in.
0: That's amazing.
1: As one of the first people who believed in me. So when this book becomes a bestseller, your name is going to be all across America and the world. And
0: yes.
1: You deserve it.
0: I am in a best-selling book, and I couldn't write a book if I wanted to.
1: That's not true.
0: When you sit down to write the book, Is there apprehension? Do you think to yourself, I've already put so much of it out there. If I really just give everything up, what I went through, what I feel, what the Democrat Party did to me, and why I had to end up leaving, and so on and so forth. Did you ever think to yourself, am I really doing this? Am I really going to go there? Because you put yourself in peril since the day you said that you were moving on.
1: Yeah, but this time I literally bring the receipts. I put word for word verbatim their threats in my book. Like, for example, Ashley Biden threatened to sue me 2 years
0: over
1: ago.
0: What?
1: I put that in my book. I verbatim put it in my book 2 years ago, by the way.
0: To sue you to not tell the truth? What is she suing you over?
1: Because I said there was a conspiracy and I outlined how it was orchestrated. Like, I gave specific.
0: Well, there was. No one else. Nobody denies
1: exactly.
0: that.
1: I mean, but at the time, I was the first one to say, like, how they did it, what tactics they used, the confiscation of materials and phones and whatnot. I was the first to say it on the record. So this is 2 years ago.
0: Wow.
1: So, but obviously she didn't, because I'm telling the truth.
0: Yeah, no, yeah, of course
1: can't.
0: You are.
1: Truth is the best information. You can't just sue people because you're mad if they're telling the truth. It doesn't work like that. And my lawyer is great. Like, he says, like, you know, bring it, baby. Like, it's great for you. It's probably better for you for, you know, for everything.
0: It would sell more books, I think, if he did, end up getting sued. Yeah, they sell books like crazy. The Biden family, I think, and correct me if I'm wrong, you know them better than I will never talk to a Biden. Even if I wanted to, I wasn't going to get Joe Biden on my show. I can get Trump on my show all I want. But the Biden family is a family that truly believes that it was almost like a monarchy. This is the way that I see it.
1: Yeah.
0: And anybody who dares speak about the king behind the king's back, even if he's completely gone cognitively, there's going to be hell to pay. I think they thought they could control you. They found out quickly that they couldn't. But when you started speaking, were you getting inundated by people that you've known for years saying, Lindy, please stop?
1: People love rewriting my history. There are people out there who say, oh, it was an overnight transformation for Lindy. All of a sudden on election night, she decided, give me an effing break. I've been speaking about this for a year prior to election night. In fact, I was exiled by the Biden White House. In the election, I went on Fox News Sunday, not this time, not recently. I mean, before election night.
0: Yeah.
1: I was one of the first to say that Biden needed to step aside. After I did, I got angry phone calls from the Biden White House, and I name who in my book. And I was taken off every single list. I'm someone whose picture was on the walls, not just once, two of my pictures on the walls of the White House.
0: Wow.
1: I was part of the White House, and I said it in the most respectful manner ever. You know, I just said, you know, for the sake of our country, it's probably the best for President Biden to step aside. Like, it wasn't mean or anything, but it needed to be said as an American, as someone who loves our country, who understands that we can't have a vegetable controlling our nuclear arsenal, like, at the very least.
0: Yeah.
1: It was my duty as an American, as a naturalized American who owes our country everything. I couldn't just be sitting on the truth when I had the truth. But the consequences are very swift and ferocious. I was done. They exiled me, never allowed to talk with the president again. And I saw him, you know, prior to that, I was seeing him every 2 to 3 weeks. Every time he was in my area, Philadelphia, I would get an email or a text from the Biden White House saying, like, here's the president, you know, you do want to come? All of a sudden, completely vanished. Never again. I have not spoken with Joe Biden since that day.
0: Is there a dollar amount, Lindy? And it's Lindy Lee. Get her book called Unburdened. Get it right now. It's in pre-order, but it's going to be out in 6 days as we're doing the interview. Can you put a number on how much money you raised for the Democrat Party over the years? Is it in the millions and billions?
1: $20 million.
0: $20 million.
1: $20 million, not billions.
0: And in 2 seconds, they shunned you. They turned you away.
1: 2 seconds, pretty much. And not only that,
0: but I mean, you were right about Biden, Lindy. You were right about him.
1: Yes, but, they did not want me to be right. They did not want me to say it. And, and that's the thing. I don't think I made this as clear as I wanted to on Fox News Sunday, so let me clarify that now.
0: Go ahead.
1: They threatened me before I went on Fox News Sunday. They threatened me.
0: This time or the time around the election?
1: Before the election.
0: Okay, go ahead. They threatened you. What was the threat?
1: They threatened me. They pulled a Tony Soprano on me, and they said, we know you're the president's most loyal supporter. We know you're going to stay loyal. Let us know if you need any talking points.
0: Wow.

0: And I didn't tell them that I was going on. They found out from Politico because apparently Politico lists who's going to be on the Sunday shows the weekend. I don't know, like a few days before.
1: Right.
0: So I purposely didn't tell them, but they were following my movements. And they threatened me. And the same person called me like two or three times after my appearance. I didn't pick up though. And I got angry phone calls from members of Congress as well.
1: Wow.
0: Yeah. And so they took me off the committee. I used to be on the National Finance Committee. This is a group of people who raised millions of dollars. They took me off the committee, but here's the thing. Who do you think you're messing with? So I have a friend on the committee. He put the call on speakerphone
1: Right.
0: and put me on speakerphone so I could still hear what was going on.
1: Wow. Good.
0: I know.
1: No, I love that. So it's Lindy Lee, by the way. Go get her book called Unburdened, and don't get it because
0: I've
1: my name
0: never
1: is in
0: said
1: there.
0: that
1: I'm so
0: on
1: glad I got him
0: air,
1: in there.
0: but
1: So you literally still were listening in on the committees, on the committee
0: yes, so
1: meetings
0: I can give
1: because
0: you
1: you had a
0: some
1: friend
0: stuff
1: that
0: they were
1: put you on
0: saying.
1: speaker and you listened.
0: Let me give you some stuff they were
1: Come
0: saying. This
1: on.
0: is the fun. This is the funniest
1: Wow.
0: one, which I also haven't shared. This is actually maybe 5 or 6 days after Kamala lost.
1: Right.
0: By that time, I was like banished to the extreme, but I was on the call again doing the speakerphone thing. And I'm not going to share who did this for me.
1: No, don't. I mean, but I think it's awesome.
0: Yeah, but this also goes to show that I was giving voice to a lot of people who believed in the campaign, who felt manipulated and taken advantage of and
1: Right.
0: basically cheated. They were behind me, but I was the only one brave enough to say it. So they were willing to do what they could still behind the scenes to help me. So I was, the role that I played was so instrumental for these donors who were too terrified of doing it themselves. And to this day, I'm still the only one, but you better believe that almost everybody agrees with me. They're just too scared. But so this is a funny one. So about 5 or 6 days after the election, Kamala was on the call. Jamie Harrison, the chair, is also on the call. And like, the most famous Democrats were also on the call.
1: Right.
0: And Kamala was speaking with maybe like a group of 100 people. Instead of saying sorry or explaining how she went from winning, she told us that we were going to win four battleground states. Instead of explaining what the hell happened with that,
1: Right.
0: because they won zero, Trump did a clean sweep of
1: Right.
0: the
1: 107.
0: 7 battleground. Yeah, exactly. Guess what she talked about? You would never in a million years.
1: Tell me.
0: Out of everything she could have said in the world, from I'm sorry, we learned our lessons, we're taking a look at what the hell happened, we're gonna learn from mistakes. She chose, I can't even say it, it's so hilarious. She chose to talk about our turkey recipe.
1: Stop it. What?
0: I'm sorry, it's like literally true.
1: She talked about her turkey recipe? Come on,
0: For
1: Lindy.
0: Thanksgiving. I
1: These
0: kid
1: people.
0: you not. I was like, what the hell is going on right now? So we have text groups on the call because
1: Come
0: they
1: on.
0: mute us because they don't want us asking any questions. When Kamala's talking, we're not allowed to talk back. So basically, on our calls with Kamala, it's basically like watching a movie. You can't interact with her because they don't want you to provide feedback, which is another problem. But she was actually talking about her turkey recipe,
1: That's
0: her
1: crazy to me.
0: Thanksgiving Day plans. And this was days after election night. Again, I've not said this on air. It is so ridiculous. It sounds like I'm making a joke, but this actually happened.
1: So
0: And I was texting.
1: the debrief, well, Lindy, I want to make sure I understand. The debrief the day after the election where she got smoked. She's literally in the debrief, in the
0: Well, I think it was like
1: postmortem, if you will.
0: four or five days to be
1: All right,
0: fair. It
1: so you're
0: wasn't the
1: doing the
0: day after.
1: postmortem
0: She
1: 4 or 5 days
0: was
1: later.
0: taken.
1: She's talking about
0: Pun
1: turkey.
0: intended. Pun intended, she was too much of a turkey to talk to us. She needed like 4 or 5 days to recover.
1: That's crazy. Listen, can I say this? I'm stunned by it, yet not surprised, because Kamala Harris looks like she's completely disconnected from reality to me. But I'm somebody who's always been on the conservative side, so I've always seen her as sort of somebody who rose in ways that she shouldn't have and didn't deserve the shot as it happened.
0: Willie
1: But,
0: Brown, Willie Brown.
1: Shall we talk about how she got there? Lindy Lee, by the way, lindylee.substack.com. Go and check her out on Manect. Is that how we pronounce it?
0: Yeah,
1: Manect?
0: actually.
1: I'm on there, but nobody wants to talk to me, but everyone wants to talk to you. Go and check out her book, Unburdened, A Former Insider's Shocking Account of Political Power, Betrayal, and Party Collapse. That's it for part one of my special interview with Lindy Lee. She left the Democrat Party. She's got a brand new book called Unburdened, and she is naming names on the Joe Pags Show. Part two next hour. Keep it right here.
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4: Hi, good afternoon. On the far northwest side, Loop 1604 southbound between Bandera and Culebra, there is a 6-minute slowdown. 35 southbound at Wheatner, watch for a stalled vehicle in the right lane. It is jamming things up as you pass by. Loop 1604 eastbound between Bitters and 281. There's some heavy stop and go. 1604 westbound between Bull Verde and 281. There's a 5-minute delay. 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I'm Rebecca Parker, KTSA Time Saver Traffic.
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1: Lindy Lee is unafraid to talk about the party that she raised millions of dollars for. She woke up. She is now on our side. By that I mean on the right side. And she's out here naming names. Who exactly was in charge of the White House? You heard her say it. I mean, that's a big deal. But are we really surprised that Jill Biden was the boss? Of course not. Started showing up at cabinet meetings. You're going, okay, why is the first lady the wife of the president in the cabinet meeting? That's kind of weird. Part two next hour. Do not touch that dial. Keep it here. We'll be right back.
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14: From ABC News, I'm Dave Packer. U.S.-bound oil tankers getting cyber-attacked on the high seas. The FBI and Coast Guard are on the case. ABC News Chief Justice Correspondent Pierre Thomas describes what he's seen.
15: Newly released video showing the moment highly specialized Coast Guard forces and the FBI climb aboard one of two U.S.-bound oil tankers that had been hit by massive cyber attacks. Sources telling ABC News federal authorities took the extraordinary step of heading out to sea off the U.S. coast in the Gulf, boarding the first vessel on August 21st to determine the scale of the hack. That ship losing communications for more than 30 hours.
14: The U.S. now looking into who's responsible for the attacks. President Trump appears frustrated with his Federal Reserve pick tonight.
16: President Trump's new hand-picked Fed Chairman Kevin Warsh defying the president's calls to cut rates, saying instead the Fed needed to raise rates now to tame stubborn inflation.
17: Plain fact is that inflation is too high and has been for too long.
16: Even after the announcement, the president doubling down, posting lower the interest rates and fast.
14: ABC's Elizabeth Schulze. In Los Angeles, the National Transportation Safety Board with an update into a local news helicopter crash last night that killed a news reporter, a pilot, and one additional victim on the ground after the aircraft went down while covering a car crash into a bus. Air crash investigator Fabian Salazar.
18: We are combing the wreckage to the best of our ability to gather as much factual data as we can, even though the wreckage suffer through a post-accident fire.
14: At least 21 people, including 11 children, are dead after a building collapse in Gaza City. That, according to the Hamas-run Gaza Health Ministry, they say the high-rise was damaged by Israeli strikes during the war. The public library in Concord, New Hampshire, says a person finally returned a magazine that's been considered overdue for over 130 years. That overdue fee waived. 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